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3: It's 5 o'clock now at KFBK. Happy Friday. I'm Kitty O'Neill. Stories now trending. Proponents of the Golden State so-called billionaires tax say they're willing to make a deal with the governor. California's U.S. senator is asking for millions in federal funding to fight an invasive pest. And organizers of a well-loved Nevada County Music Festival canceling this fall's event. Traffic and weather together right now. And Dana Hess in that KFBK traffic center.
4: Hey, Kitty, going out to the Davis area. And actually, it's going to be eastbound 80 in Mace Boulevard, where we have a brown SUV blocking the number 3 lane. And traffic is backed up. I'm not blaming it all on them. It's been slow all along. But the slowdown begins right around Richards Boulevard and goes to Mace Boulevard. So just be prepared to spend some extra time with us. We sure appreciate it. Traffic on the 10s every 10 minutes, mornings and afternoons. Dana Hess, KFBK News Radio, 93.1 FM, 1530 AM.
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5: It'll be clear tonight, a low 53 to 57. Lots of sunshine for tomorrow, a high Saturday, 84 to 88. Plenty of sun on Sunday, a high 89 to 93. And then sunny, warmer day on Monday, a high 91 to 95. I'm AccuWeather's Steve Williams on KFBK, Sacramento's News Radio.
3: 80 in Sacramento, 81 in Carmichael, Elk Grove 78. Your top local story, backers of a tax on California billionaires apparently want to negotiate with Governor Newsom. The SEIU Healthcare Workers West says it'll drop its plan for a one-time 5% tax on billionaires if Newsom agrees to a smaller 2% tax instead. The original plan would raise about $100 billion for healthcare, education, and food aid. Still, Newsom's office says even a smaller tax could hurt the economy and lead to cuts in schools and public safety. Critics also warn the tax may drive wealthy residents out of California, ultimately reducing state revenue. That's your poll question. I know we did it yesterday, but now we have this twist. Will you take 2%? We'll get your calls coming up. Your top national story, Vice President J.D. Vance canceled his trip to Switzerland today for more peace talks between the U.S. and Iran. News Nation's Maddie Beertemple has more.
6: The move has raised new questions about when talks will restart. They were supposed to finalize details dealing with Iran's nuclear program. It's part of the agreement the U.S. and Iran signed this week to end the war, lift the U.S. blockade of Iranian ports, and reopen the Strait of Hormuz. The deal also eases sanctions on Iran and includes a $300 billion fund for Iran to rebuild. President Trump insists Iran will get, quote, no money, not 10 cents from the U.S.
3: Some in Congress are questioning the funding. Let's get more news with KFBK's Joe Michaels.
7: Kitty, newly approved health tax legislation could raise premiums for privately insured Californians. The bill was approved by state lawmakers this week. It's designed to continue critical federal funding Medi-Cal. The state was forced to restructure its managed care organization tax, or MCO tax, due to new federal rules. The state collects the tax from health insurance plans that coordinate care for their members. California has been charging Medi-Cal insurance plans at a higher rate than private plans. If approved by Governor Gavin Newsom and approved by the federal government, the legislation would lower the tax on Medi-Cal plans and raise the tax on private plans to the same level. California officials are asking for $32 million in emergency federal funding to fight the glassy-winged sharpshooter, an invasive insect that's threatening California's grape and wine industries. KFBK's Dina Kodiak reports.
8: The pest was recently found on grapevines sold at Costco in at least 38 counties. It spreads a disease that kills the vines. The money would help with tracking, trapping, and eradicating the pest over the next 3 years. California's wine and grape industries are worth billions of dollars. The state grows nearly all of the table grapes in the U.S. If the insects go untreated, it could cost the state just over $100 million each year. Dina Kodiak, KFBK, Sacramento's News Radio.
7: A proposal being discussed in California could extend sales taxes to digital products and software subscriptions. KFBK's Jason Campidonia has details.
9: The language for the tax would be on what's being called pre-written software.
10: Every user
9: will now be paying an additional 10% to access programs like Excel, Word, Salesforce, Zoom, AI tools, App Store purchases.
10: Assemblymember Diane Dixon from Newport Beach.
9: It seems the supermajority in Sacramento has admitted that they can no longer increase your taxes directly, so they had to get creative.
10: Negotiations on the final budget will continue through the end of the month before it goes to Governor Gavin Newsom for his signature. Jason Campidonia, KFBK, Sacramento's News Radio.
7: A unique police chase landed a man in jail this afternoon. Officers chasing a stolen police car south on Highway 99 in the Galt area. A CHP officer tried to stop the car using a pit maneuver near Lodi, but the driver kept going. Then, just before 2 o'clock, the man put his hands out the car window, slowed down, got out of the vehicle, and laid down on the pavement. He was taken into custody near Turner Road. Police initially went to Marysville Boulevard and South Avenue around 12:30 this afternoon to check on reports of vandalism. As officers tried to arrest the man, he stole a police car and drove away. Not the brightest thing to do, Kitty. I mean, where are you going to hide that?
3: Yeah, no, obviously.
7: Cuff
3: not thinking. Yeah, that's right. Not thinking clearly. All right, thank you, Joe. Appreciate it. A popular Northern California Bluegrass Festival canceling its autumn event. KPK's Matt Pacini with details.
11: The Strawberry Music Festival has canceled its fall 2026 event at the Nevada County Fairgrounds in Grass Valley. New organizers who say their family members of late founder Charlie Cran, who died in 2025, called the cancellation a necessary step to improve the festival and honor Cran's legacy before returning for spring 2027. The festival, which dates back to 1982 and features music, food, arts, and workshop, has hosted notable acts like John Prine and David Wilcox. Ticket holders can either roll their tickets over to the spring 2027 event or request a refund via an online form. Matt Pacini, KFBK, Sacramento's News Radio.
3: All right. And your poll question today, well, who knew we'd be back talking about the billionaire's tax? We asked you about it yesterday because it's going to be on the ballot. But the organizers, understanding that Governor Newsom is opposed to it, said, all right, we'll change it. What about not 5%, but would you agree to a 2% tax on the billionaires? Nope, not for it. What about you? Does that change anything for you going from 5% to 2%? #250 on your smartphone keyword is open mic. And we'll get to more of your calls coming up on that. Right now, we have more of your top global and national stories here on KFBK News Radio, live everywhere on the iHeartRadio app.
12: From ABC News, I'm Dave Packer. That southern soaker from what was Tropical Storm Arthur is still a threat with waters rising and millions on alert for flash floods. ABC's Morgan Norwood is near a flooded road in Robertsdale, Alabama.
13: For the past couple of hours, we have watched as truck after truck tries to make its way through. Thankfully, they've been able to get through. We've watched as other folks have used golf carts. Others not even risking it. They just, you know, roll up their sleeves and roll up their pants legs, and then they just trudge through it. You know, for others, I've even seen them using a kayak to pedal across. So this is definitely concerning. It's been frustrating for folks who live here.
12: Israel and Iranian-backed Hezbollah agreeing to halt the fighting in southern Lebanon that left 47 people in Lebanon and 4 Israeli soldiers dead. It's threatened to unravel the interim agreement to end the U.S. war with Iran. Peace talks in Geneva were postponed. ABC's Britt Clendid in Jerusalem.
14: The White House insists there's now a ceasefire, but Israel's far-right ultra-nationalists have come out with some very strong words, including one of them saying that all of Lebanon must burn.
12: Trump administration officials insist they no longer plan to distribute money from an anti-weaponization fund stemming from the president's settled lawsuit against the IRS, but they won't swear to it.
15: Judge Leonie Brinkema, who's already issued an injunction blocking the anti-weaponization fund, has said she would dismiss the lawsuit over it if senior Justice Department officials swear in a declaration that it's truly dead. Instead, the department responds to the judge by saying she can't make the officials do that. Rather than putting forward a sworn declaration in her court, they're pointing to Acting Attorney General Todd Blanche's pledge in a congressional hearing that the fund isn't moving forward.
12: ABC's Stephen Portnoy. A passenger train collision in England north of London, leaving one person dead, dozens injured. Team USA beat Australia 2-0 in Seattle to advance to the World Cup knockout round. 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
3: Do it, Dana.
4: There you go.
3: That's how it sounds.
4: Yeah. I understand they played John Denver during the country home. You take me home, country roads.
3: Yeah.
4: Yeah, everybody was singing in the stadium. A lot of fun.
3: Sweet.
4: Yeah.
3: Love that.
4: Okay.
3: It's the
4: weekend.
3: Yes, it sure is. Boy. Feels like it too,
4: yes,
3: doesn't it?
4: Definitely.
3: Yeah.
4: 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And let's see, downtown to the Split, about 10 minutes. Northbound Cap City, going to Roseville, also 10 minutes. Eastbound 80. Downtown Elk Grove on I-5, 12-minute ride, about 13 minutes on 99. Southbound I-5, by the way, at just north of Elk Grove Boulevard, we have an animal hazard. Some are in the center divide, whatever those animals happen to be. Downtown of Folsom, 18 minutes. Eastbound 50 really hasn't been affected much. And 22 minutes to Woodland. Some slowing is mostly between 80 and the Split. Downtown to Davis is about 12 minutes westbound 80, but eastbound is getting even slower, it looks like, from just before Richards Boulevard until you get to Childs, I guess. And then after that, it looks pretty good. So, again, just hang with us. 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
5: Tonight, clear skies, a low 53 to 57. Plenty of sunshine around tomorrow, the high Saturday, 84 to 88. On Father's Day, sunny skies, a high 89 to 93. Sunny warmer Monday, a high 91 to 95. I'm AccuWeather Steve Williams on KFBK, Sacramento's News Radio.
3: 82 in Roseville. Granite Bay has 81 degrees. And we're talking again today about the billionaire's tax. We talked about it yesterday because it made the ballot, but now we're talking about it because the SEIU Healthcare's Workers West, who put this whole thing together, say they'll drop the plan for a one-time 5% tax on the billionaires if Newsom will agree to a smaller 2% tax instead. Governor's holding steady. He's no go. What about you? Does it make a difference?
16: I'm opposed to the wealth tax on billionaires. I'm not a billionaire, and it doesn't make me stupid to be opposed to the idea of taking somebody's assets after they've been taxed already. It's a ridiculous concept.
3: He was referring to an earlier caller who made that comment about people who were opposed.
17: Well, what happens is the billionaires just pass on the cost of that tax to the whatever business they're in. So it ends up raising our inflation. It doesn't come out of their pockets. And their stuff is hidden in foreign accounts and in lots of other places rather than being readily available for the IRS.
18: What is wrong with our leadership? Name me a place in the whole world that has a better standard of living than we have in America. Socialism does not work. Communism does not work. God, why beat a dead horse?
3: All right. What do you guys say? Pound 250 on your smartphone. Keyword is open mic. And we'll go back to your calls on this in less than half an hour. Well, straight ahead, you know, it's Friday. We've got some new movies. Toy Story 5 is supposed to be great. We'll tell you what Lana Wilson-Combs thinks of that one coming up. KPK News Radio, live everywhere, iHeartRadio app.
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3: Well, we've got a new Toy Story movie opening, and we look at that and more with Lana Wilson-Combs from N2Entertainment.net.
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31: Oh, extinction, not again.
3: Welcome, Lana. Oh, so Toy Story 5, I've heard great things.
32: Yeah, Kitty, the Toy Story franchise has always been able to tap into our inner child, but Toy Story 5 does it in a real special way. It's a funny, heartfelt adventure that puts Joan Cusack as Jessie front and center, along with young Bonnie, voiced by Scarlett Spears from Wicked for Good. Bonnie becomes increasingly absorbed by a new smart tablet called Lilypad, and she begins drifting away from the toy she once adored. Tom Hanks and Tim Allen remind us why Woody and Buzz Lightyear remain two of animation's most beloved characters. Their friendship and loyalty continue to anchor this story as they guide Bonnie through this changing world. Rather than criticizing technology, the film thoughtfully explores friendship, imagination, and the challenge of staying connected in person in a screen-filled world. Toy Story 5 proves that there's still plenty of magic left inside Pixar's toy box. So I'm giving this one 4 out of 4 stars.
3: Oh, I'm so glad to hear that, Lana. Okay. Well, then we have The Death of Robin Hood.
33: People speak of Robin Hood. Tell us stories. They're all lies.
34: He was not a hero. You were a murderous brigand.
3: Oh, okay. A new Robin Hood. What do you say, Lana, The Death of Robin Hood?
32: Yeah, this one takes a much darker path than most versions of the legendary outlaw, focusing on an aging Robin Hood as he faces the consequences of a lifetime of violence. And Hugh Jackman delivers a committed performance as the weary hero, while Jodie Comer is a compelling as a mysterious nurse who tends to him after he's seriously injured. Bill Skarsgård also provides strong support as the loyal Little John. You're drawn into this film because of its haunting atmosphere, but the film's graphic violence can at times overwhelm the story, and there are some pacing issues as well. Even so, The Death of Robin Hood is an interesting and rather unique reimagining of the legend. So for that, I'm giving it 2.5 out of 4 stars.
3: Ah, good for you, Lana. Me, hard pass. Okay. So give us your website.
32: It's into entertainment.net. That's in as in Nancy, the number 2, entertainment.net.
3: All right. Lana Wilson-Combs, thanks so much.
32: Thank you, Kitty.
3: Okay, 520, traffic and weather together. Dana Hess, KFBK Traffic.

0: Originally known as Emancipation Day, now it is Juneteenth, and there's a music celebration 6 to 9 tonight at William Land Park. And then tomorrow at William Land Park, there's a parade at 9 a.m., and then another big festival going on with live music and food trucks and vendors, and that goes from 11 to 6. You know, something else, if you love the California State Parks, and we have so many of them that are so wonderful. There is a special edition historian passport that is free to download starting today and through the 4th of July weekend. So I think it goes maybe through the 6th, but at any rate, it's typically $50 and it's valid for the rest of the year at more than 30 state historic parks throughout California. So it's a special thing that's being done. It's, as I said, normally $50 for the year for admission of up to 4 people per pass at more than 30 of our parks. So if you think maybe the rest of the year you might be visiting a state park, you can do it. It is through Monday. Yeah. So starting today through Monday, July 6th, Californians can download this pass for free, and you can use it for unlimited visits to participating historic parks from Juneteenth today to the end of the year. I have a link for you. If you go to KPK.com, the afternoon news with Kitty O'Neill, you can just find a link there, but you can also, you know, Google California State Parks and you'll see that there. So just something nice. It's called the Historian Passport, you know, for our country's birthday and so forth. All right, still to come on our KFBK Afternoon News. We have more of your top stories, traffic and weather together. 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We'll also take a look at gas prices, which are going down, so that's good news. 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
10: It is 5:30 now at KFBK. I'm Kitty O'Neill, and stories now trending. President Trump defending his widely criticized peace deal with Iran. Sacramento Unified School District has approved a budget for the upcoming school year, and a statewide crackdown on drunk and impaired driving. Traffic and weather together every 10 minutes. It's that time. Dana Hessen, the KFBK Traffic Center.
11: 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And on our roadways, what is showing up here? Fair Oaks Boulevard and Watt Avenue. We have a traffic hazard. In this case, very busy intersection. We've got somebody sitting in the center divide, legs partially blocking the number one lane. It's right in front of Lomans Plaza, they're saying. So watch out. Fair Oaks Boulevard and Watt. And then again, south of Watt Avenue and Jackson Road. 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
10: Thank you, Dana. The weekend forecast.
12: Tonight, clear skies, a low 53 to 57. Plenty of sunshine around tomorrow. The high Saturday, 84 to 88. On Father's Day, sunny skies, a high 89 to 93. Sunny warmer Monday, a high 91 to 95. I'm AccuWeather Steve Williams on KFBK, Sacramento's News Radio.
10: 79 in El Dorado Hills, 78 in El Grove. Sacramento has 80. Your top story, President Trump stopped at Joint Base Andrews today on his way to Camp David, where he revealed the newest plane acting as Air Force One. In his remarks, he defended his often criticized deal with Iran.
13: President Trump said that oil tankers are, quote, pouring out of the Strait of Hormuz. He repeated that Iran's military had been greatly diminished. And he also said that the U.S. was a little spoiled because of the military operation in Venezuela. That was quick overnight operation. This has been taking a little bit longer, he said, but he believes will wrap up. And as he mentioned, they will start bombing again if it doesn't wrap up in the way he wants. But he thinks it will. He's still hopeful about that.
10: The U.S. is currently on day two of a 60-day window for negotiations with Iran. Let's get more news with KFBK's Joe Michaels.
14: Kitty, older Californians are becoming homeless at a faster rate than any other age group, highlighting a growing crisis among the state's senior population. Advocates warn the trend is straining shelters, healthcare systems, and social services as California's population continues to age. Experts say without more affordable housing and support programs, the number of older adults experiencing homelessness is expected to keep growing. The Sacramento City Unified School Board has approved its 2026-27 budget amid a severe multi-year financial crisis. KFBK's Matt Pacini has details.
15: The district's unrestricted general fund is projected to finish the year with a $62 million deficit, growing to $284 million next year and over $500 million by 2028-29. Although officials identified roughly $97 million in budget solutions, most are one-time measures that fail to resolve underlying structural problems. The district could face a cash shortfall and completely run out of money by early next year. A state fiscal expert urged the board to immediately seek a state loan. Board members approved the budget but noted it's a provisional snapshot subject to change while expressing concerns over transparency, especially around special education spending. If the district becomes insolvent, it risks state receivership, losing local control to an unelected administrator and facing strict oversight while repaying any state loans. Matt Pacini, KFBK, Sacramento's News Radio.
14: Kitty, one Placer County community is buzzing over this story, which is just now getting out. Apparently, there was a large beehive at the historic Placer County Courthouse in Auburn, and it was removed last month, staff reporting bee swarms around the building. A husband and wife operation, endurance beekeeping, extracting what they call a huge hive from the overhang above the north stairway entrance. 40 rows of comb, ranging from years-old dark comb to freshly made bright comb. Gold Mountain News tells us about 5 buckets worth of comb, honey, and waste were removed, and some of the honey was shared with courthouse staff.
10: How about that?
14: Well, I remember hearing something from my late mother. You get more bees with honey than with vinegar. So they're,
10: I think that's flies, but
14: flies, something, whatever it was. The point. It's fry. I have fried.
10: But I get what you're saying.
14: Yes,
10: yeah, so, I totally understand. My grandma had that too.
14: Yeah. Who knows? What kind of goodwill might come back?
10: That's right. That's what it's about. It's about goodwill.
14: Yeah. And good honey.
10: And good honey. All right. Thanks, Joe.
14: Sure.
10: Okay. Let's get more of your top global and national stories here on KFBK News Radio and live everywhere on the iHeartRadio app.
16: ABC News, I'm Dave Packer. What was Tropical Storm Arthur has moved out, but flooding is still a threat from Texas to Georgia. ABC News meteorologist Leslie Lopez.
17: Post-Tropical Storm Arthur left behind a lot of rainfall, rising waters along the Gulf waters, right along the coastline. Perkinston, Mississippi, water rescues near mobile homes, lots of cars submerged, businesses affected as well.
16: Israel and Iranian-backed Hezbollah agreeing to halt most of the recent fighting in southern Lebanon. They left dozens dead, threatened to unravel that interim agreement to end the U.S. war with Iran. Peace talks in Geneva were postponed. An Italian tourist reported dead after a large fire at a resort in the Dominican Republic. That fire consuming multiple buildings in its path. Reports of an unknown number of injuries. A passenger train collision in England, north of London, leaving one person dead, dozens injured. Team USA beat Australia 2-0 in Seattle to advance to the World Cup knockout round. This is ABC News.
10: All right, coming up, look at your poll question today. It's funny, it'll feel like deja vu because we were talking about the billionaire's tax yesterday because it made it onto the ballot. Well, we had a little bit of a twist in the story today because Governor Newsom has been resolute against this billionaire's tax. So the people behind it, the SEIU healthcare workers, West said, well, what if we made it a smaller percentage instead of 5% tax on the billionaires? What if it was 2%? Governor Newsom doesn't like it still. What about you? Does it make a difference? 5%, 2%? What do you think? #250 on your smartphone, keyword open mic. We'll get your calls ahead on KFBK News Radio, live everywhere, iHeartRadio app.
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11: 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And as we look around on a roadway, man, they're looking pretty good. Downtown of the Split, you got a 10-minute run, northbound cab between 50 and 80. And you got to go from there, the Split to Roseville. It's 9 minutes eastbound 80. Douglas Boulevard beckons. Downtown Elk Grove, 12 minutes on I-5, 13 minutes on 99, and that's like a minute, two, maybe, as far as delay is concerned. Downtown of Folsom, 18 minutes, no delay, eastbound 50, and also Woodland, 20 minutes away. Downtown to Woodland, northbound I-5, eastbound 80, just west of El Camino. West El Camino, we have a report of a non-injury there. A couple of vehicles, both on the shoulder, and CHP on the way. Again, that's going to be eastbound 80, just west of West El Camino. And downtown at Davis, about 11 minutes, westbound 80. 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
12: It'll be clear tonight, a low 53 to 57. Lots of sunshine for tomorrow, a high Saturday, 84 to 88. Plenty of sun on Sunday, a high 89 to 93. And then sunny, warmer day on Monday, a high 91 to 95. I'm AccuWeather's Steve Williams on KFBK, Sacramento's News Radio.
10: All right, and it's 78 in Sacramento, Elk Grove 77. And we're talking again today about the billionaire's tax, because there's been a bit of a twist to it. It is only going to be the ballot, but the folks behind it, the healthcare union, says, well, okay, 5%, governor won't go for that on billionaires, won't support it. Maybe 2%? Would you take 2% of the tax on the billionaires? Governor still says no. What about you?
1: It's not going to stop at the billionaires. Next, it'll be the millionaires and then the 100,000-aires. Like, it has all these gateways. It's going to affect you at some point. When everybody bails, it's coming to you.
2: And making this a tax for people to vote on is only making it legal robbery, because the people who put this together should be in jail, because they just want to take people's money that doesn't belong to them, and these people worked hard for it. So I think the people who put this up should be prosecuted, and the people who vote for it should be prosecuted also, because they're going to be accessory to robbery.
10: Wow, okay, there you go. £250 on your smartphone, keyword open mic. You have an opinion on this? We'll come back in less than half an hour, and you can let us know. But again, doesn't look like Governor Newsom's caving, even with a 2%. So, all right, still to come on our KFPK Afternoon News. The Fed's decision to leave the interest rates unchanged. Looking at gas, a little bit of financial news coming up here for you. 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
10: Well, the Federal Reserve voted to keep interest rates where they are. It's the first time Fed officials are meeting after Fed Chair Kevin Warsh took over for Jerome Powell. Warsh said in a news conference announcing the decision that the economy as a whole is uneven.
7: Economic activity is expanding at a solid pace, despite elevated uncertainty that owes in part to the conflict in the Middle East. We cannot have a very significant effect on particular prices. The price of oil in the markets today, or even the price of a dozen eggs, that does not have first order consequences to what we're doing. But we do have a really important job there, and it's to make sure that those changes in oil or beef or eggs or milk don't broaden in the economy, don't have second and third order effects. Persistently high prices are a burden for the American people. But the recent past need not be prologue. I am pleased to report that members of the FOMC are unambiguous and unanimous. This committee will deliver price stability.
10: ABC's Mason Leith has more on the numbers.
8: The bigger story here is that key policymakers at the Fed are increasingly worried about rising inflation. So 9 of the 19 officials who submitted forecasts for the year expect at least one interest rate hike before the end of this year. And this is a dramatic reversal from just a few months ago, where a majority of Fed officials were saying that we were only going to have rate cuts this year. And the key reason is that inflation is rising.
10: Well, we know President Trump wants the cuts, but doesn't look like it's in the cards for now.
8: No, not for now. And it's really interesting, too, because, you know, all eyes are on Kevin Warsh as the new chair. You know, he had kind of a contentious hearing, and President Trump has been extremely vocal saying that he wants cuts, and we haven't seen that yet. You know, investors, American consumers, companies, everyone is listening really closely to him right now for clues about whether he's going to tolerate higher inflation or if he's just going to keep monetary policy tighter for longer into the year.
10: Okay, well, let's talk about gas prices. And of course, you know, what happens nationally, what happens here in California is different in terms of price. But at least it's going down right now, right?
8: Absolutely. And as you know, I mean, California has the most expensive gas prices in the country. One of the key things that's really noticeable about gas in California is two things, which is one, the quality and the standard of gas. It's regulated by the state much more tightly than any other state. So it has to be a higher quality of gas. Number two, the gas is taxed at a higher rate in California than any other state. So both of these factors combined really hit consumers in California right in the pocket. So that's why a lot of times you see that gas in California is the most expensive in the nation. But, you know, the average gas price in the country hit $3.95 today, and that's the first time we've gone below the $4 mark in months. So this is certainly welcome news for consumers because gas prices, as we know, are one of the most visible expenses that we see every single week. So this is really good news, and, you know, I'm grateful for it myself.
10: Yeah, yeah. Hey, you could be happy for everybody else in the country. It's 550 at KFBK. Traffic and weather together, Dana Hess in the KFBK Traffic Center.
11: Oh, thank you so much. And this traffic is brought to you by our friends at Blindster and downtown of the Splint. Still a little slowing in the Midtown area, and all in all, about 10 minutes from 50 to 80. If you're coming southbound Arden to the river, a little slow. Split to Roseville, 9 minutes. No worries there. Eastbound 80. Downtown to Elk Grove, it's 12 minutes on I-5 and about 12 minutes on 99 as well. Again, things clearing up early here today. Yeah, it's a holiday. Downtown to Folsom, eastbound 50, 18 minutes. And you go into Woodland, maybe 20 minutes. Northbound I-5, couple of minutes delay, basically. Going to Davis, well, 9 minutes. Westbound 80, nothing to worry you there. But we do have some slow traffic coming in. And again, it starts just after, well, actually now closer to Richards Boulevard until you get across the causeway. Want to mention, too, we got a lot of smoke out there right now, especially here in the Cal Expo area. And we have a report of a little fire in West Sac. We've got a baseball game coming up in less than an hour. Also, one near Mather. So maybe that's what's doing it. But if you know something else, give us a call on the traffic tip line. Dial #250, say traffic, make a report. 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
12: Tonight, clear skies, a low 53 to 57. Plenty of sunshine around tomorrow, the high Saturday, 84 to 88. On Father's Day, sunny skies, a high 89 to 93. Sunny warmer Monday, a high 91 to 95. I'm AccuWeather Steve Williams on KFBK, Sacramento's News Radio.
10: And it's 77 in Elk Grove, Sacramento 78, and Rockland 81. So, because of Juneteenth, the markets are closed, so we don't have business and money news with Kelly Brothers today.
28: Kitty's Litter.
10: Well, songs by Bruce Springsteen and Bob Dylan are among those on Esquire's list of the most American songs of all time. According to the magazine, the list is a collection of songs they say are distinctly American, addressing protest and leisure, joy and pain, nostalgia and experimentation. Springsteen's 1980 track, The River, is recognized for describing the compromises required of the working class.
9: Well, down in the valley, where Mr. When you're young.
10: Dylan's 1965 Highway 61 Revisited also made the list, with the magazine noting that his career has been an exploration of American music. Other songs on the list, Guthrie's This Land Is Your Land, Tom Petty's hit Free Fallin', Jimmy Buffett's Margaritaville, the Beach Boys' Surfin' Safari, Aretha Franklin's Respect. Ah, interesting. Olivia Rodrigo's Driver's License. Well, I know they call it to Americana, but these songs don't all fit into Americana, but I guess just kind of uniquely American music. Interesting. Okay, let's see, what else do we have here for you? Rush. Rush, continuing their 50-something tour. They're in Mexico tomorrow night with opening act Amy Mann. How about that? She says she nearly, remember Till Tuesday? I know, it seems like an interesting combo. Anyway, she says she nearly passed on performing with the Canadian rockers on their reunion tour. Mann is sharing the story in the form of a short comic in a recent social media post. She said she got an email from Geddy Lee in March, but she was in a bad place. Couldn't imagine playing with Rush. She also admits that she knew she'd regret her decision if she didn't try. So ultimately, she decided to join the band on stage. Rush's 50-something tour plays the SAP Center in San Jose this October. That is an interesting bill, though, I think. Amy Mann and Rush. Okay, but very popular at the same time, I suppose. Still to come, we'll tell you about NASA's upcoming Artemis space missions. They've got the crew. We'll tell you about what they have planned. And don't forget, presets make it easy when you listen to KFBK on the iHeartRadio app.
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28: 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With Kitty O'Neill.
10: 6 o'clock now at KFBK, and good evening to you. I'm Kitty O'Neill. Stories now trending. Proponents of California's so-called billionaires tax say they're willing to make a deal with the governor. Sacramento police warning of a scam targeting those who use public parking in the capital city. And the United States celebrating a World Cup win and its newest federal holiday. Right now, traffic and weather together. Jane Hess in the KFBK Traffic Center.
11: All right. Thank you. Brought to you by nobody this time around. It's a freebie.
10: Okay.
11: Northbound Sunrise Boulevard, just north of Orangevale, Orange Avenue, rather. This is actually in Fair Oaks. We have a vehicle versus a pole. One of the vehicles was involved is leaking some kind of liquid. The pole is in the slow lane, and there are injuries. Sunrise Boulevard, just north of Orange Avenue. Also, Green Valley Road, Cameron Park Drive, up at Cameron Park. Two-car crash there with injuries. And Cedar Ravine Road, Elysian Way. I got to look where that is. That's actually in Placerville. have a report of a non-injury collision cleaning up there, blocking the northbound lanes. Traffic on the 10s every 10 minutes, mornings and afternoons. Dana Hess, KFBK News Radio, 93.1 FM, 1530 AM.
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12: It'll be clear tonight, a low 53 to 57. Lots of sunshine for tomorrow, a high Saturday, 84 to 88. Plenty of sun on Sunday, a high 89 to 93. And then sunny, warmer day on Monday, a high 91 to 95. I'm AccuWeather's Steve Williams on KFBK, Sacramento's News Radio.
10: 77 in Sacramento, Roseville, 81, and Elk Grove, 76. Your top local story, backers of a tax on California billionaires apparently want to negotiate with Governor Newsom. KPK's Dina Kodiak reports.
4: The SEIU Healthcare Workers West says it'll drop its plan for a one-time 5% tax on billionaires if Newsom agrees to a smaller 2% tax instead. The original plan could raise about $100 billion for healthcare, education, and food aid. Still, Newsom's office says even a smaller tax could hurt the economy and leads to cuts in schools and public safety. Critics also warn the tax may drive wealthy residents out of California, ultimately reducing state revenue. Dina Kodiak, KFBK, Sacramento's News Radio.
10: Yeah, we're going to ask you that again in your poll question today. Does a 2% make any difference to you? Top national story, President Trump today praised Israeli Prime Minister Benjamin Netanyahu days after he and his administration sharply criticized Israeli officials over fears that military operations in Lebanon could derail the U.S.-Iran negotiations. News Nation's Kelly Meyer has more.
5: Striking a different tone than we've heard over the last few days, especially in comparison to what his vice president said yesterday here at the White House. But President Trump said, we've had a good relationship with Israel. He called Netanyahu a warrior prime minister, and he should be acknowledged as that. So a bit of a different tone, perhaps because Israel and Hezbollah strike the ceasefire deal. They want to see that last because that will help lead to a better U.S.-Iran deal as they begin those technical negotiations.
10: U.S.-Iran talks in Switzerland planned for today were called off when fighting flared in Lebanon. More news with KFBK's Joe Michaels.
6: Kitty, California's U.S. Senators Adam Schiff and Alex Padilla are calling on the U.S. Department of Agriculture to release $32 million to support eradication efforts against the recently discovered glassy-winged sharpshooter. The invasive pest can spread Pierce's disease, which poses a threat to California's wine and table grapes. It caused more than $30 million worth of damage in Northern California between 1994 and 2008. Representatives Doris Matsui and John Garamendi are among 12 congresspersons joining the senators in requesting the funding. Sacramento police are warning the public about a parking scam that's targeting unsuspecting drivers. KFBK's Matt Pacini has the details.
18: Police say scammers are placing fake boots on vehicles with what appears to be official city parking notices, then using handwritten phone numbers to contact victims with threats of towing fees, storage charges, and claims of tracking devices on their cars. The city notes its legitimate vehicle booting program doesn't resume until July 1st and applies only to drivers with five or more unpaid parking citations. Officials emphasize that real city notices will only have handwritten license plate information. Any other handwritten content, especially phone numbers, is a red flag. Residents who encounter the scam are urged to report it to Sacramento police. Matt Pacini, KFBK, Sacramento's News Radio.
6: A cheaper blend of gas will likely be available in California later this year. State air regulators are expected to give their approval. The equipment needed to dispense it also needs to clear California's required and lengthy certification process. The fuel, known as E15 or unleaded 88, contains 15% ethanol. Supporters say it could lower gas prices by 20 cents a gallon or more. But ethanol has less energy content than gasoline, and it increases fuel consumption 20 to 30%. And to use it, you'll need to have your fuel system modified, which often voids any warranties. Using it with a standard car will cause severe engine damage. California is the last state in the nation to authorize the sale of the alternative gas blend.
28: FIFA World Cup coverage. The U.S. hosts the world on America's biggest stage.
6: The U.S. national soccer team punching its ticket to the next round at the World Cup with a 2-0 win over Australia today in Seattle. We get more from ABC's Wayne Cabot.
19: How good is Team USA? So good, they clinched the knockout berth after only two matches. First time they've done that. Fans in Arlington, Texas will tell you.
20: Amazing!
22: Awesome!
20: Beautiful!
22: It's not called football, it's called soccer!
19: USA won thanks to a strong bench. Their star player didn't play. Christian Pulisic has a leg injury, hopes to return for the round of 32. The youngest player on the team was the star, Alex Freeman, 21. Giving the Americans a 2-0 lead, they held to the end. Wayne Cabot, ABC News.
6: The team will now play Turkey next Thursday in Los Angeles. iHeartRadio, your home for FIFA World Cup action. KFBK will keep you up to date on every USA match, along with highlights from games across North America, which makes me want to tell you that Canada won its first World Cup game ever yesterday, and they won 6-0.
10: How about?
6: In a soccer game.
10: Yeah, I love it.
6: That's unreal. Yeah, so anyway, Canada, they beat Qatar.
10: I love that gal yelling, "It's soccer, it's not football."
6: Yeah, she's going to have the rest of the world coming after her.
10: I know.
6: Oh, my.
10: It's what we call it. Okay. Thank you, Joe. Well, today is our nation's newest national holiday, Juneteenth. Dr. Opal Lee is known as the grandmother of Juneteenth. She brought national attention to the historical significance of what was actually the official end of slavery in the U.S. ABC's Jacqueline Lee tells us how the retired teacher and counselor from Texas created a national movement by walking and how other Americans are following in her footsteps.
7: The annual Walk of Freedom was held today in Fort Worth, Texas, in honor of the 99-year-old Dr. Lee. Dozens of people sharing why they wanted to come out today.
8: It's a celebration for African Americans, but it's a celebration for everybody.
9: So I want to follow in her footsteps in a way. I want to be a change for some of our young people too.
13: This walk means everything.
7: It's a symbolic 2.5-mile walk representing the 2.5 years it took for news of the Emancipation Proclamation to reach enslaved people in Galveston, Texas, on June 19, 1865.
10: In honor of Juneteenth, non-essential federal, state, and local government offices are closed. The stock market is closed, and there's no regular mail delivery. You probably figured that out already. Okay, poll question is about that billionaire's tax. I know we asked you about it yesterday because it made the ballot, but we're asking you about it today is because the backers have gone to Governor Newsom and said, okay, maybe 5%'s too much for you to handle. Can you do 2%? Tax those billionaires at 2%. Is that more palatable? He said no. What about you? #250 on your smartphone, keyword open mic. Right now, we've got more of your top global and national stories here on KFBK News Radio and live everywhere on the iHeartRadio app.
14: From ABC News, I'm Dave Packer. A day after Vice President J.D. Vance's trip to Switzerland to negotiate peace talks with Iran was canceled, now a U.S. official is saying that Special Envoy Steve Witkoff is en route to Switzerland, where Jared Kushner is expected to join him. The conflict between Israel and Hezbollah was a sticking point for Iran, despite a ceasefire, attacks continuing along the border. ABC's Britt Clennett is in Jerusalem.
20: The agreement, it does follow concerns that continued fighting in Lebanon could undermine the deal, the memorandum between the U.S. and Iran, which called for an end, an explicit end. That was in point one to all military operations on all fronts, and that included Lebanon. But this morning, we woke up to news. Lebanon's health ministry said Israeli strikes since midnight killed at least 47 people, while Israel says 4 of its soldiers were killed by Hezbollah.
14: In the aftermath of Tropical Storm Arthur, rushing water in Crisp County, Georgia. Roads inundated, some impassable. Cleanup all across the South. At least one person reported dead after a large fire broke out at a Dominican Republic resort. Many injuries. ABC's Matt Rivers with the latest.
22: Tourists seen watching the flames erupt, many forced to run for their lives as that fire raced along the property, quickly consuming multiple buildings in its path. Dominican authorities saying an Italian tourist died. First responders unable to save the 46-year-old, police say was first injured in the blaze.
14: One person dead, more than 90 injured after two passenger trains collided in England north of London today. An investigation is underway. Juneteenth celebrating the freedom of slaves after the Civil War. Deion Sims, granddaughter of Opal Lee, who campaigned for decades to make Juneteenth a federal holiday.
24: Juneteenth is a unifier, and it has always been our thought that it would be the healing start for bringing the country together, even more so now than ever.
14: You're listening to ABC News.
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11: Hi, how are you?
10: Hi, good.
11: Oh, yeah. My gosh. Brought to you by Cal Fire and on the Cap City Freeway. Downtown of the split northbound is now 10 minutes and may be completely cleared up. Probably by the next time we get back. Down to split, 10 minutes. Split to Roseville is 9 minutes, and that'll put you right at Douglas Boulevard. Downtown Elk Grove, southbound I-5, an 11-minute ride for you there. 12 minutes on 99. And downtown of Folsom, 18 minutes. Cleared up. No problem. Going to Woodland, also about 19 minutes. Northbound I-5, that's a very good ride this time of day. And downtown of Davis is 9 minutes. Westbound 80. Just reading here earlier, accident talked about northbound Sunrise Boulevard, Orange Avenue in Fair Oaks. Injury collision after a vehicle hit a pole. They're just now saying Sunrise and Winding Way closed all three lanes, and that's going to be northbound. So CHP working there. This July 4th is the country's 250th birthday. Don't let your celebration spark a wildfire. 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
12: Tonight, clear skies, a low 53 to 57. Plenty of sunshine around tomorrow, the high Saturday, 84 to 88. On Father's Day, sunny skies, a high 89 to 93. Sunny warmer Monday, a high 91 to 95. I'm AccuWeather Steve Williams on KFBK, Sacramento's News Radio.
10: All right, we've got 81 in Roseville, 76 in Elk Grove, and we're talking again today about the billionaire's tax. Yesterday we did because it made the ballot. Well, today, the backers, knowing that Governor Newsom does not like this 5% tax on the billionaires, they said, hey, well, what if we did 2%? Would you go for 2%? Would you support that? He said no. What do you say?
0: No, no billionaires tax at all. All they're doing is what we were brought up to do in this country, work hard and earn a good living. They shouldn't be punished for earning a good living. That's their money. Leave them alone.
1: I'm opposed to any new tax, let alone that kind of tax. I think we ought to quit paying taxes, actually, until these guys can control their budget. They should only have a budget of up to $150 billion a year. This is crazy. They're never going to stop. People need to revolt. They need to stop this, put an end to this nonsense.
2: Don't they realize that the people that have that kind of money will just pull up stakes and leave because they can, and they'll take all their employment opportunities with them? It's moronic.
10: Okay, one more time, pound 250 on your smartphone, keyword open mic. 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Kind of interesting stuff. They've got the crew all set too. 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
10: And it's 6:17 now at KFBK. And we remember when Artemis was making all the big headlines of, what was that, back in April, I guess, a couple months ago. But now taking another step towards a very complex human space flight mission. We've got NASA providing new Artemis 3 details. They also announced the four prime crew members. It's going to be the first time a European Space Agency astronaut has been assigned to an Artemis mission. He'll be with three NASA astronauts. I talked with ABC's Jim Ryan about the upcoming voyages.
29: Hey, Kitty. Yeah, we all know about the Artemis project. We're at phase number 3 of that. And the hope is that next year, Artemis 3 will have astronauts in orbit around the Earth testing out the equipment, the docking systems, the gear that they'll be using once they land on the moon. Artemis 4 is the project to actually have people setting foot on the moon. Now, NASA wants to have as much stuff done in advance as possible. Some infrastructure in place, the groundwork laid for the arrival of humans for the first time in 50 years. And so by 2029, NASA intends to have 25 launches with 21 landings on the moon, about 4 metric tons of cargo delivered, including a vehicle that the astronauts will use once they land. So really, this job is happening behind the scenes, essentially, while we get these astronauts ready for their trip to the moon in 2028 at the earliest.
10: And how long are they thinking of having these folks stay on the moon?
29: Well, the early trips are going to be fairly short. You know, it'll be a chance to prove the technology, to test the systems that will be used in future habitation. So these folks will be coming back. But at some point in the future, we're going to have habitation there. Phase 2 of the moon project will have semi-permanent infrastructure and people there staying long term. There'll the pressurized rover for crew mobility, so they may not have to wear their spacesuits while they're driving around. Site preparation, nuclear surface power capability, so they need to figure out a way to create power there and create electricity. And that's a big part of what's in place or will be in place when astronauts arrive.
10: Kyle, you see this kind of stuff in movies, but what a different lifestyle that would be to spend a significant amount of time on the moon.
29: Would you do it, Kitty?
10: No.
29: No hesitation.
10: Would you?
29: Yeah.
10: Would you?
29: Heck yeah.
10: Oh, okay. Well, I guess that's what makes the earth go round, right?
29: That's right. It makes the world go round. It's going to be impressive stuff, though, when the moon base is finally built up and running. The goal is to have a base that's over hundreds of square miles there on the lunar surface, primarily in the southern part near the south pole of the moon. So this stuff happening the next 3 or 4 years will be super exciting.
10: Yeah, I am excited by it. I don't want to do it personally, but vicariously, totally enjoy it. All right. ABC's Jim Ryan, thanks so much.
29: All right. Thanks, Kitty.
10: Okay, 620.
0: We will cheer you on.
10: Yeah, right.
0: From afar.
10: That's how I feel.
0: I grew up with the space race and all that. Yeah, it was fantastic. But
10: I don't want to be up there, though.
0: No, thanks.
10: Mm-mm. Yeah. It's enough to be here.
0: Yeah.
10: Yes.
0: It's going to be a beautiful weekend and probably not so much on the moon.
10: Right.
0: Brought to you by RockAuto.com. Downtown of the Split. Cap City still.

0: trucks and vendors. Something else to be aware of, the California State Parks is offering a special edition historian passport free, and it's starting today. You can download it today through the 4th of July weekend through Monday the 6th. Typically, it costs $50, and it's valid for the rest of the year at more than 30 state historic parks throughout California. So it's really a really good deal, because where you would normally pay $50 for admission for up to four people per pass, you can download it for free, but it is for a very limited time, as I said, starting today through the 4th of July weekend through July 6th. So if you folks like to go look at historic state parks, visit them. And it, as I said, it's good for the end of the year. So you still have a lot of great weather left to go do that. You can, you know, go Google the state parks, or I have a link at kfbk.com, the afternoon news with Kitty O'Neill. And you can just, it's a little bit of information to fill out. Not much, though. So, you know, save $50. Why not? Still to come on our afternoon news, we've got more of your top stories and traffic and weather together. Lana Wilson Combs reviewing the new Toy Story movie. We have that coming up too. 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
1: It is 6:30 now at KFBK. Good evening. Hope you've had a good Friday. Stories now trending: repair costs hampering road repair efforts in Sacramento. Organizers of a well-loved Nevada County Music Festival canceling this fall's event. And officials warning beachgoers of the danger of sneaker waves in the aftermath of a close call on the San Francisco coast. Traffic and weather together.
2: They have sneakers in them?
1: No, but they are sneaky, those waves.
2: Oh, I get it. Thank you very much.
1: Sneak up on you.
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2: 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Watt Avenue, South on-ramp, westbound 50. Man, yeah, you don't want to hit that. It's blocking. We just don't know which lane right before the on-ramp. And beyond that, we are looking fantastic. A little slow traffic on eastbound 80 through Davis. It's not going to last much longer, I think. A failed strut can turn any drive into a rough ride. And when it's time for repairs, Rock Auto makes finding the right part easy. Shop name brands at lower prices, have parts shipped directly to your door. 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Traffic on the 10s every 10 minutes, mornings and afternoons. 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
1: All right, thanks, Dana. And really nice weather. Maybe just getting a little bit warmer this weekend. We'll take a look now at your KFBK forecast.
3: Tonight, clear skies, a low 53 to 57. Plenty of sunshine around tomorrow, the high Saturday, 84 to 88. On Father's Day, sunny skies, a high 89 to 93. Sunny warmer Monday, a high 91 to 95. I'm AccuWeather Steve Williams on KFBK, Sacramento's News Radio.
1: Okay, and Sacramento, 77 degrees, and Fair Oaks, it's also 78 degrees. Your top story, caution being advised on California's coast, where what are known as sneaker waves are being blamed for a number of injuries and even deaths. ABC's Alex Stone reports.
4: Officials along the California coast warning about dangerous so-called sneaker waves.
5: Be very careful and never turn your back to the ocean, as these waves can sneak up on you, literally, and sweep you out into the water.
4: After a mother and her young daughter were knocked into the ocean while walking along a San Francisco beach, they're in serious condition. Two college students died after being swept off a beach near Santa Cruz. And in Laguna Beach, a five-year-old girl was killed after waves pulled her into the sea.
1: Yeah, officials urge beachgoers to check those tide tables and weather alerts before visiting remote beaches to avoid caves and rock openings when the tide is rising, and to stay away from rocks and cliffs during hazardous surf. More news, KFBK's Joe Michaels.
6: Kitty, West Nile virus has been detected in San Joaquin County for the first time this year. The detection coming from within the 95219 zip code. West Nile is typically passed between birds and mosquitoes, but mosquitoes do pass it on to humans. The cost of repairs has many roads in Sacramento crumbling. KFBK's Dina Kodiak has the story.
7: Nearly half of the major roads in Sacramento are in poor condition due partly to skyrocketing construction costs. That's according to a new report by the transportation advocacy organization TRIP. For example, Sacramento's plans to replace the I Street Bridge were delayed when costs went $100 million over budget. Repairs were also delayed for Freeport Bridge when costs increased by 14%. Advocates in Sacramento are looking for new ways to fund repairs, with more than half of the people in a recent poll saying they'd support a 50-cent tax hike to repair damaged roads and other transportation infrastructure. Lawmakers in Washington are also considering new fees for electric and hybrid cars to make up for lost gas tax money. Dina Kodiak, KFBK, Sacramento's News Radio.
6: Kitty, you know how Pat Walsh always gets excited about the Dodgers winning?
1: Yeah.
6: And people who don't like the Dodgers get upset because they spend more money on all their players and that's legal and they're just buying the World Series? Well, there may be more to it. Climate change.
1: Really?
6: It's true. Climate change, according to scientists, could be leading to more home runs at Dodger Stadium. Now, typically at Dodger Stadium for many, many years, the nighttime marine layer would make fly balls, kind of die in the air. It would make them tougher, harder for them to carry through the heavy air, right?
1: Okay.
6: Well, in the past few years, that has changed. Between 2020 and 2025, Dodger Stadium has seen more home runs than any other major league park. Last year, there were 254.
1: Okay.
6: Now, The Los Angeles Times is quoting a NASA scientist that says the marine layer there has generally disappeared in the past several years, and baseball insiders say that makes it much more home run friendly. Of course, Pat will tell you that the other factors contributing to the surge could be more power hitters like Shohei Ohtani being in the lineup. So depending on whether you're an orange and black Giants fan or a blue and gray Dodgers fan, you can make your own decision.
1: So is it skill and talent or climate change?
6: There you go. Or money.
1: Or money. Okay. Joe Michaels, appreciate it. Thank you so much. And we've got more of your top global and national stories on KFBK News Radio, live everywhere on the iHeartRadio app.
8: ABC News, I'm Dave Packer. A U.S. official says his special envoy Steve Witkoff is en route to Switzerland, where Jared Kushner is expected to join him.
9: Vice President J.D. Vance was expected to be in Switzerland to kick off the next phase of talks to determine the future of Iran's nuclear program. But before he could leave, Iran postponing because Israel was still trading attacks with Hezbollah in Lebanon.
8: ABC's Mary Bruce. There are flood watches across the south in the aftermath of Tropical Storm Arthur. At least one person reported dead after a large fire broke out at a Dominican Republic resort. Many firefighters still on the scene and many injuries. One person dead, more than 90 injured after two passenger trains collided in England north of London today. An investigation is underway. President Trump today unveiled the new Air Force One, a formerly Qatari-owned jumbo jet that has been converted into the official U.S. presidential aircraft. Trump says the plane will go to his presidential library once he leaves office. This is ABC News.
1: All right. Poll question one more time. And if it sounds like deja vu from yesterday, well, it kind of is. We'd ask you about the billionaire's tax because it made the ballot yesterday. But now the organizers, knowing that Governor Newsom is not a supporter of it, trying to kind of bargain with him, I guess, said, okay, if it won't be 5%, will you agree to a smaller 2% tax instead? He said no. And we're just curious, does it make a difference to you, 5%, 2% taxing the billionaires? It's #250 on your smartphone, keyword open mic, and you can let us know what you think coming up on KFBK News Radio, live everywhere on the iHeartRadio app.
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2: And brought to you by rockauto.com and Cap City Freeway, looking really good. I would say 9 to 10 minutes northbound Cap City, 50 to 80. You go into Roseville from there. All the way, going to be 9 minutes more. Downtown to Elk Grove, southbound I-5 is 11 minutes, also 11 minutes on 99. That's good. 18 minutes at Folsom, eastbound on 50. Downtown to Woodland is 19 minutes. By the way, northbound I-5 Airport Boulevard, we have a non-injury collision vehicle into a fence there, left the roadway. Both are on the right shoulder. And CHP, if not on the scene, they're on the way. And out to Davis, westbound 80 is 8 minutes, and eastbound still spotty from Richards Boulevard to get across the causeway. And again, we have a game starting about right now at Sutter Health Park. The A's welcoming the Angels. 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
1: Yeah, there we are. Thanks, Dana.
3: It'll be clear tonight, a low 53 to 57. Lots of sunshine for tomorrow, a high Saturday, 84 to 88. Plenty of sun on Sunday, a high 89 to 93. And then sunny, warmer day on Monday, a high 91 to 95. I'm AccuWeather Steve Williams on KFBK, Sacramento's News Radio.
1: 76 in Sacramento, 75 in Elk Grove, Eldorado Hills, 77. And a poll question today, kind of like yesterday, except it's a bit of a twist up. We ask about the billionaire's tax because now it's going to be on the ballot. But Governor Newsom is not in support. So the healthcare workers union said, well, what if we dropped it down to 2% instead of 5% tax on billionaires? The governor does not want it. What about you?
23: It seems a little fishy that they want to lower the amount now that it's been okayed, especially when they can lower the rate for any taxpayer. Just sounds like another foothold in them wanting to get more control over our tax money. Appreciate you guys.
24: It's a slippery slope. It can be 1%, 0.5%. Once you open that door and let them in, it's what's everything else in that bill for years down the road that opens the door to. Absolutely not. Vote no. Wake up, California. Wake up.
25: I am not for any more taxes or fees. In fact, why don't we just get rid of some of them?
1: Okay, there you go. Thanks to everybody that did call in, weigh in. I had a lot of opinions on this one, but looks like the governor's standing firm, even with their desire to maybe lower it. Okay, 2%. So we'll see how that goes. Coming up, it's the handoff to the Pat Walsh Show. And, of course, you can listen to us anytime, anywhere on the free iHeartRadio app. And we've got Scott Robinson ahead here for Pat on KFBK News Radio, live everywhere, iHeartRadio app.
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1: Italy's Prime Minister Giorgia Meloni is accusing President Trump of making up a story about her, begging for a photo at the Group of Seven summit. Meloni made a post on social media pushing back against Trump's claims, saying, "There was one thing he must remember. Neither I nor Italy ever beg." According to Prime Minister Meloni, she was astounded by Trump's comments. We've got a new Toy Story movie opening. We look at that more with Lana Wilson-Combs from IntoEntertainment.net.
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1: Welcome, Lana. Oh, so Toy Story 5, I've heard great things.
30: Yeah, Kitty, the Toy Story franchise has always been able to tap into our inner child, but Toy Story 5 does it in a real special way. It's a funny, heartfelt adventure that puts Joan Cusack as Jessie front and center, along with young Bonnie, voiced by Scarlett Spears from Wicked for Good. Bonnie becomes increasingly absorbed by a new smart tablet called Lilypad, and she begins drifting away from the toy she once adored. Tom Hanks and Tim Allen remind us why Woody and Buzz Lightyear remain two of animation's most beloved characters. Their friendship and loyalty continue to anchor this story as they guide Bonnie through this changing world. Rather than criticizing technology, the film thoughtfully explores friendship, imagination, and the challenge of staying connected in person in a screen-filled world. Toy Story 5 proves that there's still plenty of magic left inside Pixar's toy box. So I'm giving this one 4 out of 4 stars.
1: Oh, I'm so glad to hear that, Lana. Okay. Well, then we have The Death of Robin Hood.
0: People speak of Robin Hood. Tell us stories. They're all lies.
6: He was not a hero. You were a murderous brigand.
1: Oh, okay. A new Robin Hood. What do you say, Lana, The Death of Robin Hood?
30: Yeah, this one takes a much darker path than most versions of the legendary outlaw, focusing on an aging Robin Hood as he faces the consequences of a lifetime of violence. And Hugh Jackman delivers a committed performance as the weary hero, while Jodie Comer is a compelling as a mysterious nurse who tends to him after he's seriously injured. Bill Skarsgård also provides strong support as the loyal Little John. You're drawn into this film because of its haunting atmosphere, but the film's graphic violence can at times overwhelm the story, and there are some pacing issues as well. Even so, The Death of Robin Hood is an interesting and rather unique reimagining of the legend. So for that, I'm giving it 2.5 out of 4 stars.
1: Ah, good for you, Lana. Me, hard pass. Okay. So give us your website.
30: It's n2entertainment.net. That's N as in Nancy, the number 2entertainment.net.
1: All right. Lana Wilson Combs, thanks so much.
30: Thank you, Kitty.
1: All right, 6:50 at KFBK. 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
2: Thank you, and brought to you by Smug this time around. One more look, at least with me. Yeah. Northbound I-5, Airport Boulevard, we have an injury accident. Again, this is a vehicle off the roadway into a fence out there. So the CHP is at the scene. Ambulance is on the way. And otherwise, on our freeways, got some slow traffic coming through Davis. That's starting at... Well, back there, Richards Boulevard, until you get across the causeway. Shortly after that, you break free. Cab City, a little heavy approaching the river, northbound and southbound, for that matter. Everything else running at the limit at this time. So enjoy, have a great weekend, and be safe on the roadway. You can count on SMUD as your community-owned, not-for-profit electric service to power you safely and reliably with clean energy and low rates. 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
1: All right, Dana, have a great weekend. Thanks. All right, let's see about our KFBK weekend forecast. I think we get a little more warmth coming.
3: Tonight, clear skies, a low 53 to 57. Plenty of sunshine around tomorrow, the high Saturday, 84 to 88. On Father's Day, sunny skies, a high 89 to 93. Sunny warmer Monday, a high 91 to 95. I'm AccuWeather Steve Williams on KFBK, Sacramento's News Radio.
1: And we're showing 79 in Granite Bay and Elk Grove, 74 degrees. Well, we don't have Kelly Brothers with Business and Money News because... the stock market is closed for the Juneteenth holiday, but we do have a little financial news about a popular Northern California bluegrass festival. They are canceling the autumn event. KPK's Matt Pacini has details.
8: The Strawberry Music Festival has canceled its fall 2026 event at the Nevada County Fairgrounds in Grass Valley. New organizers, who say they're family members of late founder Charlie Cran, who died in 2025, called the cancellation a necessary step to improve the festival and honor Cran's legacy before returning for spring 2027. The festival, which dates back to 1982 and features music, food, arts, and workshop, has hosted notable acts like John Prine and David Wilcox. Ticket holders can either roll their tickets over to the spring 2027 event or request a refund via an online form. Matt Pacini, KFBK, Sacramento's News Radio.
1: Okay, and also we've got some World Cup news for you.
10: 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The U.S. hosts the world on America's biggest stage.
1: So the U.S. national soccer team advanced to the knockout round at the World Cup today with a 2-0 win over Australia in a match you may have heard on our sister station, Tuxis 50 KSTE. News Nation's Nancy Liu was at a watch party in L.A.
4: What a game. The U.S. up 2-0 early in the first half. This place was electric, just one of many watch parties all around the country. There was concern because Christian Pulisic was not playing, but everybody's thinking, oh no, they're saving him because we're going far. And how cool would it be to win the World Cup on home soil on our 250th birthday? But now we've got a new game playing. We've got Scotland and Morocco, which just shocked Scotland with an early goal. And we've got renegade tartan army members here in LA. We've got kilts in LA. And yes, this family is visiting from Scotland. So just another electric crowd for another game. But leftover from the U.S. game, this is Cassandra. How exciting was that game for the U.S.?
11: So exciting. Happy we got the W. We get to go on to the next round again. It was just a lot of fun. Great to be out here with everyone celebrating.
4: What do you think of this team? I mean, they are for real.
11: They are giving us hope. I have a lot of hope that we're going to go on. They're not playing the long ball, which they usually do, and they just look like a really cohesive, great team. So excited to see how far they can make it.
4: And yeah. They're coming back to LA.
11: They are. Woo! Super excited about that. Go Team USA. Yes.
4: Thank you so much. So much hope here in LA. I mean, the atmosphere has just been incredible. The goals, watching everybody watch the game has been so fun. I mean, it's just so patriotic. We're just seeing all kinds of red, white, and blue, all kinds of people in the jerseys.
12: Yeah.
4: But the kilts are here, the tartan army.
1: Yeah, boy, that sounds like fun, huh? The U.S. team will play Turkey next Thursday in Los Angeles. And, of course, we'll always have the FIFA World Cup action for you up to date. And our sister station, Talk 650 KSTE, is airing select matches throughout the tournament. Our thanks to Joe Michaels, executive producer at the editor's desk. Noelle Ballard, our tech producer. Appreciate her. And we've got the Pat Walsh Show coming up. Scott Robinson is your host tonight on KFBK News Radio, live everywhere on the iHeartRadio app.
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1: 7 o'clock now at KFBK. President Trump says he doesn't believe Iran will need to be bombed again. Before departing for Camp David for the weekend, Trump told a crowd at Joint Base Andrews that the 60-day window for further negotiations is underway. Now that the memorandum of understanding has been signed, Trump said the oil is already flowing out of the Strait of Hormuz, which Iran closed after the war began. A police chase ended, a suspect in custody tonight after Sacramento police gave chase to a stolen police car. Officers chased the car south on Highway 99 in the Galt area. A CHP officer took over, tried to catch up and stop the car using a pit maneuver near Lodi, but the driver kept going. Just before 2 p.m., the suspect put their hands out of the vehicle, slowed down, got out, and then laid on the ground. Taken into custody near Turner Road. Let's get some traffic and weather together right now in the KFBK Traffic Center. Steve Herrera.
23: 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A big problem in Sacramento, northbound I-5 at Sacramento International Airport. There's a two-vehicle wreck on the shoulder. One of the vehicles veered off the roadway and hit a fence. Westbound Cap still pretty congested from Artem Way to East Street. And lots of flow and go in Davis. Eastbound 80 from Richards Boulevard to the Causeway. A failed strut can turn any drive into a rough ride. 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Traffic on the 10s every 10 minutes, mornings and afternoons. 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
1: 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And we're taking a look now at your KFBK weekend forecast.
3: It'll be clear tonight, a low 53 to 57. Lots of sunshine for tomorrow, a high Saturday 84 to 88. Plenty of sun on Sunday, a high 89 to 93. And then sunny, warmer day on Monday, a high 91 to 95. I'm AccuWeather's Steve Williams on KFBK, Sacramento's News Radio.
1: 75 in Sacramento, El Dorado Hills 76, Chico 81 degrees. Okay, it's time for the Pat Walsh Show on this holiday. It's Juneteenth, and we've got Scott Robinson, who's filling in again for Pat Walsh. He was here last night, and here you are again.
0: Here I am. How you doing, Kitty?
1: Good. You brought a special little friend.
0: I did bring a special little friend. If folks listened last night, I talked about the pilgrimage to the greatest gas station in the United States.
1: Ah.
0: Known as Buc-ee's.
1: Okay, now I put it all together because you were telling me about that too.
0: Yes, and I brought a mascot in. I brought in Buc-ee the Beaver.
1: Oh my gosh, so they even sell a mascot. My gosh.
0: Oh, they sell them even bigger too.
1: I bet. From what you told me, this place is amazing.
0: Oh yeah, you have to go. It's one of those things, you know, there's the Seven Wonders of the World, and then there's Buc-ee's. And they're coming slowly but surely to the West Coast, or close to the West Coast.
1: Really?
0: I think they're opening one in Idaho.
1: Oh, okay.
0: And there's talk of one in Arizona. There's a rumor about Arizona. So if that happens, yeah, I may have to pack up the old Tesla and make Mr. Roboto and I will make our way to Buc-ee's.
1: Oh, how fun. Yeah.
0: Oh, man. So I feel kind of bad about last night, though, because I teased this one story, and it was the video dating.
1: Oh, yeah.
0: And I did not get to it. I got to the lawyers, but I did not get to the video dating. So I'm going to get to that tonight.
1: Okay.
0: Now, of course, it's the holiday. We'll talk a little bit about Juneteenth and what it's all about. And do you know that you're, you know, with new technology, your dog could be a snitch?
1: The dog could be a snitch?
0: Your dog can become a snitch.
1: With new technology?
0: With modern technology. And I'm just going to leave it right there.
1: Wow. Okay.
0: You know, that'll get people to listening.
1: I would think. I'm trying to figure out how that would work. But either the technology is very advanced, or the dogs are smart, or it's a combination of both. I don't know. Anyway.
0: That's one of those ridiculous little news stories you hear where it says, is your dishwasher trying to kill you?
1: Oh, God, yes. Okay. All right. One of those. All right.
0: Yes. Listen later. But we've got that. And being that it's Father's Day, we've got to talk about Father's Day. I've got worst dad jokes.
1: Oh, good. I love dad jokes.
0: Yes. Father's Day traditions. Father's Day traditions throughout the world, even.
1: Oh, okay.
0: And I love the fact with the World Cup, all these great stories are coming out. With our foreign guests coming to watch the World Cup soccer matches. And fun fact, do you know there is a, well, if you believe in it, it's not a superstition, but if you dress the statue, the Rocky statue in Philly, if you dress it up in your team's colors or whatever, your team is destined to lose.
1: Oh.
0: Yeah. So. Okay. The Brazilians, they're heeding that warning, so we'll talk a little bit about that as well.
1: Interesting. I wasn't aware of that.
0: Yes, and we have a couple of guests in the 8 o'clock hour. We've got Robin the Interrupter coming in, and also I'm going to interview the lead to a group, Abel and the Prophets, who are going to be in town on Saturday performing in Fair Oaks. So that's coming up. Lots of fun stuff coming up, so stay tuned.
1: Yeah, good Friday night right here with Scott. All right, KFBK News Radio, live everywhere, iHeartRadio app.
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0: 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Scott Robinson with you, sitting in for Pat Walsh as he enjoys a well-deserved week off, as he hangs out at the Bluegrass Festival in Grass Valley. Now, before I came on air, I talked to Joe Michaels, and Joseph, you've got some splaining to do.
1: I do? Uh-oh.
0: Yes, you do, sir.
1: What have I done now?
0: Well, we'll know if Pat is listening in. This is something near and dear to Patrick's heart, and we were talking about climate change and the Dodgers.
1: Oh, yes.
0: Yes.
1: Well, before we go any farther, Scott, it's important that I know, are you a Dodger fan or what?
0: I am a Dodger fan.
1: All right. I wanted to be careful.
0: No, it's okay.
1: I know what I was dealing with here. Well, what the story is here, apparently, and it was talked about on a broadcast about the marine layer at Dodger Stadium. And so it's wondering that if it led people to wonder if climate change could be leading to more home runs at Dodger Stadium. The announcer saying that for much of the stadium's history, the nighttime marine layer would make it tough for fly balls to carry.
0: Okay.
1: Right? But the marine layer has changed. It's generally disappeared in the past few years, according to NASA scientists. And baseball insiders say that makes it a much more home run friendly ballpark. In fact, last season, 254 home runs were hit at Dodger Stadium. This year's total a little behind last year's pace. And between 2020 and 2025, Dodger Stadium had more home runs than any other major league park.
0: You don't say.
1: Yeah.
0: Okay, so this isn't like Deflategate or anything. It's just...
1: No.
0: Yeah, just the climate. It's the marine layer. No one controls that. You know. All good.
1: Mother Nature may be the reason the Dodgers are winning, as opposed to those who suggest that it's all the money. Of course, you and Pat would suggest that it's the power hitters.
0: Yes.
1: Like Shohei Ohtani. And
0: it absolutely
1: is. Yeah. So maybe it's the combination. Maybe we can agree on that.
0: There you go. I can live with that.
1: Lots of money buys lots of power hitters and climate change. I would make a prediction, and I've said this to Pat, and I got the scowl, and then we discussed it, and we agreed to disagree.
0: Okay.
1: And you can suggest your opinion, but I will make this prediction.
0: All right.
1: If the Los Angeles Dodgers win the World Series again this year, the players will go on strike before the year is out over the salary cap.
0: Nah.
1: That is my prediction.
0: I don't think so.
1: I think they will.
0: Well, we'll see what happens. I'm not, so invested where I'm like, no, rah, rah, rah. It's like, we'll see what happens.
1: But if the Detroit Tigers rise from the ashes and miraculously knock off the Dodgers in this year's World Series, all bets are off.
0: Oh, I see. Okay. I see what dog you have in this fight, Joe. I get it now.
1: This year it looks like I have a chihuahua, so it's not looking so good.
0: I understand. All right. Well, Pat has not called in yet, so I don't think he's listening, but he'll listen to this later, and you'll probably hear from him on Tuesday.
1: Oh, boy. Thanks, Scott. Thanks a lot.
0: All right. Joe Michaels, everybody, with his climate change and the Dodgers. This is one of the, if not the only show where you can connect the two. That's why folks should listen.
1: Well, that's why I thought it was kind of an interesting news story that maybe I'd put out there last hour. And clearly it's gotten a little attention.
0: So. Yeah, I like it. If anyone else wants to chime in on this, hey, the phone lines are open. Lexi, our technical producer, is there waiting to take your phone calls. 916-921-1530, 800-834-1530. And we've got more coming up, so stay tuned. I'm Scott Robinson, sitting in for Pat Walsh on KFBK News Radio, 93.1 FM, 1530 AM, and live everywhere on the iHeartRadio app.
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On this day in 1956, Doug Stone, American country music singer, born in Marietta, Georgia.

Hope you're having a terrific Friday evening. A well-deserved day off from work, perhaps, or perhaps not. But alas, you are home now, or some of you are home and some of you are on the second shift. But that's okay. I'm here with you, and we will get through the evening together, 7 to 10 on the Pat Walsh Show. Just got to say hey there to Pat, if Pat is listening, of course. And I had to mention this morning as I was producing this show that Pat has another episode of Pat's Peeps, episode 464, where he is on location in Grass Valley at the Bluegrass Festival. A little bit of a short one, but a great one. Enjoying himself there, and, you know, we're very happy about that. But definitely check out Pat. Gets to talk to a few people. You know how Pat is. He's friends with everyone he meets. So great episode on Pat's Peeps. 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And as I always like to remind you, that get some Pat Walsh merch. You can get some Pat's Peeps merch. You can get some vintage t-shirts. He's got a great one of the Pat Walsh Show, complete with the lamp that he received from Monsignor Cavanaugh. So you can check that out on patspeeps.com. Now, I brought a little friend in today. I brought my mascot. If you happen to listen last night and I talked about the great pilgrimage to the nation or even the world's greatest gas station, Bucky's, and I brought in a little mascot. I brought in Bucky the Beaver. Hey, Lexi, check this out. Look, it's Bucky. Bucktooth and all. Little carpenter's cap, but it's not overalls. It's actually a t-shirt with a picture of Bucky on it and a little sign he's holding saying Beaver Fever in Leeds, Alabama. I got that from one of my fans from the Beyond the Humidor podcast. He sent over a bunch of Bucky's merch to the show. He sent us beaver nuggets, coasters, shot glasses, and a little sign. Now, the stuffed beaver is mine, of course. I picked that up on my first trip to Bucky's. And I still have it to this day. It sits prominently in my office because it was rejected as the official mascot of the Beyond the Humidor podcast, which you can also listen to on on the iHeart app, as well as wherever you listen to podcasts. And I also want to give a shout out, being Father's Day weekend, to Pat's son, who passed away a couple of years ago, Timothy. You know, best, you know, wishing you the best. And Pat, I know this is, you know, it's a hard weekend for you, because no father should have to bury his son. It should go the other way. But life is seldom fair, or as someone once told me, fair is a place to eat cotton candy and ride cheap rides. But, you know, hey, we're all with you here on the Pat Walsh Show as I'm subbing for you. You know, our best wishes and our prayers and our support go out to you, Pat. We love you, man. Just wanted to get that out there. Oh, we got a caller. Hey, if you want to talk about something that we're talking about this evening,

0: strong your leg is, or you know, how hard you crack a bat. I mean, yeah, I can see that. I'm, you know,
1: right.
0: That's a good point.
1: Yes, and I mean, as far as I'm concerned, the Dodgers are the Yankees of the West. And I
0: just, yes.
1: I love it whenever they beat the Giants. I tell you, there's no love lost between me and those Giant fans because of the fact that the Dodgers, they really are a force to be reckoned with. They're pretty much consistent, and you can depend on them to come. They're always going to be there somewhere when they
0: oh, around. No doubt. And, you know, as I'm talking about the Dodgers, I guess I inherited the fandom from my grandfather. And, you know, it was like, okay, this is cool. But it wasn't until the last World Series and I sat back and watched Game 7 and how exciting it was. It was like, I can do this. I was never a huge baseball fan, but that Game 7 made a fan out of me. I mean, it was just such a fantastic, exciting game. I mean, there were a lot of exciting games in the World Series this past year.
1: Yes, and ironically, both the Yankees and the Dodgers have the one has the blue and the and white. I mean, on the hat. I mean,
0: yes.
1: What are the odds? Right? I mean, I'm being a little figurative, but I mean, just amazing. I mean, it could have been an orange name or whatever the case like is. But I mean, to have them be one on the East Coast, one on the West Coast, are both of the best in that bracket, and then everyone else, you can almost guarantee that if there's any baseball team that's pro, both the Yankees and the Dodgers are going to have the best of everything on their
0: right
1: and the most paid. I mean, Jeters and the world, you know, for the Dodgers and so forth. But yes, that's what I remembered when you mentioned that regarding the atmosphere or whatever, that the pressure there in
0: the Marine Lair.
1: Marine Lair.
0: Yeah.
1: I'm not a meteorologist.
0: Neither am I. I'm not a meteorologist, but I do my own stunts.
1: Oh, okay. Well, I try, and I still haven't been hired by the fall guy yet. So,
0: oh, my friend, I'm so busted up. Those days are over.
1: Yeah, right. That's the reason why I just choose a more normal, life risky. and just study my ministry studies. While I'm the only thing I could do then is just break a pencil or whatever the case.
0: Good man. Good man.
1: Thank you, sir.
0: All right. Good talking to you, Dan. Have a great weekend. Are you a father? I want to wish you happy Father's Day.
1: Thank you. My father, he's not with us anymore. He tragically went to be with the Lord, but no, my pastor's a father, so I'll be sure to honor him on Sunday.
0: absolutely. And that just brings a real great point. You know, if your father's here, cherish your father being here, because it's going to come a time when he's not.
1: Yes. So, and we're going to miss those hugs.
0: That's right.
1: He told me at times, he said, you're going to wish I was around, and at times, and you're going to miss those tight hugs, and it's just not going to be the same. He's not going to be around, and they're not. So we got to basically give them flowers while they're living.
0: That's absolutely.
1: Appreciate them.
0: Hey, amen, brother. Amen. Hey, you
1: Happy
0: have a
1: Father's Day, buddy.
0: All right. Thanks. I appreciate you. Yeah, that's one of the huge things. I'm fortunate enough to still have my parents here, and I really, truly appreciate the fact that they're here, even though, you know, sometimes we don't always see eye to eye. But, you know, Chair, I'm imploring you to cherish your parents if they're still here. Give them a call, give them some love, you know, because I know a lot of people whose parents aren't here anymore, and they would give anything for them to be here. So for sure, this weekend, show your old man some love. Excuse me. All right. Speaking of, you know, we're going to have a lot of fun, and this is going to be interactive. We are going to talk a lot about fathers, make some jokes, have some fun, talk about some stuff in between. I will get to the dating videos, which I didn't get to last night, but Stay tuned.

0: 7:30. 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
2: ABC News, I'm Dave Packer. We're hearing from a U.S. official that the Trump administration's special envoy, Steve Witkoff, is headed to Switzerland, where Jared Kushner is expected to join him. This is talks between the U.S. and Iran, originally set to begin Friday, were postponed. Iran wants to see Israel's attacks on Hezbollah stop. President Trump unveiling the new Air Force One, a $400 million 747 gifted to him by the government of Qatar.
3: The quality of woods, the quality of the materials, the quality of the engines. These engines are the finest, they're the best in the world. Nothing like it.
2: The FBI said it's offering a reward of up to $25,000 for information leading to the arrest and conviction of the 22-year-old suspect in a string of shootings in Kansas City, Missouri, including five shootings Tuesday and a shooting at a car days earlier in Kansas. Millions across the South on alert for flash flood emergencies after the remnants of Tropical Storm Arthur. This is ABC News.
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4: I'm Joe Michaels with your top local stories on KFBK News Radio. A cheaper blend of gas will likely be available in California later this year, providing state air regulators give their expected approval. The equipment needed to dispense it also needs to clear California's required and lengthy certification process. The fuel, known as E15 or unleaded 88, contains 15% ethanol. Supporters say it could lower gas prices by 20 cents a gallon or more. But ethanol has less energy content than gasoline, increasing fuel consumption 20 to 30%. And to use it, you'll need to have your fuel system modified, which often voids any warranties. Using it with a standard car will cause severe engine damage. Sacramento police are warning the public about a parking scam that's targeting unsuspecting drivers. KFBK's Matt Pacini has details.
5: Police say scammers are placing fake boots on vehicles with what appears to be official city parking notices, then using handwritten phone numbers to contact victims with threats of towing fees, storage charges, and claims of tracking devices on their cars. The city notes its legitimate vehicle booting program doesn't resume until July 1st and applies only to drivers with five or more unpaid parking citations. Real city notices will only have handwritten license plate information. Any other handwritten content, especially phone numbers, is a red flag. Residents who encounter the scam are urged to report it to Sacramento police.
4: Older Californians are becoming homeless at a faster rate than any other age group, highlighting a growing crisis among the state's senior population. Advocates warn the trend is straining shelters, healthcare systems, and social services as California's population continues to age. Experts say without more affordable housing and support programs, the number of older adults experiencing homelessness is expected to keep growing. Get news alerts at any time. Make KFBK your number one preset on the free iHeartRadio app. I'm Joe Michaels, KFBK News Radio.
1: Now, Sacramento traffic.
6: Still working a crash in Sacramento, northbound 5 at Sacramento International Airport. Two vehicles have mixed it up on the right shoulder since after 6:30. A tow truck's on the way. It's heavy westbound cap from Cal Expo to East Street. Davis tied up a bit eastbound 80 from Richards Boulevard to Childs Road. In Fair Oaks, northbound Sunrise Boulevard between Winding Way and Via Roma, the right lane blocked following an accident involving a car versus a power pole before 6 p.m. The two left lanes were reopened. And at West Sacramento, the A's are taking on the Angels at Sutter Health Park. The game already started. Look for heavy traffic following the game and fireworks on 5 and 50. Traffic on the 10s every 10 minutes, mornings and afternoons. Steve Herrera, KBK News Radio, 93.1 FM, 1530 AM.
1: Now, Sacramento weather.
7: Overnight, clear skies, a low 53 to 57. Saturday, sunshine, a high 84 to 88. Plenty of sun on Sunday, the high Father's Day, 89 to 93. And then sunshine, seasonably warm on Monday, a high 91 to 95. I'm AccuWeather Steve Williams on KFBK, Sacramento's News Radio.
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14: Come here, son. 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

0: And we are back. 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How are you this fine Friday evening? Hope you're all settled in, relaxing, whatever you're doing. I hope you're having a great Friday. And hopefully you have a wonderful Father's Day weekend. Lots to do this weekend. Got the Bluegrass Festival at the 8 o'clock hour. I'm going to tell you something else you can do tomorrow night. You want to listen to some great live music from a terrific band. Got an interview coming up at the top of the 8 o'clock hour. I just wanted to quickly, though, before we get into that, Lori over in Bay Point, I will get to you momentarily. Just hang in there. I've got you. Wanted to talk a little bit about Juneteenth, which, of course, is short for June 19th. It's a holiday commemorating the end of slavery in the United States. Marks the day in 1865 when Union troops arrived in Galveston, Texas, to inform enslaved Black Americans that they were free. More than 2 years after the Emancipation Proclamation was issued. Origins, of course, we know Abraham Lincoln issued the Emancipation Proclamation on January 1st, 1863, declaring all enslaved people in the Confederate States free. However, this decree required military intervention to take effect in remote areas. On June 19, 1865, Union Major General Gordon Granger arrived in Galveston, Texas, and read General Order No. 3, announcing that over 250,000 enslaved Black people in the state were free. Now, while the Emancipation Proclamation set freedom in motion, Juneteenth represents the exact moment that freedom was finally enforced and realized for all enslaved Americans. It's the longest-running African-American holiday, often referred to as Freedom Day, Jubilee Day, or Emancipation Day. And, of course, the traditions and celebrations include festivals and parades, community gatherings, block parties, and historic readings, and, of course, food and drink. What party would be a party without food and drink? And that is a very brief history on the significance of Juneteenth. And I will wish all of you of all shades of color, Black, white, whatever, happy Juneteenth. All right, we've got Lori over in Bay Point. Lori, you are on the Pat Walsh Show with Scott Robinson. How are you doing, Lori?
1: Pretty good. Happy Father's Day.
0: Thank you so much.
1: Yeah, and happy Father's Day for Patrick, too. And I know he likes the Dodgers, so hopefully they'll win again this year.
0: Yes, yeah. I am hoping the same.
1: That'll be great. Yeah, that'll be neat.
0: So you have a Father's Day joke for us.
1: No, I don't got no Father's Day. Oh, yeah, Father's Day joke. My parents are gone, too. They passed away. I both don't have both parents.
0: Oh, I'm sorry to hear that.
1: Both of my parents drove me to my first concert, and it was Kiss. My parents did. Yeah.
0: Your first concert was Kiss?
1: Kiss, yeah.
0: Wow.
1: And I've seen them 8 times, too. Yeah.
0: So you are a member of the Kiss Army.
1: Yes.
0: Right on.
1: Right on.
0: I love it, Lori. I love it.
1: Yeah.
0: All right, Lori. Well, great to talk to you. Thanks for calling in. Call back anytime.
1: Yes. It's good to hear from you.
0: Thank you so much. Thank you for calling.
1: Patrick, I listen to him every day. Yeah.
0: And I know Pat appreciates it.
1: That. Yes.
0: Thank you so much, Lori. Call back anytime. Have a terrific Friday and a great weekend.
1: Okay, you do too. Yeah.
0: Thank you. That was Lori from Bay Point. So I kind of jumped the gun there. For a minute, I thought, Lori, I was about to steal my thunder because I did have something about worst dad jokes. I pulled up a whole bunch of dad jokes, and while I was producing this show, I pulled a couple of sounds. I pulled, you know, my old hi-hat to the joke drum. Let's make sure that it works if I can get my way to it. And somehow it's not. But hold on. No. Technical difficulties, but hey, we're going to fix that. There we go. And then, of course, the great Fozzie Bear.
2: Waka waka.
0: Yep, so I've got that for all the dad jokes. If you've got a dad joke, call, come on and call in 916-921-1530 or 800-834-1530. Like I said, I got a lot to talk about tonight. I know I teased that whole thing, is your dog a snitch? And we'll get into that one. Not to mention, I'm really excited about the dating videos, or, you know, in your case, it's going to be dating audio. You're going to have to use theater of the mind if you want to picture these folks as they're sitting in front of the video camera and telling their stories on why you should date them. And oh, lucky for you, as I was producing the show today, I found more. So I have even more of those. And like I say, we're going to talk about Father's Day traditions. Hey, we may talk about cooking, because, you know, I like to cook on Father's Day. I'm, you know, the old barbecue. So we'll talk about that. A lot more coming up. I'm Scott Robinson in for Pat Walsh and KFBK News Radio, 93.1 FM, 1530 AM, and live everywhere on the iHeartRadio app.
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0: 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Do you remember what movie this song was from? They played this at the end. It was a horror, I would call it almost a comedy movie, Maximum Overdrive. All right, we'll put AC/DC away. All right, until next time. Very, very nice. Very, very nice. Oh, man. This coming Father's Day. I'm usually asked around this time, hey, what are you doing for Father's Day? Your daughter's coming to see you? Yeah, my youngest is in Alaska. I saw her Facebook post. She's with her rugby team, and she is enjoying herself in Alaska. And I think my oldest and her fiance are... I think they're at a music festival. Can't think of which. It's funny, and I've mentioned this on the air a couple of times. My oldest daughter is really funny because I won't hear from her for a month. She's busy and, she's just out and about. And then when I finally talk to her, imagine giving a five-year-old like a bag full of candy, letting them eat all of it and explain their day. That's my oldest daughter. It's like, okay, I need to sit down for this one. Pour a glass of scotch and a cigar, and she's just rattling on. Just, yeah, Dad, and then we did this, and then we did this, and then this happened, and this happened. How are you, Dad? It's like, okay, slow down. We have time. Oh, but I truly enjoy those conversations, though. And my oldest is getting married in September to a great guy who I met. And I am so relieved because the choices, there was just one I questioned. I won't say bad. No, I'm going to say bad. Screw it. It was bad. I'll just say how she met him. Her and her girlfriend back in high school were going to a party. And they went by his house to see him because he couldn't go outside because he had an ankle monitor on. She almost moved in with him after graduation, and thankfully, to my good fortune, she did not. But oh, I was so relieved. But I tell people, and the advice I give to dads in that situation where you have... especially your daughter. Your daughter, marries someone you don't quite approve of. Rule number one, never, ever make the disapproval obvious, because you'll draw her to him. It's just like, yeah, they're like, we don't respect your old-fashioned values, man. We're going to live in a van by the river, man, and you can't stop us. Me and Mongo are going to go to Canada and get married and we're going to go panhandle on the streets, or, we're going to go on street corners and play banjos for money. As much as it pains you, you have to say, okay, well, that's what you want to do. Which comes to, this brings a question. Is it harder raising girls than it is boys? I had two daughters, so I don't know what it was like to raise sons. But is raising sons easier? I mean, what are the pluses and minuses? I know I was, when I was growing up, I was no picnic either. But... I just, just not quite sure of it. Oh, but I think, I mean, one of the greatest things is being a father, and I just have so many great memories. I always go back to when my oldest was born, and, you know, when her mom was pregnant with her and in labor, and I'm trying to remember how long the labor was. Yeah, sure, water broke on a Friday morning, or actually sprung a leak, and she was in the hospital by lunch. In the labor and delivery room. And those labor and delivery rooms are great because they look like bedrooms. And once the main event, you know, pops up, when the baby's come out into the world, it looks like it can look like an operating room, or, you know, like a treatment suite, whatever you want to call it. And when she was born, that was probably one of the greatest feelings in the world. I was in awe of my baby being born. It was wonderful. Now, with my second daughter, I'm old hat at this, and I was hearing all through my first wife's pregnancy that, you know, the second child is going to be a boy because the way she was carrying it, all these superstitions and people coming up with all these theories. And when Sonia, my youngest, was born, as soon as the midwife said, "It's a girl," I walked out of the hospital, out of the room, laughing hysterically. The midwife thought I was nuts. Thankfully, my wife at the time, she was like, "No, he's laughing because everyone was saying it was going to be a boy." And I said, the great irony will be, well, what's going to happen when it's a girl? You're planning for a boy, but, you know, here you go. Wow. So there's that. But I just loved being a father, even when it didn't work out between my wife and I and spending time with my girls. It was truly, truly a gift, which I don't take for granted. My only regret was I wasn't there more often. I truly wish I was there more often and a part of their lives more than I was. But I have some terrific kids, and I'm thankful every single day. So if you are a father, enjoy this time. If you are a child and your father's still here, hey, show him some love, and I guarantee you he doesn't want gifts. Just, hey, how you doing, Dad? Happy Father's Day. We definitely have more coming up, so stay tuned. I'm Scott Robinson in for Pat Walsh on KFBK News Radio. Stand by for more here.
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13: ABC News. I'm Dave Packer. President Trump Friday touting the deal with Iran that's reopened a key shipping channel.
14: Those ships are flowing out of the Hormuz Strait like nobody's ever seen before, actually. There were a lot of them, about 700 of them, and they're pouring out. The oil is all over the place.
13: But those negotiations with Iran on pause. Iran wants Israel to stop attacking Hezbollah. ABC's Mary Bruce.
15: Vice President J.D. Vance was expected to be in Switzerland to kick off the next phase of talks to determine the future of Iran's nuclear program. But before he could leave, Iran postponing because Israel was still trading attacks with Hezbollah in Lebanon. Vance has taken a strikingly harsh tone towards Israel.
16: You're a country of 9 million people. You can't just kill your way out of solving every single national security problem that you have.
15: Israel wasn't included in that deal.
13: Now, Special Envoy Steve Witkoff is en route to Switzerland, where Jared Kushner is expected to join him, says a U.S. official. Severe weather across the south in the wake of what was Tropical Storm Arthur. In Atlanta, a massive tree came crashing through the roof of the Achena Godwin Offers rental house.
17: Power is out in the whole place. The house started shaking and the ceiling started opening up.
18: It sounds like loud thunder, but like very close.
13: Trump administration officials insist they no longer plan to distribute money from an anti-weaponization fund stemming from the president's settled lawsuit against the IRS.
19: Judge Leonie Brinkema, who's already issued an injunction blocking the anti-weaponization fund, has said she would dismiss the lawsuit over it if senior Justice Department officials swear in a declaration that it's truly dead. Instead, the department responds to the judge by saying she can't make the officials do that. Rather than putting forward a sworn declaration in her court, they're pointing to Acting Attorney General Todd Blanche's pledge in a congressional hearing that the fund isn't moving forward.
13: ABC's Stephen Portnoy. One person dead, more than 90 injured after two passenger trains collided in England north of London Friday. 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
20: I'm Joe Michaels with your top local stories on KFBK News Radio. Backers of attacks on California billionaires apparently want to negotiate with Governor Newsom. The SEIU Healthcare Workers West says it'll drop its plan for a one-time 5% tax on billionaires if Newsom agrees to a smaller 2% tax instead. The original plan could raise about $100 billion for healthcare, education, and food aid. Still, Newsom's office says even a smaller tax could hurt the economy and lead to cuts in schools and public safety. Critics also warn the tax may drive wealthy residents out of California, ultimately reducing state revenue.
8: The Sacramento City Unified School District Board has approved its 2026-27 budget amid a severe multi-year financial crisis. KFBK's Matt Pacini has details.
9: The district's unrestricted general fund is projected to finish the year with a $62 million deficit, growing to $284 million next year and over $500 million by 2028-29. Although officials identified roughly $97 million in budget solutions, most are one-time measures that fail to resolve underlying structural problems. The district could face a cash shortfall and completely run out of money by early next year. A state fiscal expert urged the board to immediately seek a state loan. Board members approved the budget but noted it's a provisional snapshot subject to change while expressing concerns over transparency, especially around special education spending.
8: The Strawberry Music Festival has canceled this fall's event at the Nevada County Fairgrounds in Grass Valley. New organizers, who say they're family members of late founder Charlie Cran, who died last year, call the cancellation a necessary step to improve the festival and honor Cran's legacy before returning next spring. Ticket holders can either roll their tickets over to next spring's event or request a refund via an online form. Get news alerts at any time. 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
12: Now, Sacramento traffic.
11: A fresh accident in Sacramento has got your foot tap dancing on the brakes a bit. Eastbound Elkhorn Boulevard at Hillsdale, a pair of pickup trucks in a crash in the center divide. Northbound 5 at Sacramento International Airport, a two-vehicle fender bender on the right shoulder. In Davis, it's a slow ride. Eastbound 80 from Richards Boulevard to Childs Road. And they still playing at Sutter Health Park against the Angels. The game already started. Look for heavy traffic following the game and fireworks on 5 and 50. Traffic on the 10s every 10 minutes, mornings and afternoons. 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
12: Now, Sacramento weather.
21: For the overnight hours, clear, a low 53 to 57. On Saturday, plenty of sunshine, a high 84 to 88. Another sunny day on Sunday, a high 89 to 93. And then sunny, seasonably warm on Monday, a high 91 to 95. I'm AccuWeather Steve Williams on KFBK, Sacramento's News Radio.
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0: 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Scott Robinson with you, sitting in for Pat Walsh. And I have a terrific interview on tap for you this evening. This gentleman is the leader of a band, and he has been doing it for more than 50 years. He has been active since the late 60s, and his band has been one of San Francisco's best house bands. So he is really into the music scene in San Francisco, and we've got a treat locally because his band, Abel and the Prophets and Friends, will be in Fair Oaks at the Fair Oaks Performing Arts Center tomorrow at 7:30 p.m. So if you want to check that out, for sure, I think you're definitely going to want to check it out. And on the phone right now, I have Abel Sanchez. Abel, welcome to the Pat Walsh Show. Sans Pat. You have Scott. How are you, Abel?
1: Hey, I'm doing pretty good. Thank you. Thank you, Scott. Appreciate being on the show.
0: Absolutely. Yeah, I heard about this a couple of days ago, and I've got to interview you because you have been in tune to the San Francisco music scene for so many years. I mean, that is just wild.
1: Yeah, it's been a while. We've been on there quite a while. We've had a lot of great times. Yeah.
0: All right. Well, tell me about the formation of Abel and the Prophets. Now, how'd you guys come together?
1: Well, you know, we started as a typical garage band, kids playing high schools and, teen clubs and battle of the bands back in the day and in San Francisco. And there was just, so many bands just jumping off from all the different districts and neighborhoods in Marin County and Oakland, too. And it was just a mix of new bands coming out. And then we kind of just formed that way, stayed with it. And then we got signed with Fantasy back in 71. Fantasy Records. Yeah, we got signed with Creedence Clearwater label. You know, they were the big guys that made all the money for Fantasy to build a studio, make a studio, you know.
0: Ah, gotcha.
1: That's where we got our start, you know, at the beginning.
0: I've got to tell you, I love that beginning because I've said on the show more than once, you know, with some modern music, not all, but it's this, you know, lots of auto-tune, a lot of technology. But back in the day when bands were formed, it was, hey, you got a guitar at a garage sale or saved your money. You started playing it and you sucked. And then you got some friends together. They got some instruments and you played and you sucked and you kept playing till you sucked less. Then you kept playing until you got better. Then you got good enough to like play in public. And then you kept playing. And if you kept at it, hey, you became Nirvana or you became Soundgarden or something, but you became a band.
1: Yeah, that's so true. That's exactly right. And still is some ways, some places, but not back then. That era, it was exactly what you described right there, man.
0: Just, yeah.
1: You know, initially sucked, and then eventually I liked that. And then you got better, and you know, yeah, that's a great trajectory. But that's the truth.
0: Oh, it absolutely is. Fun. Yeah, I was checking out some of your stuff on YouTube, and there was one song in particular. I think it was the song for Cesar. Tell me about that one.
1: Well, that's pretty wild. We, I guess it was in, and we wrote it. I was partners with Jorge Santana, who's Carlos' brother, guitar player from.
0: Yeah, Chicago, I saw that.
1: Yeah, Jorge. Yeah. So Yeah, we've been together since probably in the late 70s, and from there on, you know, up to currently, unfortunately, passed 2 years ago. But, actually, at time of COVID. But I was in the studio and wrote a song it was a result of all my travels and things that go on. You know, I'm a songwriter, is pretty much my forte. And so I wrote this song, and Jorge in there played guitar on a solo. And when I finished, you know, basically it was kind of the words and the theme of it was dedicated towards the farm workers and Cesar Chavez and what they had done, because I was close to them years ago also for benefits. You know, there were benefits when they were raising awareness for the farm workers and trying to help the cause, help the movement. And many bands, man, we were all, you know, everybody was chipping in to do concerts to raise money for that movement. This is in the late 60s and more in the early 70s.
0: Right.
1: And yeah, so that's how it kind of came about, that song. And one thing led to another, man. People heard it. They said, you know what, you should do like an MTV piece, you know, some footage to the song, 6-minute song we did. And we said, okay. And they introduced me to a fellow who's a great editor. And we collaborated on doing a piece. And next thing you know, people said, man, this thing is hot. You ought to get together. And why don't you do a full documentary on that whole story, you know, the farm workers and that whole movement. And, man, we undertook it. And shoot, 20 years later, we finished that the documentary, which is it's been a real blessing, man. It's been a great accomplishment on just on the band's part and what it did, you know, what it's doing and what it's done. It's a documentary all about the farm workers. And that song is this, that's the story of the song, you know, that's the theme song, the title song. And, you know, we just took off with that. The reason it took 20 years was because doing the documentary, we basically did it on our own dime and our own time for quite a few of those years, putting it together, you know, getting a lot of the people that were involved in, you know, in the movement back then, the musicians and artists. So we had, you know, like Taj Mahal, Joan Baez, Graham Nash, all these people, man, it's just, we remember, were part of the movement.
0: Oh, and
1: they were,
0: man,
1: just glad to. Yeah, they were just more than glad to, you know, to partake in this documentary with us, because, you know, they were true supporters of it back in the day and still are, you know.
0: Man, that is amazing. Hey, we've got a little bit of music. I want people to get a sample of your music. Lexi, can you put a little something on?

0: Now, that's a nice one right there. Like, little bit of honky-tonk, you know, old band music. I like that. Like that a lot. You integrate a lot of styles in your group. You've got some Latin rock, blues, funk. Yeah, that's more blues. That's what I was looking for. Yeah, that was more of a little bit of honky-tonk with some blues into it. I like that one. I like that one a lot.
1: Thank you. Thank you. Yeah, we had a lot of fun with that. You know, my roots was blues. We started off a lot of bands anyway. Started early in the blues or rock, as you call it, to some of that. And that was my roots. I grew up in the hood, and the blues was in my high school all over the place. The soul music, funk, you know, a lot of horns and the funk thing. So I had that black influence.
0: Okay.
1: And it's still part of me. But then it spread out over the years. You know, you get other influences that come in that you buy and you like, and you say, okay, and that. And so being in it so long in the music thing, there's different styles that have come into our DNA, you know.
0: Oh, right on, right on. How many members are in the group?
1: The group, we got, it's 12.
0: Okay.
1: With the vocalist, you know, we got horns, and we have percussion now. We have the drums, you know, and keyboard and guitars and bass and vocals.
0: Oh, there you go.
1: It's a full group, you know, full group that we're blessed. You know, we've been around a lot of the same cast, and, you know, it's just grown. Cause we always had horns, like I said, come from that soul music background, and I've never played without horns too much at all. I don't recall too many times.
0: Oh, I love the horns, man. I mean, you want to talk about horns, like Earth, Wind, and Fire, Tower, Power. I mean, yeah, you got to have horns for that old school funk. Oh, I love it.
1: That's right. Yeah, horns are, we're blessed. We got some great horn players. And in fact, we went on the road our first year when we recorded with Tower Power. They came out with their first album on Warner Brothers, and ours came out on Fantasy. And, you know, back then they used to tour two or three bands together to promote the album that came out, you know. And so we kind of cut our teeth together out there at the beginning in 1971 in Tower.
0: That's nice. I like that a lot. Now, are most of the members original members of the group, or have you had transitions over the years?
1: Yeah, it's transitioned. You know, we have about four originals, and then other people over the years, you know, some are, you know, with us 15, 20 years. It just depends on, you know, but we picked up people and changed people. People either they retire or, you know, had to get out of the music world and do something else, you know. So, we were blessed with a couple of guys that were with me over 50 years, man.
0: Wow. I mean, that...
1: Drummer, which I'm really, really pleased with. You know, a drummer is your timepiece, is your heartbeat, you know, and we got this drummer. He's solid. He's just a solid timepiece, man. It's kind of like your Charlie Watts, you know, in the Stones, that kind of, where the guy lays it down and that's it, man. You're in it, you know.
0: Oh, man, that is wild. I love it. I love it. I love it. It's just really good to see a band with that much longevity. I mean, 50 plus years. I mean, that's an accomplishment. I mean, being able to get out there and sign with a record company and tour, I mean, that's a milestone in itself. But 50 years in the music business, you know, longevity, that is what I'm really impressed with. And it's timeless. Your music is timeless.
1: Thank you. Yeah, we've had a great, great journey, man, and still, you know, still doing it, man, and enjoying every bit. This thing we're going to do in Fair Oaks, it's really great because we haven't played up here for a couple of years. I think, actually, there's been a few about right after COVID and before, and so it's nice to be back up here. We had a lot of friends that we had built up in the Sacramento area, and so they're excited that we're going to come back and do a show up here. And it's a great Fair Oaks Performing Arts Center, man. That's state-of-the-art theater, man. I went over to do a walkthrough, you know, and they're set up real nice. It's a real nice theater.
0: Oh, awesome. And the cost of the tickets are pretty reasonable. They're starting at $25, so it's not going to break the bank. I mean, listen to a talented band like yours, a group like yours, you know, starting at $25, that's almost unheard of now. You know what ticket prices for a, you know, good music group is. So, you know, I would strongly suggest if you're listening to this, go out to Fair Oaks tomorrow night and check out Abel and the Prophets. I want to see if we can get one more clip of music before we... Oh, okay. We only had that one clip. Okay. Yeah, my technical producer's like, no.
2: Hey, I'm going to go because it sounds like great stuff you can dance with. I had to interrupt. I'm Robin the Interrupter.
0: Yeah, let's keep that same clip going. Do you have anything else to talk about or say before we let you go? I mean, this has been a great interview.
1: You know, I just want to say, come on out and have a great time as far as tomorrow. Dancing thing is what we started with. Mentioned at the beginning, we opened up a lot of clubs. We opened up a lot of the clubs in San Francisco. Back then, everybody was coming, you know. It was just amazing, man. Everybody comes in, you know, because they all be home from tour or whatever. So that was our blanket, our carpet, man, starting. And from there, we just went out, you know.
0: Right on. Hey, I think I may make my way out there to check you out because, I mean, I'm hearing some good stuff. And like I said, I went on the YouTube and checked some things out. I checked out a song for Cesar and a couple other things. And you did a rendition of Mustang Sally. So, yeah, I'm looking forward to listening to you guys. So I think I'm going to make my way out there.
1: If you do, come say hello, man. We'll be partying, you know, having a good time.
0: Right on. All right. Hey, take care, brother. And hey, have a great show tomorrow. That's Thank you, Abel Sanchez from Abel and the Prophets and Friends. Tomorrow's Saturday, June 20th, 2026, at the Fair Oaks Performing Arts Center. 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The address, in case you're wondering, 7991 California Avenue, Fair Oaks, 95628. Yeah, that's definitely good stuff. Yeah, I think I am going to make my way out there. Hey, we've got more to come on the Pat Walsh Show.
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5: These guys didn't do that crap. These were men. His best friend, Tommy Ryan, lost half a finger in a sheet metal press, waited until his shift ended to go to the hospital. I broke my collarbone in a football game. There was Dad up in the stands giving me the old be tough. So I played two more downs before I passed out. My date, Mary Jo Klumsky, left the senior dance with another guy. Broke my heart. 2 a.m. at the kitchen table, my old man's telling me, eat the sandwich and forget about her. Feelings. I didn't even cry at his funeral, you believe that? The guy was my whole world. Not a tear. Everybody looking at me like I didn't love him. He knew. Yeah, I don't know, right?

0: That's one of those songs where you just gotta, you have to let it play through. KFUK News Radio, 93.1 FM, 1530 AM, and live everywhere on the iHeartRadio app. Listen to the Pat Walsh Show. Scott Robinson with you, sitting in for Pat Walsh. Throughout the night, I'm going to play clips of Father. So, you know, just be ready for that. So we'll have that and mix that in with the music for your enjoyment and reflection. Yeah, have to hear this just a little bit more. And the cat's in the cradle and the silver spoon. Little boy blue and the man on the moon. When you're coming home, Dad, I don't know. When you actually listen to the words, it's really a bum out of a song, but it is so good. Oh, man. All right, we will get to funny, happy stuff, I promise you. But hey, we have a guest in the studio. I'm coming up to a break, but I'm going to introduce my guest in the studio on this Friday night. Robin the Interrupter is with us.
1: I interrupted earlier. I couldn't help it. That guy was so exciting, and I'm going to that show. So if you want to throw tomatoes at me or something tomorrow, so I'm going to go see that tomorrow night. I'm out there dancing, so... As an old deadhead, thank you for having me and Scott. It's always a pleasure. I'm dressed for radio in full Giants regalia.
0: Yes, you are.
1: Yes, and I'm in Pat, and Pat would be upset if I didn't talk about my beloved Giants. The only sad thing is he's going to go, here's what Pat would say. Okay, so Pat's not here. Let's have the conversation between Robin and Pat. Pat would say, well, Robin, what's the standings? Oh, it looks like you're

0: 16 and a half games back. So, yeah. And I would say to him, I go, hey, Pat, I'll see you and me in the NLCS. You know, so it may not look good now, but we're happening. And I feel
1: all right. Yes. Well, hey, we've got some stuff coming up with you here, and I enjoy having you here to hear your reaction. So we got stuff coming up. We're coming to it. Hey, I'm Scott Robinson in for Pat Walsh on KFPK News Radio, 93.1 FM, 1530 AM, and live everywhere on the iHeartRadio app.
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3: ABC News, I'm Dave Packer. President Trump Friday touting the deal with Iran that's reopened a key shipping channel.
4: Those ships are flowing out of the Hormuz Strait like nobody's ever seen before, actually. There were a lot of them, about 700 of them, and they're pouring out. The oil is all over the place.
3: But those negotiations with Iran are on pause. Iran wants Israel to stop attacking Hezbollah. Now, Special Envoy Steve Witkoff is en route to Switzerland, where Jared Kushner is expected to join him, says a U.S. official. The remnants of Tropical Storm Arthur battering parts of the southeastern United States, heavy rain sparking flash flood and tornado warnings along the Gulf Coast. The Trump administration officials saying that they insist there no longer is a plan to distribute money from an anti-weaponization fund stemming from President Trump's settled lawsuit against the IRS, but the Justice Department officials there won't swear to that in court. One person dead, more than 90 injured after two passenger trains collided in England north of London Friday. This is ABC News.
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5: I'm Joe Michaels with your top local stories on KFBK News Radio. A cheaper blend of gas will likely be available in California later this year, providing state air regulators give their expected approval. The equipment needed to dispense it also needs to clear California's required and lengthy certification process. The fuel, known as E15 or unleaded 88, contains 15% ethanol. Supporters say it could lower gas prices by 20 cents a gallon or more. But ethanol has less energy content than gasoline, increasing fuel consumption 20 to 30%. And to use it, you'll need to have your fuel system modified, which often voids any warranties. Using it with a standard car will cause severe engine damage. Sacramento police are warning the public about a parking scam that's targeting unsuspecting drivers. KFBK's Matt Pacini has details.
6: Police say scammers are placing fake boots on vehicles with what appears to be official city parking notices, then using handwritten phone numbers to contact victims with threats of towing fees, storage charges, and claims of tracking devices on their cars. The city notes its legitimate vehicle booting program doesn't resume until July 1st and applies only to drivers with five or more unpaid parking citations. Real city notices will only have handwritten license plate information. Any other handwritten content, especially phone numbers, is a red flag. Residents who encounter the scam are urged to report it to Sacramento police.
5: Older Californians are becoming homeless at a faster rate than any other age group, highlighting a growing crisis among the state's senior population. Advocates warn the trend is straining shelters, healthcare systems, and social services as California's population continues to age. Experts say without more affordable housing and support programs, the number of older adults experiencing homelessness is expected to keep growing. Get news alerts at any time. Make KFBK your number one preset on the free iHeartRadio app. I'm Joe Michaels, KFBK News Radio.
2: Now, Sacramento traffic.
7: A new accident on Sacramento City streets has got your foot tapping the brakes. Northbound 65th Street Expressway at 53rd Avenue, a two-car wreck blocking two lanes of traffic. In Folsom, eastbound 50 from Prairie City to East Bidwell, the right lane closed till 6 a.m. Rancho Cordova, eastbound 50 from Sunrise to Folsom, the right lane shut down till 5 a.m. And northbound and southbound I-5, the Maxwell Safety Rest Area, closed for emergency work until July 28th. Traffic on the tens every 10 minutes, mornings and afternoons. Steve Herrera, KBK News Radio, 93.1 FM, 1530 AM.
2: Now, Sacramento weather.
8: Overnight, clear skies, a low 53 to 57. Saturday, sunshine, a high 84 to 88. Plenty of sun on Sunday, the high Father's Day, 89 to 93. And then sunshine, seasonably warm on Monday, a high 91 to 95. I'm AccuWeather, Steve Williams on KFPK, Sacramento's News Radio.
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17: Dad, I thought about what you said, and I see your point.
18: 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Thank you.
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17: You're a doctor, and Mom's a lawyer, and you're both successful in everything, and that's great. But maybe I was born to be a regular person and have a regular life. If you weren't a doctor, I wouldn't love you less, because you're my dad. And so, instead of acting disappointed because I'm not like you, maybe you can just accept who I am and love me anyway, because I'm your son.
18: Theo, that's the dumbest thing I've ever heard in my life. There's no wonder you get D's and everything. 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Now, I'm telling you, you are going to try as hard as you can.

0: 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That was from their first episode. Rest in peace, Malcolm Jamal Warner.
1: That was a tragic passing.
0: It was. But that was one of the greatest scenes in sitcoms.
1: That's what made that show. After they showed that, America was hooked.
0: Exactly.
1: I remember Thursday night at 8 o'clock, it was The Cosby Show from 1984.
0: Right.
1: You know, my parents were big fans, so when I grew up as a little kid, I listened to this album called Wonderfulness.
0: Okay.
1: And I liked Bill a long time.
0: So did I. You know, we had stand-up was great.
1: Fat Albert still
0: Oh, yeah,
1: icon.
0: Fat Albert. One of my favorite stories with Bill Cosby was when he told the story, he was doing a show at a hotel, and just so happens Ray Charles was performing as well. So Bill Cosby was downstairs, and someone said, hey, take this check over to Ray. It was his payment for his performance. So Bill goes up to Ray's room, and it's completely dark. And, you know, he calls out to Ray, and he's like, where's the light at? And he's, you know, Ray was like, nah, duh, don't turn on the light. That gives me an advantage, so, you know, mess with me, I can get you. So then, you know, he kind of makes his way to the bathroom where Ray is, and Ray is shaving. And Bill said, I was about to ask him, how can you shave in the dark? And then he said, oh.
1: He has to shave every day like that.
0: Yeah.
1: You know, like Bigfoot Dave, you know, regular guy who calls in the show.
0: Ah, yes.
1: You know, I always like the way Pat and him have that conversation where you can ask him about what it's like to be blind. And,
0: yeah.
1: You know, my favorite thing is I used to watch this show, Super Dave.
0: Okay.
1: And one of his first episodes was Celine Dion was the singer, and this was like in the early 80s. And then he went driving with Ray Charles. And so they had this big parking lot, and he goes, I'm Super Dave, and today I'm going to go driving with Ray Charles.
0: Oh, geez.
1: And they put him in a car, and they did donuts all over the parking lot, and it was like,
0: Oh, that is too much. Now, Robin, you know, as you know as well as everyone knows, the World Cup is going on.
1: Yes.
0: I am not a big soccer person.
1: Neither am I.
0: The only reason I'll watch, the only soccer game I watch is when Arsenal plays. Just so that I can give Greg Perry, my co-host on Beyond the Humidor, a hard time because he's a Man U fan.
1: Oh.
0: So whenever Man U plays Arsenal, you know, I try to make it a point to watch it. There was one year, it was the game was like in the middle of the night. It was like a 3 a.m., 4 a.m. game. So I recorded it. We're all excited to watch it. He comes over to my house because I have the ginormous TV. We sit down. It's all in Spanish.
1: Oh, no comprende.
0: Que lastima.
1: Oh, no bueno.
0: Oh, man, that was funny.
1: Oh, that's cool. Aren't they the Arsenal, like the Yankees of soccer? Yeah, so pretty much.
0: Yeah.
1: Oh, I'm going to have to bag on him. But I'm like you, soccer, not
0: yeah,
1: a fan.
0: It's not my thing. But you know, and I said this last night, what I'm loving are the tourists coming to the United States.
1: Yes.
0: And they're eyes are being open to American culture, and a lot of them just come out and say we were lied to, and this is wonderful. I mean, I cracked up when I saw an article about a guy who said, oh my god, Taco Bell is the great, it's a tourist mecca. Waffle House has great service and great food, and I'm like,
1: they weren't there at night.
0: Yeah, exactly. That's what I said. But
1: that's where I got that.
0: All of the activities that are going on throughout North America during World Cup is just amazing. In Mexico, they had this little dog dressed up in a wagon, and he's become a mascot. In Canada, there is a beaver hunt.
1: Oh, I see a beaver over there. I just saw Bucky.
0: Yes, we'll talk about Bucky, but let me tell you about this beaver hunt. So this Toronto neighborhood is offering a scavenger hunt. There's a park called, what is this, Berksey. Berksey Park is home to the much-loved fountain featuring canine sculptures that shoot water out of their mouths.
1: Oh, mouth's good.
0: But they have a new creation.
1: Oh.
0: Thousands have already flocked to the park to catch a glimpse of a beaver sculpture named Doug. That's part of a World Cup themed contest. The Great Beaver Quest challenges participants to find 51 beaver statues on display in the city's Old Town Toronto neighborhood. Old Town itself is about 2.5 miles from the Toronto Stadium, where they'll hold 6 World Cup matches, starting actually today, when Canada, Canada takes on Bosnia and Herzegovina.
1: Bosnia Herzegovina.
0: Yes. That's right. It is Herzegovina. Yeah.
1: It's just fun to say.
0: It is, isn't it? Yeah. The city officials are expecting 300,000 visitors to come to Toronto over the course of the next 3 weeks. So the beaver hunt is intended as an enjoyable diversion in between games and encourage tourists to get to know the neighborhood and their businesses.
1: Right. That's a great, that's so genius.
0: Yeah. I mean, it's a great thing. And the beavers have like little QR codes on them so you can read off on them. And
1: you can get a discount at the place right there if you do that. That's what you have to do.
0: Absolutely.
1: Me being over 60 now, anything that's a discount, I'm all over.
0: Yeah, actually, weekly prizes are awarded to competitors with the highest scores, as well as their winner of a random drawing.
1: Oh, wow. Too bad Toronto's... I don't have a passport.
0: Oh.
1: That sounds like fun.
0: Yeah, definitely. Yeah, but, I mean, it's a great tourist thing to do. Now, fun fact... There is a superstition that...
1: Oh, yeah, I heard you talking about this earlier.
0: Yes. We all know back in, I think it was 76, when the movie Rocky, where Rocky came out, and they have the statue of Rocky at the Philadelphia Museum of Art steps. And, you know, millions of people have posed with that statue of the fictional fighter. Now, every Brazilian fan in Philadelphia, you know, go to watch their team play Haiti today in the World Cup. They stop for a snapshot of the, you know, a selfie of the night. This thing is, it is 10 feet tall, 1,300 pounds of... It's bronze. It's a bronze statue of the fictional fighter Rocky in his trunks and boots.
1: Yeah, and his hands are up in the air in the
0: In triumph. Yes. You know, symbol of resilience. You know, the heart of a unbreakable bond between Rocky and the people of Philadelphia.
1: And running up those stairs and eating eggs in the morning.
0: Yes. So. You know, sports fans have long learned the hard way that dressing a statue with colorful jerseys, scarves, hats, or anything found in your rally house has only meant the team would suffer a knockout blow at home, at the home of the local Philly team.
1: Oh.
0: So you cannot, you know, if you want your team to win, you cannot dress the Rocky statue. So Brazilians are like taking this really seriously and like, no, because this happened to Ecuador. Some fans took over the Rocky steps, sang and danced and waved flags and dressed Rocky in a team jersey and tied the country's flag around the fictional fighter's neck.
1: Like the towel that he wears, they used that flag and that bad look.
0: Yep. Ivory Coast beat them 1-0. Over Ecuador in the first World Cup appearance in a dozen years.
1: Wow.
0: So new. So they actually have Instagram posts. This is when I need my friend Daniela. She is Brazilian. I cannot read Brazilian. It's Portuguese. Let's just say, I'll say it in German. Achtung. Okay, yeah. How's that? Achtung, the Instagram post warns. Everyone's paying attention. It's totally forbidden to put a Brazilian shirt on the Rocky statue in Philly.
1: Those will be... What if you were the enemy and you did it? Like, I'm going to go put a Dodger... a Dodger hat on Rocky.
0: Yeah, but then, you know, we don't know how the karma works, you see, because it could know you're a Giants fan trying to frame the Dodgers.
1: Yeah, see, that's it. And I don't want to I want to beat them fairly and squarely. You know, they can't three-peat. It just won't happen.
0: Yes, three-peat. Yes, I want a three-peat.
1: We're going to a game, though, in September. Pat and I are going to take you to your first game.
0: Sweet. I love it.
1: Yep. You guys could smoke cigars outside. It'll be great.
0: Can we? Really?
1: Yeah. Well, you can't smoke during the game, but outside, yeah.
0: Oh, well, there you go.
1: Yeah, we sit on the, watch the kayakers, and you can, you know, I like being down Smoke Hill.
0: I like it. I like it a lot.
1: My father will get you back to dad's. Yeah, yes. My dad smokes cigars, so I'm done interrupting.
0: No, you're good. I was waiting for the rest of that story.
1: Oh, about going to the game?
0: Well, no, you were talking about your dad.
1: Oh, yeah, and he was a cigar smoker, and he ended up having to quit because of gum disease. Mm-hmm. And so anytime, like, Pat smokes a cigar, you know, or anybody smokes a cigar, I love being downwind, and it just brings it right back, just right through the front. And your friend Greg, or our Greg,
0: yes, he's our on Greg. The show,
1: he showed me how to smell a cigar. Take your pinky, put it over one nostril, smell the end of it, and then you take your other pinky on your other hand, and you smell it, and in one lobe you'll get the fruit flavor, and then the other one you get the tobacco.
0: No, yeah. Oh, that is wrong. Uh-oh, we will discuss that.
1: He's got it for Greg. You should have seen this man.
0: No, like, we will discuss this. We will discuss this, okay, when we come back, and we've got more we gotta get the Father's Day stuff. Clock is ticking, so we're going to be moving.
1: Hey,
0: I'm Scott Robinson in for Pat Walsh on KFPK News Radio, 93.1 FM, 1530 AM, and live everywhere on the iHeartRadio app.
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9: All right. Now, for those of you that don't know, I'm a dad of a 4-year-old. I'm a stepdad, too, but, you know, that job's pretty easy. All I got to do is tell them to clean their room, and that's about it. But being the dad of a four-year-old is very tricky because I don't even know how to talk to children in general. I talk to kids like they're adults. Like I was at the apple orchard not too long ago with my kid for a preschool field trip. And I see other parents talking to their kids like, "Ah, oh, sweetie, don't pick up the apples on the ground. They might have little wormies inside of them." And I'm over here like, "No, not the ones on the ground. What are you doing? People are going to think you're somewhere on the spectrum. You keep picking up ground apples. What the hell?" Like, even when we're playing with toys on the floor, I got to make up stupid scenarios that are probably not appropriate for kids. "Hey, it's me, Mr. Potato Head. Hey, can I buy some food stamps off you for 50 cents on the dollar?" "Nope." "Oh, come on, pinchers, help me out here. I just got out of jail for doing a B&E, for Christ's sake." "No way, Mr. Tater.

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Scott Robinson with you, coming up to the 9 o'clock hour on the birthday board. We've got Ernest Ranglin, Jamaican guitarist for Studio One and Jimmy Cliff, born in Manchester, Jamaica, as we're coming to the end of the hour. Up next, we've got dad jokes, we've got the old dating videos, and whatever else we can get to. So, hey, stay tuned. And we've got Robin the Interrupter. So we are going to have an awesome time. Hey, Jim in Washington, hang in there, my friend. Hang in there. And we'll get to you in the next hour. I'm Scott Robinson, in for Pat Walsh on KFPK News Radio, 93.1 FM, 1530 AM, and live everywhere on the iHeartRadio app.

0: 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Scott Robinson with you, sitting in for Pat Walsh. We are in the 9 o'clock hour. Time flies when you are having fun. I'm joined by Robin the Interrupter. Hey there, Robin. She's
1: Happy
0: in her
1: Friday.
0: Giants garb.
1: Yep.
0: Now, before we go anywhere else, I've got a caller who's been waiting patiently, oh so patiently, Jim over in Washington. He wants to talk about the best movie for Juneteenth. Jim, you are on the Pat Walsh Show with Scott Robinson. How are you?
2: Fine. How are you all doing?
0: Outstanding, outstanding, my friend.
1: All right, my Friday's complete because Jim from Washington called. Hello.
2: Well, you know, every time there's a holiday, I like to think about, you know, what kind of movies would be best to watch if you're commemorating that holiday. Like, for instance, with Veterans Day or Memorial Day, I've got a bunch of movies for them, and Christmas and so forth.
0: Oh, there you go.
2: So this time, but this is a first for me because I've never thought about anything for Juneteenth until now. So I want to find out what movies you all are thinking about, each one of you.
0: Oh, wow. Okay. For Juneteenth, I would say Glory with Denzel Washington, Matthew Broderick. Let's see, another good one would probably be the old miniseries Roots.
1: Yeah, I was gonna say that.
0: That one is that was an outstanding. Now, it's come out that it's somewhat fictional, but I like the 1977 version better than I do the modern version. They did one in the 2000s.
1: Oh, they did?
0: It was okay. It was Lawrence Fishburne and the actor who plays Godfather of Harlem. I know who he is. I just can't think. Oh, Forrest Whitaker.
1: Oh, yeah. He won an Oscar for being the King
0: yes.
1: of Scotland.
0: Yeah, that's right. How about you, Robin?
1: Now, to me, I was going to go right with Roots. You know, seeing Mike Brady as a bad guy and watching Kizzy go off in that cart going, oh, and Sandy Duncan and just all my people that I'd watch on all these shows, these actors taking these brave roles, Ed Asner playing somebody, Lorne Greene being
0: yeah,
1: a
0: that's
1: bad
0: right.
1: guy. I had to watch, yeah, I'd had to watch, you know, Cartwright go bad. All these actors that were icons took on these parts, and there was a young, discoverable fellow from Galt, California, named LeVar Burton, and he
0: That's
1: was
0: right.
1: going to be the actor, and, you know, Reading Rainbow.
0: That's
1: you know,
0: right.
1: I mean, this
0: His
1: guy's an icon,
0: role.
1: And he does Trivial Pursuit. Yeah, I love that guy, I always have. And then he's got the eye thing on the Star Trek. He was the blind guy.
0: Yeah,
1: in one
0: Geordi
1: of those.
0: LaForge.
1: Yes, Geordi. See, I'm so lame. I only watch her. But, yeah, it was exactly, where was I going with this? Oh, yeah, part where the Kizzy Kinte goes off, that was to me one of the hardest things I ever had to deal with. It was just so.
0: Oh, when they sent her away
1: yes,
0: because she could read.
1: She learned how to read and to watch Robert Brady come in. You know, I've seen him ground Peter and I've seen him get Greg, and him to come in and go, well, something we had to do. And it was that same look, but it was such a different thing. It was like, whoa, Robert Reed had a whole new respect, you know. But yeah, all the icons I grew up with watching him do that. So Roots is number one. I'd put that on.
0: Yeah, well, what do you think, Jim? I'd love to hear what you think.
2: Well, I thought it was interesting that you named one of my favorite movies and what I think is one of the best films ever made, and that's Glory.
0: Yes.
2: With, you know, Matthew Broderick and Denzel Washington,
0: Morgan Freeman, that's right.
2: But another one, I think, for Juneteenth that would be good would be Lincoln with Daniel Day-Lewis and Sally Field. And
0: yeah, Lincoln was very good. Yeah, that's true.
2: Mm-hmm. Yeah, yeah. And, yeah, so I you know, by the way, about Roots, doesn't that take place about, like, back in the 1700s or 1600s?
0: It takes place, starts in about the 1700s, okay. around the after the Revolutionary War, and it ends with the it ends after the Civil War.
1: Right. Yeah. Because.
2: Oh. Okay.
0: Yeah. So at the end, it was the end of the Civil War. There was emancipation and.
1: Yeah, Doug McClure was a bad guy. It
0: yes.
1: was rough seeing Doug McClure as a bad guy and the Carpetbaggers. Yeah. Yeah, it went to then. I'm about to go watch it. Now I got myself all, it's like, hey.
0: There you go.
1: Yeah. It gets really emotional.
2: Well, Robin, have you ever seen Glory?
1: No, I want to. I'm having a hard time with war movies. They said to watch Platoon because it's on Prime and stuff. And yeah, war movies are a little rough for me. But, you know, I think if it's a good story, I can go with it, you know. We had to read Red Badge of Courage.
2: Well, if it's kind of a plug to the movie, you know, I used to work at a rehabilitation center for elderly. And we also, I sometimes bring in classic movies and whatnot. I brought in Glory, and everybody loved it.
0: Oh awesome.
2: You know, yeah, they did. And, you know, it's not like, movies like Platoon and so forth, they really just kind of shove it in your face, all the blood and gore and all that. Glory has one or two gruesome scenes, but they're real brief.
0: Yeah.
2: You know, just to convey the idea, and that's all they need to do.
0: Yeah.
2: But it's just a fantastic movie. It's just great.
1: Yeah, I'm going to give that a look-see, too. Yeah, I like Denzel. I watched Training Day, and I'm still having a hard
0: time. Yeah. All right, Jim. Hey, thanks so much for calling in, my friend.
1: Hey,
0: call back anytime. Good to hear from you.
2: Well, nice talking to you.
0: All right. Have a great Friday, great weekend. Yeah, that's interesting. I did not give that. And thanks, Jim. I give a lot of thought to like movies to watch for commemorating a holiday.
1: Yeah, Jim's really good at that.
0: Yeah, he is.
1: I went to go buy Harass Ken Dog today at the store when I was coming home from my doctor's appointment, and his car wasn't
0: there. Oh, that's right. Yeah, he unfortunately
1: got unscathed. Yeah.
0: Yeah, so unfortunately, we didn't have Ken Dog tonight. He was on a well-deserved weekend out with the family. So good for him. Hey, Ken Dog, if you're listening, I hope you're having a great time, and we shall meet again.
1: Oh, yeah. I'm going to come back to the store and haunt you.
0: All right. So let's get to like some of the worst dad jokes for Father's Day. All right. So I have a couple here.
1: All right.
0: And we'll break these out. So, all right. I got to get my drum ready and Fozzie Bear ready. You ready, Fozzie?
3: Waka waka.
0: All right. Got the drum ready? Yes. All right. Here we go. All right. Robin?
1: Yes, I am prepared. I'm grabbing the table.
0: Okay. What did the drummer call his two daughters?
1: Whoa. What did the drummer call his two daughters?
0: And a one and a two.
1: Oh! It's like the guy who named his sister's kids. He named the boy Denise, and then he named the other one the nephew.
0: All right, we got another one here. All right. Honey, stop looking for the perfect match. Use a lighter. Oh, these are so bad.
1: You're such a card you need to be dealt with.
0: All right. Here we go. If I ever go missing, just follow my kids. They can find me whenever I try to hide.
3: Waka waka.
0: Let's see. I've been thinking about taking up medication. I figure it's better than sitting around and doing nothing.
3: Waka waka.
0: I didn't like that one.
1: Yeah, that one's kind of flat.
0: Yeah, that's why we gave it Fozzie.
1: Yeah, that waka waka. I love that.
0: Let's see. Here we go. My wife asked me to get 6 cans of Sprite at the store. I realized when I got home that I picked up 7 up.
1: Oh!
0: I botched that joke. Let's try this again. Take two.
1: Hey, I saw where it was going.
0: My wife asked me to get 6 cans of Sprite at the store. I realized when I got home that I picked 6, 7 up.
1: Oh, that's a good one. You got to get Basil in here. He's on. Right. Hi, Basil.
0: All right. I smile because I'm your dad, but I laugh because there's nothing you can do about it.
1: That's a good one.
0: Ba-da-ba. All right. Let's see. Okay. Here we go. Why do some couples go to the gym together?
1: Why?
0: Because they want their relationship to work out.
1: Oh, that was a good one. That was a good one.
0: All right, you got Fozzie and the drums.
1: Hey, how'd the rocket lose its job?
0: How did the rocket lose its job?
1: It got fired. That's my favorite joke.
0: All right, let's see what other horrible, horrible jokes we have here. Let's see.
1: Yeah, you got any really bad dad jokes? Ring up those lines.
0: That's right.
1: 916, whatever this number is. I hear it every night all the time.
0: Oh, Robin. Hey, the number is 916-921-1530 or 800-834-1530.
1: I know. I still...
0: Oh, we've got one from our technical producer. Talk to me.
4: Okay, what kind of dogs love car races?
0: Ooh.
1: What kind of dogs like car races?
4: Lap dogs.
1: Oh, yeah.
0: Nicely
1: That's
0: done.
1: One. That's a good one.
0: I'm here all night.
1: Tip your waitress, 2-drink minimum.
0: Here's one. This is more of an observation. Cleaning with children in the house is like brushing your teeth while eating Oreos.
1: Oh, wow.
3: Waka, waka.
1: That's pretty much true. That's a nice analogy.
0: Trying to find others here. Let's see. Da-da-da-da-da. Let's see. Ah. How many dads does it take to get your... I just ruined it. Let's try this again. How many dads does it take... to get you to clean your room?
1: I don't know. How many dads does it take to clean your room?
0: One, but it takes 18 years.
1: You drag the mattress down the hallway.
0: Okay. Last one before break. How do you weigh a millennial?
1: Oh, how do you weigh a millennial?
0: In Instagrams.
3: Waka, waka.
1: Pretty good. Oh my goodness.
0: There you go with horrible dad jokes. That's just wonderful, everybody.
1: And
0: wonderful,
1: you should
0: wonderful.
1: See this Bucky Beaver creature. I am
0: yes.
1: with you. I am one to
0: my mascot.
1: I want to go to the store.
0: Yes, you have to make your way to Bucky's.
1: I want to get married at the beef jerky wall. That was epic.
0: Hey, it's self-catering. You've got brisket, you got breakfast tacos, you've got the soda fountain, you've got cookies, and beaver nuggets. I'm telling you, you have not lived until you've had a beaver nugget.
1: Look, we're like the Grateful Dead. We brought around the beavers in Toronto, and then they bring it back to Bucky. Where can you get this top-flight entertainment on a Friday?
0: That's right. That is absolutely true. And we've got more when we come back. I'm Scott Robinson in for Pat Walsh on KFBK News Radio, 93.1 FM. 1530 AM and live everywhere on the iHeartRadio app.
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22: You ain't gonna believe this. But you used to fit right here. I'd hold you up and say to your mother, this kid's going to be the best kid in the world. This kid's going to be somebody better than anybody ever knew. And you grew up good and wonderful. It was great just watching. Every day was like a privilege. Then the time come for you to be your own man and take on the world. And you did. But somewhere along the line, you changed. You stopped being you. You let people stick a finger in your face and tell you you're no good. And when things got hard, you started looking for something to blame. Like a big shadow. Let me tell you.

0: here's stuff we didn't, and the papers are all shuffling.
1: Exactly.
0: But
1: so,
0: it's your runway. You're doing great piloting.
1: Thank you. So, with the time I have at the bottom of the hour, at the next half of this hour, I am going to do the dating videos. But oh. I wanted to talk real quick about Father's Day throughout the world. Because, you know, we celebrate Father's Day when we do. But there are different celebrations throughout the world. I just wanted to go through a couple of them. So, in Germany, Vatertag.
0: Oh,
1: that's
0: right.
1: Pretty good German. Vatertag.
0: Yeah.
1: I wonder if my friend Roger Schreffler is listening. He can grade my German Vatertag. Celebrated on Ascension Day. Instead of family time, groups of men traditionally ditch their families and embark on countryside hikes or wagon tours, pulling massive amounts of alcohol and food.
0: Oh.
1: That sounds like a really German thing to do.
0: Yeah, it does.
1: Okay, in Thailand, it's celebrated on December 5th to mark the birthday of the late King Bhumibol Adulyadej.
0: Oh, that was very good.
1: For my Thai friends, please forgive me if I botch that. The Thai people wear yellow, which is the king's birth color, and children give their fathers and grandfathers a canna flower, considered a masculine plant.
0: Wow.
1: Pretty cool.
0: A cannabis flower. What?
1: No, canna.
0: Oh, okay.
1: It's cannabis. Canna.
0: Yeah, okay.
1: Yeah, that's something I give
0: happy.
1: My father.
0: Yeah, that's something very happy.
1: Okay, so in Nepal, it's celebrating the late summer on the day of Gorkhana Ansi. Children honor their dads and pay respects to their deceased fathers by offering sweets, gifts, and fruits. It is a tradition for children to touch their heads to their father's feet as a deep sign of respect.
0: Oh, God, it sounds like a neck ache. I mean, okay, you just can do the forehead. Yeah,
1: you can forehead to the knee. Yeah.
0: I was thinking of the top of the head trying to bend.
1: No.
0: I always overcomplicate things.
1: So in Mexico, Dia del Padre. Alongside gift-giving and big family feasts, Mexico City hosts a major 21K road race known as Carrera del Día del Padre, where thousands of fathers participate.
0: Wow!
1: That's pretty cool.
0: You know, I used to just go to the Grateful Dead and go, I'd call my dad and go, Happy Father's Day, your gift is I'm not there.
1: So then we have Italy and Spain, celebrated on March 19th, coinciding with the Catholic feast of St. Joseph. The day honors St. Joseph as a model of fatherhood. In Italy, traditions involve street parades, bonfires, and feasting on pastries like, is it Zeppoli? Yes, it's Zeppoli.
0: Zeppoli.
1: Led Do you Zeppeli. Know what a Zeppeli is?
0: You went over like a Led Zeppeli. No. But a Zeppeli, is it like a cannoli?
1: That's what I was thinking. Is it, you know, any of my Italian friends out there, tell me about Zeppelis.
0: Yeah, take the
1: I think it is like a cannoli, you know.
0: Something. Maybe it has some licorice.
1: It's a pastry,
0: flavor.
1: I know.
0: Oh, it sounds good, though.
1: I know, doesn't it?
0: I like the bonfire part. You had me at the bonfire.
1: Yeah, see, that's
0: fun.
1: What
0: are they like? I'm trying to picture these stone-walled streets, because when I picture Italy, it's only the Rome, like, and so I'm just trying to picture these little bonfires.
1: Well, we got one more. One more. Australia, held on the first Sunday in September, welcoming the start of spring. Families typically celebrate with outdoor activities, and various local communities present awards to an outstanding father of the year.
0: Wow. Now, see, that's their first day of spring is September. I hurt myself thinking about that. But, I got to remember, they're down under, and we kicked their little fannies today in soccer.
1: Woohoo. All right. Well, we've got more coming up, so stay tuned. Right here on the Pat Walsh Show on KFBK News Radio.
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3: ABC News, I'm Dave Packer. Tropical storm Arthur left behind a lot of water. It's still a threat. ABC's Morgan Norwood.
4: The heat-fueled remnants of Tropical Storm Arthur flooding communities in Stone County, Mississippi. And here in Baldwin County, Alabama, east of Mobile, roads inundated. Millions in the Midwest cleaning up from devastating tornadoes.
3: We're hearing from a U.S. official that Trump administration special envoy Steve Witkoff is meeting with Jared Kushner in Switzerland. This is peace talks between the U.S. and Iran, originally set to begin Friday, were postponed. Iran wants to see

0: Israel's attacks on Hezbollah stop. At least one person dead, many injured after a massive fire broke out at an oceanfront resort in the Dominican Republic. A passenger train collision in England north of London, leaving one person dead, dozens injured. President Trump accusing vandals of being behind the peeling paint at the Lincoln Memorial Reflecting Pool Service, providing no evidence. This is ABC News.
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2: L.A. County prosecutors have filed their first criminal case under the district attorney's new business tax fraud unit. Sharon Reardon reports.
3: L.A. District Attorney Nathan Hochman announced that stand-up comedian and actor Carlos Mencia, who was arrested Thursday morning, will face 12 charges.
4: In total, the amount of corporate and income that he failed to report between 2019 and 2024, as alleged in the charges, is $8.7 million.
3: Hochman says 78 notices sent to the 58-year-old from the California Franchise Tax Board went unanswered. He's warning others who think they won't get caught.
4: We're here to tell you that those days are over.
3: I'm Sharon Reardon.
2: On July 1st, all K-12 schools in the state will need at least one working gender-neutral bathroom, and Northern California is under a red flag warning. Those are your headlines. I'm Sean Dion.
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5: Beginning with a big tangle-up in Sacramento, southbound 99 at Florida. Multi-car pileup impacting the right-hand shoulder. In West Sacramento, westbound 80 from 50 to Capitol Avenue, the right lane shut down until 5 a.m. Davis, westbound 80 from Childs Road to Mace Boulevard. Yeah, the two right lanes taken away till 5 a.m. Sacramento, westbound 50 from Harbor Boulevard to I-80. The right lane shut down till 6 a.m. And in Folsom, eastbound 50 from Prairie City to East Bidwell, the right lane shut down till 6 a.m. Traffic on the 10s every 10 minutes, mornings and afternoons. Steve Herrera, KVK News Radio, 93.1 FM, 1530 AM.
1: Now, Sacramento weather.
6: Overnight, clear skies, a low 53 to 57. Saturday, sunshine, a high 84 to 88. Plenty of sun on Sunday, the high Father's Day, 89 to 93. And then sunshine, seasonably warm on Monday, a high 91 to 95. I'm AccuWeather Steve Williams on KFPK, Sacramento's News Radio.
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13: What does Daddy get for all his work? The big piece of chicken. That's all Daddy gets. Is the big piece of chicken. That's right. And some women don't want to give up the big piece of chicken. Who the f*** is you to keep the big piece of chicken? How dare you keep the big piece of chicken? A man can't work 12 hours and come home to a wing.

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1: Woo-hoo.
0: Robin the Interrupter is with us, rounding out the hour. Ah, nice little party song as we get closer and closer to the 10 o'clock hour. All right, we got a couple of callers, so let's just jump right into that, shall we? All right, we've got Roberta over in Garden Valley. Let's talk about a local Father's Day celebration. Roberta, you're on the Pat Walsh Show. It's Scott Robinson. How are you?
2: Hello, Scott and Robin.
1: Hey, Kurt says hi. He used to drive by you every morning where you used to work. And he says every time he hears you, it's my husband, Kurt. And so I just wanted to shout out. Finally, I got to hear you. I'm kind of fangirling on you. I love all your calls that you do. So go ahead, back to your story.
2: Okay. When I lived in the Orangeville area, we had large lots, horse properties. And every Father's Day, the whole street would get together and we'd have our barbecue celebrations. So in the afternoon, all the men would get on their riding lawnmowers.
1: Oh, wow.
2: And they would have this race over terrain and up and down the street. And it was hilarious. And some of those guys really souped up their riding lawnmowers.
0: Oh, my.
2: Yeah, they weren't factory standard. But everyone had a great time.
1: It was a point of pride.
2: Yeah, we had two big ice chests. One was the adult beverages.
0: And of course.
2: Non-adult beverages. And all the women would bring their special dishes and share. And, of course, when the men were done with their racing, they would be doing the grilling. And there was, you know, every type of meat you could think on that grill, smoking up, cooking it good, and then everyone sat down and had a great meal, and it was well after dark when everyone kind of went home, but it was one of my greatest memories when I was a much younger woman.
0: That is really, really nice.
1: Wow, I just thought of something like a triathlon for Father's Day. First you do the lawnmower running, then you got to run over to the grill and cook a certain amount of burgers, and then you have to go drink like five beers. I'm going to invent a Father's Day triathlon, Roberta. Wow, that sounds so fun. That sounds so fun.
2: We had so much fun in that community, and it really gathered the community together.
0: Wow. That's a great story, Roberta.
2: So for all you fathers out there, God bless you and God help you.
1: I like that one.
0: Thank you so much, Roberta, for calling. Have a fantastic Friday and a great weekend.
2: Bye.
0: All right. Bye now. That's a great, you know, you have a party with the entire community. I like hearing things like that. Oh, we have our old friend Mike the Landscaper in Pleasant Valley. He's got some dad jokes. Hey there, Mike. Oh. You're on the Pat Walsh Show with Scott Robinson. How are you, my friend?
3: Yo, let's go.
0: All right.
3: Let's get this party going, baby.
1: Woohoo, it's a party now.
3: You guys sound great. Robin and Scott, let's go.
0: All right.
1: I like it. I got a let's go.
3: Yo, Robin, let's go. But, you know, you guys sound great. And Roberta, man, it's always good to hear from Roberta. From
0: yes,
3: Martin
0: definitely.
3: Yeah, an old caller, man. Right on, Roberta. We love you. And, you know, it's great hearing you. And, Scott, man, I love how real you are. Last night, tonight, talk about your life, your weight, your knees, your surgery, your travel. It's really cool.
0: Thank you.
1: It's fun.
3: Like I'm right in the living room with you. Yeah, right on. And Robin, you know, man, you got your hands full. She's she's trouble, that gal. You got
0: That's right.
1: They don't call me the interrupter
3: Robin's
1: for nothing.
3: Good, Yeah, Robin's great. I love you, Robin.
1: I love you, too.
3: Right on, right on. You guys are great. And so I have a couple dad jokes.
0: All right.
3: And they're rated G, and I love that you're doing this tonight. And I've been telling my son till he's blue in the face with this whole life, and I go, so my first joke is there's a new pirate movie coming out, and it's rated R.
1: That's a good one.
0: Oh, man.
1: Hey, what does a pirate charge for corn?
3: I don't know.
1: A buccaneer.
3: Waka waka. Yeah, Robin, you got a lot of them. All right, my next one. I got one more.
0: All right.
3: A horse walks into the bar, and the bartender says, hey, what's with the long face?
4: Waka waka.
0: Hey, I gave you a drum and a fozzie.
1: Yeah, that was a double dipper.
3: What's with the long face? You know, horses have long.
1: Oh, yeah. Yeah. Julia Roberts used to get that a lot, too. Sorry. Hey, Ken Dog wasn't here. I had to bring up the movies. Yeah.
3: And he still orders a beer, right?
0: There you go.
3: Yeah. Well, right on. I have only two. There's a lot of jokes I have, but I can't tell them on the air.
1: That's right.
0: Oh, yeah.
1: Not air quality. Hey, it's great to hear from you. And Darlene with the Y says hi. Hi, Darlene with the Y. Yes.
3: Hi, Darlene with the Y. Right on. 4th of July, baby. Let's go.
0: All right.
1: And a shout out to my friends Ross and Julie listening in the car. Me and Ross have been friends for 50 years. We went to the same summer camp together, and we're still friends. So shout out to Ross and Julie. Back to the dads.
0: Wow. All right, Mike. Always good to hear from you, brother.
1: Yeah, see you on the 4th.
0: All right.
3: Right on. Love you guys.
0: Love you too, man. Have a great weekend and a great Father's Day.
1: All right. Bye-bye.
3: Happy Father's Day to you guys.
0: Thank you. Love you too. Oh, man, that's fantastic. Mike the Landscaper.
1: He's a sweetheart.
0: All right. We've got some more coming back. I feel like I'm going to disappoint you again. We're not going to have time to go through the dating apps, but I've got something else for you. So, hey, sit tight. I'm Scott Robinson sitting in for Pat Walsh on KFBK News Radio, 93.1 FM, 1530 AM, and live everywhere on the iHeartRadio app.
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1: That's some smooth music.
0: Lexi on the board.
1: Lexi!
0: Yay! We're getting closer and closer to that 10 o'clock hour. I want to thank everybody for listening. Had a great time. Although, I let you guys... I let you guys down again. We didn't get to the videos. Well, you know what that means? When I come back, well, I will do the videos. It's going to be top of my list, I promise. I'll do it at the 7 o'clock hour.
2: Yes.
0: I tried to time the shows out and say, okay, a little bit of serious stuff here. Put this here. Then I have just enough time. I'll have enough time to run this story and... You know, the time gets away from you.
2: But, Professor, you have landed the plane safely. We had plenty of runway, and that's what I have learned from you. That's the one thing he says. Make sure you got enough runway.
0: That's right. Yep. That's right. Oh, man. So, rounded out Father's Day. You know, there were some things I was thinking about, you know, with my dad. And I had a stepdad, too. You know, both great men. And, you know, think about, you know... just growing up under, you know, basically two fathers. And I was thinking about movies and TV that we used to watch together. My dad and I, when I was about to go to college, I spent a summer with him. And we used to kick back and watch Bonanza.
2: Oh,
0: remember that?
2: Oh, yeah.
0: Dun, dun, dun, dun, dun, dun, dun, dun. That's right. There were words to it.
2: I've got a girl, you got a girl, Bonanza.
0: No. That was not it.
2: Oh, really?
0: That was not. No. Oh, geez. I'm trying to remember if I can remember what the Bonanza. Wow. Okay.
2: So we're going to do dating apps and now Bonanza. But I heard the words to it and Lorne Greene sang it. Now, I used to come home and it would be on every day at 2 o'clock. And when I was alcoholic, man, I would make sure I had my 40 ounce and I would watch Bonanza like it was a real. Yeah, I was a bad alcoholic and it was 2:11. I got a 2:11 in progress. It was the highest. I used to shop for alcohol by the content of alcohol per price.
0: Oh,
2: so
0: my.
2: I was a smooth malt liquor fan.
0: All right. But, so hold on now.
2: Oh.
0: Hold that thought. Okay. I found the song Bonanza with the lyrics sung by Lorne Greene.
2: Oh, yes. This is it.
0: Yes.
3: Welcome to the Ponderosa, my friends, for an evening of songs and stories about the American West, a land of legend, of romance, of friendship and loyalty and courage, a motherlode of remembrance, a true bonanza. Bonanza! We chased Lady Luck till we finally struck Bonanza. A gun and a rope and a hat full of hope, we planted our family tree. We got a hold of a pot full of gold bonanza, with a horse and a saddle and a ring full of cattle. How rich can a fella be?

0: fights any one of us, he's going to fight with me.
1: Yes.
2: I was way off. I got a girl. Yes. You got a girl. Bonanza. Maybe that was some pimp movie I saw.
1: Oh, jeez.
2: I was way off. But
1: oh,
2: yes.
1: Oh, wow.
2: That pretty much describes, you know, the guy, one guy and his three sons from that were like 10 years younger than him.
1: Yeah, that's true. Okay. I've got a little bit of Bonanza trivia for you. What was Haas's real name? Not the actor's name, but his actual name.
2: No,
1: his
2: I know.
1: Name.
2: His mother was the, she was on that show Benson. It was played by Ingrid Svensson, and that was Haas's mom. And I think his name was Richard.
1: No.
2: Dang it.
1: It was Eric.
2: Okay, I drank a lot during that. But at least I knew it was the lady from Benson, you know, that was his mom.
1: Yeah, that's the one thing I remember. I was sitting, you know, kicking back before college and watching like probably two seasons full of Bonanza. But here's the one thing that always irritated me about Bonanza was the sheriff.
2: Oh, yeah.
1: Sheriff Roy was the most, he was the most inept sheriff I have ever seen. Okay. It usually goes like this. It's like, okay, we got mad dog killers in Virginia City, but little Joe, I gotta take you in because you parked your horse wrong.
2: Yeah, it's like one out of 12. Yeah, that show is pretty good.
1: And but I still loved Bonanza. I loved the stories. It was, you know, it was just a fun show to watch.
2: Well, what I learned is if you were going out with Lorne Greene, you were a dead woman because that guy.
1: Oh yeah, you were doomed.
2: it was like one of those. If there was this one actor, his name's Ted something, and every show he went on, it ended up being canceled. He ended up going on The Love Boat. Oh, he plays on
1: Ted McGinley.
2: Yes,
1: yes. Every show he was on Happy Days, and he killed Happy it. Days. Yeah. He killed Love Boat,
2: but he made Married with Children.
1: Yes, he did.
2: Yeah, so I was happy. It's like one of like the LeBron James and Cleveland story.
1: How did
2: All
1: we
2: right.
1: get to Ted McGinley? I don't know. But that's okay. That's okay.
2: That's what makes it a fun Friday.
1: That's right. It
2: we
1: absolutely
2: have lots of
1: does.
2: Runway.
1: Oh, I love it so much. It has been a great time. Thank you so much for coming in, Robin.
2: Oh, I love it. Thank you. I am so honored and blessed.
1: Thank you. Thank you so much.
2: Lexi's
1: thank you, Lexi.
2: Awesome.
1: Lexi, you are awesome on the board.
2: Yeah, I couldn't do it.
1: Always a good time. And most of all, thank you, the listener, for hanging in for me from 7 to 10, sitting in for Pat. You know, it's an honor to be on his show. Thank you, Pat, for entrusting me with your show, which, of course, we know is a Sacramento institution.
2: I love you.
1: Hey, everybody, goodbye. Thank you so much. I'll join Pat on Tuesday. In the meantime, have a great Father's Day weekend. Stay healthy and safe, and good smoke, good drink, good life, and God bless America. Yeah.

0: amazing. That is amazing.
1: It just web sauced the meat grill.
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18: From ABC News, I'm Dave Packer. President Trump Friday touting the deal with Iran that's reopened a key shipping channel.
19: Those ships are flowing out of the Hormuz Strait like nobody's ever seen before, actually. There were a lot of them, about 700 of them, and they're pouring out. The oil is all over the place.
18: But those negotiations with Iran on pause. Iran wants Israel to stop attacking Hezbollah. ABC's Mary Bruce.
20: Vice President J.D. Vance was expected to be in Switzerland to kick off the next phase of talks to determine the future of Iran's nuclear program. But before he could leave, Iran postponing because Israel was still trading attacks with Hezbollah in Lebanon. Vance has taken a strikingly harsh tone towards Israel.
21: You're a country of 9 million people. You can't just kill your way
0: out of solving every single national security problem that you have.
20: Israel wasn't included in that deal.
5: Now, Special Envoy Steve Witkoff is en route to Switzerland, where Jared Kushner is expected to join him, says a U.S. official. Severe weather across the south in the wake of what was Tropical Storm Arthur. In Atlanta, a massive tree came crashing through the roof of Uchenna Godwin Offers rental house.
16: Power's out in the whole place. The house started shaking and the ceiling started opening up.
17: It sounds like loud thunder, but like very close.
5: Trump administration officials insist they no longer plan to distribute money from an anti-weaponization fund stemming from the president's settled lawsuit against the IRS.
21: Judge Leonie Brinkema, who's already issued an injunction blocking the anti-weaponization fund, has said she would dismiss the lawsuit over it if senior Justice Department officials swear in a declaration that it's truly dead. Instead, the department responds to the judge by saying she can't make the officials do that. Rather than putting forward a sworn declaration in her court, they're pointing to Acting Attorney General Todd Blanche's pledge in a congressional hearing that the fund isn't moving forward.
5: ABC Stephen Portnoy. One person dead, more than 90 injured after two passenger trains collided in England north of London Friday. 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
22: A cheaper gas blend is available in California, but drivers still can't buy it. Daniel Martindale explains.
23: It hasn't been approved by state air regulators, but is expected to be approved later this year. And the equipment needed to dispense it has yet to clear California's required and lengthy certification process. The fuel known as E15 or unleaded 88 contains 15% ethanol. Supporters say it can lower gas prices by 20 cents per gallon or more. California was the last state in the nation to authorize the sale of the alternative gas blend. I'm Daniel Martindale.
22: California officials are pushing back against AT&T's plan to end traditional landline services. And the seasonally adjusted statewide unemployment rate is 5.3%. It was the same in May as it was in April. It's down from 5.5% in May of 2025. Those are your headlines. I'm Sean Dion.
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24: Sacramento is putted along. Southbound 99 at Florida, multi-car pileup is blocking the right-hand shoulder. Northbound 99 at Sutterville Road, a ladder taking out the right lane. Northbound 5 after Pocket Road, a roll of carpet in the third lane for the left. West Sacramento, westbound 80 between 50 and Capitol Avenue, the right lane closed till 5 a.m. In Rancho Cordova, eastbound 50 between Sunrise and Folsom Boulevard, the right lane taken out till 5 a.m. Traffic on the 10s every 10 minutes, mornings and afternoons. Steve Herrera, KBK News Radio, 93.1 FM, 1530 AM.
7: Now, Sacramento weather.
25: For the overnight hours, clear, a low 53 to 57. On Saturday, plenty of sunshine, a high 84 to 88. Another sunny day on Sunday, a high 89 to 93. And then sunny, seasonably warm on Monday, a high 91 to 95. I'm AccuWeather Steve Williams on KFPK, Sacramento's News Radio.
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1: The San Diego Catholic Diocese is facing new claims of delays in its bankruptcy case, John Fink reports.
2: Attorneys for abuse survivors say the diocese and its insurer are challenging more than 160 of the roughly 480 claims, which could leave some people with no payment. Some survivors have settled, with more than 40 people accepting $75,000 each, totaling over $3 million, while the diocese serves about 1.3 million Catholics across the region. I'm John Fink.
1: Tijuana's mayor plans to step away from office to run for governor. He says he will request a leave to seek the nomination. Voters in Baja California will choose a new governor next year. And officials are asking for $32 million in emergency funding to fight the glassy-winged sharpshooter, an invasive insect that threatens California's grape and wine industries. Those are your headlines. I'm Sean Dion.
0: Now, Sacramento traffic.
3: I'm perusing a problem in Solano County. Midway Road west of 80, a car overturned in the lanes. In Davis, westbound 80 from Childs Road to Mace Boulevard, the two right lanes shut down until 5 a.m. West Sacramento, westbound 80 from 50 to Capitol Avenue, the right lane shut down until 5 a.m. Sacramento, northbound 99 off-ramp at Florin is shut down until 6 a.m. In Folsom, eastbound 50 from Prairie City Road to East Bidwell, the right lane shut down until 6 a.m. Westbound 50 from Harbor Boulevard to I-80, the right lane closed till 6 a.m. Traffic on the 10s every 10 minutes, mornings and afternoons. Steve Herrera, KBK News Radio 93.1.

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1: Now, Sacramento weather.
2: Overnight, clear skies, a low 53 to 57. Saturday, sunshine, a high 84 to 88. Plenty of sun on Sunday, the high Father's Day, 89 to 93. And then sunshine, seasonably warm on Monday, a high 91 to 95. I'm AccuWeather, Steve Williams on KFPK, Sacramento's News Radio.
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10: From ABC News, I'm Dave Packer. That southern soaker from what was Tropical Storm Arthur still a threat. Waters rising, millions on alert for flash floods. ABC's Morgan Norwood is in Robertsdale, Alabama.
11: The heat-fueled remnants of Tropical Storm Arthur flooding communities in Stone County, Mississippi. And here in Baldwin County, Alabama, east of Mobile, roads inundated. Millions in the Midwest cleaning up from devastating tornadoes.
10: Israel and Iranian-backed Hezbollah agreeing to halt the fighting in southern Lebanon that left 47 people in Lebanon and four Israeli soldiers dead. It threatened to unravel the interim agreement to end the U.S. war with Iran. Peace talks in Geneva were postponed. ABC's Britt Clendett in Jerusalem.
12: The White House insists there's now a ceasefire, but Israel's far-right ultra-nationalists have come out with some very strong words, including one of them saying that all of Lebanon must burn.
10: President Trump accusing vandals of being behind the peeling paint on the Lincoln Memorial Reflecting Pool Service, providing no evidence for the claim. Caution on the West Coast.
13: Deadly week on California beaches with the threat of sneaker waves, rip currents, and high tides. Bay Cadot says she's lucky to be alive. She says she was fishing off a beach when a sneaker wave swept her away.
14: It swallowed me up very easily. The ocean is not our friend.
15: Sneaker wave warnings are up around California through Sunday. And again, lifeguards say do not turn your back toward the waves and keep children at an arm's distance if around the water.
10: At least one person dead, many injured after a massive fire broke out at a resort in the Dominican Republic today. 15 firefighting units battling the blaze at the nearly 700-room Viva Dominicas Beach Resort at La Alta Gracia Province. One passenger train collision in England had hit another train north of London, leaving one person dead and dozens injured. And Team USA beating Australia 2-0 in Seattle to advance to the World Cup knockout round. 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
16: The California Highway Patrol is launching its first statewide DUI crackdown on the first weekend of summer. Sharon Reardon reports.
17: The agency says every uniformed officer statewide will be hitting the highways. The CHP is targeting drunk or impaired drivers during a 12-hour maximum enforcement period, or MEP. CHP Commissioner Sean Dury put out a statement saying summer brings out more drivers, increasing the risks of more accidents due to impaired driving. The statewide MEP runs from Saturday night at 6 through Sunday morning at 6. I'm Sharon Reardon.
16: The Justice Department is investigating Major League Baseball after three San Francisco Giants players wrote Bible verses on their Pride Night caps. And a convicted serial arsonist who set dozens of fires in the L.A. area has lost his appeal. Those are your headlines. I'm Sean Dion.
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5: From the KPK Traffic Center in Sacramento, eastbound Highway 50 from the Cap City Freeway merge to Mayhew, the two right lanes are taken out till 8 a.m. for a striping operation. Eastbound 50 from Folsom Boulevard to Sunrise Boulevard, the number 4 lane and the right-hand shoulder closed due to electrical work until 5 a.m. On eastbound 50, the on and off ramps at Sunrise are shut down till 6 a.m. for electrical work. Eastbound Highway 50 from Prairie City to East Bidwell, electrical work has the third lane shut down till 6 a.m. Traffic on the 10s every 10 minutes, mornings and afternoons. Steve Herrera, KBK News Radio, 93.1 FM, 1530 a.m.
9: Now, Sacramento weather.
6: For the overnight hours, clear, a low 53 to 57. On Saturday, plenty of sunshine, a high 84 to 88. Another sunny day on Sunday, a high 89 to 93. And then sunny, seasonably warm on Monday, a high 91 to 95. I'm AccuWeather Steve Williams on KFPK, Sacramento's News Radio.
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1: L.A. County prosecutors have filed their first criminal case under the district attorney's new business tax fraud unit. Sharon Reardon reports.
2: L.A. District Attorney Nathan Hochman announced that stand-up comedian and actor Carlos Mencia, who was arrested Thursday morning, will face 12 charges.
3: In total, the amount of corporate and income that he failed to report between 2019 and 2024, as alleged in the charges, is $8.7 million.
2: Hochman says 78 notices sent to the 58-year-old from the California Franchise Tax Board went unanswered. He's warning others who think they won't get caught.
3: We're here to tell you that those days are over.
2: I'm Sharon Reardon.
1: On July 1st, all K-12 schools in the state will need at least one working gender-neutral bathroom, and Northern California is under a red flag warning. Those are your headlines. I'm Sean Dion.
0: Now, Sacramento traffic.
4: In Sacramento, westbound Highway 50 from Mayhew to the Cap City Freeway, the number 1 through number 3 lanes are closed till 8 a.m. for striping. In Yolo County, westbound 50 from Harbor Boulevard to the IED split, the number 3 lane and the auxiliary lane are shut down till 6 a.m. In the Sierra Placer County, eastbound 80 from the Long Ravine Bridge to Rollins Lake Road, the middle lane and the right lane are closed till 6 a.m. for a bridge inspection. Westbound I-80 from East Childs Road to Mace Boulevard, the number 2 and number 3 lanes are shut down till 5 a.m. for pavement work. Traffic on the 10s every 10 minutes, mornings and afternoons. Steve Herrera, KBK News Radio, 93.1 FM, 1530 a.m.
0: Now, Sacramento weather.
5: Overnight, clear skies, a low 53 to 57. Saturday, sunshine, a high 84 to 88. Plenty of sun on Sunday, the high Father's Day, 89 to 93. And then sunshine, seasonably warm on Monday, a high 91 to 95. I'm AccuWeather, Steve Williams on KFBK, Sacramento's News Radio.
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16: From ABC News, I'm Dave Packer. President Trump Friday touting the deal with Iran that's reopened a key shipping channel.
17: Those ships are flowing out of the Hormuz Strait like nobody's ever seen before, actually. There were a lot of them, about 700 of them, and they're pouring out. The oil is all over the place.
16: But those negotiations with Iran on pause. Iran wants Israel to stop attacking Hezbollah. ABC's Mary Bruce.
18: Vice President J.D. Vance was expected to be in Switzerland to kick off the next phase of talks to determine the future of Iran's nuclear program. But before he could leave, Iran postponing because Israel was still trading attacks with Hezbollah in Lebanon. Vance has taken a strikingly harsh tone towards Israel.
19: You're a country of 9 million people. You can't just kill your way out of solving every single national security problem that you have.
18: Israel wasn't included in that deal.
16: Now, Special Envoy Steve Witkoff is en route to Switzerland, where Jared Kushner is expected to join him, says a U.S. official. Severe weather across the south in the wake of what was Tropical Storm Arthur. In Atlanta, a massive tree came crashing through the roof of Uchenna Godwin Offers rental house.
20: Power is out in the whole place. The house started shaking and the ceiling started opening up.
21: It sounds like loud thunder, but like very close.
16: Trump administration officials insist they no longer plan to distribute money from an anti-weaponization fund stemming from the president's settled lawsuit against the IRS.
22: Judge Leonie Brinkema, who's already issued an injunction blocking the anti-weaponization fund, has said she would dismiss the lawsuit over it if senior Justice Department officials swear in a declaration that it's truly dead. Instead, the department responds to the judge by saying she can't make the officials do that. Rather than putting forward a sworn declaration in her court, they're pointing to Acting Attorney General Todd Blanche's pledge in a congressional hearing that the fund isn't moving forward.
16: ABC Stephen Portnoy. One person dead, more than 90 injured after two passenger trains collided in England north of London Friday. You're listening to ABC News.
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23: A cheaper gas blend is available in California, but drivers still can't buy it. Daniel Martindale explains.
24: It hasn't been approved by state air regulators, but is expected to be approved later this year. And the equipment needed to dispense it has yet to clear California's required and lengthy certification process. The fuel known as E15 or unleaded 88 contains 15% ethanol. Supporters say it could lower gas prices by 20 cents per gallon or more. California was the last state in the nation to authorize the sale of the alternative gas blend. I'm Daniel Martindale.
23: California officials are pushing back against AT&T's plan to end traditional landline services. And the seasonally adjusted statewide unemployment rate is 5.3%. It was the same in May as it was in April. It's down from 5.5% in May of 2025. Those are your headlines. I'm Sean Dion.
11: Now, Sacramento traffic.
0: In Sacramento, westbound Highway 50 from Mayhew to the Cap City Freeway, the number 1 through number 3 lanes are closed till 8 a.m. for striping. In Yolo County, westbound 50 from Harbor Boulevard to the IED split, the number 3 lane and the auxiliary lane are shut down till 6 a.m. In the Sierra Placer County, eastbound 80 from the Long Ravine Bridge to Rollins Lake Road, the middle lane and the right lane are closed till 6 a.m. for a bridge inspection. Westbound I-80 from East Childs Road to Mace Boulevard, the number 2 and number 3 lanes are shut down till 5 a.m. for pavement work. Traffic on the 10s every 10 minutes, mornings and afternoons. Steve Herrera, KBK News Radio, 93.1 FM, 1530 a.m.
11: Now, Sacramento weather.
2: Overnight, clear skies, a low 53 to 57. Saturday, sunshine, a high 84 to 88. Plenty of sun on Sunday, the high Father's Day, 89 to 93. And then sunshine, seasonably warm on Monday, a high 91 to 95. I'm AccuWeather, Steve Williams on KFPK, Sacramento's News Radio.
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1: The San Diego Catholic Diocese is facing new claims of delays in its bankruptcy case, John Fink reports.
2: Attorneys for abuse survivors say the diocese and its insurer are challenging more than 160 of the roughly 480 claims, which could leave some people with no payment. Some survivors have settled, with more than 40 people accepting $75,000 each, totaling over $3 million, while the diocese serves about 1.3 million Catholics across the region. I'm John Fink.
1: Tijuana's mayor plans to step away from office to run for governor. He says he will request a leave to seek the nomination. Voters in Baja California will choose a new governor next year. And officials are asking for $32 million in emergency funding to fight the glassy-winged sharpshooter, an invasive insect that threatens California's grape and wine industries. Those are your headlines. I'm Sean Dion.
0: Now, Sacramento traffic.
3: Heading eastbound 50 from the Yolo County line to the Cap City Freeway, the two right lanes are shut down until 7 a.m. due to a striping operation. The southbound Exposition Boulevard on-ramp to the southbound Cap City Freeway is closed till 7 a.m. In the Sierra, eastbound 80 from Heather Glen to New England Mills, the left lane closed due to bridge work till 7 a.m. Southbound Cap City from Exposition Boulevard to Alvaz, the number 2 and number 3 lanes are closed till 7 a.m. Traffic on the 10s every 10 minutes, mornings and afternoons. Steve Herrera, KBK News Radio, 93.1 FM, 1530 AM.
0: Now, Sacramento weather.
4: For the overnight hours, clear, a low 53 to 57. On Saturday, plenty of sunshine, a high 84 to 88. Another sunny day on Sunday, a high 89 to 93. And then sunny, seasonably warm on Monday, a high 91 to 95. I'm AccuWeather Steve Williams on KFBK, Sacramento's News Radio.
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17: From ABC News, I'm Dave Packer. That southern soaker from what was Tropical Storm Arthur is still a threat. Waters rising, millions on alert for flash floods. ABC's Morgan Norwood is in Robertsdale, Alabama.
18: The heat-fueled remnants of Tropical Storm Arthur flooding communities in Stone County, Mississippi. And here in Baldwin County, Alabama, east of Mobile, roads inundated. Millions in the Midwest cleaning up from devastating tornadoes.
17: Israel and Iranian-backed Hezbollah agreeing to halt the fighting in southern Lebanon that left 47 people in Lebanon and four Israeli soldiers dead. It threatened to unravel the interim agreement to end the U.S. war with Iran. Peace talks in Geneva were postponed. ABC's Britt Clendid in Jerusalem.
19: The White House insists there's now a ceasefire, but Israel's far-right ultra-nationalists have come out with some very strong words, including one of them saying that all of Lebanon must burn.
17: President Trump accusing vandals of being behind the peeling paint on the Lincoln Memorial Reflecting Pool Service, providing no evidence for the claim. Caution on the West Coast.
20: Deadly week on California beaches with the threat of sneaker waves, rip currents, and high tides. Bay Cadot says she's lucky to be alive. She says she was fishing off a beach when a sneaker wave swept her away.
21: It swallowed me up very easily. The ocean is not our friend.
20: Sneaker wave warnings are up around California through Sunday. And again, lifeguards say do not turn your back toward the waves and keep children at an arm's distance if around the water.
17: At least one person dead, many injured after a massive fire broke out at a resort in the Dominican Republic today. 15 firefighting units battling the blaze at the nearly 700-room Viva Dominicas Beach Resort at La Alta Gracia Province. One passenger train collision in England had hit another train north of London, leaving one person dead and dozens injured. And Team USA beating Australia 2-0 in Seattle to advance to the World Cup knockout round. 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
22: The California Highway Patrol is launching its first statewide DUI crackdown on the first weekend of summer. Sharon Reardon reports.
23: The agency says every uniformed officer statewide will be hitting the highways. The CHP is targeting drunk or impaired drivers during a 12-hour maximum enforcement period, or MEP. CHP Commissioner Sean Dury put out a statement saying summer brings out more drivers, increasing the risks of more accidents due to impaired driving. The statewide MEP runs from Saturday night at 6 through Sunday morning at 6. I'm Sharon Reardon.
22: The Justice Department is investigating Major League Baseball after three San Francisco Giants players wrote Bible verses on their Pride Night caps. And a convicted serial arsonist who set dozens of fires in the L.A. area has lost his appeal. Those are your headlines. I'm Sean Dion.
11: Now, Sacramento traffic.
2: From the KFPK Traffic Center in Sacramento, eastbound Highway 50 from the Cap City Freeway merge to Mayhew, the two right lanes are taken out till 8 a.m. for a striping operation. Eastbound 50 from Folsom Boulevard to Sunrise Boulevard, the number 4 lane and the right-hand shoulder closed due to electrical work until 5 a.m. On eastbound 50, the on and off ramps at Sunrise are shut down till 6 a.m. for electrical work. Eastbound Highway 50 from Prairie City to East Bidwell, electrical work has the third lane shut down till 6 a.m. Traffic on the 10s every 10 minutes, mornings and afternoons. Steve Herrera, KBK News Radio, 93.1 FM, 1530 a.m.
11: Now, Sacramento weather.
3: Overnight, clear skies, a low 53 to 57. Saturday, sunshine, a high 84 to 88. Plenty of sun on Sunday, the high Father's Day, 89 to 93. And then sunshine, seasonably warm on Monday, a high 91 to 95. I'm AccuWeather, Steve Williams on KFPK, Sacramento's News Radio.
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0: history, but I do believe that we was created, you know.
1: Okay. Can you hang on through the break? You've been on hold for like, you know, an hour and a half anyway. I want to ask you some more questions because I want to tie this together a little bit. The Christianity, the alien agenda when we come back. So hang tight. And the rest of your calls, we've got about a half an hour left of your calls. I will get to them all, I promise you, when we come back on Coast to Coast AM.

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1: The San Diego Catholic Diocese is facing new claims of delays in its bankruptcy case, John Fink reports.
2: Attorneys for abuse survivors say the diocese and its insurer are challenging more than 160 of the roughly 480 claims, which could leave some people with no payment. Some survivors have settled, with more than 40 people accepting $75,000 each, totaling over $3 million, while the diocese serves about 1.3 million Catholics across the region. I'm John Fink.
1: Tijuana's mayor plans to step away from office to run for governor. He says he will request a leave to seek the nomination. Voters in Baja California will choose a new governor next year. And officials are asking for $32 million in emergency funding to fight the glassy-winged sharpshooter, an invasive insect that threatens California's grape and wine industries. Those are your headlines. I'm Sean Dion.
0: Now, Sacramento traffic.
3: In Sacramento, westbound Highway 50 from Mayhew to the Cap City Freeway, the number 1 through number 3 lanes are closed till 8 a.m. for striping. In Yolo County, westbound 50 from Harbor Boulevard to the IED split, the number 3 lane and the auxiliary lane are shut down till 6 a.m. In the Sierra Placer County, eastbound 80 from the Long Ravine Bridge to Rollins Lake Road, the middle lane and the right lane are closed till 6 a.m. for a bridge inspection. Westbound I-80 from East Childs Road to Mace Boulevard, the number 2 and number 3 lanes are shut down till 5 a.m. for pavement work. Traffic on the 10s every 10 minutes, mornings and afternoons. Steve Herrera, KBK News Radio, 93.1 FM, 1530 a.m.
0: Now, Sacramento weather.
4: For the overnight hours, clear, a low 53 to 57. On Saturday, plenty of sunshine, a high 84 to 88. Another sunny day on Sunday, a high 89 to 93. And then sunny, seasonably warm on Monday, a high 91 to 95. I'm AccuWeather Steve Williams on KFPK, Sacramento's News Radio.
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20: From ABC News, I'm Dave Packer. President Trump Friday touting the deal with Iran that's reopened a key shipping channel.
21: Those ships are flowing out of the Hormuz Strait like nobody's ever seen before, actually. There were a lot of them, about 700 of them, and they're pouring out. The oil is all over the place.
20: But those negotiations with Iran on pause. Iran wants Israel to stop attacking Hezbollah. ABC's Mary Bruce.
22: Vice President J.D. Vance was expected to be in Switzerland to kick off the next phase of talks to determine the future of Iran's nuclear program. But before he could leave, Iran postponing because Israel was still trading attacks with Hezbollah in Lebanon. Vance has taken a strikingly harsh tone towards Israel.
23: You're a country of 9 million people. You can't just kill your way out of solving every single national security problem that you have.
22: Israel wasn't included in that deal.
20: Now, Special Envoy Steve Witkoff is en route to Switzerland, where Jared Kushner is expected to join him, says a U.S. official. Severe weather across the south in the wake of what was Tropical Storm Arthur. In Atlanta, a massive tree came crashing through the roof of the Uchenna Godwin Offers rental house.
24: Power is out in the whole place. The house started shaking and the ceiling started opening up.
25: It sounds like loud thunder, but like very close.
20: Trump administration officials insist they no longer plan to distribute money from an anti-weaponization fund stemming from the president's settled lawsuit against the IRS.
26: Judge Leonie Brinkema, who's already issued an injunction blocking the anti-weaponization fund, has said she would dismiss the lawsuit over it if senior Justice Department officials swear in a declaration that it's truly dead. Instead, the department responds to the judge by saying she can't make the officials do that. Rather than putting forward a sworn declaration in her court, they're pointing to Acting Attorney General Todd Blanche's pledge in a congressional hearing that the fund isn't moving forward.
20: ABC Stephen Portnoy. One person dead, more than 90 injured after two passenger trains collided in England north of London Friday. You're listening to ABC News.
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27: A cheaper gas blend is available in California, but drivers still can't buy it. Daniel Martindale explains.
28: It hasn't been approved by state air regulators, but is expected to be approved later this year, and the equipment needed to dispense it has yet to clear California's required and lengthy certification process. The fuel known as E15 or unleaded 88 contains 15% ethanol. Supporters say it could lower gas prices by 20 cents per gallon or more. California was the last state in the nation to authorize the sale of the alternative gas blend. I'm Daniel Martindale.
27: California officials are pushing back against AT&T's plan to end traditional landline services. And the seasonally adjusted statewide unemployment rate is 5.3%. It was the same in May as it was in April. It's down from 5.5% in May of 2025. Those are your headlines. I'm Sean Dion.
19: Now, Sacramento traffic.
0: Heading eastbound 50 from the Yolo County line to the Cap City Freeway. The two right lanes are shut down until 7 a.m. due to a striping operation. The southbound Exposition Boulevard on-ramp to the southbound Cap City Freeway is closed till 7 a.m. In the Sierra, eastbound 80 from Heather Glen to New England Mills, the left lane closed due to bridge work till 7 a.m. Southbound Cap City from Exposition Boulevard to Alvaz, the number 2 and number 3 lanes are closed till 7 a.m. Traffic on the 10s every 10 minutes, mornings and afternoons. Steve Herrera, KBK News Radio, 93.1 FM, 1530 a.m.
19: Now, Sacramento weather.
1: Overnight, clear skies, a low 53 to 57. Saturday, sunshine, a high 84 to 88. Plenty of sun on Sunday, the high Father's Day, 89 to 93. And then sunshine, seasonably warm on Monday, a high 91 to 95. I'm AccuWeather Steve Williams on KFPK, Sacramento's News Radio.
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1: The San Diego Catholic Diocese is facing new claims of delays in its bankruptcy case, John Fink reports.
2: Attorneys for abuse survivors say the diocese and its insurer are challenging more than 160 of the roughly 480 claims, which could leave some people with no payment. Some survivors have settled, with more than 40 people accepting $75,000 each, totaling over $3 million, while the diocese serves about 1.3 million Catholics across the region. I'm John Fink.
1: Tijuana's mayor plans to step away from office to run for governor. He says he will request a leave to seek the nomination. Voters in Baja California will choose a new governor next year. And officials are asking for $32 million in emergency funding to fight the glassy-winged sharpshooter, an invasive insect that threatens California's grape and wine industries. Those are your headlines. I'm Sean Dion.
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3: From the KFBK Traffic Center in Sacramento, eastbound Highway 50 from the Cap City Freeway merge to Mayhew, the two right lanes are taken out till 8 a.m. for a striping operation. Eastbound 50 from Folsom Boulevard to Sunrise Boulevard, the number 4 lane and the right-hand shoulder closed due to electrical work until 5 a.m. On eastbound 50, the on and off ramps at Sunrise are shut down till 6 a.m. for electrical work. Eastbound Highway 50 from Prairie City to East Bidwell, electrical work has the third lane shut down till 6 a.m. Traffic on the 10s every 10 minutes, mornings and afternoons. Steve Herrera, KBK News Radio, 93.1 FM, 1530 a.m.
0: Now, Sacramento weather.
4: For the overnight hours, clear, a low 53 to 57. On Saturday, plenty of sunshine, a high 84 to 88. Another sunny day on Sunday, a high 89 to 93. And then sunny, seasonably warm on Monday, a high 91 to 95. I'm AccuWeather Steve Williams on KFBK, Sacramento's News Radio.
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9: From ABC News, I'm Chuck Severson. The FBI offers a $25,000 reward for an arrest in Kansas City, interstate shootings. ABC News Chief Investigative Correspondent Aaron Katursky.
10: Kansas City police say Oscar Sanchez Munoz shot five people, killing one and injuring four others.
11: They were driving down the highway or roadway when one or more shots were fired into their vehicles.
10: Police descended on two homes where they thought Sanchez Munoz could be. One caught fire, at the other, spent shells from the ammunition police used to get inside, littering the ground. Several windows shattered. A search of the place ended, though, with no sign of the suspect.
9: There continues to be flash flooding emergencies across parts of the South after violent storms. A shouting match at the UN over accusations that Israeli soldiers and settlers have committed sexual violence against Palestinians. Israeli Ambassador Danny Danon and United Nations Special Representative Vanessa Frazier.
12: It should not be personal.
13: You're part of the bullying.
12: I have a point of order.
13: Shame on you.
12: I have a point of order.
13: You spoke, now
12: I speak. I will not walk out.
9: Arguing in a meeting yesterday, just weeks after the UN added Israel to a list of countries suspected of committing sexual violence in war zones. A federal judge has rejected former President Joe Biden's attempt to block the Trump administration from releasing to a conservative group recordings that Biden made with a ghostwriter. The judge says the public interest outweighed whatever privacy rights Biden had, but she put her ruling on hold for up to 3 weeks so Biden can appeal. Republicans in Congress demanded the recordings after the judge declined to file charges against Biden over whether he improperly had classified documents in his possession. World Cup fever spreads after the U.S. men's soccer team defeated Australia 2-0 in Seattle yesterday. Cody McClary of Texas among the visitors in the World Cup host city.
14: We love it. This weather is amazing. It's like 100 back home, so this is great.
9: It's the first time since 1930 the U.S. men have won their first two games. 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
15: The California Highway Patrol is launching its first statewide DUI crackdown on the first weekend of summer. Sharon Reardon reports.
16: The agency says every uniformed officer statewide will be hitting the highways. The CHP is targeting drunk or impaired drivers during a 12-hour maximum enforcement period, or MEP. CHP Commissioner Sean Dury put out a statement saying summer brings out more drivers, increasing the risks of more accidents due to impaired driving. The statewide MEP runs from Saturday night at 6 through Sunday morning at 6. I'm Sharon Reardon.
15: The Justice Department is investigating Major League Baseball after three San Francisco Giants players wrote Bible verses on their Pride Night caps. and a convicted serial arsonist who set dozens of fires in the L.A. area has lost his appeal. Those are your headlines. I'm Sean Dion.
7: Now, Sacramento traffic.
1: In Sacramento, westbound Highway 50 from Mayhew to the Cap City Freeway, the number 1 through number 3 lanes are closed till 8 a.m. for striping. In Yolo County, westbound 50 from Harbor Boulevard to the IED split, the number 3 lane and the auxiliary lane are shut down till 6 a.m. In the Sierra Placer County, eastbound 80 from the Long Ravine Bridge to Rollins Lake Road, the middle lane and the right lane are closed till 6 a.m. for a bridge inspection. Westbound I-80 from East Childs Road to Mace Boulevard, the number 2 and number 3 lanes are shut down till 5 a.m. for pavement work. Traffic on the 10s every 10 minutes, mornings and afternoons. Steve Herrera, KBK News Radio, 93.1 FM, 1530 a.m.
7: Now, Sacramento weather.
6: Overnight, clear skies, a low 53 to 57. Saturday, sunshine, a high 84 to 88. Plenty of sun on Sunday, the high Father's Day, 89 to 93. And then sunshine, seasonably warm on Monday, a high 91 to 95. I'm AccuWeather Steve Williams on KFPK, Sacramento's News Radio.
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1: LA County prosecutors have filed their first criminal case under the district attorney's new business tax fraud unit. Sharon Reardon reports.
2: L.A. District Attorney Nathan Hochman announced that stand-up comedian and actor Carlos Mencia, who was arrested Thursday morning, will face 12 charges.
3: In total, the amount of corporate and income that he failed to report between 2019 and 2024, as alleged in the charges, is $8.7 million.
2: Hochman says 78 notices sent to the 58-year-old from the California Franchise Tax Board went unanswered. He's warning others who think they won't get caught.
3: We're here to tell you that those days are over.
2: I'm Sharon Reardon.
1: On July 1st, all K-12 schools in the state will need at least one working gender-neutral bathroom, and Northern California is under a red flag warning. Those are your headlines. I'm Sean Dion.
0: Now, Sacramento traffic.
4: Heading eastbound 50 from the Yolo County line to the Cap City Freeway, the two right lanes are shut down until 7 a.m. due to a striping operation. The southbound Exposition Boulevard on-ramp to the southbound Cap City Freeway is closed till 7 a.m. In the Sierra, eastbound 80 from Heather Glen to New England Mills, the left lane closed due to bridge work till 7 a.m. Southbound Cap City from Exposition Boulevard to Alvaz, the number 2 and number 3 lanes are closed till 7 a.m. Traffic on the 10s every 10 minutes, mornings and afternoons. Steve Herrera, KBK News Radio, 93.1 FM, 1530 a.m.
0: Now, Sacramento weather.
5: For the overnight hours, clear, a low 53 to 57. On Saturday, plenty of sunshine, a high 84 to 88. Another sunny day on Sunday, a high 89 to 93. And then sunny, seasonably warm on Monday, a high 91 to 95. I'm AccuWeather Steve Williams on KFPK, Sacramento's News Radio.
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15: From ABC News, I'm Chuck Sievertson. With U.S.-Iran talks postponed and more oil tankers moving through the Strait of Hormuz, gasoline prices have come down a little, but still average a dollar more per gallon than before the war. Downward price changes don't happen quickly, says analyst Stephen Day, Virginia Commonwealth University.
16: The oil doesn't start flowing all at once, and the ships don't start moving all at once, and the insurance prices don't come down all at once. All this stuff is connected.
15: Manhunt and a reward and shootings of five people in Kansas City, killing one. ABC News Chief Investigative Correspondent Aaron Katursky.
17: In the shadow of the World Cup, an urgent manhunt for the suspect in a string of highway shootings. The FBI is offering a $25,000 reward for information leading to his arrest. Police say after Sanchez Munoz shot into one of the cars, the driver died when the vehicle crashed. The shootings also injured a teen and three adults, among them an Uber driver taking fans to a World Cup match at Kansas City Stadium. All of the gunfire happened within a few miles of the soccer pitch.
15: A shouting match at the UN over accusations that Israeli soldiers and settlers have committed sexual violence against Palestinians. Israeli Ambassador Danny Danon and United Nations Special Representative Vanessa Fraser.
18: I'm sorry, but so, I have to make a point of order.
15: Arguing at a meeting yesterday, just weeks after the UN added Israel to a list of countries suspected of committing sexual violence in war zones. Federal judges rejected former President Biden's attempt to block the Trump administration from releasing to a conservative group recordings that Biden made with a ghostwriter. Judge says the public interest outweighed privacy rights, but she put her ruling on hold so Biden can appeal. Republicans in Congress demanded the recordings after the judge declined to file charges against Biden over whether he improperly had classified documents in his possession. You're listening to ABC News.
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19: A cheaper gas blend is available in California, but drivers still can't buy it. Daniel Martindale explains.
20: It hasn't been approved by state air regulators, but is expected to be approved later this year, and the equipment needed to dispense it has yet to clear California's required and lengthy certification process. The fuel known as E15 or unleaded 88 contains 15% ethanol. Supporters say it can lower gas prices by 20 cents per gallon or more. California was the last state in the nation to authorize the sale of the alternative gas blend. I'm Daniel Martindale.
19: California officials are pushing back against AT&T's plan to end traditional landline services. And the seasonally adjusted statewide unemployment rate is 5.3%. It was the same in May as it was in April. It's down from 5.5% in May of 2025. Those are your headlines. I'm Sean Dion.
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2: From the KPK Traffic Center in Sacramento, eastbound Highway 50 from the Cap City Freeway merge to Mayhew, the two right lanes are taken out till 8 a.m. for a striping operation. Eastbound 50 from Folsom Boulevard to Sunrise Boulevard, the number 4 lane and the right-hand shoulder closed due to electrical work until 5 a.m. On eastbound 50, the on and off ramps at Sunrise are shut down till 6 a.m. for electrical work. Eastbound Highway 50 from Prairie City to East Bidwell, electrical work has the third lane shut down till 6 a.m. Traffic on the 10s every 10 minutes, mornings and afternoons. Steve Herrera, KBK News Radio, 93.1 FM, 1530 a.m.
13: Now, Sacramento weather.
9: Overnight, clear skies, a low 53 to 57. Saturday, sunshine, a high 84 to 88. Plenty of sun on Sunday, the high Father's Day, 89 to 93. And then sunshine, seasonably warm on Monday, a high 91 to 95. I'm AccuWeather, Steve Williams on KFPK, Sacramento's News Radio.
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22: President Trump has a warning for Iran.
23: There will be more bombing tonight. It'll be a bigger, more powerful.
22: Speaking on Fox and Friends, Trump said Iran is in submission, but they just don't know it yet. Posting on Truth Social today, the president said an operation to assume total control of Iran's oil and gas markets and infrastructure will be taking place at some point in the not-too-distant future. Efforts to fast-track a three-week extension of the nation's warrantless spy powers are facing pushback from Senate Democrats. Section 702 of the Foreign Intelligence Surveillance Act is set to expire Friday, but Democrats are rejecting an extension unless President Trump rescinds the appointment of Bill Pulte as Acting Director of National Intelligence. Senator Mark Warner said his Democratic colleagues will be willing to back a short-term extension if Principal Deputy DNI Aaron Lucas is tapped to lead the office. That's politics. I'm Wendy Swanson.
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25: Productivity at a cost. I'm Gordon Deal with Nicole Murray. Thanks for spending part of your weekend with us. Here's what's coming up this hour.
26: Work used to be the one social place left in America, but employees say artificial intelligence is destroying that.
25: Got rejected by your dream college? We'll identify the alternative pathways students are using to attend those schools.
26: On the travel front, if the open seas aren't your thing, what about a cruise around the Great Lakes? Hear what it's like.
25: And how a community in North Carolina became overrun with vultures and their large amounts of waste.
27: And vultures are big birds. A scientist alerted me that they don't poop more or less than any other type of bird, except, as end quote, they're big birds, so they have poops.
25: Cameron McWhorter at the Wall Street Journal on vultures stinking up Hillsboro, North Carolina. World Cup host cities across North America have shelled out hundreds of millions of dollars for things like security, watch parties, and stadium renovations ahead of this year's tournament, but experts say they are unlikely to recoup those investments. It's a story by Liam Griffin, sports reporter at the Washington Times. Liam, what's up here?
28: It's kind of the way the math works out. For the story, I spoke to
4: a handful of different sports economists, and they came into this process of having the World Cup hosted through a joint bid from the U.S., Canada, and Mexico, understanding going in that it's hard for anyone to actually make a financial return on their investment because you're putting in so much money to host these mega events when it comes to stadiums and security, and a lot of times there's new infrastructure needs, that what you're really getting is your name worldwide in front of billions of viewers. But for cities across the U.S. in particular, it really isn't that big of an adjustment. And so those ticket sales are not going to the cities themselves, they're not going to the U.S. coffers. And instead, the ticket revenue is going to FIFA, and the local hosts are having to rely on hotel and restaurant proceeds. But the numbers just aren't quite there yet. From when I talked to hoteliers across the country, most of their cities are experiencing either pretty steady year-over-year growth, or some places actually are seeing fewer tourists in World Cup host cities this summer because some of the other tourists that might be there are just assigned to stay home to avoid any kind of crazy fans. And so it's really looking like this World Cup for the host cities just isn't going to pan out the way they expected.
25: Jeez, it's amazing, too, because as you point out, they're using existing stadiums. It's not like... It was South Africa a few years ago, Brazil, like they're building all these stadiums, right? I can't imagine that they made any money.
4: No, and Qatar most recently in 2020.
25: Qatar, yes.
4: Extreme example of that. The economists, the figures that they projected for the amount of money that Qatar put in were staggering. I mean, multiple billions of dollars. And U.S., Canada, and Mexico are avoiding that level because, as you mentioned, they have the benefit of retrofitting some of the current stadiums in the U.S. They're all NFL sites to suit FIFA needs. But that's not exactly a cheap proposition either. A lot of those stadiums are turf fields, and they are not built to have any kind of grass associated with them. And so these stadium organizers and hosts have to think outside the box of, okay, where do we order grass from? How do we install it? How do we keep it going throughout this month-long tournament? You know, a lot of them need grow lights, they need new irrigation systems, and the FIFA's soccer pitches are not quite the same size as an NFL field. They're really similar, but a soccer pitch is just a little bit wider, and so in stadiums like Kansas City, they've had to go into the lower bowls of these NFL stadiums and knock out thousands of tons of concrete to kind of make way to accommodate for that wider pitch and FIFA's particular, you know, needs for its broadcast as well. So in Kansas City, it'll be a fun one to watch because the pitch will actually be slightly off-centered within the bowl of the stadium.
25: Jeez.
4: But they're not having to put in the billions of dollars that Qatar put in, but most of those cities are putting in, you know, 20 to 50. Toronto leads the way with, I think it was near $150 million, and you're just not seeing that kind of benefit in terms of any tourism boost, and the World Cup is underway.
25: We're speaking with Liam Griffin, sports reporter at the Washington Times. The story is called World Cup Host Cities in U.S. Unlikely to Recoup Nine-Figure Investments. Explain, too, the point that you made about how the calculus has changed for international fans.
4: Yeah, so it is never a cheap proposition to attend one of what the economists will call mega events. It's usually referring to the Olympics and the World Cup as these sporting activities that kind of take over the spotlight for a month at a time. It's never going to be cheap. But when you move that to the U.S. and when FIFA has undertaken its brand new dynamic ticket pricing, we have seen the cost for a fan to attend these games, even just a single game, skyrocket. So FIFA has rolled out this process where they're releasing a chunk of tickets at a time and selling them by category. So your top, your best seats are going to be tier one all the way down to tier four. That is a brand new setup, and FIFA has realized that they can essentially become their own ticket resellers to capitalize on the demand of certain matches.
25: Thanks, Liam. Liam Griffin, sports reporter at the Washington Times. Coming up next on This Weekend, what El Nino means for our summer weather.

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0: 80 claims, which could leave some people with no payment. Some survivors have settled, with more than 40 people accepting $75,000 each, totaling over $3 million, while the diocese serves about 1.3 million Catholics across the region. I'm John Fink.
1: Tijuana's mayor plans to step away from office to run for governor. He says he will request a leave to seek the nomination. Voters in Baja California will choose a new governor next year. And officials are asking for $32 million in emergency funding to fight the glassy-winged sharpshooter, an invasive insect that threatens California's grape and wine industries. Those are your headlines. I'm Sean Dion.
2: Now, Sacramento traffic.
3: In Sacramento, westbound Highway 50 from Mayhew to the Cap City Freeway, the number 1 through number 3 lanes are closed till 8 a.m. for striping. In Yolo County, westbound 50 from Harbor Boulevard to the IED split, the number 3 lane and the auxiliary lane are shut down till 6 a.m. In the Sierra Placer County, eastbound 80 from the Long Ravine Bridge to Rollins Lake Road, the middle lane and the right lane are closed till 6 a.m. for a bridge inspection. Westbound I-80 from East Childs Road to Mace Boulevard, the number 2 and number 3 lanes are shut down till 5 a.m. for pavement work. Traffic on the 10s every 10 minutes, mornings and afternoons. Steve Herrera, KBK News Radio, 93.1 FM, 1530 a.m.
2: Now, Sacramento weather.
4: For the overnight hours, clear, a low 53 to 57. On Saturday, plenty of sunshine, a high 84 to 88. Another sunny day on Sunday, a high 89 to 93. And then sunny, seasonably warm on Monday, a high 91 to 95. I'm AccuWeather Steve Williams on KFPK, Sacramento's News Radio.
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13: Thanks for spending part of your weekend with us. Gordon Deal with Nicole Murray. Coming up this half hour, AI destroying the social scene at work. Also, sailing the Great Lakes and fighting the vultures in North Carolina. We'll have that story in about 15 minutes. Well, work was the one social place left in America. Then came AI, creating unintentional isolation for employees. Here's Aki Ito, chief correspondent at Business Insider. Aki, what did you look at?
14: Yeah, so this story initially started with me hearing about a study that Cisco did of its own employees. And the company found that its heaviest AI users inside the company also scored the lowest in team trust. So there was something about like using AI a lot that was driving them away from their colleagues. And I heard that and I was like, oh, that's kind of interesting. And I started thinking about how that might be true

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0: Thanks for spending time with us. One daughter is showing the lengths her dad will go to for her. While on tour with the Dolly Parton Symphony Show in Kansas City, singer Julie Williams realized her phone had been stolen from her during a workout class. She immediately, of course, called her dad, Michael, who happened to be in town visiting her. As it turned out, Michael was already one step ahead. Because he works in IT, the 63-year-old had taken steps to secure his daughter's phone, making it difficult for anyone to actually access it. According to at least one news outlet, the person who stole the device eventually abandoned it in a sewer. When the father-daughter duo tracked the phone using Find My Phone, they discovered its unusual location and contacted Kansas City Public Works for help. People.com says after workers opened access to the sewer, Michael climbed down to retrieve the device himself. Julie later shared the story on social media, where it has since gone viral on Instagram. That'll do it for this hour. For Nicole Murray, I'm Gordon Deal. 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
1: Skeeter here. Look around. 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
11: From ABC News, I'm Chuck Sievertson. We don't know if there's any movement on positions of the U.S. and Iran to get talks restarted, but ABC's Selena Wang says two negotiators are moving. A U.S. official tells ABC News special diplomat Steve Witkoff is headed to Switzerland, where President Trump's son-in-law, Jared Kushner, is expected to join him. So far, many lawmakers on Capitol Hill are opposed to the Iran deal in its current form, says Wang.
12: Even some Republican members of Congress are openly criticizing this deal, saying it's a win for Iran, because even though Iran has made no new nuclear commitments, even though these talks are now stalled, the country is already getting the economic benefits. For the first time in decades, Iran can now freely sell its oil on the global market.
11: While gasoline prices on average have dropped some, says ABC's Andrew Dimbert.
13: Drivers are paying about a dollar more per gallon than before the conflict began, and the most expensive gas remains concentrated in the West. States including California, Hawaii, Washington, Oregon, Nevada, New York, and Alaska still all above $4.20 a gallon.
11: Interrupted the latest Israel-Lebanon ceasefire. Lebanese civil defense saying Israeli drone and missile attacks have killed 16 people, with 12 others wounded. Amid World Cup games, a deadly game in Kansas City, highway shootings of 5 people, 1 dead. ABC's Olivia Rubin.
14: One shooter from a black Honda Civic.
15: This happening Tuesday night amid the World Cup match between Argentina and Algeria, just miles away. Now the FBI offering a $25,000 reward for any information leading to the arrest of 22-year-old Oscar Sanchez Munoz.
11: Amid cleanup from violent storms, flash flooding emergencies and watches continue across parts of the South. Rain from Texas to Louisiana, Mississippi to Alabama. This afternoon, the plains could have destructive wind, large hail, and the threat of tornadoes, forecasters say. 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
16: This is going to be an extended event.
17: The warehouse fire burning for days in Los Angeles and spewing toxic smoke into communities around downtown flared up again yesterday afternoon, and a shelter-in-place order that had been lifted is now back in effect. LA Fire Department Battalion Chief Nick Ferrari says the challenge they're facing is pretty incredible.
16: The fire is so deep-seated in this building, we cannot get water to the seat of the fire.
17: For the first time, a shelter was opened yesterday evening for the people in the path of the smoke, and we're expecting an update this morning. With Team USA's World Cup win yesterday afternoon and Turkey's loss last night, that means Team USA will be playing in California again, this time in Santa Clara at Levi's Stadium. The knockout round game, July 1st. The cheapest tickets on the secondary market are going for $3,000. And just in time for Father's Day weekend, Dodgers star Shohei Ohtani is a dad again, his second child born Thursday. He missed last night's game while on paternity leave. Those are the headlines. I'm Jason Athenson.
10: Now, Sacramento traffic.
6: Heading eastbound 50 from the Yolo County line to the Cap City Freeway, the two right lanes are shut down until 7 a.m. due to a striping operation. The southbound Exposition Boulevard on-ramp to the southbound Cap City Freeway is closed till 7 a.m. In the Sierra, eastbound 80 from Heather Glen to New England Mills, the left lane closed due to bridge work till 7 a.m. Southbound Cap City from Exposition Boulevard to Alvaz, the number 2 and number 3 lanes are closed till 7 a.m. Traffic on the 10s every 10 minutes, mornings and afternoons. Steve Herrera, KBK News Radio, 93.1 FM, 1530 a.m.
10: Now, Sacramento weather.
7: Overnight, clear skies, a low 53 to 57. Saturday, sunshine, a high 84 to 88. Plenty of sun on Sunday, the high Father's Day, 89 to 93. And then sunshine, seasonably warm on Monday, a high 91 to 95. I'm AccuWeather, Steve Williams on KFPK, Sacramento's News Radio.
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0: Productivity at a cost. I'm Gordon Deal with Nicole Murray. Thanks for spending part of your weekend with us. Here's what's coming up this hour.
28: Work used to be the one social place left in America, but employees say artificial intelligence is destroying that.
0: Got rejected by your dream college? Well, identify the alternative pathways students are using to attend those schools.
28: On the travel front, if the open seas aren't your thing, what about a cruise around the Great Lakes? Hear what it's like.
0: And how a community in North Carolina became overrun with vultures and their large amounts of waste.
29: And vultures are big birds. A scientist alerted me that they don't poop more or less than any other type of bird, except, as end quote, they're big birds, so they have poops.
0: Cameron McWhorter at the Wall Street Journal on vultures stinking up Hillsboro, North Carolina. World Cup host cities across North America have shelled out hundreds of millions of dollars for things like security, watch parties, and stadium renovations ahead of this year's tournament, but experts say they are unlikely to recoup those investments. It's a story by Liam Griffin, sports reporter at the Washington Times. Liam, what's up here?
1: It's kind of the way the math works out for the story. I spoke to a handful of different sports economists, and they came into this process of having the World Cup hosted through a joint bid from the U.S., Canada, and Mexico, understanding going in that it's hard for anyone to actually make a financial return on their investment because you're putting in so much money to host these mega events when it comes to stadiums and security, and a lot of times there's new infrastructure needs, that what you're really getting is your name worldwide in front of billions of viewers. But for cities across the U.S. in particular, it really isn't that big of an adjustment. And so those ticket sales are not going to the cities themselves, are not going to the U.S. coffers. And instead, the ticket revenue is going to FIFA, and the local hosts are having to rely on hotel and restaurant proceeds. But the numbers just aren't quite there yet. From when I talked to hoteliers across the country, most of their cities are experiencing either pretty steady year-over-year growth, or some places actually are seeing fewer tourists in World Cup host cities this summer because some of the other tourists that might be there are just assigned to stay home to avoid any kind of crazy fans. And so it's really looking like this World Cup for the host cities just isn't going to pan out the way they expected.
0: Jeez, it's amazing too, because as you point out, they're using existing stadiums. It's not like, South Africa a few years ago, Brazil, like they're building all these stadiums, right? I can't imagine that they made any money.
1: No, and Qatar most recently in 2020.
0: Qatar, yes.
1: Extreme example of that. The Economist, the figures that they projected for the amount of money that Qatar put in were staggering. I mean, multiple billions of dollars. And U.S., Canada, and Mexico are avoiding that level because, as you mentioned, they have the benefit of retrofitting some of the current stadiums in the U.S. They are all NFL sites to suit FIFA needs. But that's not exactly a cheap proposition either. A lot of those stadiums are turf fields, and they are not built to have any kind of grass associated with them. And so these stadium organizers and hosts have to think outside the box of, okay, where do we order grass from? How do we install it? How do we keep it going throughout this month-long tournament? You know, a lot of them need grow lights, they need new irrigation systems, and the FIFA's soccer pitches are not quite the same size as an NFL field. They're really similar, but a soccer pitch is just a little bit wider, and so in stadiums like Kansas City, they've had to go into the lower bowls of these NFL stadiums and knock out thousands of tons of concrete to kind of make way to accommodate for that wider pitch and FIFA's particular, you know, needs for its broadcast as well. So in Kansas City, it'll be a fun one to watch because the pitch will actually be slightly off-centered within the bowl of the stadium.
0: Jeez.
1: But they're not having to put in the billions of dollars that Qatar put in, but most of those cities are putting in, you know, 20 to 50. Toronto leads the way with, I think it was near $150 million, and you're just not seeing that kind of benefit in terms of any tourism boost, and the World Cup is underway.
0: We're speaking with Liam Griffin, sports reporter at the Washington Times. The story is called World Cup Host Cities in U.S. Unlikely to Recoup Nine-Figure Investments. Explain, too, the point that you made about how the calculus has changed for international fans.
1: Yeah, so it is never a cheap proposition to attend one of what the economists will call mega events. It's usually referring to the Olympics and the World Cup as these sporting activities that kind of take over the spotlight for a month at a time. It's never going to be cheap. But when you move that to the U.S. and when FIFA has undertaken its brand new dynamic ticket pricing, we have seen the cost for a fan to attend these games, even just a single game, skyrocket. So FIFA has rolled out this process where they're releasing a handful, a chunk of tickets at a time, and selling them by category. So your top, your best seats are going to be tier one all the way down to tier four. That is a brand new setup, and FIFA has realized that they can essentially become their own ticket resellers to capitalize on the demand of certain matches.
0: Thanks, Liam. Liam Griffin, sports reporter at the Washington Times. Coming up next on This Weekend, what El Nino means for our summer weather.

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0: 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I'm Jason Nathanson.
1: Now, Sacramento traffic.
2: From the KPK Traffic Center in Sacramento, eastbound Highway 50 from the Cap City Freeway merge to Mayhew, the two right lanes are taken out till 8 a.m. for a striping operation. Eastbound 50 from Folsom Boulevard to Sunrise Boulevard, the number 4 lane and the right-hand shoulder closed due to electrical work until 5 a.m. On eastbound 50, the on and off ramps at Sunrise are shut down till 6 a.m. for electrical work. Eastbound Highway 50 from Prairie City to East Bidwell, electrical work has the third lane shut down till 6 a.m. Traffic on the 10s every 10 minutes, mornings and afternoons. Steve Herrera, KBK News Radio, 93.1 FM, 1530 a.m.
1: Now, Sacramento weather.
3: For the overnight hours, clear, a low 53 to 57. On Saturday, plenty of sunshine, a high 84 to 88. Another sunny day on Sunday, a high 89 to 93. And then sunny, seasonably warm on Monday, a high 91 to 95. I'm AccuWeather Steve Williams on KFPK, Sacramento's News Radio.
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10: Thanks for spending part of your weekend with us. Gordon Deal with Nicole Murray. Coming up this half hour, AI destroying the social scene at work. Also, sailing the Great Lakes and fighting the vultures in North Carolina. We'll have that story in about 15 minutes. Well, work was the one social place left in America. Then came AI, creating unintentional isolation for employees. Here's Aki Ito, chief correspondent at Business Insider. Aki, what did you look at?
11: Yeah, so this story initially started with me hearing about a study that Cisco did of its own employees. And the company found that its heaviest AI users inside the company also scored the lowest in team trust. So there was something about like using AI a lot that was driving them away from their colleagues. And I heard that and I was like, oh, that's kind of interesting. And I started thinking about how that might be true in my own life. As I use AI more and more in my job, I found that I was replacing some interactions that I used to have with my editor with AI. And how, you know, that was a very tempting proposition because in a lot of ways, like working with AI is easier. It doesn't require the risk of interpersonal conflict, for example. But I found that it was probably like eroding my relationship to my editor. Mm-hmm.

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0: Ready for the weekend? We're here to get it started. This weekend with Gordon Deal.
1: Glad you could spend some time with us. These days, you have to watch where you step in parts of the picturesque hamlet of Hillsborough, North Carolina, just outside Durham. Those white splashes on the sidewalk are not fresh paint. They're vulture poop, and lots of it. Wall Street Journal reporter Cameron McWhirter paid a visit. Cam, what did you see?
2: Well, there's been an invasion of vultures coming into the town, and there is one particular couple that has been that is accused of feeding them deli meat and pieces of pork, and so that has attracted them to a particular street. And after a lot of disputes with the local town, the town is suing the couple in civil court to try to get them to stop feeding the vultures. And vultures are big birds. A scientist alerted me that they don't poop more or less than any other type of bird, except, as end quote, they're big birds, so they have big poops.
1: How did we get here, Cam?
2: Well, part of the reason is us. Vultures are expanding across the United States. And this breed is particularly black vultures, which are very large animals that hunt and eat mostly dead animals or garbage. But we are, as we expand in North Carolina and elsewhere, we are building more roads, we're having more traffic, we're killing more animals on the road, we're also going out to eat, and so there's dumpsters behind the restaurants. So we're the reason that there's a lot more vultures, and if you find vultures sort of off-putting, get used to it because they're here.
1: We're speaking with Cameron McWhirter, reporter at the Wall Street Journal. The story is called Vultures Are Stinking Up This North Carolina Town. Locals want justice. And they're not easy to get rid of, right? They don't take hints.
2: I think I'm a fairly steeled, seasoned reporter. And I walked up to the house where this lawsuit, the center of this civil suit, and I must have upset about 60 of them, and they took off into the sky, and it scared the hell out of me. And then a couple stayed on the ground just staring at me. So it was, they're unnerving creatures. They do serve an important ecological purpose for us. You know, they're eating stuff nobody else wants to eat, but they are creepy. They're creepy.
1: And so what's the status with this family that the town's trying to get to stop feeding the birds? I think they said in your story they have stopped some time ago, but there's still a problem.
2: Yeah, I mean, I was there just a week or so ago, and they were there. But the couple says that they stopped feeding them. Others are disputing that. But that is the only really way. These animals are federally protected. You can't shoot them out of the sky. That's against the law. So there's nothing really to do except stop feeding them. There are people have tried all kinds of things in different parts of the country to drive them away. And you can if you spend a lot of time shooting lasers into their eyes or other ways to irritate them, they might move on. But if you have dead stuff around and garbage, they're your fan. And if you're feeding them pork roast or deli meat, they're really happy. So we're going to see what happens. The civil suit is still pending, and the couple says that they've stopped feeding and that this is a non-issue. The town says otherwise.
1: Thanks, Cam. Cameron McWhirter, reporter at the Wall Street Journal. Coming up next on This Weekend, how far a dad went to retrieve his daughter's cell phone.
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1: Dad will go to for her. While on tour with the Dolly Parton Symphony Show in Kansas City, singer Julie Williams realized her phone had been stolen from her during a workout class. She immediately, of course, called her dad, Michael, who happened to be in town visiting her. As it turned out, Michael was already one step ahead. Because he works in IT, the 63-year-old had taken steps to secure his daughter's phone, making it difficult for anyone to actually access it. According to at least one news outlet, the person who stole the device eventually abandoned it in a sewer. When the father-daughter duo tracked the phone using Find My Phone, they discovered its unusual location and contacted Kansas City Public Works for help. People.com says after workers opened access to the sewer, Michael climbed down to retrieve the device himself. Julie later shared the story on social media, where it has since gone viral on Instagram. That'll do it for this hour. For Nicole Murray, I'm Gordon Deal. Thanks for listening to This Weekend.

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9: From ABC News, I'm Chuck Severson. Amid cleanup from violent storms, flash flooding emergencies and watches continue across parts of the South, says ABC News forecaster Samara Theodore.
10: Putnam County, Georgia, a tree fell down and unfortunately two people lost their lives. The threat's not over yet for the South. We have flash flooding anticipated throughout the day. As we head through the afternoon, rounds of rain pulsating from Texas to Louisiana, Mississippi to Alabama.
9: And Theodore warns folks in the plains to be aware this afternoon and early evening for possible destructive wind, large hail, and the threat for tornadoes. With Iran-U.S. talks stalled, two people are on the move, says ABC News senior White House correspondent Selena Wang.
11: A U.S. official now tells us that Special Envoy Steve Witkoff is headed to Switzerland, where Jared Kushner is expected to join him, but the timing for these talks is still unclear.
9: The latest Israel-Lebanon ceasefire is sounding like the previous ceasefire. Lebanese civil defense saying Israeli drone and missile attacks have killed 16 people with 12 others wounded. An Israeli airstrike early today killed at least two children in the Gaza Strip, Palestinian health officials say. Highway shootings of five people in Kansas City with one dead lead the FBI to offer a $25,000 reward for the arrest of Oscar Sanchez Munoz, 22, the suspected gunman. ABC's Olivia Rubin.
12: Police say after he shot into one of the cars, a driver died when the vehicle crashed. Among those victims, a teen and three adults, including an Uber driver, taking two fans to a World Cup match at Kansas City Stadium.
9: World Cup fever spreads after the U.S. men's soccer team defeated Australia 2-0 in Seattle yesterday. Cody McClary of Texas among the visitors in Seattle.
13: We love it. This weather is amazing. It's like 100 back home, so this is great.
9: First time since 1930 that U.S. men have won their first two games in the tournament. You're listening to ABC News.
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14: A massive toxic warehouse fire in downtown Los Angeles again has officials telling people who live in the area to shelter in place because of the dangerous smoke.
15: We are covering all of our houses, like two windows with plastic bags, and we're sealing it with duct tape.
14: The shelter in place order came back yesterday afternoon, along with a newly opened evacuation center. After the fire reignited Friday, it started Wednesday in a giant cold storage food warehouse. The fire is so deep inside the warehouse that they're having trouble putting water on it, and there's concern about it spreading to an area that has a bunch of lithium-ion batteries. Northern California will be the site of Team USA's first knockout round game in this year's World Cup. They'll play at Levi's Stadium in Santa Clara July 1st, thanks to their win yesterday and Turkey's loss last night. Cheapest tickets we've seen are around $3,000. And a guy who fell asleep drunk at an In-N-Out drive-thru in Salinas has been sentenced to 3 years in prison. He was hit with felony DUI charges because this was his eighth DUI conviction. Those are the headlines. I'm Jason Athenson.
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16: Taking a look at KFBK traffic. Tracking your roadways right now, we start things off eastbound 50 at Harbor Boulevard. An overturned vehicle is blocking the shoulder and a street light is down. CHP crews are at the CNA tow truck is headed there as well. Over to Dunnigan, southbound I-5 at Road 8. A vehicle struck a pole and that light pole is down on the roadway and blocking the shoulder. CHP crews at the scene there as well. In Stockton, northbound I-5 between Hammerlin and Highway 12, roadway construction has the roadway reduced to one lane. Traffic on the 10s every 10 minutes, mornings and afternoons. Christine Samra, KFBK News Radio. 93.1 FM, 1530 AM.
8: Now, Sacramento weather.
5: Sunshine, a pleasant day today, a high 83 to 87. Clear tonight, a low 53 to 57. It'll be sunny for Father's Day tomorrow, the high Sunday 89 to 93. And then sunny, warmer day on Monday, a high 91 to 95. I'm AccuWeather Steve Williams on KFBK, Sacramento's News Radio.
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18: Hello and welcome to another edition of Discoveries in Health. I'm your host, Chris McKay, and I'm really glad you're with me today because today we're going to be talking about an issue that affects each and every one of us, and that's stress. And believe it or not, whether it's job stress, financial stress, family stress, or even the little things that we're told not to stress about, any form of stress takes a serious physical toll on your body. But don't worry, because there is something you can do about your stress. And joining me today on the phone is Dr. Michael Pincus. And Dr. Pincus is going to talk about stress and give us some great information on things that we can do to reduce or even eliminate the negative effects that daily stress has on our bodies. For those of you that may not know Dr. Pincus, he is a nationally recognized authority on natural and alternative health. He's worked with top Hollywood celebrities, professional and Olympic athletes, and he continues to be involved in the latest research into today's top health concerns. And Dr. Pincus, thanks so much for being with us today.
19: Thanks, Chris. Great to be with you.
18: So let's get right into this whole stress issue. You know, stress is such a normal part of our daily routine these days, but why should we all be concerned about it? And more specifically, what's going on in our bodies? And what are the warning signs that we should be looking for?
19: Well, you know, there's two ways to look at stress. One is what we call mental stress.
18: Uh-huh.
19: And the other is how stress affects your body. As a doctor, I'm more interested in how it affects your body.
18: Sure.
19: So the way stress affects the body is this. When a person's under stress, the body transposes the stress into tension.
18: Okay.
19: And your muscles end up contracting. And everyone feels that in their upper back and neck. You feel the tightness.
18: Right.
19: As a doctor, I'm more concerned about the muscles that you don't feel, such as the muscles in the arteries.
18: Oh, okay.
19: That tighten up. And the muscles, the heart is a giant muscle.
18: Oh, right.
19: And the muscles in and around your digestive tract.
18: Mm-hmm. Mm-hmm.
19: Because these are the things that are resulting in heart disease, digestive difficulties. And I want to talk a little bit in your show today about nutrition, because there are two nutrients that completely handle the body in terms of stress.
18: Okay.
19: Now, according to the research that I've been involved with, it's as simple as calcium and magnesium.
18: Calcium and magnesium.
19: Right.
18: Okay.
19: When you're deficient in calcium and magnesium, a lot of things can happen. Calcium, magnesium, for example, is needed in order to go to sleep at night. And how many people do you know they just don't sleep well? You wake up tired, your body hurts more. Pretty soon it starts to wear you down, and pretty soon you get sick and you have a condition. If people are suffering from pain and osteoporosis and fibromyalgia and cramps in their legs and weird illnesses, so there's something wrong with this picture. And it has to do with not how much calcium someone's taking in their diet or how many calcium supplements or how many antacids you chew. It has to do with simple absorption. Is that calcium getting absorbed into your body?
18: With calcium being something to deal with stress, isn't calcium for building bones?
19: Well, yes, okay.
18: Yeah.
19: And it does build your teeth. But you see, 1% of the calcium actually circulates in your blood.
20: So when that 1% starts to drop, it could affect your heart, your brain, your kidneys, your organs, and your body shuts down, actually dies.
18: Wow.
19: And so 1% of the calcium always has to be in your system. And there's two sources of calcium. One is in the diet,
18: yeah,
19: and two is from the bones themselves.
18: The body will absorb it back from the bones if it needs it?
19: That's right.
18: I see.
19: And what you just discussed right now leads to one of the major causes of a condition that's affecting 25 million Americans right now, which is called osteoporosis.
18: Right.
19: Which is a weakening of the bone.
18: Now, and that's due to the body deriving the calcium from the bones instead of from nutrition.
19: Yep.
18: Okay.
19: And so what we have to do is we have to find a way to put calcium back in the diet. Now, you think that would be really easy.
18: Sure, just drink milk.
1: just drink milk or, you know, eat a lot of green leafy vegetables and that sort of thing. But first of all, people don't do that.
21: Right.
1: And second of all, the quality of the calcium that comes from our diet has been decreasing in the last 50 years.
21: Really?
1: Yeah, because things like pasteurization, food that are irradiated, the calcium is leached from the soils, and people are taking medications that block it. So the actual calcium is not being absorbed in the body.
21: Okay.
1: And then you see people taking Tums and calcium supplements, you know, they buy at the health food store or drugstore.
21: Right, right.
1: But these calciums don't absorb in the body.
21: That's interesting.
1: For a couple reasons. One, when you take a let's say an antacid that has the calcium in it, like a Tums, first of all, calcium does not absorb in the body unless it's in an acidic environment. But see, what happens when you take a Tum? Whoa. It's an antacid.
21: Oh, okay.
1: So even if you're getting calcium in the antacid itself, it's not being absorbed.
21: I see, because it has to be in an acid environment for it to be absorbed.
1: Exactly.
21: Okay.
1: Now, we have a product called the CalMax formula. My CalMax formula is natural, and the difference is that it's a powder. And what happens is you put in hot water, and you mix it up, and you drink it down. So it's in a liquid instead of a pill, and it absorbs into your system.
21: Wow. So that solves that problem then.
1: Well, yeah, because when calcium and magnesium are in a liquid state, it absorbs 10 times better than in any other state.
21: Wow. That's great. Matter of fact, yes, I'm reading the can right now. It says a fast-absorbing calcium and magnesium beverage powder.
1: My CalMax formula does absorb incredibly in the body. The thing is that when you take my CalMax formula, it's not like, well, will I feel better? I have thousands of people writing me say, Dr. Pincus, I can't believe it. 30 minutes after I took the CalMax, the pain in my wrist went away, or I was able to sleep for the first time in years. I mean, this is really amazing.
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22: 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If you're just joining us, I've got Dr. Michael Pincus on the phone today, and we're talking about something that we're all too familiar with these days, and that's stress. 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And Dr. Pincus, you were talking earlier about calcium and magnesium and how we need these nutrients in our bodies to fight the effects of stress, and how your CalMax formula can help us in this battle against stress. I'd like to talk for a minute about how the magnesium factors in. I mean, I'm starting to understand about the calcium, but what does magnesium do?
20: Well, we're talking about stress, and we're talking about stress affects the body. And first of all, in order to function at all, your body needs magnesium. It's probably, of all the vitamins I could list, magnesium is probably the most important vitamin on the planet right now.
21: I've not heard a whole lot about magnesium. I mean, why is magnesium so important?
20: There's over 325 biochemical reactions that magnesium is involved with. It's almost like a hormone.
21: Wow.
20: And, for example, with low levels of magnesium, your heart won't beat.
21: Ooh.
20: Very important factor in life.
21: Yeah, right? Yeah, I would say so.
20: Yeah, in fact, let me just read a list of some of the conditions associated with magnesium deficiencies.
21: Okay.
20: You have attention deficit disorder, Alzheimer's, anxiety, asthma, autism, chronic fatigue syndrome, congestive heart disease, constipation, diabetes, fibromyalgia, high blood pressure, insomnia, migraine headaches, multiple sclerosis, muscle cramps, Parkinson's, osteoporosis, and the list just goes on and on and on.
21: And this is associated with a lack of magnesium in the body?
20: Simply a lack of magnesium.
21: Holy cow.
20: So it's nothing to really mess around with. Now what happens is this. You need the magnesium in your body in order for the calcium to be absorbed.
21: Oh, so it's a necessary thing in order to get the first component, which is calcium.
20: That's right. They work in combination with each other. Now, there's many more practical applications of this CalMax formula.
21: Mm-hmm.
20: First of all, like I said, you drink it, so it gets into your system.
21: Okay.
20: And one of the first things we use it for in our clinic is for people who are under a lot of stress and they can't sleep well at night. It works better than anything I've ever seen for people that have trouble sleeping.
21: Really?
20: Because it relaxes your body, and you actually feel the relaxation after you drink the a cup of the CalMax formula.
21: Hmm. Interesting.
20: Now, the other thing that it's really, really good for are people who are in pain.
21: Okay.
20: And I have a whole bunch of stories to tell you and case studies of people actually taking the CalMax formula and getting rid of pain. And this is including arthritic-type pain, fibromyalgia, which is a form of arthritis, back pain, muscle spasms, migraine headaches. There's a whole category of areas I'd like to discuss with you.
21: Wow, that's fantastic. Some of those things that you've named seem to be age-related or things that we experience as we grow older. Is there a link there?
20: Yeah, there's a vicious circle that I'd like to discuss. What happens is that when a person has a magnesium deficiency, specifically mm-hmm. magnesium, they don't absorb their foods well. And so they go into what we call malabsorption syndrome.
21: Okay.
20: Which millions and millions of Americans have. And it's not like you feel sick or, you know, this or that. You might be over time just starting to feel more tired and tired and tired.
21: Mm-hmm.
20: And that's just a real gradual over time type of thing. And a lot of people justify that they're getting old and they just need more rest or whatever.
21: Right. That's what I would think.
20: Now, what happens is that when you get less absorption, you actually increase the deficiency in your system of magnesium.
21: Wow.
20: And that starts to take the calcium out of the bones. You start getting bone loss. You start getting muscle loss because it also reduces the muscle mass. And pretty soon, before you know it, you are feeling old.
21: Yeah.
20: And your body's actually starting to manifest it.
21: Wow. All due to a simple lack of these nutrients.
20: Calcium, magnesium. Now, let me tell you, and it is simple. The problem in being a doctor and a researcher is how do you get this into the system? The formula we have, the CalMax formula, is so fantastic because it's in a powdered form. You take hot water and you put it in a cup, take a teaspoon of this powder and mix it in,
21: yeah,
20: and you drink this cup down.
21: That's great. Well,
20: the absorption rate is really incredible because it actually goes right into your bloodstream.
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0: Well, if you're just joining us, I've got Dr. Michael Pincus on the phone today, and he's telling us about stress and how important it is to ensure that you've got the proper nutrients in your system, specifically calcium and magnesium, and how much of an impact that has on our overall health. So I guess one of the things that people should really be aware of is, because this isn't an instant thing that triggers you to say, oh, I'm sick, but, you know, instead happens gradually over time, it's very possible that people might not even be aware that there is a deficiency of calcium and magnesium in their body.
20: Well, that's the thing, is that deficiencies are not like, a water main breaking where you have a real noticeable thing. Deficiencies
0: right.
20: are little drips, little leaks here and there. And so what we have is a cumulative effect where a person starts to go downhill just a little bit at a time.
0: Yeah.
20: To the point where they don't realize how bad they've actually gotten before it's too late.
0: Hmm. Dr. Pincus, you had mentioned insomnia. We talked about that a little bit. What about back pain?
20: Calcium magnesium is excellent for back pain because the calcium goes into the muscles.
0: Mm-hmm.
20: The magnesium actually helps the transmitters in the nerve. And when you take this CalMax formula, many times it will calm your back pain.
0: Wow.
20: I know a couple years ago, I herniated a disc in my back.
0: Mm-hmm.
20: And I was trying everything, and I took out the CalMax formula. And I drank it, and I couldn't believe the difference. Within about a half hour, I was functional again.
0: Hmm.
20: Now, it wasn't completely gone, but I drank it over a 10-day period,
0: yeah.
20: And it completely alleviated the problem.
0: Now, what about heart disease?
20: Well, heart disease is something you have to watch out for, both dietarily and going down the genetic line.
0: Yeah.
20: And if anyone has any history of heart disease or you've even had bypass surgery, you should be on this CalMax formula. And I can't say that without enough emphasis, because it's something that will completely give you a new lease on life.
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0: 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If you just tuned in, we're talking with Dr. Michael Pincus about stress and the negative effects that everyday stress has on your body, whether it's job stress, financial stress, family stress. Any form of stress takes a serious physical toll on your body. And Dr. Pincus, you were talking about how your CalMax formula can help us in this battle against stress. And I guess this is something everyone should be aware of, whether you're 24 or 94.
20: Well, I've used it for many, many years as a younger person, and now as I'm aging as well, I use this, and it definitely helps me sleep better.
0: Mm-hmm.
20: It helps control the stress of the workaday world, and many people will just be amazed how this actually works. Because our formula has a chemical reaction that occurs before you actually ingest it.
0: Mm-hmm.
20: CalMax is pre-dissolved. It doesn't get lodged in your system. And so what happens is that when people drink the CalMax, it's like an infusion into your body. It's like, whoa, it's like decompressing. And so people who are in pain, they take the CalMax, the calcium magnesium gets into the muscles, and it starts to relax it.
0: Dr. Pincus, you talked earlier about how stress affects your energy, and I'd like you to elaborate a little bit more on that subject, if you would. I mean, does stress really affect our energy levels?
20: Good question, because energy is like the biggest thing right now. Like people, chronic fatigue syndrome, PMS, and fibromyalgia, it's like wiping people out. And that's the key to low energy, is a lot of it's caused by pain, feeling old, your joints don't move well. This kind of wipes you out. It drains your energy, and then you get tired, and you go to sleep. Guess what? You don't sleep. Now, I'm telling you, like, common scenarios due to a lack of calcium and magnesium in your system. When you have a CalMax, and the first thing that happens, you take it 20 minutes before you go to bed,
0: mm-hmm.
20: you get a good night's sleep, and you wake up feeling refreshed, and your energy comes back.
0: Is CalMax safe? I mean, you're telling us how powerful CalMax is, and I'm just wondering if you can ever take too much or if it's safe to take if you're already on any supplements or medications.
20: CalMax has never, ever been shown to interact poorly with any medication. Okay, it's 100% natural, it's safe. And, you know, our formula doesn't contain sugar, which is in a lot of calcium products, wheat, soy, gluten, lactose, or anything that people are trying to avoid. CalMax doesn't have any of that. But you see, the point is that if you're a person who's a diabetic, you're on high blood pressure, you've had bypass surgery, guess what? You are deficient. You are deficient in the calcium and magnesium.
21: Dr. Pincus, unfortunately, we're about out of time. Any parting thoughts? I mean, who can really benefit from this?
20: Well, I wish we had more time, because this product, I'll tell you, if you're over the age of 35,
0: mm-hmm.
20: you should definitely be taking the CalMax formula just daily on a preventative basis.
0: Yeah.
20: But if you're someone who's more of a senior citizen, or if you're someone who can't sleep well, or you're experiencing a lot of muscle cramps, a lot of aching in your body, this is an absolute. It's so simple, but it controls most every function in your whole body. you're someone that's been diagnosed with a condition, you've been on blood pressure medications, all these things, CalMax is so unique. It's something that I urge you to try because CalMax can help you.
0: Well, Dr. Pincus, I think that's great advice, and I want to thank you again for taking time out of your busy schedule to be with us today.
20: Thank you for having me on your show.
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3: Calls for LAPD reform after videos released yesterday of a dog being shot by an officer a week ago. We won't play the sound of the dog being shot, but in the video...

0: line for Jameson's family, who, by the way, was screaming at the apartment last week because they were celebrating the Knicks championship win. Those are the headlines. I'm Jason Nathanson.
1: Now, Sacramento traffic.
2: Taking a look at KFBK traffic, we begin in Dunnigan, where a vehicle struck a pole on southbound I-5 at Road 8. That shoulder is blocked because of that. CHP crews are at the scene. No word as to how long this crash will be out there. Meanwhile, northbound I-5 in Stockton between Hammer Lane and Highway 12, that roadway is reduced to one lane. The left lane is open right now until 10 a.m. because of this for a road construction project within the area. But there is some good news. Traffic flowing freely on westbound 80 between Reed Avenue and Capitol Avenue. Traffic on the 10s every 10 minutes, mornings and afternoons. Christine Samra, KFBK News Radio, 93.1 FM. 1530 a.m.
1: Now, Sacramento weather.
3: Pleasant day today, plenty of sunshine, a high today 83 to 87. Clear skies tonight, a low 53 to 57. A sunny day tomorrow, a high 89 to 93. Sunshine, a warmer day for Monday, a high 91 to 95. I'm AccuWeather Steve Williams on KFBK, Sacramento's News Radio.
4: ABC News, I'm Chuck Sievertson. Iran-U.S. talks are stalled. Iran still affecting gasoline prices, though more oil tankers are reported getting through the Strait of Hormuz. ABC's Andrew Dimpert.
5: The national average for a gallon of regular now sits just under $4 a gallon at $3.92, about 4 cents lower than yesterday and down more than 50 cents from its spring peak when concerns over the war in the Middle East and disruptions to oil shipments sent prices soaring.
4: In several states, Gas Buddy says the average price is over $4.20 per gallon. On the move to Switzerland, where U.S. and Iran talks were postponed yesterday, special U.S. diplomat Steve Witkoff and the president's son-in-law, Jared Kushner. Latest Israel-Lebanon ceasefire has Lebanese civil defense saying Israeli drone and missile attacks have killed 16 people. Folks in the plains warned to be aware this afternoon and early evening for possible destructive wind, large hail, and the threat of tornadoes. This is ABC News.
1: 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Sacramento's news, traffic, and weather station.
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6: Deal settlement with Iran if it exists, and got comments from all sorts of different sources. 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
6: We talk about what's happening around the country and around the world without left-wing spin. 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
8: President Trump is saying that if they color outside the lines, he will just drop some bombs on their heads.
7: Yeah, so we're going to go through this report from Peter Doocy of Fox, who lays out the MOU, the Memorandum of Understanding, that did come out yesterday. Nobody's denying on either side, I don't think, that this is an accurate version of the 8 points or 14 points or whatever it is. It's a very short and vague, which I guess we'll get into the conversation about that in a little bit, because Trump kind of says it's self-enforcing with common sense. But anyway, Peter Doocy goes on.
8: And now the boss has to sell this memorandum of understanding to a skeptical American public. Key points shared by the White House: the U.S. will help develop, quote, at least $300 billion for the reconstruction and economic development of the Islamic Republic of Iran. And the United States of America undertakes to make fully available for the use of frozen or restricted funds and assets of the Islamic Republic of Iran.
9: The unfreezing is an easy one to answer. We have taken a lot of their money, and we have their money. We have taken their money. It's not our money. It's their money.
7: The tone, the language on this and other clips you're going to hear from Trump is all so conciliatory for somebody that, in theory, you know, we've got our foot on their neck and forcing them to do something because we went to war with them and won. It doesn't sound like that.
6: We're going to remove their civilization from the face of the earth. I demand unconditional surrender. Now it's like we're best buddies and everything's fine.
7: Yeah.
6: And I could even, I mean, look, if he believes this is the best deal for the country and the world, blah, blah, blah. Okay, great. But there would be an uneasy, we're watching them every step. We are going to absolutely withhold any of the carrots until the terms of the deal are met. No, it has more of a feel of we're officially together.
7: Or it was their money all along, so we took their money and we're holding it. So, yeah, we're giving back their money. Anyway, it rolls on.
8: On a 14-point plan, it's not until point number 8 that you find this. The Islamic Republic of Iran reaffirms that it shall not procure or develop nuclear weapons.
10: Bomb Iran if they don't comply, but there's nothing enforceable in the deal itself. Is that correct?
9: Does it have to be?
7: Yeah, so that's kind of self-enforcing. Trump says you don't need to write into the deal. You don't get a nuke. You don't try to buy a nuke. You don't work on getting a nuke, or we'll attack you, because that's just understood.
6: Sure. Yeah, that's legit.
7: Does that make sense to you?
6: Yeah, or we'll drop a bomb on your head.
7: But who believes he would?
6: Well, if Iran doesn't believe it, it doesn't matter who believes it.
7: Well, I don't think Iran believes it, because I don't believe it. We're not going back to war.
6: Yeah, yeah. We were looking for a good, solid defense of this deal. I think I've found one. It's okay. Well, it's from James Lindsay, who we like and respect around here. A brilliant man. Do you want to hear that now, or do you want to hold off?
7: Let's get the rest of the Peter Doocy report, and then we've got a comment from Trump, and then we can hear somebody say something good about this.
8: The president's perspective on ending the war, it was just time.
9: The thing that's going to stop them from doing that, because you can't cover everything in a document, is common sense. They don't want to get bombed. They don't want to get hit.
7: So that's the idea of the gentleman's agreement of they understand that if they try to get a weapon, we're going to go back to bombing them. Let's save the missiles conversation for a different time, because it's a different topic. Give me General Jack Keane 61, because I have been surprised at how negative on this deal Fox has been. Way more than I've seen them do on anything with Trump through either term.

0: various hosts and guests talking about Trump being wrong about something, but it's been endless on Fox around this deal, including General Jack Keane, who usually supports what Trump does.
1: There's a $300 billion investment fund. Who cares where the money comes from? If it doesn't come from the United States, I get that. Of course it shouldn't. But it shouldn't come from anybody. I mean, when we recovered Germany and Japan, the Nazis weren't in charge. The Japanese imperialists weren't in charge. Here, the Iranians are in charge. The killers and thugs are still in charge. They're going to take that money and recover everything.
0: Yeah. And they get the money first. The strait opens. They get to start making money off oil revenue again. They get the investment money. And then in the future, we're hoping they comply on this trying not to get a nuclear weapon. Why would you believe they're going to do that? They just survived our best shot and realized we don't have the stomach to go through with it.
2: Right. Well, it all depends on if you believe clip 42.
3: You know, you talk about regime change. Nobody will say that, but I guess that's, look, you know, one set of leaders is all gone. The second set of leaders is all gone. The third set of leaders a little bit gone, but for the most part, and frankly, I think that's regime change. I think they're going to behave much differently. I think they see a different way of life that they were never exposed to.
0: You're right. That is the crux of the whole matter, are these different people. Noah Rothman of the National Review writing, the notion that there can be a dependable gentleman's agreement with an Islamist terrorist organization constitutionally, because this was their organizing principle, constitutionally committed to America's destruction is insulting. But the question is, are these still hardcore jihadists, or is it like Trump said, no, we're down to like the third layer of leadership, and these people aren't hardcore jihadists?
2: I would suggest that even in the Quran, the idea is enshrined that, look, if you've got to pretend to not be a hardcore jihadist to get Allah's will done, do that. Deny Islam all day long if you want. Pretend you don't believe. If that will get you past your obstacle, do that. And that's exactly what they're doing.
0: That's interesting, because that's much different than the way Christians have handled it for 2,000 years, where many, many people, certainly in the early days of Christianity, went to their death rather than denounce Jesus. You go right ahead and get your head cut off.
2: Right. Yeah.
0: Interesting.
2: So a handful more criticisms, and then we'll get to a couple of fairly robust defenses of the deal. Just a couple of headlines. This is from David Sanger. Trump demanded Iran's unconditional surrender. He got a surprise instead. The New York Times, Iran gets major economic lifeline for minimal concessions and initial deal. New York Post. Oh, that's the headline is buried. Oh, Trump blasts critics of his Iran plan as fools. Where's the quote? Blasted critics of the Iran deal as fools for not thinking he was tough on Tehran, describing them as either jealous, bad people, or stupid.
0: Which am I, since I think this is a bad deal? Am I jealous, a bad person, or stupid? Probably stupid.
2: We'll take emails on that topic. These fools who think I haven't been tough enough on Iran when the stock market just hit a record high and oil prices are tumbling down are either jealous, bad people, or stupid, he wrote on Truth Social.
0: He judges everything on whether the stock market went up or down.
2: Let's see. From the New York Post, Trump's Iran deal secrecy was atrocious and Vance's dodging made it worse.
0: Here, I got one positive thing to say. It's possible, and I wish he would say this out loud if it's the case. Maybe he feels like it'd be political suicide. But what if this is the case? It didn't work out like I thought it would. But look, in reality, in life, you have to go with reality now. And reality now is, this is the best thing to do. Things didn't turn out the way I thought they would. We were wrong. We made a guess. It didn't happen. They didn't fall. People didn't rise up, regime didn't quit, et cetera, et cetera. Mm-hmm. But starting today with the facts on the ground, if you landed from Mars today and looked at the facts on the ground, this is the best thing to do going forward. It's like a sunk cost.
2: We're
0: going to
2: consolidate our gains.
0: It's right. Like a sunk cost principle.
2: Right, exactly. Not going to throw good money and lives after bad.
0: But you already spent $2 million on building this house. 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It turns out this is a bad idea. We need to start from today. What's the best thing going forward?
2: Right. 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
0: The sunk cost principle is so clearly true intellectually, but very difficult emotionally with anything in life, whether it's relationships, kids, jobs, construction projects, investments, whatever it is. If you put a whole bunch of effort and time and cost and blood, sweat, and tears into something, you feel like you got to move forward on that project. But sometimes looking at the facts,
2: you can't abandon it now.
0: Yes, yeah, exactly. Can. Exactly.
2: Yeah. So J.D. Vance's political career is swirling the drain, in my opinion. We can get to that. I don't want to rush through the defense of the deal from the fabulous James Lindsay. So why don't we take a break and come back and take a look at that? Because believe it or not, around here, we just want to know what's true. And often you have to look at both sides.
0: I'd be happy to be wrong. I'd rather be wrong than right about this, that this turns out it's a good deal. That'd be awesome. Be fantastic. I don't think it is. Stay tuned.
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0: Joe has long said, anytime somebody says, what do you call that, fof?
2: Fof.
0: Anytime somebody says a friend of a friend, it's usually not true. It's something we do because if you separate it more than friend of a friend, it doesn't have any bite.
2: Loses its credibility.
0: Loses its credibility. I can tell you in this case, it is literally a friend of a friend. Like, I could get them on the phone. But so this is a pilot who is flying into the United States and had this conversation the other day, and I'm surprised this hasn't made the news.
21: You said emergency or medical emergency. Just verify that for me, please. Tell us altimeter 29 or 80.
22: 29 or 80, and yes, it's basically a medical emergency. We were notified that we have a possible Ebola case on board.
21: United 979, we need some information from you there. The seat numbers of the passenger or passengers. Yes.
22: Unfortunately, we don't have any seat numbers. We were given information by ops that Customs and Border Control couldn't verify, but that we had a possible Ebola case on board. We're thinking that it's a family of five or six that came in from Uganda, but at this time we don't have any seat numbers.
0: So it was a medical emergency. Landed. They did the whole, you know, they got ambulances there at the plane, got them off, tested them, turned it out they didn't have Ebola, but they've been exposed to Ebola and not checked. And I'm just surprised this didn't make the news, because usually we go nuts over things that we mock as nothing to worry about. This seems like a big deal. You had a family of five or six exposed to Ebola. They might have Ebola. Might be six people on a plane for hours because it's an overseas flight who have Ebola, who landed in the United States. I don't understand. And I'm told that the airline didn't want that on, took that off TikTok, or made them take it off TikTok, and have been trying to squash the story. That's what I was told. I don't know. That one, I can't verify. But.
2: What was the communication chain prior to the pilot radioing ground control? It was like a stewardess doing the beverage service, and somebody said, and then we got exposed to Ebola, and I thought, what next? And that stewardess like, wait, what?
0: Or, hey, that guy I just gave peanuts to, he appears to be bleeding from his nipples.
2: Well, again, they were symptom free in your telling of the account.
0: Oh, that's right. They don't actually have a bowl.
2: Right, exactly. But they were exposed to it. So they were talking to their seatmate. Oh, you're coming from Uganda. You're kidding. I've never been there. Oh, it's a nice place. But occasionally you get exposed to Ebola like we did this week. What happened?
0: Hey, I think the woman in 13 is sloughing off her skin. I don't know. That's right. I forgot again. They don't have the Ebola.
2: As you yourself stated, they were symptom free. Speaking of foreigners coming to the United States, have you followed Freddie, the viral German soccer fan? He was the guy we quoted the other day who he's making his way around America, mostly in the Southeast so far. And, he ate a chicken sandwich for breakfast at a Walmart near Chattanooga, and he tweeted about it. He bought inexpensive shoes at the store because he'd ruined his other shoes, and was talking about how wonderful it was. He drove through Alabama listening to country music. He stopped at the Buc-ee's where he was struggling to comprehend it. Gas pumps as far as the eye can see, and slow smoke Texas barbecue inside. Or as Freddie put it, with photos and three crying face emojis, dude, LMAO, this is a gas station in America. Just fabulous. And then this is my favorite one. He was in Alabama. I love Americans, he posted after arriving. We were about to walk an hour to the stadium in the rain to save on an Uber, and the receptionist at the hotel we were parked in front of decided to drive us there. And then from inside Auburn University's 88,000-seat stadium, he posted, "This is the most the European mind can't comprehend this moment of my life. There's an eagle flying around the stadium."
0: Yeah, I hear Charles C.W. Cook of the National Review talks about this a lot because he's from England. He's now a U.S. citizen. He's from England. He said, people in America don't realize how much richer they are than all of the rest of the world, even advanced European countries. We have so much more of everything than anybody else does. It's and we take it for granted.
2: Richer and more imaginative and really, really funny. We are a funny people. The Washington Post points out that
0: funny
2: sometimes
0: how?
2: It takes...
0: Funny like a clown?
2: How the F am I funny?
20: Armstrong and Getty.
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23: From ABC News, I'm Chuck Severson. There's movement, at least of people, certain government-approved types, amid the stalled Iran-U.S. talks to Switzerland, where talks were postponed yesterday, is where special U.S. diplomat Steve Witkoff is headed. And the president's son-in-law, Jared Kushner, is expected to join him. U.S. officials say Iran is sending delegates to Switzerland as well, but no word what's going to happen or when. The Iran situation still affecting gasoline prices. More oil tankers are reported getting through the Strait of Hormuz. ABC's Andrew Dimbert.
24: Analysts expect prices to continue easing heading into the 4th of July holiday and potentially through the rest of summer as oil markets respond to the reopening of the Strait of Hormuz and falling crude prices. But any relief at the pump is likely to come gradually. That's because stations are often selling fuel they bought days or even weeks ago at higher prices.
23: In several states, Gas Buddy says the average price is still over $4.20 per gallon. The latest Israel-Lebanon ceasefire has Lebanese civil defense saying Israel and its drone and missiles have killed 16 people with 12 others wounded. Amid cleanup from violent storms, flash flooding emergencies and watches continue across parts of the South. In the plains, destructive wind, large hail, and tornadoes possible today. Highway shootings of five people in Kansas City with one dead lead the FBI to offer a $25,000 reward for the arrest of Oscar Sanchez Munoz, suspected gunman. Nine people in critical condition after a collision between two passenger trains in central England. The driver of one of the locomotives was killed, police said. ABC's Marcus Moore.
5: One passenger describing the chaos and telling UK media he thought a terrorist attack happened. Others said it was sudden, there was no warning and no braking before the crash. And we saw a massive emergency response unfolding with ambulances and helicopters used to take survivors to area hospitals.
23: ABC's Marcus Moore. 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
7: This is going to be an extended event.
9: The warehouse fire burning for days in Los Angeles and spewing toxic smoke into communities around downtown flared up again yesterday afternoon, and a shelter-in-place order that had been lifted is now back in effect. LA Fire Department Battalion Chief Nick Ferrari says the challenge they're facing is pretty incredible.
7: The fire is so deep-seated in this building, we cannot get water to the seat of the fire.
9: We're expecting an update this morning. With Team USA's World Cup win yesterday afternoon and Turkey's loss last night, that means Team USA will make its Northern California debut July 1st for its first knockout round game. The cheapest tickets on the secondary market going for $3,000 at Levi's Stadium in Santa Clara. Team USA's next game, though, will be Thursday at SoFi in Southern California. And just in time for Father's Day weekend, Dodgers star Shohei Ohtani is a dad again. His second child born Thursday. He missed last night's game while on paternity leave. He's expected back in the lineup this weekend. Those are the headlines. I'm Jason Athenson.
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10: Taking a look at KFBK traffic. Tracking your roadways on this Saturday morning. We begin in Sacramento on eastbound 80 at Marysville Boulevard, where a crash is reported in the center divide. Traffic still moving through the area pretty smoothly. Northbound I-5 in Stockton between Hammerlin and Highway 12. That roadway is reduced to one lane due to construction. That'll last until 10 a.m. this morning. Southbound 65 in Roseville. Traffic flowing freely between Blue Oaks Boulevard and Galleria Boulevard. Westbound Cap City Freeway. No issues there between Howe Avenue and Exposition Boulevard. Traffic on the 10s every 10 minutes, mornings and afternoons. Christine Samra, KFBK News Radio, 93.1 FM, 1530 AM.
6: Now, Sacramento weather.
25: Sunshine, a pleasant day today, a high 83 to 87. Clear tonight, a low 53 to 57. It'll be sunny for Father's Day tomorrow, the high Sunday 89 to 93. And then sunny, warmer day on Monday, a high 91 to 95. I'm AccuWeather's Steve Williams on KFBK, Sacramento's News Radio.
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16: 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Once at our website, if you choose to go there first, scroll down to the bottom of the page for important disclosures. And there's also great resources in there that may help you make a decision on whether or not you want to come in for a no obligation consultation, which I highly recommend, especially with where the markets are at right now, which we'll talk about on the show today. We will definitely be talking about current events, specifically, you know, what's going on in the Middle East, some of the progress that's been made there. A big topic of conversation will be the Fed, which I boldly predicted rates would be unchanged, especially as these things relate to how they impact your money, how they impact your financial plan. We certainly, the result of the Fed conversation is really, you know, impacting the markets. So we'll talk about the stock market. We'll also talk about the bond market and interest rates and what that's doing to investments and what opportunities these things and these current events create for our clients or for you, our listeners. And as always, keep in mind that just this show is brought to you by OneSource Wealth Management, which is SEC number 319078. And you can also find us on, gosh, wow, it seems like so many things these days. YouTube. We regularly post things
17: X.com.
16: On X and LinkedIn and Facebook. And you know what? And pretty soon, we haven't scheduled an in-person dinner event, but we will very soon. Because we
17: get through the summer,
16: we super enjoy just getting out into the public. I guess, you know, talking over the radio is a form of getting out into the public, but sure. Love to have conversations and meet people in person and feed them and hopefully, you know, add some value to people's lives that way as well. So with that, let's kick off and talk about, I guess we should start with the Fed because
17: I wanted to start.
16: Where do you want to start?
17: With your shirt.
16: Oh, that we're matching? I know. I swear you wore the black OneSource shirt yesterday.
17: I wore white.
16: You did? So shows how much I pay attention. But yeah, Giuseppe and I with our beards and, you know, our same color skin and matching black shirts.
17: Usually we just walk in and sometimes we're like, what? You're wearing the same?
16: Yeah.
17: Same. You're wearing the same colored pants and shirt. And
16: yep.
17: Anyways. Which
16: leads me to let you know that you can watch this on YouTube, by the way. So if you want to watch any of our radio show that we record for you, you can find it on YouTube. And I think you just search Wise Money Guys is the easiest way.
17: I think it's The Wise Money Guys or... you put in our names, John Scambray and Giuseppe Visconti.
16: So if you missed anything, you know, you can always find it that way as well. And of course, it's a podcast also on iHeart, on the iHeart app on your phone. And again, you can search our names once you download the iHeart podcast app or put in Wise Money Guys. And I must caution you, there's Money Wise Guys that I do believe have a podcast as well. We're Wise Money Guys. Money Wise Guys, you know, I don't know what to say about that, quite frankly. But nevertheless, many ways to listen to us and find us and get our wonderful point of view that we're going to start sharing with you right now.
17: Right.
16: So exciting. First new Fed chairman's committee meeting and decision. So if you don't know what we're talking about, it was Jerome Powell, which is still hanging around. Can't he just crawl into a hole and disappear? I mean, the guy was such a media slut.
17: I would want to retire after everything.
16: I mean, my goodness, just be gone somehow, because he should, you know, historically, when the Fed chairman's terms are up, they don't stick around.
17: No.
16: He's sticking around as a Fed president because he just wants to try, you know, he's got TDS, let's face it, like so many of the Fed presidents who do.
17: Well, how old is he?
16: He's got to be mid-70s.
17: That would be done by now.
16: Yeah, that's what I'm saying.
17: Why would you want to?
16: Because he's just another power-hungry, you know, politician. Really, he was more of a politician than an economist
17: ran
16: or a financial analyst.
17: Yeah, ran two terms.
16: Yeah, and he did a terrible job, and it's only because of, you know, pro-growth, pro-capitalist policies.
17: He had politics bleed into the Fed Reserve, some of their communications, you know, press conferences, which it should be completely separate.
16: Well, it was too much opinion, too. I mean, opinion on what they think was going to happen. Nobody cares what you think. Just do your job, shut up, and go away. And that's really the position that the new Fed chairman,
17: Kevin Warsh, is taking. Surprise.
16: Yeah, no, I was excited about it.
17: Because a lot of people expected, you know, because it was basically Trump's nominee, a lot of them expected to be a dove, meaning that he was going to come in and start cutting rates and just pointing to
16: you have a lot
17: of the productivity and everything that's happening because of AI-driven, you know, productivity. But that's not what happened.
16: But half of the Fed presidents wanted a rate hike this session.
17: Yeah.
16: So.
17: Yeah. So, you know, no surprises on the action that they took on Wednesday, which is they didn't do anything. They didn't hike. They didn't cut. They left things the same. But the surprise was that Kevin Warsh, you know, basically delivered a strict inflation fighting message and basically his commitment to the 2% pricing stability, which has been, you know, forever the Federal Reserve's kind of guideline or line in the sand as far as where they need to get inflation down to.
16: Let me make another prediction on top of my prediction that was 100% correct last week.
17: It's a lot of predictions.
16: This week, I know. I'm very good at it, though. I've been doing a lot of predictions on this show for many, many, many, many years.
17: You want me to start betting you coffee on them?
16: Yes. And
17: we haven't done that in a while.
16: But I don't think there will be a rate increase this year. Let me tell you why. Because already we're seeing disinflation from inflation. Higher interest rates don't take Fed action. They, by nature, make the economy slow down.
17: Right.
16: And we're seeing, in fact, we're seeing estimates of oil supply far outpacing demand. In fact, China's downsizing their oil consumption by 4%. And as the second largest consumer of oil in the world, that's gigantic. So, you know,
17: downsizing their oil supply.
16: Why
17: is that?
16: Because their demand is way down.
17: Why is that?
16: Who knows? I don't know why. I don't live in China.
17: I mean, that's not a good sign.
16: No, that's what I'm saying. That's why I don't think there'll be, just that alone is not an indicator of an economy being the second largest economy in the world that's hyperinflating.
17: Well,
16: that
17: been,
16: you need rate increases.
17: They've had other factors.
16: Right. Real estate economy, problems.
17: Real estate problems.
16: Which we've had. Commercial real estate has been terrible.
17: Yeah, nothing like China, though.
16: Well,
17: commercial real estate in ours has mainly been office space.
16: Office, high rise office.
17: It was very focused. Yeah. It wasn't just a widespread commercial real estate.
16: But my prediction is there will not be a rate hike because we're going to see gas and energy prices come down. We're going to see demand for
17: And energy prices do come down, and then it reflects upon, you know, and starts having a chain reaction.
16: Will immediately drop below month over month. As soon as you take out 1.5% of the PCE and the CPI from food and energy, we'll be back into the twos.
17: Which are inflation measures.
16: And if we're back into the twos, they're not going to raise interest rates. So yeah, there's my prediction, which means the stock market will love that.
17: Which means this Iran deal will stick, right?
16: No, it doesn't mean that. It doesn't mean that, but you'll still see from disinflation, from higher prices, higher interest rates already, still slow down the consumer, which is the other reason why. Because housing, I mean, I'm seeing it here. You're seeing it here, is the prices of houses have come down. And
17: not a whole lot. They've been they've been pretty damn resilient. Especially with how high interest rates
16: have been. Here's a major difference. Houses are selling below asking, not above asking. And the average purchase price at asking is in the 90% range, you know, where it was 105, 110% when our economy was overheating.
17: Fair measurement because it was overinflated for like a year.
16: But again,
17: when COVID happened,
16: these are all things.
17: It's still inflated when you compare it to pre-COVID. So you have to take the data from pre-COVID in 2019. And then take the data now, and you have to at a kind of extrapolate the 1 year that everything was super inflated. I mean, I sold my car that I had for 3.5 years for roughly 25% more than what I bought it for.
16: Yeah.
17: Right. That doesn't happen. That's an outlier.
16: Well, yeah, but that is an outlier, and that's not the situation we're in.
17: And it was very similar because assets just rose like crazy because we had high inflation.
16: We had low productivity during COVID and low supply. That was the reason why your car became worth 25% more than you paid.
17: Yes, but even with housing, right? Housing went through the roof like crazy, especially you go to like low price states.
16: Well, again,
17: Tennessee,
16: because
17: Idaho,
16: new build,
17: Texas,
16: new build so inventory forth. Came to a screeching halt. Again, oversupply now is going to be the theme because, again, we worried that high interest rates or low interest rates or the Iran, you know, geopolitical was going to stop, you know, the consumer. Well, in essence,
17: consumers still stayed strong.
16: That's what I'm saying. In essence, it really didn't, but we now, because of post-COVID production, we have more supply that is now filtering its way at all levels of consumer goods, whether it's, you know, a major capital, you know, expenditure like a house or just a car we mentioned to name it.
17: Yeah. It depends. Houses are special just because the interest rate environment of what we're in and where we were for a number of years. But we can continue on when we come back.
16: You're listening to the Wise Money Guys, John Scammer and Giuseppe Visconti. We'll be right back.
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16: Welcome back to the Wise Money Guys radio show. I'm your co-host, John Scambrand, and I'm here with my partner, Giuseppe Viscani. Did I mention we're certified portfolio managers and what that means?
17: You did not.
16: Well, it's one thing to have these credentials, which I think are great. You know, whether you're a CFP or a CPM or a CFA or having a master's, that's all great.
17: It is great.
16: But nothing's as good as experience through every type of situation that, you know, the investing, the economic, the financial services world can throw at talent to test that talent.
17: It's even better to have both.
16: It's even better to have both. You're right. But if I'm going to pick one or the other,
17: because then you're going to have a 2-for-1.
16: Right. We do have both. We have credentials and education. But to me, the more important one is, especially times like we've been going through the last 6 years, is the experience is more important. You know, has your advisory team, has your financial planner, has your portfolio manager, which is really what our specialty is, along with financial planning, been in situations to know, you know, what to do, when to put more risk on, when to take risk off. And we talk about that regularly on the show through the principles that we use to building and maintaining our clients' portfolios. You know, we are risk adverse. Doesn't mean we don't put people in portfolios that have stock market risk or interest rate risk. They do. But we're always cautiously optimistic about, you know, our economy and about what the markets will return for our clients. And more importantly, helping them reach a financial goal that's meaningful to them, not just some pie in the sky, you know, number or result that doesn't matter. Because generally, when you just go for pie in the sky, you have more risk than you need in your portfolio. You have more cost and exposure in your portfolio that you don't need. And we highly recommend that as you're sitting out there, as you're looking at your statements, as you're considering, you know, whether you're
17: properly allocated, if it lines up with your goals and timeline and risk tolerance,
16: don't second guess. Just give us a call. 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We'll do a retirement plan analysis for you, absolutely free of charge, so that that time is money well spent, since it's free. And so call 916-967-3500. I'll also give you a copy of my book if you come in for a no obligation consultation. Again, call 916-967-3500. But let's continue our diatribe on the Fed and inflation as it relates to the Fed decisions and as it relates to, you know, the stock market. Again, I don't think we're going to see a rate hike. That's what we were talking about for the rest of this year. I think there's too many uncertainties.
17: Before it was like rate cuts, and I don't think we're going to see any rate cuts for sure for this year.
16: But I also don't think we're going to see rate increases. In fact, if we did see a rate increase, though, the market might like it. It might be an inverse reaction because, again, it means that the economy is doing better than if you need to be in a, you know, a dovish stance and a monetary easing stance versus tightening stance.
17: It depends. You know, we were at 3.5% unemployment at the lowest rate, and it's climbed up to 4.3. Not that 4.3 is bad, but we have increased from our absolute low. And right now, the pricing stability is a challenge, and that's what the Fed, and that's why Kevin Warsh, the new Fed president or chairman.
16: But all the pricing instability is with gas and oil.
17: Right. So it just really depends on how long that lingers around.
16: And oil.
17: If it continues to linger around, right, it just becomes more and more of a challenge for the Fed to just sit around and not do anything, right?
16: I need to actually put my glasses on for
17: you're gonna be
16: to give you the current price of West Texas intermediate. Yeah, West Texas Intermediate is, holy guacamole, what a big difference. Although it has come back up a little bit. 70s. We were down into the low 70s, and West Texas Intermediate is at 76, dollars.
17: Yeah, primarily barrel. Because of the new Iran deal, mm-hmm. and we'll see if that sticks. You know, if there's problems with it, then we'll easily see that thing go into the 80s and 90s. So it just depends on how long
16: or
17: that
16: 100.
17: Lingers. Or 100, yeah.
16: The good news is,
17: I want you to say that.
16: Is we just need, see, this is the counter side. Everybody wants to say, Trump's weak or he got played and all this stuff. But the reality is, what people don't understand is going on behind the scenes with these, oil producing countries is they're now creating, different supply routes. They're figuring out, just like we've been going through, how to move manufacturing away from China right. for the last decade. Well, now these countries are going to start going, well, how do we not be in this situation again, so that even if it doesn't stick, or if it only sticks for a year or two, then, if we've gone great, we've reduced the amount of oil that comes through the Strait of Hormuz by a meaningful amount, which is what I think is going to happen, then it won't matter, because the reason why it matters right now is because 20% of the world's oil supply in tankers being the key, comes through that Strait of Hormuz. And if we knock that down to 10% or 5%, then by all means, let Iran do whatever it wants.
17: We import heavy crude because we have light sweet. So
16: no, we have the way better climate stuff than
17: I know, but I'm just, right. That doesn't matter. I'm just saying we import the heavy crude. We import
16: the climate. Does it matter?
17: No, in this conversation, I'm saying the heavy.
16: We are not man-made global warming people, by the way. But
17: okay,
16: at least
17: was
16: I'm
17: that,
16: not.
17: Was that your plug for the day?
16: Yeah, well, when I was throwing out my,
17: but I'm just saying,
16: jest on climate.
17: Our West Texas Intermediate and is being affected because we import the heavy. If we had both heavy and light, then we'd see our oil way down. And then our massive amounts of supply wouldn't be as impacted from everything that's going on in the Middle East. But going back to the FOMC meeting with the new Fed chairman, the statements, which are usually around 300 words, were cut down to 130 words, which is a breath of fresh air. But he has been, he's hammering, and he's just been pretty direct that inflation remains the top worry. He says that it's been running hot for over the past five years. So he's looking at core PCE. It raised, 3.3% this year. So that is, but they're expecting unemployment to stay around 4.3% for the rest of this year and next year. So what does that say? It kind of goes back to what I was saying, is that it's a challenging environment in that they're saying, we believe that the economy and the employment situation is going to stay somewhat resilient this year and next year, right? But depending on how much of this conflict and everything lingers on and impacts the cost of energy and oil and energy across the board, right? If that still keeps inflationary measures high or ticks them up even higher, it puts them in a bind. And so based off of this last meeting, he didn't come up with any projections, right? Or like, hey, we think blah, blah, blah, in the next 6 months we're forecasting so, which we appreciate, and that's what we wanted.
16: And that's
17: what we wanted.
16: But the dot plot, what a joke, which is the opinion of all the Fed presidents to go, oh, yeah, here's where I put it, dot.
17: Yes or no.
16: I mean, how dumb.
17: Yes or no. Yes or no. I would say I agree with you, but on the other side of the picture is that's their damn job. They're the professionals,
16: so why wouldn't job to do behind the scenes?
17: Yeah, but why wouldn't you want, some sort of expectation to say like, hey, where do you think as a business, where do you think in the next 6 months not going to hold them to it?
16: I know you say that's their job, but they shouldn't. None of them should have a job.
17: It's the same as
16: because all of this is because I mean, if we really want to dig into it, because we got off of the gold standard and where we created a body that can print, can call on the treasury to print money.
17: Yeah.
16: And that's the only reason why there is
17: scenarios
16: so where there's hyperinflation.
17: We can't do anything about it.
16: I know. Well,
17: but put it in our perspective, right?
16: So well, like that's another big thing about Warsh, is he wants to reform what the Fed does. Yeah,
17: they need to change up the measures, and he already is, which I appreciate, because he's not. He's cutting down all the verbiage.
16: He's getting rid of the political rhetoric, right?
17: He's focusing on the two mandates of what the Federal Reserve is all about.
16: Price stability and full employment.

0: unemployment. Right. You'll put people out of business. They'll lose their homes, so on and so forth.
1: I'm not saying I'd prefer,
0: I don't want to,
1: It's not a matter of preference, is right. what I'm saying. And I think Warsh is the right person because it's not a matter of his. See, before, and the problem with JP, Jerome Powell, is he was so concerned on defending. Like, I don't want to cause a recession. I don't want to cause a, right? And I don't want to do the, and that's what all their forecasts and everything was.
0: But he and pleasing, Yellen were big money printers. That was the problem.
1: Pleasing the political, right, arena, right? So I think if he takes more of an Alan Greenspan approach, then it's just mechanisms, right?
0: Right.
1: It's like, this is up, this is flat.
0: Fair enough.
1: Then we're taking, we're using this mechanism to react, which then from that, I think there's a higher probability for actual rate hike.
0: A soft landing?
1: No, my gosh. you get into like stuff that's PTSD at this point.
0: I know, exactly. So the point of all of this is, how does it infect your investments? That's what matters. And that's what we'll tie this all to when we come back. You're listening to John Scammer and Giuseppe Viscani. We'll be right back.
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2: Taking a look at KFBK traffic, we start things off on westbound 80 before El Camino Avenue. A three-vehicle crash is being moved from the right lane to the shoulder. Over to eastbound 80 at Marysville Boulevard, a crash there is being moved from the center divide to the right shoulder there as well. A reminder, in Stockton, northbound I-5 between Hammer Lane and Highway 12, that roadway is being reduced to one lane. Only the left lane is open, and that's going to go on until 10 o'clock this morning. So definitely plan accordingly. If you can avoid that, it's probably best. Traffic on the 10s every 10 minutes, mornings and afternoons. Christine Samra, KFBK News Radio, 93.1 FM, 1530 AM.
1: Now, Sacramento weather.
3: Pleasant day today, plenty of sunshine, a high today 83 to 87. Clear skies tonight, a low 53 to 57. A sunny day tomorrow, a high 89 to 93. Sunshine, a warmer day for Monday, a high 91 to 95. I'm AccuWeather Steve Williams on KFBK, Sacramento's News Radio.
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7: Giuseppe Visconti.
6: And once again, we are certified portfolio managers that specialize in helping people who are retired or about to retire manage their money. If you want more information or want to come in for a no-obligation consultation, please give us a call at 916-967-3500. I promise it'll be a fantastic use of your time, and I guarantee you will get something out of it that's helpful to you, whether you're working with another advisory firm or just managing things yourself. It will be something that you're glad you took us up on. So once again, call 916-967-3500. So again, we were going back and forth. This Fed thing as it relates to inflation, but more importantly, as it relates to investments. And so, you know, we start seeing it wasn't as bad this time. Remember, you know, last year how I would get so annoyed with the Fed meetings and then the post meeting conversations, because literally the words coming out of Jerome Powell's mouth would make the stock market go down, which would make markets around the world go down,
7: or up,
6: which no one should have that ability to affect free markets. And it drove me crazy.
7: Trump does on Truth Social, I mean, on a daily basis.
6: But yes and no. And I mean, you don't see listen. Yeah. Stocks and bonds react more to interest rate decisions and monetary policy, right? If we would have had a surprise hike, what would the stock market have done?
7: What did the stock market do when we had the tariff policy announced?
6: It dropped like crazy.
7: Right. That's from one person.
6: Well, but
7: I'm just saying
6: that's
7: these days, what's annoying.
6: I like my person having.
7: I'm not.
6: I like my person. I'm being power. I don't want Jerome Powell or Janet Yellen,
7: yeah,
6: who previously had that power.
7: I'm being agnostic, and I'm saying one person does have power, but what's annoying is the amount of communication on all of these methods of communication, social media and TV, and the speed of information, which we talk about in our dinner workshops, on how it's changed the market. And you can see how it's changed the market over the years. Whereas before, you'd have to pick up a newspaper and read, and people and investment institutions instantaneously react not people really, but algorithms and computers that have computer machine learning and now AI on top of it, which they've had AI on that portion for a while. Now it's just enhanced. And so it could be, you know, we were talking about this yesterday where you said Trump had some sort of conference. Was it the G7?
6: Yeah, G7. It was like
7: a few days ago. Anyways. Yep. And
6: no, he signed the MOU, the modus of the motive of understanding, or MOU is of understanding. What's the M?
7: Miraculous.
6: Memorandum of understanding, okay, with Iran and the president of Iran.
7: Yeah. And you were saying that he was being questioned on, like, what if they don't stick to it? What if they this, what right. if that?
6: And he was like, you know, we bomb them again.
7: Yeah. And then there was narrative out there from different outlets and news media of, oh, Trump says
6: we're bombing them again.
7: Trump yeah, says they better behave or we're going right. to bomb them. And then boom, the market starts. So I think what's annoying is all of this information, and what was annoying on the Jerome Powell and kind of why you're getting, which I agree with, is it was just too much. Yeah. It was over communication that was not needed. Because decisions weren't going to be made at that point in time anyways. They had to wait until the next FOMC meeting, have a vote, and a decision would be made there. So all the talk in between really is nonsense, and it's just moving the markets up and down and this and that and trying to predict what's going to happen by the next FOMC meeting. Blah. So it's a breath of fresh air that this new Fed chairman is keeping things direct. He's not over-communicating. This is what we're doing. This is what the data says. And this is our stance at this point. Yeah. And until things change, then our stance will change.
6: Yeah.
7: Which is nice, because that's how it was back then. Right. And it's just gone far away from that. And so I think in general, it makes our jobs harder.
6: Yeah.
7: Especially these past 6 years. We've talked about it before. 2008, which is when I got started. I thought at that point in time, man, it's like me going through buds, you know, trying to be a Navy SEAL.
6: Yeah.
7: Because if I can survive this, 2008 financial crisis was the biggest thing since the Great Depression. If I could survive this and stay in the business and stay in this industry, I can make it anywhere. But honestly, you know, and I've talked to a lot of my buddies and family who are in the same industry and business, and even we've talked about it from 2020 and what happened with COVID and the whole world shutting down, and then super stimulus of trillions of dollars into now, and all the speed of information between how it was communicated in 2008 and prior to that till now. I mean, it's been such a yo-yo. That has been so much harder to manage.
6: That's why I say experience is more important than education, because education on investments and investment related, things is theory. It's philosophy. It's theory. It's not, hands-on learning. Hands-on learning, being battle test. That's why I say we're battle tested, because if you're working with the firm right now, or you just retired and you're going to manage money yourself, and you haven't managed your own money, especially if you're going from, where you never had hundreds of thousands or millions of dollars that you were pulling the levers and pushing the buttons on doing, and now you're retired, all of a sudden you're going to do it yourself, and you haven't been through the COVID shutdown, the Great Recession, the hyperinflation, 2022 crashes both on the stock market, bond market, the geopolitical things going on this last, decade, where markets are just absolutely topsy-turvy in the real estate market, the stock market, the bond market, even in the alternative, the credit markets, the metal markets, commodities. Then why would you do that? Because if you make a mistake, are you going to go back to work for another 30 years? Probably not.
7: Well, and the biggest mistake we see is people becoming, like you said earlier, is they get too aggressive because they're trying to chase it. Yes,
6: they get complacent now.
7: And they get, sensationalized from watching things on TV. The market all-time high. NVIDIA all-time high. SpaceX, blowing up.
6: My favorite is you can just Google. Or use, Grok or ChatGPT or one of those and go
7: build a portfolio.
6: Here's great investment management. What stock should I put my money in? And then it goes and it'll click out a bunch of things, and maybe you refine your question better. But the reality is, no computer can replace experience, historical, you know, values, historical moves are just that. If they were a crystal ball, you know, then by all means, the artificial intelligence for, you know, managing money will replace all, you know, humans immediately. But it can't, because it uses,
7: at least not right now.
6: Well, it can't predict the future. It will always use the past to determine.
7: Jerome Powell predicted the future.
6: Well, I predicted the future. I predicted there would not, and I do it all the time.
7: Jerome Powell.
6: But it doesn't mean, you know, I'll always be right. I'm right more than I'm wrong, because of experience and complacency and over greediness and, you know, thinking that, you know, the market's just going to go on and on, and making, you know, 20, 30, 40, 50% on your money year over year is right. Normal. It's not normal. The stock market has averaged about 9 to 10%, depends on which decade you look at, you know, per year in any given decade. People think, oh, gold, and because it ran up, look at the gold is the key. Well, gold is actually worse from a risk and volatility perspective than stocks. Yes, it's run up recently, and I predicted it would go to 3,000 and 5,000 publicly, you know, on this radio show. When gold was, you know, less than 2,000, I said it's going to 3,000. And when gold was less than 3,000, I said it's going to 5,000. Right now, I think it's going to 10,000, and not to get on this, but probably not within the next 5 to 10 years. And it's going to be a crazy ride getting there that most people don't have the emotional, you know, strength to ride that wave.
7: What's your prediction for Bitcoin then?
6: Bitcoin, I hope, goes down to nothing. Because
7: no, you don't.
6: I know, but no, because don't. Of what it would mean. But overall, because it absolutely is nothing, holds nothing, you know, it's not backed by anything. Oh, sure, they can say, oh, we're going to back it by dollars. Okay, but what are dollars backed by? Paper.
7: Full faith and trust.
6: Right, full faith and trust. And we're still, and will probably be for the next century, you know, the only game in town that I would trust with my money.
7: Yeah.
6: But that being said, the reality is all of these things that we're talking about, you should not face alone, especially if you're just about to retire and you've never had millions of dollars that you've been responsible for, or putting millions of dollars or even hundreds of thousands of dollars into the hands of somebody who haven't been managing money, at least through and prior to 2008. And so give us a call at 916-967-3500. 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You know, I promise it'll be a good use of your time. You'll walk away with something that can help you no matter what you decide, whether you decide to hire us or not. We enjoy, you know, helping people, and we'll keep doing so as long as we can. And we have the passion that we have for this industry and for helping families. So once again, that number is 916-967-3500. 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We'll be right back.
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6: 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I'm your co-host, John Scambry, and I'm here with my partner, Giuseppe Visconti. And, you know, some of the things we get asked regularly, first and foremost, is, are you a fiduciary? And the answer is 100% yes. In fact, we often find that people have commission products, which is not a fiduciary purchase or a practice in their portfolios.
7: Hard to be a fiduciary when the advisor can be swayed or have a biased decision on products that they pull off the shelf and have a higher commission payout than something else.
6: So we are a fiduciary firm. We're fee only. And in fact, I'm going to give you a real life example of why fee only is such an advantageous way, and a fiduciary is such an advantageous way to have your financial planning and your investment management done. But if you haven't heard us before, we are a registered investment advisory firm, as I said, a fiduciary firm, fee only. But our backbone, our main engine behind us is Charles Schwab. So when you work with us, the platform that you have as far as that you access, albeit it's white labeled, where you go to get your account information, your statements come from, where we transact business, where your money is held, is Charles Schwab, one of the largest, you know, brokerage businesses in the United States, probably top five as far as assets that flow through Charles Schwab, which are somewhere in the, you know, $4-5 trillion range. It's just
7: close to Elon Musk's net worth.
6: Yeah, close to Elon's net worth. Oh well, don't get us on SpaceX, but SpaceX is finally dipping down a little bit, coming off of its highs. Yeah. So
7: it's coming in for a landing.
6: Yeah, it's coming in for a landing, and so I would be buying SpaceX, you know, personally on the dips. But don't take that as advice. That's just something that, you know, I personally would do. But nevertheless, where I was going from that, so fee wise, we're fee only. And what's incredible, because we're fiduciaries and we're not commission based, is one of the things that we regularly see, you know, our retired clients doing right now is divesting from, you know, single family rental properties,
7: investment properties,
6: and investment rental income type things. Because when you net it all out, when we're going through your financial plan and we're factoring in the cost, the headaches, repairs, the upkeep, the maintenance, you know, when insurance, you might be paying insurance, a property manager, you know,
7: homeowners insurance has gone up quite a bit,
6: all these things. And we start going, do you know, and this is a real live example. We have a client who has four rental properties. They're single family homes. Three of them are 100% paid for. One had a small loan on it, and she's 80 something years old, and she just got tired of being a landlord and a property manager. And
7: well, the kids are
6: running it now. When we actually did the math, and we netted it out, her net return on those properties,
7: which would be considered a cap rate,
6: 4%.
7: Yeah.
6: And I started telling her, well, why are you still doing this? And she was like, well, because
7: that's all they knew.
6: I need the income. And I don't want to sell the properties because I'm worried about capital gains. And I said, well, you know, you can just exchange into a real estate investment trust, a DST ETF style investment.
7: It's a portfolio. Yeah. It's instead of a 1031 from a property to an individual property, it's a 721, where now your one property goes into a pool
6: of properties,
7: but an actual portfolio of properties, and it's diversified. So maybe you owned a single family residence, it did well, but now it's a headache to run it. You're just tired. There's repairs. Homeowners insurance has gone up. Property taxes has gone up. You're not having as good of a cap rate as you did or thought you were going to have. And now you're putting it into a portfolio that you no longer have to manage. There's portfolio managers that manage it for you. And it's diversified amongst different types of commercial real estate.
6: Get to the one of the best parts, and then I'll get to the other best part. But the cash flow and the taxation.
7: Cash flow, which is around 6%. You can go over the taxation. Mm-hmm. But then it's diversified, and you could pick and choose portfolios because they're created every so often. But they'll have like distribution centers, senior care living centers, could be multi-residential like apartment complexes within the portfolio itself.
6: So if you're sitting out there and you got a big chunk of your income coming from rental real estate, and you're, you know, 60s, 70s, 80s years of age, and you're just tired of being a landlord and a property manager, or tired of seeing the cost for having a property manager and the cost of overhead and maintenance on those properties going through the roof, give us a call, because here's the two best things about doing a 721 from individual property holdings to a pool property holding. Deferral and avoidance potentially of all capital gains tax. On top of that, cash flow of 6.05%, which varies usually from 5.25% to about 6.25% annually. But so much of that is not taxed. When you get the K-1, you'll find that, well, wait a minute. Let's say you had $500,000 and you got $30,000 in income. And then all of a sudden you're looking at the K-1 and you're going, well, wait a minute. Why is the K-1 only $2,000? I got paid $30. Well, because of, just like any real estate investment that you're used to, some of the best things about investment real estate is the ability to depreciate the investment against current income.
7: Yeah, the write-offs.
6: And you, those things don't go away. So here, if I'm getting a tax-favored, let's say, because it's not tax-exempt, a tax-favored, you know, cash flow, I'm not paying capital gains tax. And on top of that, here's the final. This is a real estate product, and typically real estate products, if you're doing an exchange through, you know, a real estate broker or through another type advisor, one that may be commission based, we credit the commission that it pays back to your account. So again, looking at that $500,000 example, instead of us keeping the 4.5% commission,
7: upfront commission,
6: we credit it back to your investment. So your $500,000 would basically be $521,000 to start, which then helps cover our fee over the next 4.5 years. So for more information on better ways to invest in real estate than maybe what you've been doing, for that no obligation consultation to update or get your first financial planning analysis done, give us a call at 916-967-3500. Well, I hope you enjoyed this week's Wise Money Guys show. We certainly enjoy talking to you week in and week out. Come back and listen to us next weekend. Bye all.
7: Have a great weekend.
8: From ABC News, I'm Chuck Sievertson. Just as more oil tankers are getting through the Strait of Hormuz and oil and gasoline prices were going down, in the past hour or so, Iran said it's again closing that shipping venue. ABC News Chief White House Correspondent Mary Bruce.
9: Iranian state TV says the military has issued an order to shut down the waterway in response to Israel's continued strikes in Lebanon. Lebanon says 16 people are dead after Israeli strikes earlier today. Meanwhile, Iran says it's sending a delegation to Switzerland for talks with the U.S.
8: ABC News Senior White House Correspondent Selena Wang.
10: A U.S. official now tells us that Special Envoy Steve Witkoff is headed to Switzerland, where Jared Kushner is expected to join him, but the timing for talks is still unclear. Iran had delayed, saying there would be no meeting because Israel was still trading attacks with Hezbollah in Lebanon. The agreement between the U.S. and Iran calls for the war to end on all fronts, but Israel was not part of their deal.
8: Before Iran announced its military was closing the Strait of Hormuz, Vice President J.D. Vance told Fox News that the U.S. has all the cards in the negotiations, and the Iranian military is now destroyed.
11: My understanding, talking to Jared and Steve this morning, is things are going well. But of course, we're going to verify all of this.
8: Flash flooding emergencies and watches continue across parts of the South, and the plains' destructive wind, large hail, tornadoes possible today. Highway shootings of 5 people in Kansas City with 1 dead lead the FBI to offer a $25,000 reward for the arrest of the suspected gunman. 9 people in critical condition after a collision between 2 passenger trains in central England yesterday. ABC's Marcus Moore.
12: The 2 trains colliding about 60 miles north of London just after 5 p.m. And those trains were heading to London. An East Midlands Railway train driver died at the scene and 89 passengers were hurt, including 33 people who suffered serious injuries, according to the ambulance service there.
8: ABC's Marcus Moore. 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
15: Time is up for TikTok, says Florida's top prosecutor, announcing a lawsuit against the tech giant to force changes to restrict access by children to inappropriate content.
16: We want to make sure that they're limiting young teenagers and kids from accessing these sites, that they've got proper parental controls in place, and that they're doing content moderation sufficiently to identify where child predators are going after kids.
15: Florida State Attorney General James Uthmeyer says social media companies are making billions. There are now over 900 confirmed cases and 245 deaths from Ebola, says the health minister of the Democratic Republic of Congo. Why many are changing jobs, from ABC's Wayne Cabot.
17: A new survey from hiring firm Robert Half finds that roughly half of U.S. workers plan to look for a new job in the next 6 months, up from 38% in the first half of the year, up 27% from a year ago. The reasons? Better benefits and perks, career advancement, and more remote work options.
15: The passing of a creative force that helped millions laugh. ABC's Whit Johnson.
18: James Burroughs, directing more than 1,000 TV episodes. Give us any chance, we'll take it. From Laverne and Shirley to Taxi, the co-creator of pop culture classics like Cheers, the 11-time Emmy winner directing The Big Bang Theory, and every episode of Will and Grace during its original run. James Burroughs was 85.
15: Chuck Sievertson, ABC News.
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19: A massive toxic warehouse fire in downtown Los Angeles again has officials telling people who live in the area to shelter in place because of the dangerous smoke.
20: We are covering all of our houses, like doing those with plastic bags, and we're sealing it with duct tape.
19: The shelter in place order came back yesterday afternoon, along with the newly opened evacuation center after the fire reignited Friday. With the release by the LAPD of the body cam video of a pet poodle mix being shot by an officer. The
21: video confirms that Jameson never should have been shot and killed to begin with.
19: Community activist Najee Ali and others calling for reform in the LAPD. The video shows Jameson barking and walking towards an officer who fired his weapon 4 times last week. Cops were called to the apartment about a woman screaming. Turns out she was just celebrating the Knicks NBA championship win. And a guy who fell asleep drunk at an In-N-Out drive-thru in Salinas has been sentenced to 3 years in prison. He was hit with felony DUI charges because this was his 8th DUI conviction. Those are the headlines. I'm Jason Athenson.
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2: Taking a look at KFBK traffic, we start things off on eastbound 80 at Marysville Boulevard, where a crash is being moved from the center divide to the right shoulder. Over to westbound 80 before El Camino Avenue, a 3-vehicle crash over there is being moved from the right lane to the shoulder out there. CHP crews are at the scene. Meanwhile, in Stockton, we have construction that only has the left lane open of northbound I-5 between Hammer Lane and Highway 12. That's going to last until 10 o'clock this morning. And westbound Cap City Freeway traffic flowing freely between Howe Avenue and Exposition. Traffic on the 10s every 10 minutes, mornings and afternoons. Christine Samra, KFBK News Radio, 93.1 FM, 1530 AM.
1: Now, Sacramento weather.
0: Sunshine, a pleasant day today, a high 83 to 87. Clear tonight, a low 53 to 57. It'll be sunny for Father's Day tomorrow, the high Sunday 89 to 93. And then sunny, warmer day on Monday, a high 91 to 95. I'm AccuWeather Steve Williams on KFBK, Sacramento's News Radio.
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25: Welcome back to The Gold Show. I am your host, Walt Phillips, and this show is brought to you by my good friends at the Reagan Gold Group. If you were with us last week, you know we had a serious conversation, folks. We talked about the massive drop in the paper price of gold and silver. We talked about the Wall Street algorithms reacting to a single jobs report, driving the paper price down while the physical supply continued to vanish. We talked about the crypto bust, the manipulation on the COMEX, and why the most important thing you could do in that moment was not panic, but buy. And if you listened to me last week, if you picked up the phone and called Reagan Gold Group and secured your physical metals when the prices dipped, I want to congratulate you. Because exactly what we said would happen is already starting to happen. Let's look at the numbers last week. We saw silver bottom out at around $63 an ounce. It was a brutal artificial suppression driven by paper contracts and forced liquidations, not by any change whatsoever in the physical reality of the market. But here's the thing about the physical reality. You cannot suppress it forever. The industrial demand from solar panels, electric vehicles, AI data centers does not care about Wall Street algorithms. The structural deficit will not take a week off because a jobs report beat expectations. And so the bounce happened. And as of the close of the last current week, silver had already climbed back $68 an ounce, to $68 an ounce, rather. And that's a $5 move off the bottom in a matter of days, not because anything changed in the macro picture, but because the physical buyers, the ones who understand what is actually happening in this market, stepped in and took advantage of the discount, a gift. Gold did the exact same thing. We saw gold dip down dangerously close to the $4,000 mark. The mainstream financial media was doing what it always does, running the headlines, telling you the rally was over, telling you to sell. But what happened? The physical buyers stepped in. The central bank stepped in. The smart money stepped in. And now gold has rallied right back up to the $4,200, $4,300 range. And this is the pattern. This is how the game works, folks. The paper market creates the dip. The smart money buys the dip, and the paper market eventually catches up to physical reality, which we are on the precipice of. But here's what I want you to understand this week. The fact that gold and silver bounced back this quickly, the fact that the physical buyers absorbed that selling pressure and pushed prices right back up, tells you something very important about the strength of this market. This is not a fragile rally. This is a structural bull market in precious metals, and the dips are getting bought faster and faster and faster. I'm not here today to take a victory lap, folks. I'm here because the window of opportunity that opened last week is already starting to close. And if you're still waiting on the sidelines, I don't know what you are doing. If you're still wondering whether this is the right time to move your money out of the casino and into something real, I need you to listen very carefully to what I'm about to tell you. 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Write that down, and that's where you can get the information that you need to protect your future. And a quick disclaimer as always, folks, as a reminder, I am not a tax advisor or financial planner. The information I share is based on my personal opinion and verifiable market data and research. All right, guys, so let's get into it. I talk to a lot of people every single week. I talk to seniors. I talk to retirees. I talk to people who have worked 40, 50 years to build a nest egg. And the one thing I hear over and over and over again is a profound sense of uncertainty. People are looking at the stock market and they are terrified. They see massive swings. They see tech stocks propping up the entire index while the rest of the economy struggles. They see cryptocurrency billionaires, aka Mark Cuban, selling all of their Bitcoin because they no longer have faith in it. And we're also seeing massive busts in federal investigations. They see inflation that the government claims is under control. But every time they go to the grocery store or the gas station, their wallet tells them a very different story. And then they ask me, "Hey, Walt, I don't know that much about gold and silver. I've been in the stock market my whole life. I've got my 401k and mutual fund. Should I really be moving my money into precious metals?" My answer is always going to be the same. It is okay if you don't know everything about the mechanics of the gold and silver markets. You don't need to be an expert in COMEX margin requirements or the gold to silver ratio to understand what is happening in the world right now. You don't need a finance degree to see what's in front of you. All you need to know is this: the world is in a state of complete and utter uncertainty. And in a world of uncertainty, the only thing that has ever provided true financial security is real, physical, tangible wealth. Look around you, folks. We have wars raging in Eastern Europe and the Middle East. We have a national debt approaching $40 trillion with interest payments that are mathematically unsustainable. We are spending more money just paying the interest on our national debt than we are spending on national defense. Think about that. Think about it for a moment. The interest alone, not the principal, just the interest. If your retirement is sitting in the stock market right now, you are gambling. You are sitting at a casino table hoping that the music doesn't stop before you can cash out your chips. You are hoping that a geopolitical crisis doesn't trigger a 30% correction. And you are hoping that the Federal Reserve can somehow engineer a soft landing while managing that $40 trillion in debt. You are hoping that the system that has been running on borrowed time and borrowed money can hold together just long enough for you to get out. I'm going to say something that might make you uncomfortable. Hope is not a financial strategy. You cannot retire on hope. You cannot protect your family's future with hope. And you cannot afford to gamble with money that took you a lifetime to build. The stock market is not wealth. It is a number on a screen that can be cut in half overnight when the right crisis hits. Your 401k is not security. It is a promise. A promise made by institutions that have broken promises before and that will break promises again, denominated in a currency that is losing value every single day. Physical gold and silver are different. 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They are not a number on a screen. 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All right, so when people tell me they are hesitant to buy gold or silver because they don't fully understand it, I always bring them back to one simple, undeniable fact. Gold and silver have been money for 5,000 years. 5,000 years! Let that sink in for a minute. Before the United States dollar existed, gold was money. Before the British pound, before the Roman denarius, before the concept of a central bank or stock exchange or a digital cryptocurrency was even a thought in someone's mind, gold and silver were the standard of wealth. Every civilization on every continent in every area of human history independently arrived at the same conclusion. Gold and silver are real money. Now contrast that with the U.S. dollar. The dollar has only existed since 1792. The Federal Reserve, the institution that controls the dollar, has only existed since 1913. And in that relatively short time, the dollar's lost over 97% of its purchasing power. A dollar in 1913 bought what would cost you over $30 today. That's not a store of value. That's a slow motion collapse. Every single fiat currency in the history of human civilization has eventually failed. Every single one. They all follow the same exact pattern. A government spends more than it takes in. It prints paper money to cover the difference. The paper money loses its value. The citizens lose their purchasing power. And eventually the system collapses and resets. The Roman Empire debased its currency. The Weimar Republic printed money until it was worthless. Every banana republic, every empire, every nation that thought it could outsmart the laws of economics eventually learned the same lesson. We are watching that exact cycle play out in real time with the U.S. dollar. The printing presses have been running nonstop for decades. The purchasing power of the dollar has plummeted. The national debt is growing at a pace that no serious economist believes is sustainable. But gold and silver? They don't fail. They don't go bankrupt. They cannot be printed out of thin air by a politician trying to win an election. They have to be pulled from the earth with heavy machinery, refined and then minted. They have intrinsic, undeniable physical value that no government decree can ever erase. And here's the thing, folks, that I want every senior listening to this show to really hear. When you buy physical gold and silver, you are not buying a promise. 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Not 95%, not 60%, not 70%, 100%. 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
4: 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All right, folks, I want to talk to about the future now. I want to talk about where we're going and why the urgency to act right now is higher than it has ever been. We just saw silver bounce back from $63 to $68. We just saw a gold rally back from, you know, around $4,000 to $4,200, $4,300 range. If you are looking at those numbers and thinking, well, maybe I'll just wait for another dip. Maybe I'll wait until silver goes down to 50 or gold goes down to 3,500 bucks. I'm telling you right now, that's a fool's game. And don't hold your breath. And here's why. The fundamentals of these markets have fundamentally and permanently shifted. We are in the sixth consecutive year of a structural silver deficit. The world is consuming tens of millions of ounces more than it is mining every single year. China has reclassified silver as a strategic resource and locked down 60 to 70% of the global refined supply. The big banks are accumulating physical metal at a record pace. The central banks of the world are dumping dollars and buying gold at the fastest rate in history. These are not temporary conditions. These are permanent structural changes to the global economy. The supply of silver is not going to suddenly increase because the price dropped for a week. The national debt is not going to magically disappear because the jobs report beat expectations. The geopolitical tensions that are driving central banks, gold buying are not going to evaporate overnight. I believe with every fiber of my being that we are standing at the edge of a massive repricing event. I believe that two-digit silver priced anywhere under $100, now it's going to be a thing of the past much sooner than anybody realizes. I believe that looking back a few years from now, people are going to talk about 60 range silver, $65 silver, whatever you want to call it, the way they talk about buying real estate in the 1970s. They're going to say, I can't believe it was that cheap. Why didn't I buy more? The same goes for gold. We have independent analysts, men with 50 years plus experience in these markets, calling for $8,500 to $10,000 gold, even $20,000 gold, in the aftermath of the coming market bust. When gold is sitting at $4,200 or whatever it may be sitting at when you're listening to this right now, you're not buying at the top. You're buying at the foundation of the next massive leg up. And here's the thing you need to understand about how these markets move. They do not move slowly. They do not give you a polite warning when the COMEX manipulation finally breaks. When the physical shortage becomes undeniable to the mainstream market, the prices are going to go up violently and without warning. We already saw a preview of that in January of this year when silver shot from $72 to over $121 in a matter of weeks. That was not a gradual climb. That was a vertical move, folks. And when the next leg up happens, it's going to be even more dramatic. If you are not already positioned when that happens, you are going to be left behind. And I don't want to create any fear here, but the math doesn't lie. The math does not lie. You're going to be forced to chase the price at $100, at $150, or at $200, or worse. You're going to be locked out entirely because the physical supply is going to be gone. The central banks will have it. JP Morgan will have it. China will have it. And the people who waited will be left holding paper in a world that has finally figured out that paper is not wealth. It's just an IOU. This is your warning. And I say that again, not to create fear, but this is your moment. The window to buy two-digit silver and gold with a four in front of it is closing. 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Don't do it for me, guys. Do it for your own peace of mind. Do it for your family. All right, guys. Now, listen, I want you guys to stick around because when we come back from the commercial break, we're going to do something special on the Gold Show today. And I'm bringing on a very, very special guest. I talk to you guys every single week about the macro picture. I talk to you about the central banks, the deficits, the manipulation, and the history of money. But today, I wanted to bring someone on the show who is in the trenches every day. Someone who talks to hundreds of Americans every week about their fears, their portfolios, their future. Someone who hears the real questions, the real hesitations, and the real breakthroughs that happen when people finally decide to protect themselves. This is a man I've been personal friends with for a very long time. We share a lot of the same opinions on markets, on the economy, and most importantly, the absolute necessity of owning physical precious metals. He's one of the sharpest, most honest minds in the precious metals industry. And the conversation that we're going to have is going to give you a completely different perspective on the market. One that you're not going to hear anywhere else. And you folks are not going to want to miss this. Please stick around. But before we head to the break, I'm going to give you that number one last time. If anything I have said today so far resonates with you, if you feel that uncertainty in your gut when you look at the world around you, do not ignore it. Act on it. The time is now. There is no better time than this very moment to seize the day. 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Do not go anywhere. 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
19: Los Angeles Mayor Karen Bass and others calling for reform at the Los Angeles Police Department after the video was released of a pet dog being shot by an officer last week. We won't play the sound of the actual shooting, but in the video, which was edited by the LAPD, you can see two officers show up at an apartment for a call of a woman screaming. She answers the door. The 100-pound poodle mix comes out barking. An officer immediately pulls out his gun. The dog gets put away, but then comes back. Four shots were fired at the dog Jameson, who approached the officer while barking. Mayor Bass called the body cam footage disturbing and tragic. The California Highway Patrol will be out in full force tonight trying to crack down on drunk drivers. The so-called maximum enforcement

0: definitely keep that in mind if you're headed out that way and you see a bit of a slowdown. That's what it is. Traffic on the 10s every 10 minutes, mornings and afternoons. 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
1: Now, Sacramento weather.
2: Pleasant day today, plenty of sunshine, a high today 83 to 87. Clear skies tonight, a low 53 to 57. A sunny day tomorrow, a high 89 to 93. Sunshine, a warmer day for Monday, a high 91 to 95. I'm AccuWeather Steve Williams on KFBK, Sacramento's News Radio.
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0: And welcome back to The Gold Show. I am your host, Walt Phillips. In the first segment, we laid out exactly what is happening in the gold and silver markets right now. The bounce back, the urgency, and why the window to buy at these prices is closing. If you missed it, I strongly encourage you to go back and listen. But right now, I want to shift gears because for this segment, guys, I'm bringing on a special guest, someone who's in the trenches of this market every single day. As mentioned earlier, my guest is Carl. He is the top producer at Reagan Gold Group, the sponsor of this show, and a man I have been personal friends with for over 10 years. Carl talks to hundreds of Americans every single week, seniors, retirees, first-time buyers, and he hears the real questions, the real fears, the real breakthroughs that happen when people finally decide to take control of their financial future. He's one of the sharpest, most honest voices in the precious metals industry, and I am thrilled to have him here. Carl, welcome to the show, man.
1: Hey, Walt. Good to talk to you, buddy. Thanks for having me. Really, really appreciate it.
0: Absolutely. Absolutely. So, Carl, let's just jump right into it, man. And I want to ask you this first question, which is, you know, to me, one of the most important questions I can ask a guy like you. And that is, you know, you talk to hundreds of people every week. You talk to the seniors, you talk to retirees that are protecting their life savings. Carl, when people first come to you, when they make that first phone call, what are the most common misconceptions they have about precious metals? Like, what are the biggest challenges you face when you speak to people regarding what they've been told, what they think they know, and what they believe about investing in gold and silver?
1: Okay, well, that's a lot there. You know, I'd say one of the biggest things misconceptions I get from folks, Walt, is really that this is very easy to do. So many folks think it's very difficult and that it's not real gold and silver. You know, one of the first things is, you know, a lot of these financial advisors out there don't sell gold and silver. So they don't tell their clients about it. Or when clients do ask them about gold and silver, they unfortunately don't give them truthful information. You know, a lot of times they try and, you know, sell these folks ETFs or paper metals, which are, you know, a totally different animal in itself.
0: Right.
1: But, you know, that's first off, you know, but then they tell them, you know, oh, the fees are high. It's expensive. It's hard to do. It's hard to store. And those are all total misconceptions and total lies. I mean, unfortunately, fortunately for us, it's very simple and easy to purchase metals. I mean, you know, a lot of folks either just use cash, meaning, you know, they write a check or wire us funds and we send the metals to their home, or folks do not want to have the metals in their, you know, personal space, so they will set up an account at one of the depositories and have them hold the metals for them, and that's a very easy process. Or, you know, a lot of folks do what's called an IRA rollover, and when they roll the funds over from the retirement account, I mean, we have a team here in-house, and we always jokingly say they do the heavy lifting, but they really do. I mean, these guys are fantastic, and, you know, they make the process very simple and easy and hold their hand through that from start to finish. So, you know, that's easy there. You know, also, I mean, a lot of, you know, misconceptions about gold and silver. I mean, there's just a lot of fake news

0: they say, out there about it. I mean, you know, metals have done well throughout the years. I mean, we've seen paper assets go to zero. You know, we've seen fiat currencies globally go away. We've never seen an ounce of gold or an ounce of silver not have any value. I mean, I guess theoretically anything can happen, but I really don't think that that's too likely. You know, I really don't think that that's going to happen anytime soon, especially with, you know, the debt, the money printing, the inflation, the dollar devaluation. I mean, and all the other crazy stuff we got going on in this world around us.
1: Right, right. And all amazing points, Carl. And, you know, something that, you know, I discussed last week here on the show were the differences between paper and physical. And surprisingly, a lot of people do not understand, A, the difference, and B, the decoupling, and how big a difference there is. Let's talk about silver for a sec. Just the difference in the physical silver price, with it trading at a 12% premium in Shanghai, in comparison to COMEX, to here, you know, in these United States, where, you know, people have a suppressed price. And, you know, when you come across first-time buyers, A, you know, do they understand that concept? And B, you know, do they think that, you know, because the manipulation is so strong that there just isn't a future for these metals?
0: Well, first of all, I think, you know, a lot of folks, especially people who've never bought before, it was their first interest, they don't even know, you know, the difference between what the spot price is and, you know, the fact that, you know, it's nothing more than the raw material in the ground or the commodity on that equities market in comparison to the actual physical asset. That there are, you know, costs involved to mine it, refine it, mint it, ship it, you know, and then the supply and demand of those specific assets all play into the price of that physical asset in your hands. But that's what everybody wants, you know. I mean, unfortunately, the paper we carry in our pocket that we call money isn't money. It's fiat currency. And, you know, the Fed's printed so much of it throughout the years. I mean, unfortunately, you know, considering the Fed's not even part of the government, it's a central bank, you know, I mean, we're robbing Peter to pay Paul here. And that's why things, you know, the prices haven't come down on anything and, you know, everything's staying where it's at. So, you know, right off the get-go, a lot of, you know, first-timers don't even realize that that price on the equities market isn't what you're paying for the asset. And that's nothing more than, like you just said, you know, there is manipulation in that. You know, I mean, when you got paper assets where they're selling every ounce of paper, gold, or silver hundreds of times over that same ounce, what do you have?
1: Right.
0: Nothing
1: right.
0: More than a piece of paper, you know, another stock, you know. You know, that's first off, you know, in regards to, you know, the actual value of the assets, I really don't think people realize the magnitude of the situation we're in, I guess, at this point. You know, there's a reason why our phones are ringing and people are buying, you know, people that are in the know are buying at the pace that they're buying right now. You know, I mean, and so many folks, unfortunately, are sitting on the sidelines waiting. You know, I mean, a lot of folks are, and I'm not knocking them. I have a lot of friends in the business that are financial advisors. They're great people, but they're never going to tell you to do anything that doesn't benefit them. And their pocketbook, you know, I mean, they're never key. You know, these are the people that most folks, you know, rely on to teach them about financial things and educate them. But unfortunately, their view's skewed because when they don't sell a product, they're never going to tell you about it. So the reality of it is, you know, unfortunately, a lot of people don't even realize, you know, that metals are even an option as well as the benefits that they do provide.
1: Right. Very good points, Carl. All very good points. And I actually want to pause right there because, guys, if anything that Carl is saying right now is resonating with you, if anything that you've heard in this first segment or in this brilliant second segment that we've just begun is resonating with you, I want you to do me a favor and grab a pen. And I want you guys to write this down. 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All right, Carl, back to what we were just talking about. You know, let's pivot here, Carl. A lot of people listening right now have their entire retirement tied up in a 401k or an IRA that's heavily exposed to the stock market. They want the safety of gold, but they think it's too complicated to move those funds. Can you explain quickly to the audience just how simple the gold IRA rollover process actually is when they work with you and your team?
0: Yeah, I mean, it's really, really simple. I mean, all we're doing is moving money from one qualified account to another. So it's a qualified rollover. It's a non-taxable event. You know, essentially all you're doing is, you know, our team here will help you set up the, you know, the account, you know, get, you know, do the application, name, address, and beneficiary info. And then, you know, find out exactly what paperwork's needed to, you know, do a qualified rollover from your custodian. You know, I mean, the whole process generally takes a couple of weeks from start to finish. It just depends how quick your custodian sends the funds over. But I mean, it really takes about an hour on the phone over a few week period from start to finish. I mean, it's really a great program that not enough people are aware of. You know, I mean, I'm one of those people, I always like to say, I don't like to have all my eggs in one basket. Right. And unfortunately, you know, when you have everything in paper, I mean, you know, another misconception I hear, you know, back to your kind of your initial question here is, you know, I'm diversified. Well, that's great. You have different stocks or bonds or what have you. But in the end, you still have paper assets all based in U.S. dollars. So how diversified are you really? You know, I mean, everything's there together. You don't have anything, you know, different where, you know, physical metals have that inverse relationship, like I said, to the equities market, but more importantly, to the U.S., to the U.S. dollar. And that's one of the reasons people are looking to do this. I mean, they're trying to hedge against that. Metals are kind of meant to be that insurance policy against, you know, another 2008 scenario or, you know, the Fed going to a new currency. I mean, I know there's a lot of talk out there. I get questions all the time from folks about, are we going to a digital currency or a, they call it a cryptocurrency, which is a totally different thing. But, you know, people are always asking that, or are they going to revalue the dollar, which there's been a lot of information out there about that. And, you know, that's a scary thing, you know. So if any of those things do happen, you know, obviously, you know, history doesn't have to repeat itself, but, you know, I don't know why it wouldn't. Those are the type of events and things that happen where metals genuinely thrive to a level of, you know, significant growth. I mean, I'm a data guy. I try and, you know, and I'm very simple when it comes to, you know, investing myself personally and what have you. So for me, I try and just make sure, you know, just keep it simple. You know, look around your house. I always tell people all the time, walk around your house. You got a TV, you got an iPhone, you got a laptop, you got an iPad. I mean, you know, they're using silver in all these products. You know, now with this huge AI boom, silver, dramatically used. You know, I mean, it's one of those things that it just look around, and I always tell people, if central banks are buying metals at the rate that they're buying at throughout the world, not just in the U.S., throughout the world, why is it good enough for them and not for folks like us? Right. I mean, if all these, you know, paper assets were so valuable, why are all these, you know, brokers and financial companies wanting to push them on yet? Why don't they keep them for themselves?
1: Right. Right. Very good points, Carl. Very, very, very good points. And guys, I just want to pause again really quickly here. Again, wonderful things that Carl just said, guys. He's dropping some real gems right here. Again, guys, I want to remind you, man, make sure that you folks at home are grabbing a pen. Write this number down once again, 1-800-702-2212, or go to goldgoodlife.com. Again, the guys, the call is completely free. There is no pressure, folks. You will get to speak with specialists who understand exactly what Carl is talking about today and what I'm talking about. 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All right, Carl. So let's pivot a second. And this is something that I spoke about.
0: Walt, 1 second. Let me just kind of touch on what you just said. There is no pressure here at Reagan. Folks, it's real simple. This is your money, not ours. It's about doing this at your own pace and the way you want to do it. We're here to just help facilitate that process and give you the information you need to make an informed decision. You know, so, I mean, feel free to call us and chat with anybody. I'm available as well if you want to talk directly to me. When you call in, just ask for Carl. You know, I'm the only Carl here, so, you know, I'd be more than happy to assist myself. But, you know, we're here to just make sure you have what you need to make that informed decision. And, you know, definitely something to, you know that you're not going to get high pressure sales or any of that kind of stuff. That's not what we do here. You know, that's why we have the reputation that we have. So I'm sorry, Walt, I apologize for interrupting you.
1: No worries, Carl. And listen, very important information. And guys, you know, you heard it from the horse's mouth right there. Zero pressure to call in. It is a free call to sit with Carl and talk for 15 minutes about something that can be so very vital for your future. Again, guys, that number, 1-800-702-2212, or go to goldgoodlife.com. Carl, you know, another thing that I stress a lot and something that people talk to me about a lot is that they see today's prices and, you know, last week, silver, or a couple weeks ago, silver dropped down in the low 60s. We hit that high of 121 and change in January of this past year on silver. Gold right now, you know, dropped down to almost 4,000 a week or two ago. And now, you know, we've rallied back up a little bit. I always like to say that I personally believe, and again, this is my personal experience, my personal opinion, rather, but I don't think that we have much longer of seeing double-digit silver or seeing gold with a four in front of it. And the time to buy right now, to me, is more prevalent and more apparent than it has ever been. Because eventually, people are going to look back, and I never want to tell people that you've missed the boat, because I'm a firm believer that you never miss the boat in life. But that being said, would you rather get in on two-digit silver and gold with a four in front of it, or three-digit silver and gold with a different number, a five, a six, a seven? And Carl, I just kind of want to segue to your thoughts. Where do you think these metals are headed? I mean, are we on the same page with that? Do you think that silver and gold are going to break out of this reality, this floor that they're in right now, to go to a new reality? And you know, where do you see the markets trending right now for both metals?
0: Yeah, first of all, I think what you just said is spot on. I mean, I couldn't agree with you anymore. I mean, first of all, metals have done very well throughout the years. You know, I mean, and I'm a firm believer personally, and, you know, whatever goes straight up usually comes straight down. So, yeah, we had a little bit of a pullback. Great. But you got to remember that pullback or that spot price is heavily weighed with the paper, gold, and silver. So there were a lot of traders and a lot of, you know, speculators that were buying paper metals until this war hit, and then they kind of dump and, you know, pump and dump, and they dumped their assets, made their profits, and, you know, went from there. I mean, I actually talked to a friend of mine who is in the financial space. He and a group of guys bought a tremendous amount of paper silver, did incredibly well on it, sold it. When it dropped down, rebought back in. I mean, I think that, you know, there's a lot of people talking about what they think metals are going to do. And when you see guys like Jamie Dimon from Chase, or the folks over at Bank of America or Forbes talk about, you know, the growth potential that they're seeing. I mean, you know, Jamie Dimon's been talking about gold at anywhere between $8,500 and $10,000. You know, I mean, I think there's a lot of data to support that. I don't think it's pie in the sky. I mean, and like I tell folks, even if it does half of that compared to where it's at now, that's a fantastic return. You know, I mean, China stopped importing silver to the U.S. a few months ago. You know, last year, 60% of all silver that was consumed in the U.S. came through China. You know, I mean, right now they're not even mining enough globally to suffice the demand for silver at all. So, I mean, right now it's, you know, there are people that say it's suppressed. You know, I mean, you know, people say, oh, it's just being held down. You know, I don't know how you want to feel about that or what have you. I personally think that there's a lot of, you know, data to support those feelings and thoughts. And I think the metals markets are due to break out again. I mean, I think it's like you just said, I mean, double digit silver really would probably be a thing of the past in the very near future. Gold with a four in front of it, 100% agree. I think we should see it well above that number and never coming back to that. You know, now obviously none of us have a crystal ball. Nobody knows what's going to happen. But the reality of it is, I mean, once again, we got almost $40 trillion in debt in this country. They're printing money out of thin air. And, you know, you can't wrap Peter to pay Paul for forever. I mean, and unfortunately, that's where we're at. So, you know, at some point in time, they got to do something to, you know, mitigate some of the damage that's been caused all these years. So, you know, that's why in those type of markets, that's especially when metals thrive even more. Now, you know, our customers come to us, and I hear this continuously from people, you know, they're at retirement age or getting close to retirement age. I mean, unfortunately, you know, none of us is getting any younger. So, you know, we don't have years to take a hit and wait for it to come back. And right. People just want to make sure they have their money or, you know, U.S. dollars there when they need it. You know, they worked hard to save it. And, you know, yeah, the markets have made people a lot of money throughout the years, 100%. Nobody's discounting that. But at the same time, I mean, you know, metals have done quite well. You know, I mean, over the last 20 years, gold and silver each up over 400%. I mean, that's pretty darn good returns.
1: Yep. Yeah, listen, folks, you know, bottom line here, I could not agree with what Carl is saying anymore. And right now is the time to buy. If you guys are listening to this at home, folks, make sure that you protect your future. These prices with gold and silver will not last. And I'm not saying that to fearmonger. I'm not saying that to pressure anyone into going and doing all this. But this show is here to help the listener at home, to help the retiree make the best informed decision possible. And right now, we are in a window that a year from now, when you look back on and you think about this episode in this interview, you guys will be glad that you picked up that phone. The number, folks, once again, 1-800-702-2212. That is 1-800-702-2212. 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You answer a few simple questions, and Carl or one of his team will reach out to you and give you all the information that you need. Unfortunately, guys, that is all the time we have for today's episode. Carl, I want to thank you for coming on the show today. It is always a privilege to talk to you, and I know the audience got a massive amount of value from your perspective today. We're definitely going to have you back on the show soon.
0: Excellent. Well, thanks so much. And once again, folks, please, a phone call and a conversation doesn't cost a thing. We'd love to be able to do what we can for you here at Reagan. Like I said, you know, everybody here is fantastic. If you want to speak to me directly, please, when you call in, feel free to ask for me. And, you know, whatever we can do to assist and make sure you folks, you know, have all the information you need to make an informed decision, that would be, you know, music to our ears.
1: Carl, thanks again, man. 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We have a jam-packed episode, as always, waiting for you. And I appreciate you all. 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See you guys soon.
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11: From ABC News, I'm Mike Tabusky. Iranian state media reports the Strait of Hormuz is closed just minutes after Vice President J.D. Vance told Fox News that peace negotiations in Switzerland were going well. It all appears to be tied to reported Israeli airstrikes on Lebanon, which earlier today killed at least 16 people, according to Lebanese media. Here's ABC News senior White House correspondent Selena Wang.
12: This is the statement that we are getting from Iranian military, according to state media, saying, quote, it is declared that the Strait of Hormuz will be closed to vessel traffic. It noted that this is the first step in response to the enemy's breach of the agreement, and if the aggression continues, further steps will be planned and taken to compel the enemy to fulfill its commitments.
11: The renewed tensions around the Strait of Hormuz come as oil prices had been recovering somewhat.
13: The national average for a gallon of regular now sits just under $4 a gallon at $3.92, about 4 cents lower than yesterday and down more than 50 cents from its spring peak when concerns over the war in the Middle East and disruptions to oil shipments sent prices soaring.
11: ABC's Andrew Dimbert, drivers are still paying about a dollar more on average for a gallon of gas compared to when the conflict started. One person is dead and nine people are in critical condition in the UK today after a passenger train crash in central England. ABC News foreign correspondent Marcus Moore.
14: We know from authorities that one train crashed into the back of the other one, but it's unclear why that train didn't stop. And investigators will do interviews and look at any CCTV footage that might help them answer the questions about this deadly crash.
11: In total, nearly 90 people were injured in that crash. Underway right now in Raleigh, North Carolina, the victory parade for this year's Stanley Cup champions, the Carolina Hurricanes. Thousands are packing the streets right now, hoping to catch a glimpse of that iconic trophy. One couple even postponed their wedding by several hours to attend the parade. You're listening to ABC News.
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15: This is going to be an extended event.
16: A shelter-in-place order again issued near downtown Los Angeles after the warehouse fire, burning for days and spewing toxic smoke, flared up again yesterday afternoon. L.A. Fire Department Battalion Chief Nick Ferrari says the challenge they're facing is pretty incredible.
15: The fire is so deep-seated in this building, we cannot get water to the seat of the fire.
16: We're expecting an update this morning. With Team USA's World Cup win yesterday afternoon and Turkey's loss last night, that means Team USA will make its Northern California debut July 1st for its first knockout round game. The cheapest tickets on the secondary market going for $3,000 at Levi's Stadium in Santa Clara. Team USA's next game, though, will be Thursday at SoFi in Southern California. And just in time for Father's Day weekend, Dodgers star Shohei Ohtani is a dad again. His second child born Thursday. He missed last night's game while on paternity leave. He's expected back in the lineup this weekend. Those are the headlines. I'm Jason Nathanson.
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17: Taking a look at KFBK traffic, we go back to westbound 80 right before El Camino Avenue, where a three-vehicle crash has been moved to the right shoulder from the right lane. CHP crews are at the scene. They've been out there for some time. They are awaiting a tow truck to clear those vehicles on out of the roadway, but traffic still moving pretty freely within the area. Meanwhile, eastbound 80 in Vacaville, right after Alamo Drive, we're getting reports of an obstruction on the roadway in between those two right lanes. But so be careful as you're passing through. You don't want anything to damage your vehicle. Traffic on the 10s every 10 minutes, mornings and afternoons. Christine Samra, KFBK News Radio, 93.1 FM, 1530 a.m.
3: Now, Sacramento weather.
18: Sunshine, a pleasant day today, a high 83 to 87. Clear tonight, a low 53 to 57. It'll be sunny for Father's Day tomorrow, the high Sunday 89 to 93. And then sunny, warmer day on Monday, a high 91 to 95. I'm AccuWeather Steve Williams on KFBK, Sacramento's News Radio.
19: Welcome to Assets and Aging, Affording the Future, the local recorded radio show that's all about the issues of aging. What happens when I can't remember where the bathroom is? What happens when I can't drive anymore? What happens when Dad forgets who his grandchildren are or Mom does? What happens as we get older and we become more frail and we can't function as well as we did when we were 17 years old, although our brains want to say we can? Our bodies don't allow us to do that, or in some cases, our brains don't allow us to do that. How are we going to take care of each other when we can't take care of each other? What happens when Mom can't take care of Dad, or Dad can't take care of Mom, or Grandpa can't take care of himself? How are we going to deal with all that stuff? Do you have answers to those questions? I have answers. Do you have answers? I've been giving answers here on KFBK for 25 years. And people still ignore me and don't pay attention and believe it's not going to happen to them. I'm 1.5 minutes into this show that'll last 26 minutes. And some of you already have said, well, you know, this isn't very interesting because it's not going to happen to me. We have longevity in the family. How many of your people that have longevity died? All of them. How many of the people in your family that had longevity didn't spend the last 5 years of their life knowing what planet they were on? No, none of us knows what's going to happen or how it's going to happen or when it's going to happen. None of us knows if we're going to suffer a stroke or a fall. I know somebody that had a stroke while they were in the hospital for something completely unrelated to that. They had a stroke in the hospital. It's a good thing they were in the hospital. Because there's still some deficits, but they got took, you know, it could have been worse. They could have been at home laying on the floor and nobody would have known. We don't have control over time and place. We think we do, but we don't. As we age, pardon me, we don't have the normal, we can't do the things we used to do, even though we'd like to believe it. I'm going to take a little drink of water here so you hear me humming. Otherwise, we have dead air, and it doesn't sound good. But I had a frog in my throat. So it's going to happen to all of us. You don't get to choose when it happens to you. No, you don't. Well, Bob, I'm tough and strong, and I'm a guy. And guys, you know, my grandpa lived to be 93 and was still plucking chickens or whatever. Good, I'm glad. But I can tell you about people that died. The youngest person I ever had that died was 29 years old while running a marathon. They threw a clot. Now, you got to be in pretty good shape to run a marathon, I would think. So that's the youngest client I ever had, and they spent a long time in a nursing home after that. So we think we have control, but we don't have control of our life. If you think you have control of your life, you're running a fool's errand. It's not going to end well for you, and it's not going to end well for your family, because it doesn't end that way. Sometimes it enters with a bang, but lots of times it happens with a whimper. And it happens over a course of years, the gradual deterioration of our body, our minds, our intellect. How many of you, what was the name of that movie, Mildred? That was a really good movie. What was the name of that movie? You know, remember the one with the guy in it that, you know, how many of you have a shopping list? Even if you have six items to go get from the grocery store, you make a shopping list. Because by the time you got to the grocery store to get stuff for your wife, you can't remember what the six things were. And worse yet, you remember there was beans, but it was a special kind of beans or a special brand of beans. Oh, I forgot. I write everything down because I don't want to forget. I have it in my calendar that I'm supposed to do this radio show today. I know it's playing on Saturday, but I do it on Thursday. So in case I make a boo-boo or something happens, I can redo it. Because we don't know what's going to happen. If you think you know what's going to happen, you're foolish. Just because it didn't happen to your grandma or grandpa, your Aunt Tilly, or whoever it was, that doesn't mean it couldn't happen to you. And quickly, sometimes slowly, sometimes over a period of years, my dad developed a vascular dementia over a period of years. He had full-blown dementia when he died. The dementia was because he had a bad heart and bad circulation, and he had vascular dementia because he didn't get enough oxygen to the brain. There's seven or eight different kinds of dementia. There's Lewy body dementia that goes with Lewy. There's dementia that goes with Parkinson's. There's all kinds of things that can happen to us that are going to cause us to be frail and feeble and not able to manage our own lives. It's just going to work out that way. You don't have a say in it. You think you have a say in it, but you don't. I think I said last week, I don't have my notes anymore, but I think I did. Oh, wait a minute. I may still have every year. There's 100 nursing homes in California, give or take a nickel. So I'm going to do the calculations on my calculator. So there's 100 nursing homes, and let's say they have 50 beds each. So that's 100 times 50. So that equals 5,000 beds in California. There's more than that, but the math will scare you. And every day, those 50 beds take in $100. So 5,000 times $100 a day times 3,000 a month. So that's times 3,000 equals, where's my equal sign? Where did my equal sign go? I can't find my, oh, there it is. $15 million a day. That's how much nursing homes take in. I think the number on here was $1.5 billion a month that California nursing homes take in every day. That doesn't count assisted living or memory care or all those things we're going to go through first. So how are you going to do that? What's your family plan? Oh, well, Bob, we've just decided that we're going to die for, well, wait a minute. How did you decide that? Well, you know, we know lots of people that died before they had dementia. Well, then they're dead. It's just that they didn't live long enough. Death has its own set of problems. Most people, a third of the people in the United States don't even have a will. Can you imagine how many people are there in the United States? A third of the people over 65 don't even have a will. Yet they're staring at the downside of the hill. But they haven't decided it's important enough to even do a will, let alone a trust, let alone talk about it. How many of you won't even talk about it? Bob, We don't like talking about that kind of stuff with the kids because it makes us all nervous and a little queasy. Well, here's my answer to that. Grow up. Are you going to leave your kids with no knowledge of all of what you want and what you have? And, well, you know, we don't talk to our youngest child. Well, okay, you got the four older children. Or sometimes this makes a great opening gambit. I can't tell you how many times I've sat around the table in my office with people, and by the time they leave, a lot of fences have been mended. A lot. And one of the reasons there are fences sometimes is people won't talk about this with their kids. They won't talk about it with their family. They don't talk about it with the people they love. Why? Well, because they're stupid. That's why. Or the reasons I hear are, well, you know, I don't want to be a burden to my children. Well, having no direction is a real burden. If you don't have any directions, what happens when you have a stroke? What do you want your kids to do? Well, we're uncomfortable talking about that. But, well, then grow up. Grow up. I can't believe how many people listen to this show for 10 years and call me and say, Bob, I've been listening to the show for 10 years, and we've decided we probably ought to talk to you. Why didn't you talk to me 10 years ago? Well, we didn't think it would, but we're getting older now, and we probably, you know, and some of our friends are, how many of you of a certain age have had friends die? Come on. You used to have five sets of people that were really husband and wife. Now there's three. Why do you think that is? Why is that happening? Is it happening? Why? Because that's life. Because when we're born, we start the dying process. When we're born, we start the aging process. It's going to happen to all of us. It's going to happen to everybody you're looking at walking down the street at some point. Sometimes it happens to us before I was born, or by the time I was born, my parents had buried two children. That was a long time ago. But they didn't know that was going to happen. My dad had six brothers and sisters. By the time he died, three of them had died before him. He was the oldest. Nobody knows what's going to happen. It's a fool's errand to think it's not going to happen to you, or somehow you're going to escape it, or it's not, whatever. It doesn't work that way. It really doesn't work that way. It doesn't work that way. I don't know how many different ways to say this besides saying that it doesn't work that way. And some of you, come on, all of you raise your hands unless you're driving. How many of you now know or have ever known anybody in a nursing home? It's all of you. Everybody has known someone in a nursing home. I've been in over 100 nursing homes in my career. I've known thousands of people in nursing homes, and I can guarantee you this, absolute guarantee, none of them thought they would ever be there. None of their families ever thought they would ever be there. Well, you're going to take care of mom at home. Oh, good luck with that. Mom has full-blown dementia. I had a client once cut off three fingers on his left hand when his wife turned his back on him for 10 minutes, and he went out in the garage and fired up the table saw and started cutting wood. No, I'm not making that story up. That was one of the first Medi-Cal cases I ever did. I've had people have to take their spouse to a grocery store on a leash through a belt loop because while they're looking at the cans of soup, dad wanders off, never to be seen again. I had a client once whose husband got lost in the drugstore. He walked outside and nobody knew where he was. He didn't know where he was because he walked outside while everybody had their back turned, and luckily they found him. No, all of us have seen this happen to somebody we love, our best friend. I've watched two best, really close friends go through dementia. My wife is at equal number at least, watched two grown people that we love not know who they are or who their children are. It's sad. It's unbelievably sad. It breaks your heart. It makes you wonder if life is fair. By the way, it's not fair. So what are you going to do about it? What's your plan? What are you going to do? How are you going to manage it? Who's going to take care of it when you can't take care of it anymore? Who's going to care if you don't care? Who's going to care if you don't care? You have to care. You have to do this. You have to prepare your children for this. You have to make sure that all this is done. Nobody else can do that. I can't expect my children to prepare if I didn't allow them, if we didn't have the discussion. We have the discussion all the time. We're constantly talking about this as our lives change, as we develop new things or new illnesses or new frailty issues. Do you talk about this as a family, or do you just pretend like it's not happening and it's all going to just take care of itself because it makes us uncomfortable? I'm sorry if it makes you uncomfortable. People, I've received phone calls from many people who've said, well, you know, why do you have to talk about that in such a negative? I'm not talking about it in a negative way. I'm talking about it in a real way. What really happens in life, not what we, hope is going to happen. We're hoping the long-term care fairy is going to come and spread some long-term care fairy dust on us, and this is never going to happen. Yes, it is. It's going to happen to all of us. We're all going to age. Some of us are going to age well and die at 95 asleep at night surrounded by our family. Others of us are going to go through hell for 5 years or 6 years or 7 years or put our families through that because we didn't want to talk about it. I have people in my office, Bob, I've been listening to you for 10 years and we never did anything. And what did you think was going to happen in the 10 years you've been listening to me? Well, we thought it would just all work out and now we're dealing with mom or dad or grammy or grampy and it's not really good and it's actually pretty bad and we don't know what to do and we can't figure it all out. So what do we do? I can't tell you after the fact what to do. I can tell you beforehand how you can plan and how you can make a difference in your children's lives and in the lives of the people around you. I can tell you all of that. I can guarantee I can help you with all of that, but you have to start the process. I can't make you start the process. You have to start somewhere with beginning by calling me or going to my website or getting to a workshop. My next workshop is on, what's my next workshop? It's 6 o'clock on the 24th. That's in the evening. I don't do many workshops in the evening. I do them usually on Saturday mornings, but I'm going to be gone that Saturday morning, so I'm doing it on Wednesday. We're going to do it for people that can't get up early. It's 6 o'clock at my office here in Sacramento on Wednesday, the 24th. That's not very far away. You have to have a reservation to get in. You have to have a reservation to get in. How do you get the reservation? Well, I'm going to tell you so you be ready to write it down. First of all, you can just go to my website, assetsandaging.com. 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On the 24th, I'll be doing a workshop limited to 12 people. 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But you have to register. 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It's up to you. I can't keep saying it over and over and over again enough until you're motivated. Usually people are motivated after the fact. Well, my husband died. We never did a trust. What do I do now? Well, did he have, yeah, we're a second marriage. He had some kids. I have some kids. Well, are you, what happens to his half of the property? Do you get to keep that half of the property? Remember, I'm not an attorney. I don't practice law. I'm a legal document assistant. I'm licensed to prepare legal documents in California, specifically Sacramento. My bond is in Sacramento County. So I do a lot of trust, powers of attorney, wills, that kind of stuff. And I talk to people all the time and say, well, who's going to take care of you? What do you mean, who's going to take care of me? My kids are going to, well, are they empowered to take care of you? Well, they're my kids. Of course they are. No, they're not. How do we know you like your kids? How do we know which one of your kids we wanted making end-of-life decisions for you? Who's squeamish in your family? Who doesn't deal with crises well? That happens in every family. Who's going to deal with the stuff nobody likes dealing with? Who is going to take care of all that when you can't take care of all that? I don't have an answer for you. You have to have the answer for you. I mean, I can't make that decision for you. You have to make that decision for you. So how are you going to do it? Who's going to do it? When's it going to happen? When do you sit down and have the family conference? I have an outline for a family conference, and I moderate a lot of family conferences. People come into the office with their kids. Sometimes everybody's sitting around in the boardroom, and we sit there and we talk, and I have an outline on having, you know, making end-of-life decisions and having the conversation with your children. And talking about the trust and powers of attorney and what your end-of-life decisions are and who do you want to get the 56 Ford or whatever. Yesterday I saw a 57 Chevy that had been fully restored and it brought back a lot of memories of my childhood. Those of you who remember the 57 Chevy with the big wings on it, you know what I'm talking about. My dad had a Plymouth, I can't remember the year, with the big, when everybody had fins and stuff on it. Who gets that? Who gets do you have life insurance? Do you have beneficiaries or does it just say the estate of? Now all of a sudden your life insurance policy is going through probate because you put the beneficiary down incorrectly. How many of you have a beneficiary on your bank account? Well, that's great if you're dead. So my daughter's I don't have a daughter, but I'm going to use that. My daughter's the beneficiary on my bank account, so if I die, it goes to you. What if your daughter's deceased? What if your daughter has a bad marriage? What if your daughter has dementia? What if your what are you talking about? Well, what if you don't die? What if your daughter's the beneficiary if you die, but what if you don't die? Who's in charge? Well, she's the beneficiary. She's a co-signer on my check. Is she really? Are you sure? What is that? What happens if something happens to her? Now who's in charge of your life? Have you figured that all out? I don't know. I don't have an answer for you because we're on the radio and I can't see what your planning is. I don't know what you've planned on or not planned on. I have no idea. I know what people have when they walk into the office, and most of the time they haven't even thought about it. They haven't even had the discussion with their kids about, how many of you have had the discussion with your children about end-of-life decisions? Well, I told my kids I don't want to be kept alive if I'm on a ventilator. What if you're not on a ventilator? What if you have terminal cancer? What if you've had a stroke from diabetes and you're a vegetable? What happened? You're not dead. So they're the beneficiary on your account, but who can manage the account? Who can pay your bills? Who can pay your PG&E bill? Who can change the mailing address? Because mom's in a nursing home now and all the mail's still going to her house or her apartment. Do you have the right to go down to the post office and change her mailing address? Do you? It's little things like that that people don't ever think about or think somehow is not going to happen to them or, I don't know, that they're going to escape it all. But you're not going to escape it all. Nobody gets out of this life alive. And yet a third of the people in the United States don't even have a will because they don't want to talk about it. You have to talk about it, folks. Please, listen to me. You have to talk about it. You have to have the discussion. And if you're uncomfortable, then come into my office. I'll help moderate the family conference. It's a great way to get everybody on the same table. If everybody's not here, we'll sometimes put a phone in the middle of the table and do a conference call. And everybody's on the phone finding out what mom and dad want and what they need and all that kind of stuff. My children have we have a family conference with them at least once a year. At least once a year. Just to make sure that everybody's on the same page. Just to make sure everybody's in the same place at the same time. Everybody has to be on the same page. Everybody has to know what you want when it comes to end-of-life issues and who gets what and all that kind of stuff. Somebody has to know. You have to know. You don't get to make it up as you go along. Or you can, but that generally doesn't work very well. 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
25: A renewed warning for people living near downtown Los Angeles, stay inside or if you go outside, wear a mask because of a toxic warehouse fire that reignited Friday afternoon. LA Mayor Karen Bass.
26: We know that this is concerning, this is inconvenient, but we are doing everything we can
0: to end this as soon as possible.
25: A shelter-in-place order had been lifted Friday morning, but is now back in place, and an evacuation shelter is now open for those who need help. Team USA soccer star Flo Balogun liked the team's chances before the tournament, but their success so far has surpassed his wildest expectations.
1: You know, if someone said before the tournament, you know, two games and you'd be through to the knockouts, I think we all would have took it, so we're delighted.
25: Last night, they clinched the top seed in their bracket. They play Turkey at SoFi on Thursday. And it's going to heat up next week. The National Weather Service is issuing an extreme heat watch for part of LA County starting Tuesday. Meanwhile, California beaches are still experiencing dangerous water conditions.

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1: Now, Sacramento weather.
2: Pleasant day today, plenty of sunshine, a high today 83 to 87. Clear skies tonight, a low 53 to 57. A sunny day tomorrow, a high 89 to 93. Sunshine, a warmer day for Monday, a high 91 to 95. I'm AccuWeather Steve Williams on KFBK, Sacramento's News Radio.
3: 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Today we'll be listening to a conversation between Tom Sullivan and Garrett Harwood, CEO of Eagle Shield. Garrett is a certified energy expert that has worked with NASA for over two decades. Tom and Garrett will discuss what homeowners can do to protect themselves from future rate hikes, all while improving home comfort, increasing air quality inside the home, and cutting your utility bill by up to 44% immediately. Here's Tom and Garrett.
4: Well, we've been doing this for a while. I mean, we have been doing this for 12 years. You and I talking about your business, your product. You are the longest running partner of the Tom Sullivan Show by far. So I thank you, and I'm glad you came up with this product, and I'm glad that, what did I see? You've been in business for 37 years, and you've got 60,000 installs. So you've been busy. And you know, one of the things that I, as an observer from afar, is, and I'm not, I people talk about climate change and everything else. I think the climate's changing. We don't have dinosaurs anymore. The ice age has actually gone away. But I've noticed that it seems California's getting hotter in the summertime than when I lived there. And I lived there for a long time. And yeah, we had our 103 or 104 degree days, maybe five or six of them. So I would think people have got to be calling you up saying, please.
5: Well, it's kind of bittersweet too, Tom. I mean, it's a blessing from the business that we're able to help so many people, but it's also sad because, 70%+ of our clients are seniors and on fixed incomes. And so you want to be able to help them, but with the rate increases and, just with the temperature variances, it gets more and more difficult every year. So, reflective insulation that was, actually originally invented by NASA. That's what's wrapped around every spacecraft and spacesuit. All it does is just turn the environment you're in into a thermos. So the beauty of reflective insulation, it's no different than the thermal shields people put in the windshield of their cars to keep the heat out in the summer. Now, the benefit, you just put it in your attic, and it's building code now, so every new home built since 2011 has it.
4: Really?
5: Yeah, you can't buy it. Notice?
4: That's the selling point right there. Why would the regulators require it in every new home if it wasn't worth it?
5: Well, and people get it because they see it. If you go to Home Depot, Lowe's, Costco, you look up, everything's the aluminum reflective blankets now. And so all you're doing is you're just keeping 97% of the summer heat out. And in the winter, you're reflecting 97% of the winter heat you want back in. So that just helps people be about 10, 12 degrees cooler in the summer and warmer in the winter. And because if you're typically running your air and heat and it's cycling on for an hour and off for 5-10 minutes, now it flips. So it's on for 5-10-15 minutes, off for an hour, so you're not wasting anymore.
4: Oh, that's nice.
5: And because of that, you're no longer kicked into your higher tier. That's why you save about 44% off your bill.
4: Between the fires and everything else, I mean, the utility companies are saying we've got to charge more. And all the utilities are really asking for rate increases, and they're getting them.
5: Yes, well, you're about as close to monopoly as you can have when it comes to your utility companies. And the big issue we jokingly say about PG&E is PG&E stands for pay gas, then eat. And unfortunately, with I think it's around the seventh rate increase, it's hard on a lot of people. And it's funny story, you'll appreciate this, is, for 37 years of doing this, for the first 20 or so, I'm battling PG&E because, you know, this cuts into their revenue. You know, it saves about 44% off your bill.
4: Sure.
5: So here's the crazy thing. You'll like this. You know, they used to look at me as kind of like the aluminum foil

0: kook for years and years and years. I'm telling them about NASA technology. And then January 1st, 2011, it became building code. And PG&E flipped and instantly started acting like they invented it. No,
1: really?
0: No, this is we've always believed in this stuff. And it's just funny how that worked. Yeah. But now it's building code. 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
1: What about, you've got more than PG&E. I know they're the big kids, but you've got SMUD, Roseville Electric. What are they doing about prices?
0: Well, they're having rate increases, but if I'm allowed to on the air say that I have my favorites, I think I truly believe SMUD is a very good utility company. They're a good utility company, and I think most of your listeners would agree with that. But they still have the rate increases because they're held hostage by the Public Utilities Commission,
1: yeah.
0: and the rates go up, and so we probably help 60-40, 60% PG&E clients, 40% are SMUD and Southern California Edison and all those.
1: PG&E is raising your rates again, the seventh increase in just over a year. 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
1: I've always talked about the fact that the people that make the laws, the regulators, the people, the pinheads under the dome, they get away with requiring the utility companies to buy very expensive power from windmills and solar and all these various places, and then they get to pass the higher, because it's expensive power, more expensive than out of a fossil fuel plant, they get to pass on the higher costs, and the legislators' fingerprints are not on the bill. All the customer sees is the utilities raising my bill again.
0: Exactly. And you mentioned, which is important, you mentioned solar. So out of all the years, and you probably know this with me interacting with you on this, one of the major, major questions we always get is clients will say, Garrett, should I put on solar? And I tell people, I love solar. I believe in solar. But why on earth would you put 15, 20 panels on your roof if you could do five? Fix the waste first that's causing you to need solar. But what happens is people are smart. They do the engineering. They find out they need 18 panels on the roof, and they put them on the roof, and they love it to the end of the year. And then they get this massive true-up bill, and they go, why did I get a $1,500 true-up bill? Is it because you never dealt with the waste on the front end. So I always say fix the problem first.
1: What's a true-up bill?
0: A true-up bill is just the adjustment that's done at the end of the year if you didn't configure your solar appropriately. So what you're doing is you're doing 10 months of engineering. The PG&E says you need 18 panels. You put them up, but because you never fixed the waste on the front end, you end up getting this excess bill at the end of the year that's called a true-up. And what you would have eliminated if you would have just insulated properly and ventilated properly. That's why, I say it ad nauseum. Your clients, it's amazing to me how I just love how they listen to me. I go, how narcissistic of me to think that people listen to me for half an hour. But I say the same things. You put in the reflective first. That turns your home into thermos. You put in a solar attic fan second, so you're improving your ventilation, so you're getting the hot ambient temperature out, which a lot of people don't know. You're affected by two types of heat. You have the radiant heat from the sun. You don't have to explain that to anybody. But then you have the ambient air temperature of the climate you've chosen to live in. And so by having an attic fan, you're taking that Hades hot Sacramento climate out of your attic. Then when you do your engineering for solar, now you get the true, you get the exact. Yeah.
1: I got you. Get all the things fixed and then figure out how much solar you need after you've got everything fixed.
0: True.
1: As far as the cost.
0: Yes, sir.
1: So you always talk about the fact that you will do a free inspection. Is what is that? How much time does it take? If it's free, it says it doesn't cost me anything, but you're there to sell the customer on your product. So how does that go?
0: I really appreciate that question. And it's a funny one when we deal with our clients. And, you know, I think the reason, you know, people over 37 years tend to trust us is we're just not about selling anything. We're just about giving data. Here's the data. People pick what their comfort level is. And we literally train to offer free, no pressure. And let me doubly say that, no pressure, zero obligation demonstration. What we do during that time is, if necessary, we look inside the attic to make sure what appropriate insulation you have, what levels you're at, the pitch of the roof, how much ventilation you have. And then we just make an assessment from there, looking at your utility bill.
1: So if you've got 60,000 installs plus, it's probably pretty simple when you. I think most people in business know there's buckets of customers. There's sort of this kind of customer and that kind of customer. When you walk in and take a look at somebody's attic, you must know pretty quickly just exactly what you need.
0: Well, it's actually as simple as this, and it makes it very clear to our clients. If you've owned the home since before 2011, and then that code that you have was putting in the old sponge R-value insulation. So, Tom, think of the insulation in everybody's attic that homes built before 2011. It's just no different than a kitchen sponge. What is a kitchen sponge? It's just a thick material with air pockets.
1: Yeah.
0: And, you know, you buy a sponge at Costco unused. It's an inch thick. After it's used a while, it's a quarter of an inch thick. It just loses its ability to hold. So every home built before 2011 has this sponge insulation that's not engineered to stop heat. No engineer will ever tell you it stops heat. It's just designed to slow the heat down. That is why everybody comments at 7, 8 o'clock at night, which is peak load rate on your utility bill. Why am I hotter in my house when it's cool outside?
1: Yeah.
0: Why in the wintertime to catch jump on the roofs?
1: Yeah.
0: It's because we put in sponges. Well, after 2011, all new homes have reflective. And you know what's funny? We like to think we're smart people. But for 100 years, we put this sponge. If you look in anybody's home, it's on the attic floor. Which sure. is crazy because
1: well, you call it a sponge, but it looks like a spun fiberglass or something.
0: Yeah, there's fiberglass, cellulose, rock wool, foam. It's just different materials with air pockets. But that sponge is on the floor of the attic. So the attic above it still heats up to 150 degrees.
1: The attic is you could cook a hamburger up there, I think. I mean, it's hot.
0: No, actually, my installers are the hamburgers. Oh, my gosh. 3, 4, 5 hours up in the attic. It's not a fun place.
1: I bet. No, but everybody knows that. The minute you go up into your attic, it's always hotter than Hades whenever you just take a peek in the attic. So,
0: yeah. So the good thing is finally, the engineering world got a clue. We put the reflective insulation up to the rafters and the knee walls of the attic. So you turn it into a thermos. So now you're keeping cool what you want cool and you're keeping warm what you want warm. And because of that, having an attic fan ventilate, you get the hot air out. Now you run that air and heater 70% less because you're 10, 12 degrees cooler in the summer, warmer in the winter. That's why you save 44% off your bill because you're not thrown into the higher tier anymore.
1: Interesting. 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
1: So, does it matter if I'm kind of a cool freak and I want my house really cool? I mean, I probably will be using still a lot of utilities, won't I?
0: Well, it's funny you say that because not to typecast, but and there's always exceptions, but this is actually very interesting. So I always have different conversations with men than I do women. And the reason why is most men, and I've seen exceptions, but most men hate to be hot. And part of the reason is because when you're bigger and you have much more muscle density, your body engine is just running more. It's called thermogenic. So that energy makes you hot.
1: Oh, this is good. This is good. I'm going to use that with my wife. Yeah. Sweetheart, I it's about thermogenics.
0: It's the truth,
1: Let's
0: though.
1: Turn the air on.
0: No, it's actually a fact because like I will say to people, you know, men hate to be hot because we're thermogenically heated up, but then we like to think we're hot in other areas, but that's a different issue.
1: No, but in reality, yeah.
0: But then my
1: wife. But there is every couple I know, they never agree. They agree about everything other than the heat of the house or the cooling of the house.
0: Well,
1: that's never right.
0: Well, but here's the crazy thing. So that's why I have different conversations. So with women, most women hate to be cold. Why is it okay for my wife to put her cold feet on my back in the middle of the night? But I can't reciprocate. It's not equitable or fair. So the issue I always have with clients is I tell men, listen, if you're miserable in the summer, that's a comfort issue. That's easy to fix. It's a utility bill waste issue. That's easy to fix. It's not a health issue because you can just hydrate, drink more water. But if a woman, and especially senior women, if they are cold in the winter, that becomes a very serious potential problem because of arthritis, osteoporosis, pneumonia, respiratory. It's very important for women to be warm, but here's the problem in a home, and they don't think about this. You heat the home, hot air rises, and a lot of homes have their vents, the registers on the ceiling. So the wife is standing down way below the register. Hot air is rising from the vent above their head.
1: Yep.
0: That's why a wife goes, why do I feel comfortable from my chest up, but from my chest down, I'm freezing. And so what happens when you cycle the heater far more than you should, because you're wasting, you're drying out the air, you're getting the carbon monoxide spill off, and it's a potential serious danger for senior women. We call it the super senior syndrome. Nana's 90 wearing a sweater, running a heater, and it's 90 degrees outside. They need to be warm. And the beauty of reflective insulation is now you're reflecting that heat back down to the floor level. So it allows them to not only not waste, but be more comfortable and be healthier at the same time.
1: Happy wife, happy life.
0: old truth.
1: Yeah, absolutely. So you're not going to run the air conditioner or the furnace as often, because it's not needed as often. So can I get more life out of my HVAC?
0: Excellent question. And actually, that's funny. You should say that, and I don't want to bore people with data. But load calculations with the old style insulation before 2011 was one ton unit per 1,000 square feet minimum to pass code. Now, when you live in Hades hot Sacramento Basin, it's very normal to oversize the unit. That, and nothing wrong with that. That's like driving an 8-cylinder car versus a 4. Nothing wrong with it. But you could not pass code if you went below 1 ton per 1,000 square feet of living space. Well, when reflective insulation became code, it dropped to 0.5 ton per 1,000 square feet of living space because you're not wasting anymore. So because of that, you're cycling the unit 70% less because you're not wasting. You're comfortable more. So you get the longevity of your air conditioning heating system increases. But not only that, think about people have whole house fans. If you don't, we put those in. Very important. You may have an attic fan. And it's like a common question. You know, people say, Garrett, should I upgrade my air conditioner heater? And my answer is always the same. So you can then more efficiently waste energy. So until you first choose to keep the summer heat out you don't want, and not only keep the winter heat in, but you pay for the heat, you create the heat. So if you don't insulate right the first time, you're just cycling airflow, trying to feel better without fixing the reason you're miserable.
1: It's like a hole in the boat. You got to start with what the source of the problem is.
0: Yes, sir.
1: Yeah. So some of the customer reviews that you've had, this one from TJ says, always wondered about this material. Last summer, my house / garage had to be 100 degrees up in Clear Lake, California. It was like a furnace. I decided to give it a shot, and I'm not kidding. The temperature has dropped 30 degrees. The crew that came out were respectful, got it done without any issue. I have 4 little kids, so there's always that kind of concern. No issues whatsoever. I even had to ask a few technical questions, and Garrett took the call and was super helpful. He's professional, understands customer service. Do I get credit for being a rocket scientist for realizing how great this stuff is, worth every penny? That's exactly what you and I were talking about. It gets really hot in Northern California. And if you can drop the temperature by 30 degrees.
0: 10 to 12 degrees living space, 25 to 30 degrees like non-ventilated spaces like garages and warehouses.
1: Oh, yeah.
0: Metal buildings. But in the living space, figure 10 to 12 degrees, which kicks people right into their comfort zone.
1: Yeah. Ted writes, Eagle Shield was terrific. They came out, educated me how I can save thousands of dollars on my energy bill by properly insulating my home. I would recommend Eagle Shield to anyone who is paying too much for their PG&E bill. That's everybody. I feel like I would save hundreds per month on my energy bill and even feel better about properly insulating my home after hearing the state legislation approving rate increases due to the lawsuits against PG&E regarding the wildfires.
0: You know, I'll have clients literally say to me, it says, no matter what I do, the rates go up. And I go, true. But bottom line is, if you don't do anything, then your rates just go up more than everybody else. So yeah. Do the best you can.
1: Yeah. Michelle writes a short but sweet, says, we love our Eagle Shield installation. Has made a huge difference in the temperature in our home. Our AC hardly comes on now, and we have the thermostat set at 74 degrees. Thank you.
0: Well, when you live in Sacramento, unfortunately, you're going to have to run your air. But the good news, you're going to run it about 70% less than virtually anybody else does. But if you live in a climate that's hot, I highly recommend having us put in a whole house fan. Because, my gosh, I call them the gift that keeps on giving. Because
1: I agree.
0: Oh, my gosh. You open doors and windows, and in the morning and night when the outside temperature is lower and you cycle that airflow in, and it's so you bring the attic temperature down 50, 60 degrees. You bring your living space down 10, 15 degrees. I'm a massive fan of the fan.
1: Yeah, I am too. Dan writes, I recently used Eagle Shield at my home. We had noticed in the summer our house got very warm. Since we had Eagle Shield team out to insulate our ductwork, we noticed at night, especially the house was much cooler without running our air conditioner. I would highly recommend Mr. Harwood and his Eagle Shield team for your home.
0: Oh my gosh, that's so nice. I'll be sure to pay him later.
1: No, you do. You have a product that makes all the sense in the world. It's common sense. It's just common sense, what your product does. So I'm glad to be a partner with you on this. So what if people are going, I'd like to find out more?
0: 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You're dialing. 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
6: From ABC News, I'm Mike Dabusky. In the wake of reported deadly Israeli airstrikes on Lebanon today, Iran is now closing the Strait of Hormuz. Again, ABC's Mary Bruce.
7: Iranian state TV says the military has issued an order to shut down the waterway in response to Israel's continued strikes in Lebanon. Lebanon says 16 people are dead after Israeli strikes earlier today. Meanwhile, Iran says it's sending a delegation to Switzerland for talks with the U.S.
6: Right now, both the president's son-in-law, Jared Kushner, and special envoy Steve Witkoff are in Switzerland, but the timeline for those talks remains unclear. Stephen Day is with the Center for Economic Education at Virginia Commonwealth University. He says even if the strait reopens, it would take a while for oil prices to get back to normal.
8: The oil doesn't start flowing all at once, and the ships don't start moving all at once, and the insurance prices don't come down all at once. All this stuff is connected.
6: A chaotic scene just north of London last night when a passenger train rammed into the back of another train, killing at least one person and sending dozens to the hospital.
9: One passenger describing the chaos and telling UK media he thought a terrorist attack happened. Others said it was sudden, there was no warning and no braking before the crash. And we saw a massive emergency response unfolding with ambulances and helicopters used to take survivors to area hospitals.
6: ABC News foreign correspondent Marcus Moore. At least one tourist was killed when a fire broke out at a resort in the Dominican Republic yesterday. More than 1,600 people had to be evacuated. The cause of that fire is not known at this point. And another win for Team USA at the World Cup, with the men's team beating Australia 2-0 yesterday in Seattle. Sports columnist Christine Brennan says it's the first time since 1930 the U.S. has won back-to-back games.
10: This should be another couple great weeks for soccer in the United States because of this U.S. men's team.
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11: We don't know what to do right now.
12: People living near a massive warehouse fire near downtown Los Angeles waking up to smoky skies after the fire that started Wednesday reignited Friday evening, making the air dangerous to breathe for people like Renee Lopez's family.
13: My sister, she has emphysema, so she has to be indoors all the time because she's in danger of losing her life.
12: Two shelters were set up Friday evening for the first time, and officials say it could take days or more to put out the complicated fire. With the release by the LAPD of the body cam video of a pet poodle mix being shot by an officer.
14: Video confirms that Jameson never should have been shot and killed to begin with.
12: Community activist Najee Ali and others are calling for reform in the LAPD. The video shows Jameson barking and walking towards an officer who fired his weapon four times last week. Cops were called to the apartment about a woman screaming. Turns out she was just celebrating the Knicks NBA championship win. And a wild sea lion in San Diego apparently gave birth to two cubs this week, something never before seen in the wild. Those are the headlines. I'm Jason Nathanson.
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11: Taking a look at KFBK traffic, we start things off on the Zinfandel Drive off-ramp from eastbound 50 in Rancho Cordova, where a white folding chair is in the way there, so be careful as you're passing through. But some good news, though, westbound 80, traffic flowing freely there between Reed Avenue and Capitol Avenue. Westbound Cap City Freeway, no issues there between Howe Avenue and Exposition Boulevard. Same goes for the eastbound direction as well. Southbound 65 in Roseville, things look great between Blue Oaks Boulevard and Galleria Boulevard. Traffic on the 10s every 10 minutes, mornings and afternoons. Christine Samra, KFBK News Radio, 93.1 FM, 1530 AM.
5: Now, Sacramento weather.
15: Sunshine, a pleasant day today, a high 83 to 87. Clear tonight, a low 53 to 57. It'll be sunny for Father's Day tomorrow, the high Sunday 89 to 93. And then sunny, warmer day on Monday, a high 91 to 95. I'm AccuWeather's Steve Williams on KFBK, Sacramento's News Radio.
5: The following is a paid program. The views and opinions expressed are solely those of the hosts and do not necessarily reflect the opinions of the staff, management, and parent company of KFBK. Spanning the Pacific to the Atlantic and the heartland of America. From the Great Lakes to the southernmost point in the U.S., this is Guarding Your Nest Egg with Mike Lester. 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
16: Thank you for joining us today for Guarding Your Nest Egg with Mike Lester. I'm Cheryl White. Have you ever been to an art museum and everyone was walking around in bikinis and swim trunks? I mean, you're from Florida originally, so maybe, but...
17: No, I mean, the closest I ever came... So there's a professional surfer from Florida. He's now kind of all over the world, I think Kauai mostly, but Kelly Slater.
16: Cocoa Beach.
17: Cocoa Beach, right? And which you're very familiar with.
16: Mm-hmm.
17: And I didn't know this, but I got invited to an art show... And, apparently his daughter is an artist. And so she's got, it's great stuff. You could kind of sort of unique format and you could imagine that there's a lot of beach themes, right? Cause it's sort of tied to Florida and then maybe some ways her father, that type of deal. But it was very, very beachy, but there were not, bikinis. I mean, you would think in that environment maybe, but they're doing that. This is art now. I mean, I've heard of some crazy art. Not that that's crazy. I've heard of crazier than that.
16: But no, I saw an art museum in Switzerland recently let patrons change in the restroom if they wanted to and walk around in their swimsuits. Or if you came wearing your swim trunks, bikini, or one piece, you would have your admission waived.
17: I was going to say free admission.
16: Mm-hmm.
17: You know, gosh, I'm 52 now, but earlier in my life.
16: Yes.
17: When maybe, you know, I had the energy and the will or even the interest when maybe you would go out to a nightclub or, you know, a bar or something like that where the ladies got in free, right? Because they would bring in more guys and it's better for them, but the guys had to pay. Now, I bet you don't know this, but was it just the ladies in bikinis that got in for free or the guys in swim trunks gotten free too?
16: Everyone.
17: Everyone. And this is Switzerland, so it's not always warm there.
16: Right. But some people were sunbathing in the museum garden.
17: All right.
16: Yeah. So you know what I got from that? Confidence. You have to have confidence if you're going to.
17: Yeah, I was wondering where we were going with this conversation. I mean, we're literally talking about people in Switzerland wearing bathing suits. Right. Like, what does this have to do with managing assets for people retired close to
16: confidence.
17: It? Confidence. I like how you brought it back to confidence. Okay. Mm-hmm. So you need to be confident in
16: yourself if you're going to strip down in an art museum. But when it comes to retirement.
17: You have to be even more confident if you're going to like a nude beach or something like that. Now that's confidence, but I'm glad you didn't bring that up. Yeah.
16: Yeah. No, I can't. I can't bring it up and I can't go.
17: I'm not going. Never been. Not going. Nothing against you if that's your thing.
16: No, absolutely not. It's just not for me.
17: This means you're more confident than I am in that way.
16: Well, let me give the number, Mike, right now. If someone listening would like to reach out to you and talk more about that, it's 916-888-4000, 916-888-4000 to reach Mike and one of his team members at Talon. So back to confidence and preparing for retirement. If you can plan ahead, Mike, that's the best path, when you say to give yourself time to plan appropriately so that you can be confident going into those retirement years or decades.
17: Well, of course, but I think we have to back it up a little bit. You know, why do we have apprehensions? Why are we, you know, not just always bold and brave and brazen when it comes to, I mean, it starts with making that transition to retirement. It's just this apprehension and people have questions. I mean, we do financial planning for, you know, people all over the spectrum, but a very, very high percentage is for individuals that are currently working and they're looking to make that transition into retirement. Now, maybe the only financial advice they've ever had is just from the, which by the way is very little, but just the corporate sort of, you know, human resources department, the 401k, 403b, whatever plan you have at work, that type of thing. Or, you know, maybe somebody's working with another firm. They just want a second opinion. People come to us for different reasons, but at the end of the day, you know, they're probably just looking for confidence. So, you might not be super confident in your retirement plan at work because there's not a lot of help there and limited investment options. That's not always the case, but a lot of the time built into those retirement plans at work, there's expenses that you can't even see. So it might be pretty expensive to do that. Not that there's not an expense to work with us. It's just apples to apples. You might be paying more at the retirement plan at work than you realize. Or, you know, people are working with another financial advisor. Maybe they've been doing it for a long time. Maybe they've been doing it for a short time, but hey, listen, it's a big decision. I want to be more confident. And so I think one of the main reasons to get as much information as you possibly can is so that, and people will hear me say this over and over again, I sound like a broken record, but if you can find someone to provide you with enough information so you can make informed decisions, I believe you'll be more confident. Now, part of that's the written financial plan, but it's also understanding how it works. And this industry, meaning, you know, financial services and managing money for people retired or close to it, obviously it's very, very competitive. It's one of the biggest markets out there. The money that's in retirement accounts is huge. The number of people retiring every year just gets bigger and bigger and bigger. So there's this massive industry that's targeting individuals retired or close to it. And of course, we're a part of that, Cheryl. But what I realize is that there are, in my opinion, it's more common than not for a company or an organization in the industry to have sort of a set agenda. This is how we do things. And, you know, sometimes it's, oh, well, we're the greatest thing because we do all this, but it's still an agenda. And their business model is their business model. So I think the nicest way to talk about the differences between firms that do financial advice for people that are retired or close to it is just to admit that each firm is going to have a different business model. So our business model is very specific to Talon, very specific to our clients, very specific to our radio show and the advertising that we do. You could very, very easily infer things like we don't like annuities. We don't do them. There's a very specific reason. And if you want to, you know, find out why, just look at some of our YouTube videos or listen to the show. We don't do hang in there approaches. Our portfolios are actively managed. We do complementary, not just financial planning, but income planning and tax planning and estate planning. Many, many people do that. Not everyone. But just because we do those things doesn't mean we're your cup of tea. But going back to confidence, Cheryl, so let's say you're looking at three different financial firms. I think that's a good idea, just so you can compare just their business models, what they do, how they do it. It's personalities too, right? So when you go to work with a company or a firm, you need to be aligned, whether it's an individual, whether it's a couple. Maybe it's a little easier, right, if it's just you. But maybe, you know, at the beginning of the show here, and we'll get into it later, but maybe if it's a couple, maybe not both of them agree. Right. So there's also a personality part to it. But the confidence is going to come from, at least in my belief, somebody taking the time to explain to you what your options are, explaining to you how the options work. They don't have to use big words and it doesn't have to be confusing. There's a way to explain financial services, whether you're a sophisticated investor or not a sophisticated investor. But people need to basically understand and trust moving forward what their relationship is with the advisor and have confidence that they're going to carry it out. And people get confidence in different ways because we're all a little bit different. That's why you should probably talk to several different people. So We're constantly talking to individuals that have never worked with a financial advisor before, right? They're going to do the comprehensive complementary financial planning. Maybe they don't have a will or a trust. They just need it updated. So we can do that complementary. They're curious about taxes. They're curious about inflation. They're curious about just everything that goes into a financial plan. So when we map that out for them, it helps with the confidence. Now, it doesn't necessarily mean they're going to work with us, but at least that's one plan, right? And if they decide they want to work with us, it would only be because we're providing value, Cheryl. So could we find a way to get them a higher rate of return net of our fee? If we could, that probably would be beneficial to them. They might want to work with us. Can we help them reduce the amount of risk that they're taking to get that return? Can we help them with the income planning, the tax planning, the estate planning? So if you're going to work with an advisor that charges you a fee, you need to know what you're getting for the fee, and it needs to provide value. So the purpose of our planning process and our sit down and get to know you when it comes to individuals is, let's just take a look at where you are. Let's explain to you what we do and how we do it, and just let people decide for themselves whether they think we're providing enough value to come work with us.
16: You know, Mike, I was looking over a recent Schroeder survey, and about 2/3 of the people that they talked with said they wish they had done more planning before retirement.
17: I'm sure that's very, very common. And you got to look at surveys. I mean, you know, a lot of it's sort of water under the bridge. But when we make mistakes that we didn't know we were making, right? And if you say to yourself, well, if I had known this, I wouldn't have done that. And I'm not talking about the stock market, right? So, for example, if you invested in an investment and you go, well, gee whiz, if I'd known it was going to be down 50%, I never would have done that. Like, that's not what we're talking about.
16: Yeah.
17: I mean, we're talking about, you know, things that are predictable. Okay, so picking individual stocks and saying, hey, this is going to be a winner, maybe it is, maybe it isn't, that's kind of tough. But probabilities in markets or momentum and how things go, I think that could be helpful. But self-inflicted injuries, right, when it comes to investing, that is a potential problem, right? So making a tax mistake that you didn't realize would happen if you did this or that. We see this all the time when it comes to something called LIMRA, right? And it's not a tax mistake. It's just you paid more tax and now you're paying more on your Medicare Part B premium. All these little things. I'm very confident in what we do because we built talent based on, if I was to hire a financial advisor to manage my money, or so managing my parents' money. So for example, like what would I do for them or what would I do for a friend? It's exactly how I built talent. There would never be any annuities involved because I would just never do that. I would never sell an annuity to a friend or family because it's, in my opinion, a terrible investment. If you want to get into why it's a terrible investment, I'll be happy to explain it to you. But at the same time, if you're paying a fee to somebody to manage your portfolio, the question is, what are you getting for the fee? So there's a lot of people paying more in fees than they should. There are a lot of people paying fees for nothing. There are a lot of people that are paying a very, very little fee, but net of the small fee, they're getting underperforming accounts that have higher fees, right? So in reality, it's where's the balance and where's the value for you? So as an investor, particularly retired or close to it, having somebody sit down and explain to you what all of the options are, building diversified, actively managed portfolios for you, charging you a fee. But, you know, when we do well, the client does well. That's the idea. If somebody came to us with $1 million and we were charging them a flat percentage on that $1 million and we grew it to $2 million, well, we're getting the same percentage on the $2 million, but the client now has $2 million. They doubled their money. We doubled our income, right, on that fee. If you look at the math, that's a symbiotic relationship. Everybody benefits. When you do something that's transactional or you pay somebody commissions or you're paying somebody a fee and they're just collecting the fee and not helping you out, I can see how that's problematic. So going back to the confidence, Cheryl, it's a lot of things, but it's working with someone that's going to show you all the options. 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
0: Now, back to Guarding Your Nest Egg with Mike Lester, the founder.

0: Starting Your Nest Egg with Mike Lester. Mike, we were just talking off air about fingernails and acrylic.
1: Well, we talked about a couple things, but I was like, wait for it. I'm like, oh, fingernails.
0: Acrylic goodness.
1: Yes, yeah. Okay.
0: Yeah, well, he's right about that. But yeah, these acrylic nails that look like sneakers, they're amazing.
1: Yes. Yeah. If you wonder what we do off air, we talk and we send each other messages.
0: Yeah, we do.
1: Yeah, we do. That's what it is.
0: Okay, let's talk about, this is such a hard turn. I don't even know a segue for this, so I'm just going to do it. Long-term care insurance.
1: Sure.
0: Because I saw a Market Watch question. It was sent in by a reader who said, I want to retire at 55, but don't even try to sell me long-term care insurance because I've seen many parents of friends and family find out their long-term care plans are basically useless. So I wanted to ask you about that. Do you think that's accurate?
1: Yeah. So
0: generally speaking.
1: Yes. But not in all cases. So I can kind of walk you through. I'll give you my personal experience with long-term care, and personal meaning just my family and, you know, this career. I mean, if you go back, I mean, people hear the show, but we don't talk a lot about history, but I've been doing this for almost 28 years. And, you know, a big part of that 28 years ago was the insurance industry. So the insurance industry was a much bigger part of my career 25 years ago than it is now. And insurance companies do things like long-term care insurance, life insurance, and also, you know, the annuity. So if you wonder, you know, well, geez, why is this guy got a bone to pick with some of these things? It's, you know, because I did it, right? I was a part of it. I know all the ins and outs and how it works and all of that. And so the long-term care, I mean, not everybody knows this, Cheryl. We didn't always have a radio show, right? I was 27, going on 20 years ago. You know, I had a company, but I didn't have offices and a radio show. I was, you know, kind of a, you know, I would get meetings and I'd go to people's houses and we'd sit down, and long-term care was one of the products that we had. I was working for a company that was big on long-term care insurance, and, you know, we'd go out and do meetings, and they'd kind of send out a team, and I was always uncomfortable with it. It was sort of like, you know, two salespeople go in and they just gang up on, you know, this couple that's retired, and, you know, the sales pitch was, it was uncomfortable. It was like just trying to explain to people about all the terrible things that are going to happen to them in retirement and all the expense. And oh my gosh, but if you had this long-term care plan, then, you know, it'll pay for it. It'll be okay. But the intent on the insurance agent is to sell the policy to get the commission, right? Then they just walk away. And then, so back to your question, these people dealing with problems with their long-term care insurance, I'm not going to say all the time, but, you know, by the time you need the long-term care insurance, the chances of you actually working with the advisor that sold it to you, or not even advisors, the insurance agent that sold it to you, they probably retired, right? Or moved somewhere else. And what happened in the industry is, you know, a ton of it was sold, in my experience, mostly based on fear tactics. And then people paid premiums, agents got commissions, and then when they really needed it, it didn't pay, or it got so expensive they had to cancel it. So no, I totally agree with that. It was a business that, I mean, still is, I think, in a lot of ways, but you're selling people something they may never need, mm-hmm. right? They hope they never need. And the insurance company hopes you never need it as well. And they're just spreading the risk of it. I mean, think of, like, you know, homeowners insurance. So, you know, clearly, you know, you're paying a ton of money for homeowners insurance, hoping you never collect. Right? You don't want to lose your house or have a major thing happen. Long-term care is very, very similar to that. But people are losing their long-term care plans because in order to get those plans sold, the insurance companies based the premium on a number because it looked good on paper. You get this much coverage for this much of a payment on a monthly basis. But in the contracts, they left the ability to increase premiums over time. And when the person was selling it to them, they didn't explain that your premium could go up over time, or that your benefits would be limited over time. So we're not opposed to protecting yourself from the expense of things like, you know, nursing home costs or home health care costs and all of that. But we do want to help educate people on what their options are.
0: Well, that's my question. What are some of the options then?
1: My favorite option is finding out that you have a financial plan and assets that are efficient enough to cover it in case you need it, right? So we do need to answer that question and make sure that if it does happen, you're in a situation that you can cover it and it doesn't affect your retirement or your family long term. Mm-hmm. But the options are, you know, first of all, I'd like to be able to, like I said, cover it out of my own investments. So I've got an efficient enough portfolio where if I have to take care of it, I can on my own. Self-insure would be another way to say that. But you have to be able to define that for people. The other thing would be you could certainly buy a long-term health insurance plan, but I don't think that, again, we're not advocates of that. It's essentially health insurance, so you still have to qualify based on health questions that you answer, and then you get rated, and you pay a certain rate based on that. But my preference for someone that, you know, maybe there's a family history and they think there's a high probability that they would benefit from the insurance would be to use life insurance to make that happen. And the reason I mention that is life insurance and long-term care insurance or health insurance are very similar in the sense that the rate that you pay, and it's called a premium with it when it comes to health insurance or just insurance companies in general, the premium that you pay is typically based on your age and your health. And you could say that about long-term care insurance, health insurance, life insurance, you know, all of that. So if the premium that you pay is based on that and you have to do the survey and, you know, maybe do background checks on health and then blood tests and everything else, then I wouldn't personally do long-term care insurance. What I would do is buy a life insurance policy that has a provision that allows me to use my death benefit to pay for long-term care. And those do exist. So anytime somebody asks me, this is important, we just try to work that into a financial plan. And so why do I choose the life insurance or the long-term care policy? Well, the reason is I like investments that have a stated outcome, right? A guaranteed outcome. If okay. I buy long-term care insurance, the outcome could be I pay into it every year for the rest of my life and I never actually need long-term care. So I made all of those payments for nothing. It's kind of like term life insurance. Right. You pay and pay and pay, hoping you never need it, and it just never pays out. Well, if you use life insurance to cover long-term care, then what happens is you're making the payments, you know, every single month or every single year, however they have the premium set up, but you're guaranteed to benefit, right? And benefit's kind of a strong word. I mean, when it comes to, I don't know if you benefit by dying, but,
0: I don't know.
1: You know, but there's a guaranteed outcome. So if you have a plan that says, all right, if I need long-term care insurance, I can use the life insurance or the death benefit from the policy to cover it. But if I never need long-term care insurance, a death benefit from the life insurance policy goes back into my estate, right? And hopefully effectively just refunding back all of the premiums you paid in, then plus some, you have something that effectively becomes a wash, or maybe even better than a wash, if you never need the long-term care. But if you need the long-term care, you have it. So that's the way that we would solve that problem, is effective financial planning can answer a lot of those questions, whether you need it or not. And if you're in a situation where you need it, let's come up with a plan that is either a benefit to you if you need it, and if you don't need it, it still benefits your estate.
0: Well, it makes sense. And if you would like to talk with Mike and his team at Talon Wealth Management about that or about anything we discuss on the show, here's the number, 916-888-4000, 916-888-4000. 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Mike, before we go to break, I want you to think about something, okay? Because when we come back, I'm going to ask you about some questions that you've received from clients or potential clients that surprised you. You've been doing this a long time. So are you
1: surprises? Okay.
0: Yeah. Any questions that you thought, huh? No one's ever asked that before. Think about that.
1: Okay.
0: All right.
1: I have to go back a little way. Sorry. I'll figure it out.
0: All right. Stay with us. We have more ahead as Guarding Your Nest Egg with Mike Lester continues.

0: If you remember dimming and brightening your headlights with your foot while driving, you fit right in with us. This is Guarding Your Nest Egg with Mike Lester.
1: 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But if you would like to know more about how structured notes work and what we currently have available, call us at 916-888-4000, 916-888-4000, if you'd like to learn more.
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4: Tens of thousands of households lost power this morning in Northern California. PG&E says the outage is affecting the Sacramento area, about 40,000 customers in the Dark and Placer County, and more than 8,000 in El Dorado County and Granite Bay. No word on the cause of the outage. Los Angeles Mayor Karen Bass and others calling for reform at the LAPD after the video was released Friday of a pet dog being shot by an officer last week. We won't play the sound of the actual shooting, but in the video, which was edited by the LAPD, you can see two officers show up in an apartment for a call of a woman screaming. She answers the door. The 100-pound poodle mix comes out barking. An officer immediately pulls his gun. The dog gets put away, but then comes back.
5: Put him in.
4: Four shots were fired at the dog, Jameson, who approached the officer while barking. Mayor Bass called the body cam footage disturbing and tragic. The CHP out in full force tonight trying to crack down on drunk drivers. A maximum enforcement period starts at 6 p.m. statewide and runs for 12 hours. Those are the headlines. I'm Jason Adenson.
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6: Taking a look at KFBK traffic. We're tracking your roadways on this Saturday morning. A few things to tell you about as you make way to those plans of yours. We start things off in Sacramento on northbound 99 at Fruit Ridge Road, where a solo spinout is being cleared from the center divide to the shoulder. Traffic is backed up to Florin Road because of this. We have a smoke hazard on southbound 49 in Nevada City right before Independence West End Trailhead. It's a controlled burn in the area, but people can see smoke from the roadway. A stalled vehicle is blocking southbound Manzanita Avenue at Fair Oaks Boulevard in Carmichael. Traffic on the 10s every 10 minutes, mornings and afternoons. Christine Samra, KFBK News Radio, 93.1 FM, 1530 AM.
3: Now, Sacramento weather.
7: Sunshine, a pleasant afternoon, high 83 to 87. Clear tonight, a low 53 to 57. Sunshine on Father's Day, the high Sunday 89 to 93. And then sunny, a warmer day on Monday, high Monday 91 to 95. I'm AccuWeather Steve Williams on KFBK, Sacramento's News Radio.

0: Yeah, I mean, nest egg, at least our generation, the people that we work with, I think, we know what the nest egg is. Hence,
1: yeah,
0: guarding your nest egg, hence talent wealth, you know, it's this idea of an eagle and a nest and protecting that nest egg.
1: Mm-hmm.
0: Absolutely.
1: So before the break, I asked you, what questions have you been asked in your career? You've been doing this for a long time.
0: Well, I can't go
1: now
0: through all of them.
1: No, yeah. No. What are some questions that you had never been asked before? And when you heard them, you went, I don't think anyone's ever asked me that.
0: What color underwear are you wearing?
1: No. Oh. I think that was a former president. But anyway.
0: Okay. Yeah. On the break, I was thinking about this, and I thought, everybody's unique but similar. So when we do financial planning and stuff like that, it's similar but different. I thought of something that I was trying to stay away, and I'll explain this in a second. I was trying to stay away from another topic and come up with something that was more unique. And one of the most unique questions that I've had was related to some clients that we have a llama farm.
1: Oh.
0: Right. And just having conversations with them about their llama farm and then trying to incorporate that into income, right, in retirement. And
1: okay.
0: I was fascinated. I've never actually seen a llama, but I mean, I've seen them in pictures, but not in person. And then, you know, being a kid of the early 70s and 80s, Sesame Street always had this thing that they would play. Some song is called Me and My Llama or something. Listeners, I think, go. And it's this kid taking their llama to the dentist to brush their teeth. Do you remember that?
1: No.
0: It's really obscure, but the things stick in my brain. And they said they had a llama farm, and I could just think of the song, Me and My Llama from Sesame Street. Mm. And then, so I asked them, do you sell these llamas? And they're like, well, no. Like, well, you're going to wind up with a lot of llamas. So I think they're going to sell them at some point. But that was what came to mind when I was looking for an interesting story. But then I think just on a more financial planning basis, I was trying not to get on my soapbox, but to dial it back to what we're talking about, you know, we talk about annuities, but we don't talk about annuities in terms of we're trying to convince you to get into annuities. We're the complete opposite, literally the polar opposite of annuities. We're saying, well, you know, I wouldn't sell my mother an annuity and nobody else should either, right? And it's created a little bit of a stir, but first of all, I believe in wholeheartedly in that. And it all comes from a very truthful place. I can back it up on paper. I can show you the math on why we would never do it. And you shouldn't do it either. But the question would go back to, I have been asked. So Mike, have you ever seen a situation where somebody benefited significantly from an annuity? And it's a very fair question to ask. And again, because of what we talk about, I've been asked the question. And so the honest answer would be yes. And then they would say, well, okay, what was the situation? I said, well, they died, right?
1: Mm-hmm.
0: It was a very dark, you know, and they're like, oh, well, what does that mean? So if you really get into the nuts and bolts of how they work, the annuities are from life insurance companies, you know, and life insurance is opposite of annuities. It's the opposite side of the coin. And I could get into the details, but I won't do it right now. So the way that you benefit most from a lot of the annuity products that are out there, you know, the biggest benefit I've seen is just dying.
1: Can you explain that a little bit?
0: Yeah, because the death benefits that are involved. So there are certain annuity contracts out there that there's your money, right? So it's the money that you have available to you. And then there's what's called an income benefit. That's just funny money, right? So there's your money. That's a real number. There's an income benefit. It's what they'll pay you on a monthly or an annual basis. That's fuzzy math. That's not real money. And then there's the money that they'll pay you if you die. And that's why it's related to life insurance, because the death benefit provisions on the annuity contracts can mimic death benefit provisions on life insurance. And the way to typically do best, right now I'm thinking about some what they call fixed indexed annuities that are out there that people are selling. Sometimes there's a death benefit that is significantly more than the actual account value. And so what that means is, in order to get the benefit that's more than the actual account value, you actually have to die, and it's not really that beneficial. The reason that I say that the income benefit, what they're telling, they're going to pay you as income or a pension to replace. I mean, I've heard it mentioned in several different ways, but, you know, hey, why don't you just set up a pension for yourself? Okay. You know, why don't you just set up something that'll take care of all of your basic needs so you never have to worry about it again? I mean, it sounds kind of good when it's phrased that way.
1: It really does.
0: Yeah. But if the math says, well, why don't you just set up something where you just take money out of your own account and the insurance company just hopes you die before it

0: zero. I mean, that's what's happening when they do that, but that's not how they phrased it, right? That wasn't the sales pitch. So the reason that the conversation came up was because obviously we talk about annuities and how they work, and then people are, well, has there ever been a situation? Like, well, there has. It was because somebody put their money in an annuity account. They didn't use it. It had a death benefit. They died and it paid out to beneficiaries. And I don't even know if in that situation, the beneficiary did better than if they had just invested it in some other investment. I'm not even comparing it to other investment options, right? That would be the fair thing to do. But what I'm saying is there was a benefit there. There are also some what are called variable annuity contracts out there that allow you to take income, and then over time, and then the death benefit would replace the principal investment. They work a lot of different ways. And so, you know, I can see how, you know, that potentially, you know, is a benefit. But what I'm saying is the benefit typically to me that I've seen from a financial standpoint, meaning how can you get income off of annuities and keep your principal? It's usually tied to death. And I haven't seen a scenario where it wasn't tied to death on a guaranteed basis. And people aren't being honest when they don't tell you that. And so if it's me and I'm investing either for myself or my family or my clients, I would much rather have an investment that provides me the income, also protects my principal, and I don't have to die to get it, right?
1: Right.
0: And I'm saying this because where do annuities come from? Life insurance companies. What do life insurance companies do? Pay you when you die. I mean, it is what it is. And so all this advertising, like, well, you should do this and you should do that and blah, blah, blah. It's going to be the greatest thing and we'll cover your income. Yeah, but what do I have to do to get it? Right. That's the question. Where does it come from? Don't forget, folks, it's life insurance companies. They pay commissions to people to sell these things to you. They're making it sound like it's the greatest thing since sliced bread, but they aren't telling you what all of your options are. And that's the point of sitting down for the comprehensive financial plan.
1: Absolutely.
0: Well, I mean, I'll show you every annuity you want to look at. We can do all the numbers, show you what they do, but we'll also show you everything else. We're just not going to push things that give us commission. First of all, fiduciaries, by law, they don't get paid before you do. Anybody who sells you an annuity and claims to be a fiduciary, as soon as they take that commission, they're immediately not a fiduciary because they got paid before you did.
1: Okay, I'll let that sink in for a second. 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Now, you can also reach out online anytime at guardingyournestegg.com. And also, Mike, I'd like to invite everyone to check out your YouTube channel because you have some great videos there that explain in more detail some of the topics that we talk about here on the show.
0: Well, a lot of different topics, yeah. Just want to see what we look like. There's another thing.
1: Yeah. To see what you look like. Yeah, absolutely.
0: Not that you would want to, but I mean, if you were curious. But yeah,
1: well, you usually have some great backgrounds, too, you know, on those videos.
0: Well, yeah. I mean, that's what AI is for, right?
1: Yeah, that's what AI is for, to give you a good background.
0: Great background. Yeah.
1: So, Mike, what are some questions you're currently getting? When people are coming in to talk with you, is there any one big question, one overarching question that you're getting these days?
0: Well, there are plenty of questions that are, I think, general to any individual that's either getting close to retirement or in retirement and just curious about returns and stuff. But, you know, I think that one of the biggest questions that we're, you know, just from calls that we're getting lately is more and more interest in structured notes and how structured notes work. And I can totally identify with that because historically, it hasn't been something that's been marketed to individuals. I mean, for a lot of reasons. One, first of all, structured notes don't pay commissions, right? So we don't get paid a commission. It's not this product where, you know, if we can convince you to buy into it, we get paid a commission. So it's not that kind of a thing. It's an investment that is a part of portfolios that we do. So, you know, if you're in our portfolios, then the fee on your portfolio would, you know, be a part of that. But, you know, fees are fees, commissions are commissions. So we aren't incentivized to, you know, have this transaction where we get a commission. What happens is we're incentivized to help you protect and grow your portfolio. And people are curious, for a lot of reasons, I think, because a lot of the structured notes that we've been doing in the past, and I think in the future, will be curious to people. We were talking about a Tesla structured note, right, that we had done in the past. Mm-hmm. Again, it's not an offer now. It's just we want to let you know what's available. It's not an offer because the way structured notes work is, you know, we set them up and then our clients have the opportunity to benefit from structured notes that we set up, or people that have decided to work with us have opportunities to benefit from the structured notes that we've set up. You know, but we've been talking about a structured note we did with Tesla, and I won't get on to details, but basically I think it was a 3-year structured note. The underlier was Tesla. So it was based on what Tesla's value would be from point A when we set it up to point B, which was 3 years down the road. We had 50% downside protection. So what that meant was, as long as Tesla wasn't down more than 50% from where we started, our clients wouldn't lose principal. As long as the bank that underwrote it didn't go out of business. But again, we're using, you know, very large banks to do this. So the probability of that's low, you wouldn't lose principal. I think it was paying 18.25% per year. Well, people hear that like, wait a minute, there's an investment, 18.25% per year. And the only way I can lose money is if Tesla is worth less than 50% 3 years down the road, or the bank down the road had a problem. Like, yeah. I mean, and then, so now we've recently, again, it's not an offer, but we do a lot of these structured notes. We've had a note here recently that was based on the S&P gold and silver. We set that up for 4 years with 40% downside protection, meaning as long as none of the three were down more than 40% 3 years from when we set it up, the coupon or the payout was 18.75% per year. I mean, so Cheryl, people hear these numbers and they wonder, okay, that's interesting. I haven't heard about that before. And again, it's not necessarily right for everybody. That's not an offer, but people are calling and going, well, what do you have now and what's available? And explain to me more about how it works. And so that's what we're doing. And I think, you know, our job is to educate individuals retired close to it about what all of their investment options are. I mean, if you've been listening to the show for any length of time, you'll hear me say that over and over again. And we're finding people are very uninformed about what all of the options are, including structured notes. And if you want more information, just give us a call.
1: That's right. You can call this number right now, 916-888-4000. Stick around. There's more ahead. Guarding Your Nest Egg with Mike Lester. We'll be right back.
0: Hi, this is Mike Lester, host of the Guarding Your Nest Egg radio show. I wanted to say thank you for listening, and please come visit us at one of our convenient locations in Folsom, Roseville, or Elk Grove. 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But if you would like to know more about how structured notes work and what we currently have available, call us at 916-888-4000, 916-888-4000, if you'd like to learn more.
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4: From ABC News. I'm Mike Dabusky. Iran's government now says the Strait of Hormuz is closed, with the country saying today's Israeli strikes in Lebanon violated Iran's Memorandum of Understanding with the U.S. ABC News senior White House correspondent Selena Wang in Washington.
5: The agreement between the U.S. and Iran calls for the war to end on all fronts, but Israel was not part of their deal. A U.S. official said yesterday that Israel and Lebanon have agreed to a ceasefire, but as of this morning, Lebanese media is reporting that at least 16 people were killed in Israeli airstrikes and drone attacks in Lebanon today. What this shows is that the conflict with Lebanon has the potential to derail the future of this U.S.-Iran deal.
4: Meanwhile, U.S. Central Command spokesman Tim Hawkins says traffic continues to flow through the Strait of Hormuz and that Iran does not control that crucial waterway. Right now, U.S. officials, including Steve Witkoff and Jared Kushner, are in Switzerland for peace talks awaiting the arrival of the Iranian delegation, and it's all threatening that positive trend we've seen recently with U.S. gas prices, which recently dipped under $4 a gallon on average. This driver filling up in Virginia.
6: I would love to see it get back down to about $3. That might be unrealistic, but that's what I hope for.
4: In the U.K. last night,
7: the two trains colliding about 60 miles north of London just after 5 p.m., and those trains were heading to London. An East Midlands Railway train driver died at the scene, and 89 passengers were hurt, including 33 people who suffered serious injuries, according to the ambulance service there.
4: ABC News foreign correspondent Marcus Moore. The Plain States are bracing for some severe weather today, says ABC News meteorologist Samara Theodore.
8: Through your Saturday afternoon into the evening by 7 p.m., we could see destructive wind, large hail, and the threat for tornadoes. So please be vigilant. Please be mindful. Please be careful.
4: Mississippi also under a state of emergency right now due to severe storms there. 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
9: This is going to be an extended event.
10: A shelter-in-place order again issued near downtown Los Angeles after the warehouse fire burning for days and spewing toxic smoke flared up again yesterday afternoon. L.A. Fire Department Battalion Chief Nick Ferrari says the challenge they're facing is pretty incredible.
9: The fire is so deep-seated in this building, we cannot get water to the seat of the fire.
10: We're expecting an update this morning. With Team USA's World Cup win yesterday afternoon and Turkey's loss last night, that means Team USA will make its Northern California debut July 1st for its first knockout round game. The cheapest tickets on the secondary market going for $3,000 at Levi's Stadium in Santa Clara. Team USA's next game, though, will be Thursday at SoFi in Southern California. And just in time for Father's Day weekend, Dodgers star Shohei Ohtani's a dad again. His second child born Thursday. He missed last night's game while on paternity leave. He's expected back in the lineup this weekend. Those are the headlines. I'm Jason Nathanson.
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11: Taking a look at KFBK traffic, tracking your roadways on this Saturday morning. A few things to tell you about as you make way to your plans of yours. We start things off in Davis, where a two-vehicle crash is blocking the left shoulder of Eastmont 80 before County Road 32. Traffic is backed up to Mace Boulevard because of this. West Sacramento, westbound 80, your stop and go between Highway 50 and Enterprise Boulevard. Westbound 50 in Sacramento, stop and go there between Harbor Boulevard and I-80. Westbound Cap City Freeway, you have a slow ride there between Marconi Avenue and Arden Way. Traffic on the 10s every 10 minutes, mornings and afternoons. Christine Samra, KFBK News Radio, 93.1 FM, 1530 AM.
3: Now, Sacramento weather.
12: This afternoon, sunshine, pleasant day, a high today 83 to 87. Clear skies on tap for tonight, a low 53 to 57. Plenty of sunshine for Father's Day, the high Sunday 89 to 93. And then sunny, warmer day on Monday, high Monday 91 to 95. I'm AccuWeather Steve Williams on KFBK, Sacramento's News Radio.
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21: Well, it's Father's Day weekend, and if you're a dad, congratulations. I hope that you have a spectacular weekend and you get pampered this entire time, and everybody brings you whatever you want and gives you all kind of good gifts and stuff. 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So congratulations to all the dads. And our question of the week involves dads this week, and it's, what do you, when you think of your dad, what car comes to mind? It was probably the first car he drove that you remember. That seems to be sort of a trend today as we ask this question. 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Or if you just want to talk about your next car instead of your dad's car, let's talk about your car. What are you going to get next? Timing is awesome if you want to get a new car. 800-926-7777, 800-926-7777. 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I'm Jerry Reynolds, the CarPro, and Todd Chambliss is the old roadmaster.
22: I'm along for the ride, and exciting times, obviously, with all the employee pricing going on with Ford and everybody trying to get whole bunch of cars sold before the July 4th holiday is said and done.
21: Well, a lot of them are trying to get cars sold before the end of the month and the end of the quarter, which is the 30th of this month. So manufacturers put a lot of pressure on the dealers at the end of a quarter. Most bonuses in the auto industry at the manufacturer level are paid by quarter. They don't have monthly goals like you do when you're selling cars, when you own dealerships. Every month stands alone. Mm-hmm. You push and push and push for the end of the month. All of a sudden, you finish it. You go home that night. You walk in the next day, and you got no cars sold for the month. It's maddening. And you do that 12 times a year. At the manufacturer level, they work on quarters. So they only have four deadlines a year. Well, we're right on it. One of them right now.
22: Yeah.
21: And this is a big one because the manufacturers will all report sales at the end, at the beginning of July for not just the first quarter, but the second quarter. And it becomes the mid-year report. So that's when all the meetings take place and go, okay, we're halfway through the year. Where are we? Where do we stand versus a year ago? What are we going to do in the second half of the year? And they go from there. There's a lot of pressure that goes on in this business.
22: A lot of decisions made from all that, too, I
21: would imagine. Huge. Yeah. Budgeting decisions, the marketers, how much money are they going to get to advertise? How many commercials are you going to see on TV? The guys in the budget office are going to be looking at incentives and trying to figure out how much, what's the least amount of incentive money they can spend and outsell their closest competitor.
22: Hmm.
21: That is a monumental task. And if you get it wrong, you're going to pay the price. And you're going to pay it with a bonus.
22: Mm-hmm.
21: Or, as I should say, lack of a bonus. So there you go.
22: Yeah.
21: Let's go to the phones and let's talk to April in Galveston, Texas. April, welcome.
0: Hi there.
21: Hey, how you doing, kiddo? What's up?
0: Oh, I'm doing pretty good, but I was better before I bought my last car.
21: Uh-oh. What'd you get?
0: Well, first I want to tell you what my question is so you can be thinking about it.
21: Okay.
0: While I'm telling you the issue. So the first, what I want to ask you is what SUV make and model is similar to what I like, and should I get new or certified pre-owned, and where should I buy it? Okay. So that's my question.
21: Okay.
0: My favorite SUV I ever had was also the cheapest one I ever had. I bought it used. It was an Isuzu Trooper, and I loved that thing, and I drove it almost 300,000 miles until I was on replacing the two catalytic converters for the second time, and I decided its life was over.
21: Yeah, that's sad.
0: And it was so sad because I love that car. I loved it. If I needed to get another SUV. I didn't get it immediately. I got a Prius, which I still love to this day. I'll never be the same again. I will always have a Prius. Great car. Love it.
21: They are.
0: Started feeling like I needed an SUV again. Started looking at SUVs that look like the Trooper, ended up buying the last year it was made, the Land Rover LR4.
21: Okay. Bless your heart.
0: It bless my heart. Times 10. I have what I call car buyer's fatigue syndrome.
21: Yes. Yes.
0: I'm exhausted. I can't really talk too much about that one because I start having heart palpitations, but I got it right under 60,000 miles. I had had such a great experience with the Trooper that I had stars in my eyes when I bought the LR4.
21: I got this figured out already. Do you want to stop?
0: I can. I absolutely can.
21: You are the perfect Ford Bronco candidate, especially mm-hmm. right now with employee pricing. This thing, if you like that LR4, it's about the same size. The quality is much better than the LR4 ever was. And people who get this Bronco just absolutely love it. Todd's wife has one.
22: Swears by it, loves it. And yeah, I'm looking at an LR4 now. The build and the shape of it look just almost the same.
21: They do. And the way they set up, that sounds like something based on a Trooper and an LR4. You like to set up a little higher. You like good visibility. But you want something that, looks like it would do whatever in the world you want it to do. And the Bronco fits the bill perfectly for you.
0: Okay.
21: I'm telling you.
0: All right.
21: Drive it and see. 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
2: From the people who brought you It's the Dog Park comes...

0: And next up is David in Spring, Texas. David, welcome. How can I help you, sir?
1: Yeah, thank you. Real quickly, you mentioned about dad cars. My dad had an Opel Kadett.
0: Oh!
1: And I think getting part, that was back in the day when getting a part for a foreign car was like getting a part for the Saturn V rocket.
0: Yeah,
1: What I called about is the turbo engine and 8-speed transmission in my new 4th-generation Tacoma going to be as reliable as the one, as a 5-speed non-turbo in my 2nd-generation Tacoma, which I still own?
0: You know, that's a great question. The problem is when car companies change engines, it takes a good while for us to learn how good they're going to be. But I got to tell you, I know this car company. I know Toyota better than I know Ford, and I was a Ford dealer for 20-some-odd years. But Toyota don't mess around. I mean, when they get one of their mainstay vehicles, Camry, Corolla, Tacoma, Tundra, they are extremely careful with it. And they stubbed their toe with the Tundra hybrid or non-hybrid engine. So, you know, I got to say, I'd be shocked if it wasn't as good as they have been in the past. But I can't give you as definitive an answer as you would probably like to hear. It's just too soon.
1: Okay. Well, that's being honest. Well, first-time caller, long-time listener. Thank you for that, Jerry.
0: Are you a father, David?
1: Oh, yeah.
0: Oh, wow. Well, yeah. Happy Father's Day to you.
1: Empty nester.
0: Oh, no kidding.
1: Thank you. Same to you and Todd.
0: Well, thank you, sir.
2: Thank you.
0: Todd's got two cats.
2: Yes. Yes, we do. Patrick and Pippa.
0: And you have a stepson.
2: And a stepson, yeah.
0: Yeah.
2: So we have quite a bit going on there.
0: You got a little bit of claim to fame for Father's Day.
2: A little bit there. Absolutely.
0: Maybe your stepson will get you something for, you know, like.
2: Oh, wouldn't that be nice?
0: A nice present or something.
2: Oh, I'm looking forward to that now. The heat's on.
0: Yeah, there you go. David, appreciate the call. Good luck to you. And I wouldn't spend any time worrying about that Tacoma. I got to think. Yeah, it's going to be as good as the old one, but, you know, time will tell.
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5: A renewed warning for people living near downtown Los Angeles. Stay inside, or if you go outside, wear a mask because of a toxic warehouse fire that reignited Friday afternoon. L.A. Mayor Karen Bass.
6: We know that this is concerning, this is inconvenient, but we are doing everything we can to end this as soon as possible.
5: A shelter-in-place order had been lifted Friday morning, but is now back in place, and an evacuation shelter is now open for those who need help. Team USA soccer star Flo Balogun liked the team's chances before the tournament, but their success so far has surpassed his wildest expectations.
7: You know, if someone said before the tournament, you know, 2 games and you'd be through to the knockouts, I think we all would have took it, so, you know, we're delighted.
5: Last night, they clinched the top seed in their bracket. They play Turkey at SoFi on Thursday. And it's going to heat up next week. The National Weather Service is issuing an extreme heat watch for part of LA County starting Tuesday. Meanwhile, California beaches are still experiencing dangerous water conditions. Those are the headlines. I'm Jason Athenson.
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8: Taking a look at KFBK traffic, we're tracking your roadways on this Saturday. A few things to tell you about as you make way to your plans. We begin in Davis. A 2-vehicle crash is blocking the center divide of eastbound 80 right before County Road 32. Traffic is backed up from Mace Boulevard because of this. Over to Galt, northbound 99 right before Arno Road. A 2-vehicle crash blocking the right shoulder there. You're going to start seeing brake lights because of this from exit 278. Eastbound 80 in West Sacramento at Yolo Causeway. A 2-vehicle crash is blocking the right shoulder. Traffic on the 10s every 10 minutes, mornings and afternoons. Christine Samra, KFBK News Radio, 93.1 FM, 1530 AM.
4: Now, Sacramento weather.
9: This afternoon, sunshine, pleasant day. A high today, 83 to 87. Clear skies on tap for tonight, a low 53 to 57. Plenty of sunshine for Father's Day, the high Sunday, 89 to 93. And then sunny, warmer day on Monday, high Monday, 91 to 95. I'm AccuWeather Steve Williams on KFBK, Sacramento's News Radio.
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11: Steve was a fantastic guy. 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
6: That's about to say, wouldn't that ideally be the best way to go anyway? It's just probably expensive, right?
1: It is expensive, but guess what? So are recalls.
6: That's the other part I was going to say, but you beat me to it. Exactly right.
1: So it may be cheaper to take some perfectly good running engines and tear them completely down and see what's going on inside that engine.
6: Before you start mass producing and then have all this stuff happen after.
1: And the funny thing is they're doing more testing today than they've ever done before.
6: That's
1: all
6: good.
1: All car companies are. Yeah.
6: Yeah.
1: And that's why... That's what gives me confidence recommending new cars.
6: Mm-hmm.
1: If a person, if I'm looking at a brand new entry by a car company that makes great cars historically, like Toyota or Honda, then I have faith in that brand new car. I'd get one myself. I have no trouble recommending them because of testing.
6: Mm-hmm.
1: But, you know,
6: there's something to holding off and not jumping into something just because it's marketable to do so, to make sure that everything is kind of buttoned up if you can. I do like that.
1: Yeah, I do too. But the system itself that automakers use is all backwards. Because just like NASA, not SpaceX, NASA.
6: Right.
1: They go with whoever the lowest bid is on a component that they're going to use on their product.
6: Yeah.
1: So if you're going up into space, you're riding around in a spaceship full of the lowest bidding parts.
6: There's no way I could do that then.
1: How much confidence does that give you?
6: Not much.
1: It's no different with automobiles.
6: Mm.
1: What they should be doing is awarding the bid to the company that can prove they make the best part.
6: Yeah. Whatever the cost, right?
1: Yeah.
6: Yeah.
1: And if you got to pass it on to the consumer, you got to pass it on to the consumer. Guess what? That consumer doesn't need a car for 20 years because theirs was made so well that they can still drive it.
6: Yeah. Used to be that way back in the day, didn't it?
1: No.
6: No. Okay. Well, then my theory's gone then.
1: Not in my lifetime.
6: Okay.
1: But I like it.
6: It's a good idea, but no one's going to do it.
1: No.
6: Yeah.
1: All right. Let's go to the phones. Gary in Houston. Welcome to the show, and if you're a father, happy Father's Day to you.
7: Well, thank you, Jerry. I am, so I appreciate it.
1: You bet.
7: Couple of things. Wife and I are looking at a new vehicle, and we're looking at either Kia Carnival or a Hyundai Santa Fe, which I heard the comment by Cindy about no spare tire on the Santa Fe, which is kind of disconcerting, but you didn't talk about the vehicle itself, so I'd appreciate you.

0: let me know what your feelings are on those two different vehicles.
1: Yeah, we've reviewed the Santa Fe several times. There's a search box at the top of my website, carpro.com. If you just put Santa Fe in there, it'll pull those reviews right up. Same with the Carnival. Okay. Now, we don't get the Carnival as often because we just don't get vans all that much. Because it's a very small it's a very small piece of the market. You know, it's vans represent about 5%. I will tell you, I think the Kia Carnival is the nicest minivan I've ever reviewed. It's got a fantastic interior. And it's also the least van-ish van out there. So you don't feel so much like you're driving a minivan. And for some people have mental issues with that. I do. It would give me nightmares at night. I'd have to see a psychologist if I drove a minivan every day.
2: Well, that's extreme.
1: But that's just me. Gary may not be that way.
2: Maybe not.
1: And Gary's wife may be the driver.
0: I'm okay. I'm okay with it. It's primarily my wife, and she is. I just retired from teaching school, but she still teaches, and she's an art teacher. So she has.
1: She needs that room. Yeah. I get it.
0: Haul things around and haul kids around sometimes, and so
1: I was semi kidding, but the truth is, vans are great for certain applications, and sounds like your wife would be one of those because they ride better and they drive better and they're easier to get in and out of, and you can't believe how handy those sliding doors are on the side, especially when you go to park. But Santa Fe, I've loved. Hyundai's putting out a great bunch of products, not just the Santa Fe, but the Palisade has been super, you know, for years. I had the new 26 Palisade, absolutely loved it. Hyundai's putting out some wonderful hybrids. And
0: I was just going to ask you about that, too. The hybrids, I know they've... I don't think they've had the hybrid out very long. I just wonder your feelings.
1: You know, it's
0: about
1: been
0: it's
1: been
0: vehicles that
1: it's been about 10 years. It's been about 10 years they've been building hybrids. They've really been in it longer than most people think, and they've done a great job with it. And you know, one of the things about either Kia or Hyundai, you're going to get a 10-year, 100,000-mile warranty. So if something does go wrong with the hybrid system, it's going to get covered. So I think really you can't go wrong with either one. I've got really top-notch dealers in Houston for both those. I just think you guys got to drive them and see which one is going to best fit your lifestyle and which one you're going to enjoy the most, because they're both good. They're just both – they're very different. You're going to get a different ride and drive out of an SUV than you are a van. So if she's looking for that smooth ride, more of a luxury ride, if you will – for goodness sakes, go with the Carnival. But if you're looking for more of a truck ride, something that sets up a little bit higher, maybe got a little bit better visibility, then the Santa Fe is awesome. I love the body style. I love the room inside. More than anything, I love the price range of the Santa Fe. If you start shopping SUVs and you find out how high they are today, especially in a three-row, that Santa Fe starts to look really, really good, especially with the incentives that are out there. So use my dealers, Gary, and let them show you both vehicles, and then y'all decide which one you want. You're going to like either one of them, I promise you. And next up is Curtis in Houston. Curtis, welcome to the Car Pro Show.
3: How you doing, Jerry?
1: Doing good, man. What's up?
3: Happy Father's Day to you and Todd.
1: Thank you, sir.
2: Thank you.
3: I was just calling in to pitch in on the which car reminds you of your dad.
1: Yeah, tell me.
3: And on my dad's passion was 58 to 60 T-Burns.
1: Really? Oh, I love those cars too.
3: He had a number of them. I used to when I was a kid. I used to call it a Batmobile because it looked like those Lincoln Futura front end on them. You know?
1: They did. And I liked that year, but my favorite still to this day is 64, 5, and 6 with the sequential taillights, turn signals in the back, and the slide-away steering wheel, and that roof line. I just thought 64, 5, and 6 were the three prettiest, and I've never owned one, but I'm going to tell you, it's on my bucket list. I have one of those sometime in my life before it's over. Curtis, thanks for the call, and happy Father's Day.
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10: It's worth it to go check out the quick shifts in the newsletter every single week. I got to tell you, my favorite from this week was the Waymo getaway car.
1: Oh, yeah.
16: Guy used Waymo to, he robbed a bank, sorry, a burglarized a place in San Francisco, used a Waymo, made a clean getaway. Can you believe with all the cameras and all the fact that he had to have an account and everything else, they haven't found the guy yet?
1: No, they did.
16: Oh, they did?
1: There is an update to this story.
16: Oh, okay. I didn't know that. Well, thank goodness. I was thinking, what in the world are we living in here?
1: Yeah.
16: So Waymo did not actually get it. It wasn't successful at the very end then.
1: Right.
16: Okay, that's good to know.
1: That guy's really, really, really stupid.
16: I mean, is it genius? Well, up until he got caught, it was probably a good idea.
1: Listen to this.
16: Okay.
1: License plate privacy issue, right?
16: Yep.
1: License plate readers.
16: Yep.
1: This company says that they can... Besides reading your license plate, they can associate your phone, your smartwatch, your wireless earbuds, and your vehicle systems with a specific car and location pattern.
16: Wow. So how fast you drive?
1: There's no secrets.
16: Gosh.
1: There is no secrets. So if you want to learn more about license plate readers and you want to get all pissed off. Subscribe to the newsletter for next week.
16: That's the reason I read it. Sure, why not?
1: Yeah. Well, I Consumer Reports.
16: There you go.
1: Frank,
16: again.
1: Woodland Hills, California. Frank, welcome to the show.
17: Hey, Jerry. How you doing?
1: Good, man.
17: Hope you guys are doing all right.
1: We are.
17: Love your advice, Jerry, all the time.
1: Thank you, man.
17: First, the parental reverence there. My dad, I think of like a Mercedes 240, the kind from the 70s.
1: Yeah.
17: When I think of him.
1: Horrible car.
17: Rolled up in like a maroon one. And
1: that was just a horrible car. That
17: really?
1: Oh. I'm just talking about from reliability.
17: Yeah.
1: It was a junker.
17: But that also, around that time, I got Mercedes brochures. And remember the beautiful brochures that they would have
1: in
17: cars? And
1: yeah.
17: That's something else worth keeping.
1: Yes, absolutely.
17: If I must add, I must. My mom, she's sort of like a butterfly, cocoon to butterfly. She would start off at a Ford Maverick. And end it with a Mercedes E-Class that the dealer specifically said, I want Miss Phillips to have this one. So
1: well, she moved up. She moved up in the world. Yeah, buddy.
17: Oh, yeah, yeah. We got through the Cutlass.
1: Yeah. Cutlass looked great. Not a great car. But they did look good. Holy cow. What are you driving, Frank, and what are you thinking about doing? Because we've only got about a minute and a half here.
17: Okay. I drive a 2018 Acura RLX. Love the car.
1: Yeah.
17: I don't know if it's my third or fourth one, but I love the car. I can be miserly when it needs to, and when I hit the S button for sport, whoo-hoo, and I save a lot of money with the hybrid.
1: Yep.
17: And they stopped making them in 2020. So as far as I know, I'm cooked right now. I got 86,000 miles. I'll probably try to milk it past 100.
1: Yep.
17: You know, I know they can go to 2. It's just regular maintenance and replacing things that kind of go clunk after 100-something miles.
1: That's right.
17: But I just want to know, from your point of view, what do you see out there? Because maybe they'll get smart and put something else out, but like
1: even
17: that Lexus LS that looked like a fish at the end, they stopped making that one.
1: You sound like you would be a great candidate for a Genesis G80.
16: Oh, yeah.
1: That's a beautiful car.
16: Mm-hmm.
1: You had never seen an interior as pretty as that G80, and the car itself is stunning. Plenty of power under the hood.
16: And loaded.
1: And great, great value for the money. 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And thanks for the call. 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
18: Happy Father's Day weekend if you're a father, Jack. And this is a rather short segment, so let's get right into your car question.
27: All right, I'm looking at a Tacoma Limited or a Ranger Lariat. If you had, what would you pick?
18: How long do you think you're going to keep the truck?
27: Well, my Tacoma I've had since 2012.
18: Okay.
27: It's got 75,000 miles on it. So.
18: Okay, so you're not driving a lot, but you keep it a long time.
27: Yeah, I don't really need it, but my wife thinks we ought to have a truck.
18: Well, and... You know, the safety features on the newer ones, you could end up being a lifesaver for you at some point in the future. Now, I will tell you, if you're going to keep the next truck for, you know, another 12, 14 years, but you're going to continue to drive under 100,000 miles in that period of time, either truck will do you a great job. 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I think the Tacoma, if you wanted it to, would go 300,000 miles. I've seen them do that many times. But if you're looking for comfort and quietness in the cab and a much better ride, then I'd sincerely encourage you to go with the Ranger. It's much softer on the ride, drive, getting in and out of it, a bigger back seat. It's, to me, a more enjoyable truck to drive. It's not... I don't make any illusions about the fact that the Tacoma is not a better truck long term. It is. 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
28: From ABC News, I'm Mike Dubusky. The Strait of Hormuz is closed again, according to Iran's government, on account of today's Israeli strikes on Lebanon.
29: The strikes also raising questions about whether the broader deal will hold. More than a dozen people are reported killed in Israel in Israeli airstrikes on southern Lebanon, less than 24 hours after that ceasefire was signed between Israel and Iran-backed Hezbollah.
28: ABC News foreign correspondent Britt Klenit. But U.S. Central Command says the strait, which is responsible for about a fifth of the world's oil traffic, is actually still open. Severe weather across much of the country today, with several states in the south and central U.S. dealing with the threat of high winds and possible tornadoes. Mississippi is under a state of emergency due to severe storms, with officials there carrying out 100 water rescues due to flooding. Meanwhile, in Utah, authorities are warning about air quality and how it may be impacted by two large wildfires burning across the border in Nevada. Dave Heaton is with the Southwest Utah Public Health Department.
30: Bad day where the smoke is thick and you're smelling it and it's causing some irritation, at least maybe with your throat and eyes and your breathing. We recommend that people go indoors.
28: Brush fires in Florida today as well, closing down several major roadways there. A massive fire at a resort in the Dominican Republic has killed one person, an Italian tourist. Authorities are now investigating what sparked that blaze. And wrapping up in the last hour, the victory parade for the Carolina Hurricanes, taking place in Raleigh, North Carolina. The team won the Stanley Cup in Game 6 of the NHL playoffs last weekend. Rod Brindamore is the head coach.
31: You gotta take pride in what you do and who you're doing with. And how they do it. And these guys do it better than anyone. These are the world champs right in front of you here.
28: This is the second Stanley Cup win for the Carolina Hurricanes. 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
32: We don't know what to do right now.
33: Officials say the smoke is spreading from a massive warehouse fire near downtown Los Angeles that reignited yesterday evening. It's making the air dangerous to breathe for people like Renee Lopez's family.
32: My sister, she has emphysema, so she has to be indoors all the time because she's in danger of losing her life.
33: The warning in the past hour or so that the public should limit exposure as much as possible. Officials say it could take days or more to put out the complicated fire. What's being called the world's first museum dedicated to AI-generated art opened today in downtown Los Angeles. It's called Dataland. It includes interactive exhibits, one that changes the art in real time based on biosensors worn by visitors and their physiological responses. An online demo shows huge cavernous rooms covered in moving images that appear designed to overload your senses. Tickets start at $50. And a wild sea lion in San Diego apparently gave birth to two cubs this week. Two babies, something never seen in the wild. Those are the headlines. I'm Jason Athenson.
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34: Taking a look at KFBK traffic, we begin in Davis. A two-vehicle crash is blocking the center divide of East on 80 right before County Road 32. Because of this, traffic is backed up to Richards Boulevard. Meanwhile, in Galt, northbound 99 before Arno Road, a two-vehicle crash blocking the right shoulder there. Traffic is backed up to Ayers Lane because of this. Taking a look over to Nevada City, southbound 49 before Independence West End Trailhead. Smoke is in the area due to a controlled burn within that zone. Fire department knows about that. Traffic on the 10s every 10 minutes, mornings and afternoons. Christine Samra, KFBK News Radio, 93.1 FM, 1530 AM.
26: Now, Sacramento weather.
35: This afternoon, sunshine, pleasant day, a high today 83 to 87. Clear skies on tap for tonight, a low 53 to 57. Plenty of sunshine for Father's Day, the high Sunday 89 to 93. And then sunny, warmer day on Monday, high Monday 91 to 95. I'm AccuWeather Steve Williams on KFBK, Sacramento's News Radio.
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12: 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And today, they're going to help you sort through the complexities of the financial world and blaze a clear path ahead. 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
5: I'd like to welcome you all to the Peak Financial Freedom Hour. My name is Dan Ahmed, here with my partner, Jim Files. We're going to have a great show for you today. You're probably feeling like most people are right now, uncertain about where the world is going. And we hope this data will bring more certainty and hopefully a lot less stress to you once we go through this information. And I'd like to thank all those of you listening right now, and especially those that have listened for weeks, months, even years to our show to try to get as much information as they can so they can learn to then make the decisions they need to make for a financially secure future. And it's key because how much data, how much education, how much information is actually out there that you've been able to find that teaches you how to make the right decisions for a secure retirement? And there's minimal, if any. You look at how much data is out there. It's all about investing. It's all about a portfolio. It's all about staying the course, hanging in there, getting the best rate of return, which has nothing to do with a secure retirement. That has to do with having a secure accumulation mode before retirement, but it has nothing to do with retirement. So we'd like to thank you for listening. A lot of you have been listening for years, and we want to make sure you all know that You can call into #250 on your cell phone, #250, say the keyword money. And if you have questions, let us know. If you want to meet to produce a actual written plan to show you what you need to do to have a secure retirement, just call #250 on your cell phone and say the keyword money. We'll be glad to see if we can give you some help. Jim, why don't you, as usual, give us a financial wisdom, a quote of the week.
0: And now for some financial wisdom. It's time for the quote of the week.
2: Okay, this comes from Warren Buffett. I think everybody knows who he is. He says, risk comes from not knowing what you're doing. And Dan, that fits in exactly what we do every single day here in our firm. We have new people coming in daily here to meet with us to see if we can help them model a portfolio for retirement. And I say this so nicely with no judgment, but most people don't know much about their money. They know what's invested. They might have a 401k. They might have an IRA. They might have a trust account, a brokerage account. They know the money's invested. If the market goes up, they make some money. If the market goes down, they lose money. But they don't know how to develop a plan that will make sure they have a successful future. And what they have is a bunch of statements and a bunch of investments, but they really don't have a plan in place, Dan. So there's no way, we believe, anybody can navigate retirement successfully without a plan in place.
5: Well, what you just talked about there really is the tip of the iceberg when it comes to worrying. And worrying means we're afraid of something or fear. Well, human beings, all of us, Jim, I, all of you listening right now, our number one biggest fear doesn't come from things that we're certain about. It comes from things we are uncertain about. If you think about it, that's what you're afraid of, the things that you don't feel like you have any control over, or you don't understand, or you're not sure what the outcome is going to be. That's what causes the fear for most of us. We're big boys and girls. We can handle the truth. So if we know black and white, boom, even if it's a nightmare, worst case answer, at least we now know what to do to plan around that. When you don't know what the answer is, you have a high probability of screwing it all up. Second thing, Jim, you talked about there was, yeah, you said it nicely that, you know, most people don't know much about their money. Well, I think it's even more than that. I don't think anyone, I'm just going to make that statement, I don't think anyone knows enough about their money to make the right decisions once they retire. I think most people have been really good at accumulating assets because there were rules put in place. You save as much money as you can. You keep putting money into your 401k, your 403b, your 457. Whether the market's up or down, you don't worry about it. You don't watch it. You know you have time on your side. You're trying to get a really good rate of return. And you know you have the long term to plan for because you don't need to use the assets for income. Well, those are some simple rules to go by. And all of us can understand those. And it's simple to do that. So a lot of you have been good savers. The issue is you always thought, once you saved all this money up and it's time to retire, well, surely at that point, it's going to be easy. Surely once you saved $1 million, $2 million, $3 million, $5 million, that has to make it easy and you won't worry as much. The problem is at this point, you've saved all that money and now things are even more uncertain in the world, which means things are even more uncertain with your money, which means you worry more now than you ever did. Is that correct?
2: That's exactly right. Because what people have been doing for the last 40 years, if they're working, is number one, they're making those contributions, as you mentioned, Dan, to the retirement plan. And they didn't think about it because they had a paycheck coming in. They had a job and they didn't have to worry about their money. But all of a sudden they get close to retirement or in retirement. They're saying, okay, I'm not going to have a paycheck. I have this money invested in my retirement plan. How do I use those assets for income to make sure I won't run out of money? So they sit there worrying now more than ever because they don't want to make a financial mistake. They want to make sure they have enough income for as long as they live. They want to make sure that if they do need money for long-term care, either one of the spouses, is there going to be sufficient capital there? They know there's inflation, and is there enough growth in the portfolio or enough income, I should say, to make sure they can handle inflation? And most people have kids or grandkids, and they're saying to themselves, with it being so difficult right now for young people to buy a house or for grandkids to go to college or even them to buy a house, they want to say, is there any way they can leave money for their kids or grandkids? And every single person, Dan, that we have come in has those same goals, right? And kind of in that order, them first, kids and grandkids second, but they have no idea how to structure and remodel their portfolio to make sure they don't make a financial mistake and they have that income forever.
5: Well, and that's why what we do is create rules for people who are getting ready to retire or who have already retired, because there's no rules out there for you right now. the rules previously were hang in there, ride it out, keep saving, keep investing, don't watch it, don't use it. And sometime way in the future, you can use it for income. Well, the problem is we are now at sometime way in the future. You're retired or getting ready to retire, and yet you have no rules to play by. And the rules that you played by before will potentially put you into maximum jeopardy of financial chaos, financial ruin, if you continue to follow those at retirement. Because what if right now, with the market being as crazy as it is, the world being as crazy as it is, what if we are getting ready to go into a 2001 and two or 2007, 8, 9 type of market decline? And let's say you're retired or getting ready to retire, and the S&P 500, what's considered a moderate index, drops more than 50%. And let's just say you're invested moderately and you drop more than 50%, even though you didn't know you could. Do you think there's any way possible you're going to have a successful retirement?
2: The answer is no. And that's a warning sign. That's a warning signal that we're giving everybody right now, is that we don't have a crystal ball. We don't know when this market's going to take a big dive down. But we can tell you, in the last 25 years, there have been 2 50% crashes. You had $1 million, you lost 500,000. Now, if you're 40, you had less money and still had 25 years to work, it didn't matter as much. But if you're 60 or 65 or 70 and that happens, it's going to change your life. And it's not just us saying that. We get lots of different reports here, news feeds at our office. And in the past, you know, half the people said the market's going to go up and half the people say the market's going to go down. But right now we're seeing 80, 85%, even 90% of these forecasters, these are Nobel Prize winners, they're Harvard MBAs, they're economists. They're all saying the same thing. Folks, you better watch out. This market has gone up over the last many years. It has to reset, and it's going to reset dynamically downward in most cases coming in from these analysts. And if you're not prepared for this, you're going to lose a lot of money and you're not going to be prepared for retirement.
5: Well, and here's the black and white, take the gray area off of it, what you're talking about, Jim, and that is when we're young, we can always plan for the best because we have time on our side to make up if the worst happens. When we're older, getting ready to retire in retirement, you cannot plan for the best. You cannot be hoping for these big rates of return. You have to plan for the worst case scenario. And as long as your plan works in the worst case scenario, if something happens better than that, which it has to be worst case or better, then you're going to be fine, which is how you had to put your plan together. And I think that's the whole goal when it comes to understanding how to do the planning. And if you'd like some extra help, call into that #250, say the keyword money, or log on to our website, peakfin.com, and let us know. We can get you our most recent free book. It's called The Golden Promise. It's a very easy read, about 80 pages, and it will teach you the mandatory issues of what's needed to make sure you have the highest probability of a secure retirement. And that is by putting every single thing about your money in writing. Right now, none of you have an actual plan in writing, unless you're our clients already, that shows exactly what you're doing, how you're doing it, how much income you're going to get, what your taxes are going to be, what your fees are going to be, what your risk is, how much you can leave your beneficiaries. You don't have that. How in the heck can you go into retirement, or how in the heck can you be in retirement now without having that, without worrying your butt off? And I guarantee you're worrying your butt off, but you just kind of stick your head in the sand like an ostrich and say, I'm not going to worry about it. It'll blow over. Everything will be fine. Well, hopefully, and 50% of the time, everything will be okay. But if you're not okay, you got to make sure that. So that Golden Promise is a great book. You also can download for free our most recent Amazon bestseller. That's Mama's Secret Recipe for Retirement Success off our website. 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Download. It's a 500-page book of unbelievable information, including the 7 rules to plan by to make sure you have a successful retirement. We teach you all the rules right there. You don't have to become our client, and you can now understand exactly what you need to do. Second way, Jim, we can help people is by offering you a free dinner seminar. 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You need guidance. 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
2: You know, and the way you mentioned that, Dan, is that that's a lot of data. That's a lot of information. A lot of folks listen to this radio show. 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
10: You're back with Dan Ahmed, Jim Files, the Peak Financial Freedom Hour. Thanks for hanging out with us and trying to educate yourself on things that you can do that will enhance your financial security throughout retirement. That's what we're talking about. That's all we talk about. That's all we do.
5: we're very, I call it a strange firm, very unique firm, in that all we work with are retirees or soon-to-be retirees. We don't work with 20-somethings, 30-somethings, 40-somethings, and 50-somethings. The younger end of 50-somethings are pretty rare. From 55 on, we work with people, and the average client really is between 59 and 75 when they start working with us. And these people are unique in that they are retired or getting ready to retire. They have already accumulated assets, because if you haven't accumulated assets by then, you're probably not going to accumulate assets. And if you haven't accumulated assets, you don't need us. We are a planning firm that's going to protect your hard-earned assets, what you work so hard to accumulate, from big losses, and then use those assets to do something you have no clue about, which is to then create lifetime income that will replace your paychecks. Think about it. That's simple. That's what we do. We reduce risk of large losses. And Jim, we create income that will be paid to you as long as you live to help replace the paychecks, which is people's biggest fears.
2: You know, you mentioned that those things, Dan, and I was kind of chuckling, because we do this radio show every single week, and we deliver multiple hours of radio content on the weekends, KFBK and KFTE. And we talk about the same thing every time. Why do we talk about the same thing every time? Because our client base, as you mentioned, Dan, are people that are 59 and a half to 75. Every single person, if you're getting ready to retire or retirement in that age group and you have money saved, you're concerned about the same things your colleagues are concerned about that are getting ready to retire. You can't make a financial mistake. You need income for life. How do you put together a plan to make sure you do that? And the way that you design a plan and model your portfolio is significantly different than what you did for 40 years when you were trying to accumulate those assets in a retirement plan. So our job is very focused. It's very directed. It is saying we can take those assets and reposition those assets to make sure you'll have income for life that won't run out, number one, and number two, so that you will not suffer a big financial mistake, whereby if the market suddenly drops, you're not going to lose a lot of money. And that's the goal. That's the key to a successful retirement.
5: Well, think about it. Right now, if you have a 401k, and let's say you're still working, are you worried about it? It's 99.99% you're worried about it, unless you have it sitting in a cash fund or a guaranteed fund, which most of you don't. So you're worried about it. If you have old 401k sitting out there from previous employers, are you worried about it? You're definitely worried about it. If you have IRAs that you have rolled over in the past, are you worried about it? You're probably worried about it. Well, if you're worried about these things, the only way to stop worrying is to find out exactly what you have. So let's do an analysis and find out what you really have, not what you think, not what your advisor told you, not what your 401k provider told you. Let's find out unbiased third-party data, what you really have as far as risk and potential for gain. And then let's make the decision, are they in the right place? And if you're 58, 59, 60, 70, I will put the percentage out there that 90% of the time your assets aren't in the right place to give you the highest potential success in retirement, because they're still invested pretty much the same way it was when you were 40 or 45 or 50, maybe a teeny bit less aggressive, but pretty much the same way. So there's some good news. If you're 59 or older and you have a 401k and you're worried about it, you're scared about it, we can transfer monies from a 401k over into an IRA on a tax-free, tax-deferred basis, because there's no taxes or penalties to transfer out from your current 401k if you're 59 and a half or older, and people don't know that. I just met with a client that has $2 million in their 401k. They're so freaked out because it was $2.2 million. Now it dropped to $2 million. They're afraid it's going to drop more. We're able to take the $2 million out and roll it over to a IRA on a tax-free basis, so we can now invest the dollars on a significantly lower risk plan for them. If you have an old 401k from an old employer, even if you're under 59 and a half, those dollars can be transferred to any IRA that you want, and there's no taxes on that transfer. And if you have any IRAs, whether it was a year ago, 20 years ago, any IRAs can also be transferred, Jim, into another IRA. You just have to make sure you do it correctly, and there's no taxes for doing this.
2: So in summary, the only thing you can't transfer is if you're working for an employer and you're not 59 and a half and your money's in that specific 401k or 403b, that has to wait until you're 59 and a half or older. All this
5: or
2: other
5: retired.
2: Stuff are retired. But all these other things that Dan mentioned, you can roll them in. We can develop a plan. We can give you lots of different choices so that you can be successful. Because what most people don't understand, Dan, is that there are two major risks in retirement. There is investment risk, right? And I think everybody knows what that is. The market go down, you lose too much money and your plan is not going to work. Or interest rates change in the wrong direction and you're positioned incorrectly. But also there's another risk, which is probably more devastating. That's called longevity risk. That means how long are you going to live? Or if you're married, how long are you and your spouse going to live? And do you have enough assets and enough income to support a long lifestyle. And people understand market risk, right? It's easy to understand. What they don't understand, Dan, is longevity risk. So what we have to do at our firm is we have to do two things. We have to make sure that we position your assets so you do not have a major drop in value. That's called market risk. And your assets are positioned so that you can capitalize on good markets and make sure you're protected on bad markets. But it's important that is that we position your assets for longevity risk. We need to make sure that we can generate enough income on an after-tax basis to meet your increasing budget every year due to inflation so that you will not run out of money. And Dan, that feat and that direction on how to develop a plan is completely different than what people have now in their investment portfolios.
5: Well, you just summarized exactly what we do, why we do it, how we do it. We make sure that portfolios are positioned at this point in life to minimize investment losses if the market does have a significant downturn. And we make sure the longevity risk is taken care of by creating income at a high level that's going to be paid to you for as long as you live. Forget about every single other thing you've heard, listened, that you think about your money. What are the two most important things to do at this point of retirement? Minimize large losses and create income that will never run out. Nothing else matters. It doesn't matter who told you it. Doesn't matter what you think. Minimize large losses and create as much income that will be paid to you for as long as you live. And if you do those two things, you have the highest probability. And how many of you are actually focusing on those two things? And it's going to be an extremely low percentage. Probably if you're not our client, it's probably like 0.1% of you are focused on that, which means 99.9% of you are not focusing on the two most important things to give you the highest chance of success. And you can't argue this. Think about it. Can you literally argue this? And you can't.
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23: Toy Story 5 may be the biggest movie of the year so far.
24: Deadline says the latest entry in the Disney Pixar franchise is not only on track to have the biggest debut weekend of 2026, but potentially the largest over the last 2 years. The report says Toy Story 5 is projected to make over $170 million at nearly 4,500 theaters across North America. The final numbers remain to be seen, though, as fans are also expected to turn out for the second weekend of Steven Spielberg's new movie, Disclosure Day. I'm Lisa Taylor.
23: The California Highway Patrol is launching its first statewide DUI crackdown on the first weekend of summer, saying every uniformed officer statewide will be hitting the highways. The statewide 12-hour maximum enforcement period runs from tonight at 6 through tomorrow morning at 6. That's the latest. I'm Steve Cumming.
25: Now, Sacramento traffic.
26: Drive safe, Sacramento. Northbound 99 before Florin, a vehicle fire reported off the right shoulder. In Davis, eastbound 80 before Childs Road, a two-vehicle wreck in the center divide. Tow trucks were called in. You're bumper to bumper from Richards Boulevard. West Sacramento on the brakes due to heavy traffic. Westbound 80 from 50 to Childs Road. In Galt, the accident has been cleared. Northbound 99 before Arno. Still seeing residual slow traffic from Central Galt. In Nevada City, southbound Highway 49 at South Yuba River, a fire reported near the old 49 bridge. Traffic on the 10s every 10 minutes, mornings and afternoons. Steve Herrera, KBK News Radio, 93.1 FM, 1530 AM.
25: Now, Sacramento weather.
27: Sunshine, a pleasant afternoon, high 83 to 87. Clear tonight, a low 53 to 57. Sunshine on Father's Day, the high Sunday, 89 to 93. And then sunny, a warmer day on Monday, high Monday, 91 to 95. I'm AccuWeather Steve Williams on KFBK, Sacramento's News Radio.
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8: 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And now, back to the show.
9: You're back with Dan Ahmed, Jim Files, the Peak Financial Freedom Hour. Thanks for staying with us. Hopefully you're enjoying the show today. And we always want to make sure you know you can get a hold of us. Just dial #250 on your cell phone, say the keyword money, and we'll see if we can provide you some answers or help to create a plan that will help you decrease, hopefully eliminate, uncertainty, which is the only way you'll stop worrying about your money. Because we know right now, in the last 20 years, this is the most I've seen people worry about their money. And they're worrying about their money. People that that aren't our clients now, they come in for a second opinion. They're worried about your money right now because the world is so screwed up and it's so uncertain. So how in the heck can't your money be all screwed up and be uncertain? So we have to put as much certainty back into your money as possible. And that's what we do when we build a plan, which takes multiple meetings. Every single client understands their money better. Every single client, otherwise we don't let them do their plan. And every single client has less uncertainty in their money and their life. And if you think about that, I want you to imagine what that would feel like. What if we can get rid of 50% of the uncertainty and 50% of the worries, which would be the minimum amount? What if we can get rid of 80% of the uncertainties and 80% of the worries? How would you feel and what would that look like moving forward for the next 20 or 30 years? And I'll bet you it'd feel really, really good. Jim, let's talk about, are people right now, do we think they are blind to their own potential financial failure? Most people have been led to believe that everything's great in their finances. Even right now, if they go to their advisor and say, hey, Bob, how's things going? Oh, don't worry. Everything's great. The market looks great. We're going to rebound. It's just a little baby downturn. We're going to make huge gains. Everything's happening in the Middle East. It'll blow over. Oil will go back down. Inflation won't be there. The stock market will be great. AI is going to kill it. Everything's wonderful. Don't worry about it. And then basically, maybe you trust your advisor says everything's okay. Maybe you believe the news that everything's okay in the stock market because it does keep hitting all-time highs. Maybe you're an optimist and just believe things will work out and nothing bad will happen and somehow someone will take care of you. But Jim, here is your peak financial wake-up call.
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9: You cannot plan and handle your retirement finances this way. You're putting the finances and your family's finances in jeopardy by hoping that you're going to get lucky. So you just can't allow yourself to remain blind to potential issues that could ruin your retirement because you're basing everything on the best case scenario. Like we talked about earlier, you have to plan for the worst case. So let's look at number one. Take this one. You could be taking too much risk. If you don't know how much you could lose in the next stock market crash, your entire retirement could be at risk. What if you didn't know that your current assets could lose 40% or more in a stock market crash and then it actually happened? You probably couldn't recover ever.
2: Dan, you and I know.

0: the answer to this question because we do this every day. We have seen thousands of prospects over the years. And when they come in here, most people come in, they have a 401k or a retirement plan. They have some money outside, maybe in a brokerage account. We ask them, the first thing we say is, how much risk do you think you have in your portfolio? And they kind of look at us and I said, well, let's rephrase that. How much do you think you could lose if the market goes down by 30, 40, or 50%? And everybody kind of looks at us like a deer in headlights. They just don't know that answer. Or they say, oh, I think I'm conservatively positioned, right?
1: Well, and no one's had that conversation with them before.
0: Never. No, they don't have that conversation because your stockbroker or your advisor is not going to have that conversation with you because if he scared you with the amount of risk you really have in your portfolio, you probably wouldn't invest with them. So they don't talk about it. That's all we talk about here is risk, risk, risk, because the income plan we put together for you, the tax plan, the legacy plan, it does not work if you lose a lot of money. We can make it look really pretty on paper, but unless we control the risk, unless we mitigate the risk, your plan will not work, right?
1: Think about it. What if you go back to that question? If you would lose 40% right now of your assets, if the market took a downturn, how would you feel? So let's just pretend like you've been a great saver and you saved $2 million and you're so happy you hit that $2 million number. You wish you would have a lot more. You think you should have saved more, but you have $2 million and you're invested like 95% of the people are invested when we see them come into our office that are between 59 and 65 or 75 years old. And we do a risk analysis and it shows if the market goes down like it did in 2001 and 2 or 2007, 8, 9, you will lose 40%. 95% of the people right now that we do analysis for that are just like you will lose 40%. So you better plan that that's where you're at. Maybe it could be even higher. Well, if that happens, are you okay losing $800,000 of your $2 million? And that means, are you okay with your $2 million now facing retirement or in retirement being reduced to $1.2 million? And the answer 100% of the time when we ask that is no, I'm not okay. The issue is you just didn't know that you have this risk. And right now, every single person listening, unless you have all the money in the bank or in some type of guaranteed fund, you're going to be in that range because 95% of the people have 40% or more risk in their portfolio. And to define it, that simply means that means you could lose 40%. For every $1 million, you got to be willing to lose $400,000. And how many people, 59 and older, can say, oh, yeah, Dan and Jim, I have no problem losing 40% of every $1 million?
0: Nobody would ever say that, but nobody knows that unless there's a risk analysis done on behalf of them. We're using outside research companies. It's not us telling you have risk. You take a standard 60-40 portfolio. I don't care where it's at. 60% in stock funds or stocks and 40% in fixed income. Guess what, folks? You have close to a 40% risk factor. You can't argue with it. We have all the data to show you. We'll actually take your portfolio. We will send it off to the research companies. Of course, we're going to take your name off. We're going to take off all your account numbers, but they will come back with the data. They're going to, it kind of freaks people out because some people come in with 60% in stock funds, 70% in stocks funds, 80% in stock funds. We ask them how you've done lately. They said pretty well, which they have because the market was in a bull run for many, many years. But then we ask them how much can you lose? And again, 99% of the people have no idea, Dan. They have none. And if they really knew they could lose 40, 45, or 50%, it would freak them out. And it does until we show it to them and then we fix it, of course.
1: Well, I just had a client come in, a couple, and they both had their money invested kind of the same. And it was pretty much 60% stock funds, 40% bond funds, like you said. And they each had about $700,000 in their portfolio as of a couple months ago. The market has been volatile. Now, in both their plans, they have $650,000. So they lost $100,000 total, which they never thought they could lose in such a short time period. And we have to fix it. And they can't leave these dollars at risk anymore because they're planning to retire right now. And we can't have that type of risk in their portfolio.
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5: 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Thanks for listening and staying with us. We have been talking today about multiple subjects, but the main one is people just have not been taught enough about their money to understand their money. And because of that, that lack of education
4: has caused them to have uncertainty, which is the root of evil. That's the root of fear. Uncertainty is the root of fear. So we have to get rid of uncertainty as much as possible. And we never can get rid of 100% of it. But again, what if we can get rid of 50, 60, 80, 90% of the uncertainty about your money? Think how that would feel. I guarantee you'll feel significantly better and you'll worry less if we can decrease any amount of uncertainty from your life. We get people all the time. Client came in a couple weeks ago, Jim, and they said, you know what? I have to confess. I can't sleep at night. I wake up, I turn on the TV, and at 2 a.m., you and Jim are on TV. That's why I called. They said, because you were like speaking my language because I was so freaked out. Now you're like saying, hey, you can have a plan. You can reduce your risk. You can create income that won't run out. You said all the things that I was worried about. And the good thing was then I couldn't sleep and I woke up. Otherwise, I never would have found you guys. And we know. So many of you listening right now, if you're not our clients right now, you have trouble sleeping at night. And if you're married, at least one of you does, because even if one of you says, oh yeah, I can handle the stock market, I'm okay with 50% losses, I guarantee the other spouse is not saying that same thing. The other spouse is laying awake, wide open, staring at the ceiling, freaked out, heart beating really fast, wondering, you know, what the next bad thing is going to happen to them. We want to make sure that people understand we want to get rid of the uncertainty. So we're talking about, are you blind to your own possible financial failure? We just talked about risk, because if you, at this point, suffer one large loss and you're within 5 years of retirement or in retirement, there's a high probability if you're using your assets for income, your money's going to run out. And it's even compounded more by the historical fact that if you go back to 1929, every 5 years on average, the stock market drops and it drops an average of 39.5%. So can you put yourself in that position? And the answer is simple. It's black and white. No, you cannot. You better not put yourself in that position. How about this one? Number two is, I think, what everyone fears. You might not have enough saved to retire or to take out as much income from your assets as you'd like. Those clients who have been good savers, saved $1 million, $2 million, $3 million, $4 million, $5 million. None of my clients, none of your clients that have saved that much ever think they've saved enough. They always think they've fallen short. They should have saved more. They should have earned a higher rate of return. They should have waited to retire. They should have double in their account. They don't have enough. It's going to run out. It's never going to work. Well, the reason our clients have been successful saving money is because of that fear. Fear is a powerful motivator that you need to continue to save. So that's the only time it's great. Uncertainty provides fear is the uncertainty of having enough. So you better keep saving. And now our clients have $2, $3, $4 million saved. And guess what? In almost every case, it's enough as long as you don't have a crazy wacko budget. As long as we have $2 million or more, I would say 99.999% of our plans work. Yep. So whenever someone gives you like Susie Orman, oh, you need $8 million to retire. Well, Susie needs $8 million to retire because she has a huge, big budget. You don't need $8 million to retire. We found the magic number is $1.5 million and above. And that's even if you don't have a pension, as long as you just have a normal average everyday budget and you're able to travel and do those kinds of things. So that's the number one thing is I really feel sorry and sad for people to come in and they're 60 and 65 and they've saved $3 million and they feel like they've failed. They literally feel like they failed. I mean, it's very sad because they saved for 30 years. They worked their butts off to save $3 million. That's hard. Very few people have done that, but they have no idea. Number one, that very few people have done that. Number two, they have no idea how successful they're going to be at retirement because no one has been able to quantify what does that $3 million mean for income for them for the rest of their life.
17: Yeah, you know, so funny, Dan, because, you know, when we talk about this, people presume that, okay, I can put 4%, take 4% of my portfolio, maybe 5%, maybe 6%, because the market went up 12% last year, went up 15% the year before. Yeah, it dropped 19% in 2022. But over the long period, I can take out 5%. Well, if you do the math and we can show you, let's assume you're 60, you live to life expectancy, which is 85. That's 25 years, right? Let's go back 25 years. Let's run the numbers and we can show you start in 2000. Let's assume you were 60 back then. And let's assume you had $2 million and you're going to take out 5% per year out of your portfolio in a form of income. Seems reasonable, right? Which is about $100,000 a year. We can show you that going through good markets and bad markets in about 12 and a half or 13 years, you would have gone broke. You would have run out of money. And that's what you're worried about, right? What we do is we remodel portfolios. We're using different financial instruments. We're using instruments that some instruments have no market risk. Some of them can generate a high level of guaranteed income. Some of them have growth potential. But by restructuring your portfolio, we can get to that 5%, 6%, sometimes even higher, Dan, on these financial instruments and make sure you will not run out of money. So that's the big difference when we're talking about risk and uncertainty is, yes, if you're trying to use conventional methods like you've used for the last 40 years when you were saving for money, to use those same methods in retirement to generate income off your portfolio, it's a different ballgame.
4: Well, here's an example, clear cut of what you're just talking about. Client 65 came in, they had about $2 million saved, and they'd been told they can take out 5% per year. Well, that means $100,000, and that means they're going to have to earn a decent rate of return because that 5% has to be net of fees. But if we go back and look at the last 25 years, because these people thought at least one of them lived till 90, which is 25 years, their money would, they were uncertain how long it would last. We made it certain. We told them if they earn stock market rates of return that have happened since 2000 until now, their money would last 12 years.
17: Yep.
4: And they're out of money, nothing left. And that was just based on normal stock market rates of return, taking 5% out, which seems realistic. And they couldn't believe it and it scared the heck out of them because that would have scared the heck out of me. Well, then we did an analysis and showed them if we reduced their risk from where they were about 50% down to about 5%, we'd be able to take out $140,000 a year of income and their income would last for as long as they lived. So think about what that means. Their income would last for as long as they lived and they don't have to worry about it. And they now were going to get more income. So it got rid of the uncertainty and put back certainty, which is what then allows them to have a really wonderful retirement and more money to travel than they thought they were going to need.
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3: From ABC News, I'm Mike Dubosky. President Trump is now warning that if negotiations with Iran fail, the U.S. could impose a toll on ships traveling through the Strait of Hormuz. It comes as Iranian officials head to Switzerland to meet with an American delegation that includes Special Envoy Steve Witkoff and Jared Kushner. ABC's senior White House correspondent Selena Wang.
6: This trip comes after Vice President J.D. Vance was actually already supposed to be in Switzerland, but the White House scrapping those plans at the 11th hour. Vice President Vance now saying he expects to join Witkoff and Kushner in the coming days. But the reason why that was delayed is because of this ongoing conflict between Israel and Lebanon. And it's shown that that conflict really has potential to be a spoiler for this deal to really derail it all.
3: To that point, earlier today, Iran indicated it's closing the Strait of Hormuz again, saying Israel breached the Memorandum of Understanding by targeting strikes in Lebanon. U.S. Central Command says the strait remains open.
7: One thing I do not think is going to change is people being alerted to the risk of the Strait of Hormuz being closed.
3: That's analyst Stephen Day with the Center for Economic Education at Virginia Commonwealth University talking about the effect this conflict may have on gas prices. Recently, the national average dipped below $4 a gallon, though Americans are still paying about a dollar more per gallon than they were before this war. In positive economic news, the World Cup is expected to bring in $17 billion in additional gross domestic product, according to organizers. Eric Williams manages a Waffle House in Atlanta near FIFA's Fan Festival.
9: The customer base has been incredible. They've all been very friendly, hospitable. And so it's made it much easier to handle the volume.
3: Team USA beat Australia in last night's World Cup match. They take on Turkey next in the knockout round on Thursday. And high winds, hail, and tornadoes are all possible from Texas through Alabama through this evening. 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
20: With Team USA's FIFA World Cup win yesterday, the squad will make its Northern California debut in a big match featuring big ticket prices.
27: Team USA star Flo Balogun says they were hoping for this kind of success, but not expecting it.
28: If someone said before the tournament, you know, two games and you'd be through to the knockouts, I think we all would have took it, so we're delighted.
27: They'll go to the knockout round as the top seed in their bracket, meaning this Thursday's match against Turkey at SoFi Stadium in SoCal won't matter to the standings. That knockout round game will be July 1st at Levi's Stadium in Santa Clara, where the cheapest tickets Saturday morning were going for $3,000 on the secondary market. I'm Jason Athenson.
20: Tomorrow marks the official start of summer. Astronomers say the summer solstice will occur at 1:25 a.m. Pacific time Sunday. That's when the Earth's axis makes its northernmost tilt toward the sun. That's the latest. I'm Steve Cumming.
2: Now, Sacramento traffic.
29: A bird's eye view is showing lots of congestion in West Sacramento, westbound 80 from 50 to Capitol Avenue. In Camptonville, Highway 49, both directions south of Marysville Road, emergency crews are directing traffic around for a pickup that went off the roadway. In Roseville, you're tied up southbound 65 from Blue Oaks to Stanford Ranch. In Galt, it's a slow pattern of traffic, northbound 99 from Pringle to Mingo. Sacramento delayed a bit westbound cap from 160 over to East Street. Westbound 50 slows from Harbor Boulevard to I-80. Traffic on the 10s every 10 minutes, mornings and afternoons. Steve Herrera, KBK News Radio, 93.1 FM, 1530 AM.
2: Now, Sacramento weather.
30: This afternoon, sunshine, pleasant day, a high today 83 to 87. Clear skies on tap for tonight, a low 53 to 57. Plenty of sunshine for Father's Day, the high Sunday 89 to 93. And then sunny, warmer day on Monday, high Monday 91 to 95. I'm AccuWeather Steve Williams on KFBK, Sacramento's News Radio.
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4: Welcome. This is Guarding Your Nest Egg with Mike Lester. I'm Cheryl White. Today on the program, five things that wealth builders have in common. Do you have those things in common with them? We'll find out. And we'll talk about when retirement is not your choice. Are you ready? Would you be able to handle that? So, yeah, Mike, some serious topics today, but we'll also have some.
5: Yeah, it's really serious.
4: Yeah, kind of.
5: If you're forced into retirement, can you handle it? But I think people worry about that a little bit. And then, all right, but can we have fun along the way?
4: Yes.
5: Right? Not just
4: yes, we
5: get
4: will.
5: All serious and stuff? Yeah.
4: Of course.
5: Yeah, last weekend I was at a wedding, and good grief. I mean, clearly it was wonderful and serious, and you know, a friend of ours got married. Gosh darn it, if they didn't make me cry.
4: Oh.
5: Like, the vows and all the stuff, and I'm like, oh my gosh, it's so sweet. Whatever. But yeah, can we not cry on today's show? I heard that last weekend.
4: Well, I don't know. You sort of got emotional just now. So
5: I know. It was just, they're great people. So
4: did Katie cry?
5: I think she did, but I think, you know, we just didn't look at each other.
4: Yeah, I know. I know that feeling. Yeah. If I look at you, I'm going to break down.
5: Yeah, so. I'm trying to, like, it wasn't like boo-hoo. It was just like, oh, getting misty.
4: Mm-hmm.
5: Oh, gosh darn it. You know, but for the record, everybody else was too. So it is what it is.
4: Okay.
5: You know? Turns out I'm not as mean as people say. You know, I'm actually kind of a nice guy. Yeah,
4: you're borderline curmudgeon.
5: That's what it is.
4: Hey, you know, I was reading something the other day, Mike, about retirement. And this author, I think his name's John Coleman. Mm-hmm. But anyway, he said, I don't think retirement is a word we should use. We should say freedom. Freedom's what people really want.
5: Should we say it like Mel Gibson did in Braveheart?
4: Oh, yes, we should.
5: Say it like that?
4: Okay. Yeah, you go ahead.
5: I'm not even going to attempt that.
4: No,
5: That would be, oh gosh. Yeah. We'd make headlines on how ridiculous I sounded.
4: Yeah. But you know what? I thought he made a good point. For many, many people, leaving their work, leaving what they've done, their routine, the social interaction and all of that can actually lead to decreased engagement and a loss of sense and purpose is the way he puts it. And so freedom is more do what you want to do, not just stop working. Does that make sense?
5: Well, it does. Because I think if you, hey, shocker, you know, we have these conversations and it somehow leads back to retirement. It is a retirement show after all. But it's one of my favorite things about doing financial planning for individuals. Not all, but you know, a very high percentage, if not the majority of the conversations that we have and the financial planning that we do would be with individuals who, you know, first of all, they want to know what they don't know. They may or may not have sat down and done the math on retirement, what it looks like. Maybe they want a second opinion. You know, they're exploring their options, right? And if you're not a client of ours and you hear us talking on the radio, maybe we say something that sparks your interest and maybe you've never worked with a financial advisor or maybe you currently are. But getting back to the idea of financial planning and understanding how your money can work for you moving forward, understanding not just performance in markets, but also things like taxes, things like inflation, income planning, tax planning, all of that. If you get a better understanding moving forward of what your potential is and what things look like. And if you can understand how the math works, and when I say understand how the math works, it's not specific. So financial planning isn't specific. Nobody can tell you exactly where you're going to be in a year, much less 10 years, 20 or 30 years down the road. So the way that planning works is you look at the where are you at currently, and then you need a history of the investments that you have in your portfolio right now. So, for example, I mean, this happens every day, but I'll just go back to a story last week. I was sitting down with a couple that, by the way, they're going to know we're talking about them because I said something while we were talking, he's like, I heard you say that on the radio. And I'm like, well, I don't mean to sound repetitive, but honestly, the radio show is a reflection of our actual business and people that I talk to. So yeah, you probably did hear me say that on the radio, but it was kind of funny. So saying that, they'll know exactly that.
4: They'll know.
5: You know, or they'll know. But that's fine, right? They know.
4: Yeah.
5: But at the end of the day, you know, we were going over their portfolio and doing the analysis, and not atypical. I mean, this is, you know, something that, I mean, I'd ask him the question in the initial phone call, when would you like to retire? And the answer was yesterday. Mm. Like, okay, right. Good answer. So they're about, you know, average age is about 60. They've done an amazing job of preparing for retirement, and they've got sort of, you know, fairly common, you know, kind of like family situations and all. But we're doing the financial planning and walking through everything. And so here's the thing. I mean, we took a look at their current investments, and they're, you know, their situation, they're actually, at least in part, working with a competitor of ours. Here's the thing. I mean, their current investments will get them through retirement with the financial planning. I should give you a success rate, right? It's called Monte Carlo simulations. I don't want to bore everybody with that, but basically it's just analysis. You know, and they're at 100% with their current investments, which is great.
4: How often does that happen?
5: Not all the time. It's a reflection or a result of, you know, a combination of things, how much you've set aside for retirement, how you're currently invested, and what your expenses are, right? I mean, there's a little more that goes into that, things like inflation and taxes, but the most basic variation is how much do you have, how much do you spend, and what's your rate of return? And so, you know, how often does it happen? I'd say fairly often. I mean, we talk to a lot of people that have done a great job of preparing for retirement. We do talk to people that, you know, are maybe on the fringe. We do talk to people that, you know, need some help. I mean, but if you define success as not running out of money, that's only one way to define it, right? If the finish line is you didn't go broke before you retire, and that was the only thing that we're looking at, you know, you could feel pretty confident in that. And, you know, so in their case, I just told them, I said, hey, listen, you've done a great job. You're not going to run out of money, whether you work with us or not. I mean, you don't need to hire me if your goal is to not run out of money between now and, you know, so in their case, say 35 years from now, you know, if your average age is 60, run it to 95. But it doesn't mean that you're as efficient as you could be. So going back to, again, your original question, you know, and just freedom. So I think initially there's that freedom. Okay, we're not going to run out of money. So there's the freedom to retire and be confident in that, and the numbers support it, as long as you understand where the numbers come from. But that freedom can also lead to, what if we were more efficient? What does that look like? So, I mean, in their situation, it was significantly better, right? Almost twice as good. If they were a little more efficient, because you have to realize, even if your average rate of return is fractionally higher, but if your risk is lower, and if you stretch that out over a long enough period of time, right? So if you're 60, we're running it to 95, so 35 years. If you're 65, we're running at 30. There's a lot that goes into it. But if you're taking a look at the efficiency part, and you go, okay, well, actually, by being more efficient, I'm still successful, right? It makes sense. If I was 100% successful with my current portfolio, if I'm more efficient, I'm still going to be 100% successful. But what does that number really mean? And so we just walked through it, and they were already, the freedom to retire existed. So I like being able to illustrate that and say, hey, you know, that's great. I mean, like, you guys have done a great job. But at the same time, if you were more efficient, this is where it, you know, potentially leads you. And then people get the opportunity to just sit back and go, oh, okay, and now I can see it. But sure, also, you have to do it in a way, you know, most of the people that we work with didn't manage money for a living.
4: Right.
5: So, you know, sitting down with somebody and, you know, if they just go, hey, big words and big this and big that, and just sort of, hey, trust me, I'm going to do the best for you, and sort of confuse you into a scenario. You know, some people might be okay with that, but a lot of people aren't going to be. But I think freedom's a great word, but I like the word confidence too. So there's, you know, the freedom to retire confidently, I think, relies a lot on, there's trust, right? And who's helping you with your money.
4: Of course.
5: But also having an understanding of how the different investment options work. Because, there are a lot of firms that, for one reason or another, maybe it's just their business model, like the word business model, you know, not everybody's going to show you what all of your options are. Doesn't make them bad, right? It just means that's the business model. That's what they do. They stay in their lane. If you go visit with them, doesn't matter if it's a big firm or a small firm or a giant bank or whatever, this is what they do. And if you want to be a part of it, you're a part of it. I mean, we have what we do and how we do it as well. But ultimately, if you talk to several different advisors, you'll get several different opinions, and you just need to decide what's best for you.
4: Wow, that's a lot to take in, though. How do you know what's right for you?
5: Well, I mean, it's always possible that you make a decision that doesn't work out, right? So you might choose a firm or an advisor and you find out later. I think ultimately investors should use the fact that firms compete with one another to your advantage, right? That's why I say you should talk to several different firms, because ultimately you're creating competition for your business, right? So if you invest with somebody and you're paying them a fee to manage your portfolio, or they're promoting a product, whatever it might be, maybe it's an annuity or something else. You know, if you sat down with a firm and they go, hey, we have this, then we have this product, and then, okay, great. You know, walk away and then go visit another firm. Maybe it's our firm, maybe it's another firm. And you go, well, hey, listen, the last person I talked to, this is what they told me, and this is what they promoted. Well, if somebody came in and talked to us and, you know, somebody promoted a portfolio, we would just do an analysis of the portfolio that they promoted, and we would explain to them what our thoughts are. But also as fiduciaries, I mean, we're legally required not to lie about it, you know, say, hey, well, this is what I know about what they're doing and how they do it. If they're promoting a product, something like an annuity, okay, well, so we're just going to break that down. I'm like, well, what did they tell you about the annuity? What did they tell you about the product? What did they tell you would happen? I'm like, okay, well, let's just go into certain investments, stock market investments, things like ETFs, mutual funds, structured notes, they're going to have prospectuses. Things like annuities may have a prospectus. If it's a variable annuity or if it's a fixed index annuity, it's going to have what's called a statement of understanding. People don't dig into that. It's mostly legal jargon, right? It's our job to sort of dig in and explain to people. So ultimately, if you talk to at least two, maybe three, or however many you want, I know it's kind of a pain in the neck, you know, spend the time doing that. Mm-hmm. But it's your money. You work very, very hard for it. You need to understand what all of your options are. And so once you go through it and get opinions, I mean, if somebody came to me and said, hey, well, I talked to so-and-so and this is the portfolio that they recommended. We do an analysis on the portfolio. I would explain to them how it works and what the probability is. And I would look at where it came from and give them the history. If somebody came in and said, yeah, somebody promoted an annuity to me, we would break down the annuity. I would explain to them, this is what, you know, it's likely to do. This is what it's not likely to do. If something that we say doesn't correlate, right, with what they said, well, then they can go back to the other person and say, well, hey, listen, I talked to Mike and, you know, he said that what you said isn't how it works. Well, I mean, so now they're on the hook for it, right? Mm-hmm. Which is not a bad thing, right? It's, you know, whether I'm right or wrong, get all the information and just see how you feel about it. Because again, it's your money, it's your retirement, and you deserve to make decisions based on all the information, not just one person or one firm's opinion.
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0: Now, back to Guarding Your Nest Egg with Mike Lester, the founder.

0: truck bed. Guarding your nest egg with Mike Lester continues. I'm Cheryl White. Mike, do you ever wonder what our listeners are doing? I'd like a peek into the car. Do they have a lot of things from the home improvement store? A lot of yard sale treasures?
1: Do they have a messy car or a clean car? Yeah. Is that what you're saying?
0: Yeah, I don't know.
1: Yeah. Just that's kind of an interesting one. Is your car messy or clean?
0: It's clean.
1: Yeah, you just today. Don't like. Well, I mean, but not, I'm not talking about like the outside. Like,
0: no, typically it's messy in there, but at this moment it's clean, so I can say that with confidence.
1: Well, yeah, mine's messy, but not with like fast food bags or anything. It's just I'm always transporting lots of stuff. You know, I'm on the road, I'm meeting with people, you know, I go to an office and I pick this up, or I'm taking it here or there, you know, papers and stuff. So. It's messy, not like it needs to be vacuumed. It's just there's clutter, I guess. Mm. But I don't like driving around a car that's dirty on the outside. Is it weird? I think it gets worse gas mileage. It's like it's not as aerodynamic.
0: No, I love that. It's just dirty. Yeah. It's got to be true.
1: Well, I don't know. I just feel like it is.
0: I feel like it is too.
1: Yeah, and it, but the bugs on the windshield, and it's annoying to me. Yeah, so it is what it is. Okay. My excuse is if I was retired, I would have a much cleaner car. But since I'm not, I don't plan to retire anytime soon.
0: Then it will be what it will be.
1: It will be what it will be. Yes.
0: So why
1: do you ask?
0: No, I don't know. I was just thinking about it and I thought, I wonder what's in the car.
1: In the car? Well, I
0: don't
1: know. Well, you did ask. So what do we think our listeners in our listener's car? I don't know. Could be a spouse, could be a friend, could be a pet, could be golf clubs, could be,
0: you know me, it's probably some piece of furniture from the yard sale.
1: Full of fish. Yeah, you probably got an old clock from 1970.
0: Probably do.
1: That's going to burn your house down if you don't rewire it. But yeah.
0: Thanks. Okay.
1: Well, I'm just saying, you know, you get like these
0: thank you.
1: Garage sale clocks.
0: Now I'll be checking really cool. Every clock.
1: But I just feel like the wiring is spotty. I'm like, golly.
0: Could be. You know? Yeah.
1: They just didn't have the regulations back then.
0: Yeah. Are sparks bad?
1: Yeah. Is it bad if it smells like smoke when I plug it in? Like
0: burning plastic? I don't know. Yeah. Okay. Okay. All right. Yeah. Never mind. Well, I wanted to ask you about the idea of wealthy, you know, especially people who have built wealth. They didn't necessarily inherit it or win it, but they built wealth.
1: Well, first of all, I mean, there's different ways to build it, but and then also wealthy is a relative term.
0: Yeah,
1: right?
0: That's true.
1: So it's one thing to, I guess, maybe be considered wealthy to other people, and it depends on, you know, everybody's perspective. And then it's another thing to feel wealthy, which I think is an internal, you know, sort of thing. But then also building wealth is a lot of times relative to, you know, how you went about doing it. So I think that a lot of times when we think about wealth, we think about, I mean, the most obvious examples would be, you know, Elon Musk or Bill Gates or, you know, entrepreneurial type of crazy wealth. I think I, you know, with the SpaceX thing coming up, we haven't even talked about.
0: Oh, that's right.
1: We just went through. We won't get into that kind of crazy, but Elon Musk is projected to be the world's first trillionaire, right? I mean, it's crazy that the type of wealth that can be built, but you don't need him, you know, tens of millions or billions or whatever to be. I mean, clearly, I guess you're wealthy, you know, by some standard, but I mean, I know it's cliche, but great family and good health is also, you know, a term of wealth. So the way people build it is different. So we've got the entrepreneurs that build companies and run companies and sell companies and become wealthy doing that. And the characteristic that they have, I think, is, I mean, obviously hard work, obviously the willingness to, I mean, going out on your own and building a business requires a certain amount of confidence, right? Because you're not necessarily supported. You have to have the confidence to go out and let's say that you have your own money and you invest it in your own business. Or let's say you go get a loan to build a business or you do this and you do that and it works out. So that's, you had to step out there a little bit. And if you're rewarded for it, you were probably, you know, pretty assertive. You were not that other people aren't, but, you may be willing to take a level of risk of some of the people weren't willing to take. There are other ways to build wealth. I mean, certainly, you know, I've met lots of wealthy people that, I mean, for lack of a better example, you know, they started out in the mailroom, you know, of some company and just worked and worked and worked and worked their way up. You know, next thing you know, they were an executive or a president or something, and they built wealth that way, right? So that's Another way to do it. Another way is to just be more academic and get an amazing degree or become a doctor and, you know, go off and be wealthy. Another way is to, you know, just work hard and get paid well and live, you know, under your means and build, a massive nest egg and a 401k or savings, or other people do with real estate. So, you know, I guess, I could ramble about that for a long time, Cheryl. There are so many ways to do it, but the characteristics of people that are wealthy, it usually involves being willing to take a certain amount of risk.
0: Mm-hmm.
1: It usually means lots of discipline. I think that'd be a big part, right? It's discipline to spend less than you make. It's discipline to believe in a certain thing. It's discipline to have an idea and follow through with it. And, you know, I'd say most of the people that we talk to are wealthy in their own way. So regardless of how you did it, most people worked very, very hard for it, regardless of how much they've set aside. So conversations with financial advisors about how to invest it moving forward, I think need to be pretty open-ended. Yeah. I think on our part, we need to do a lot of listening, not telling. I need to understand your situation and what you're looking to accomplish. I need to, and all of our advisors need to, be a sounding board for you. And then, okay, what are your concerns? What are you looking to accomplish? Where are you at now? Where do you want to be? And then we need to not try to steer you in a particular direction, but show you and explain to you the investment options that are available that are in line with what your objectives are, right? Regardless of your definition of wealthy.
0: Mm-hmm. You know, I wonder if staying up to date on changes in the financial world has anything to do with it.
1: I think it's certainly helpful. I think the help that you get through staying informed has more to do with confidence.
0: Yeah, I agree.
1: And because at the end of the day, you say, well, I'm really, really informed, so I think this is going to be I've got the data, and you know, this particular investment should do extremely well. Well, I mean, it's still the stock market, and there's still, I mean, so many, you know, parameters that you'd have to take a look at. I think that staying informed is extremely important. I mean, that's why, I mean, we literally have a newsletter that goes out to clients, and we're constantly communicating. Because maybe they don't want to read the Wall Street Journal every morning, which, by the way, I don't think anybody, people don't really do that very much now. I mean, you can still get it delivered, I believe, but, you know, most people, mm-hmm. remember how that was a thing?
0: Like, oh, yes.
1: You know, get up and read the Wall Street Journal. It's just, we get all of our information in a different way. And unfortunately, very, very often, if we're getting it from social media, it's not particularly regulated. So, I mean, you could be getting really bad information or maybe good information. So I think because of the way we consume information and data now, we literally have to be more careful. But communication is key. So understanding, at least to an extent, for our clients, you know, what we think is likely to happen moving forward. And when we make changes to portfolios, explaining the reason that we're making the changes and because this is what we believe in. And, if you're an aggressive client, you know, when it comes to investing, then your account is treated a certain way. If you're a conservative, client with us, then your account is treated a certain way, different than aggressive. If you're somewhere in between, it's treated somewhere in between. But at the end of the day, we need to earn our keep. So if we aren't providing investment advice or investments that help people do better than they could do on their own, net of our fee, there's literally no reason to work with us, Cheryl. So again, we need to provide value. So part of that's returns, right? If we can show you a higher rate of return net of our fee, it might make sense to work together. If we can reduce your risk to get that return, it might make sense to work together. Why do we offer, you know, comprehensive financial plan? 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Why do we do complementary income planning and complementary tax planning? Because there's a value.
0: Mm-hmm.
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0: 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There's more on the way. Guarding Your Nest Egg with Mike Lester. We'll be right back.

0: You remember dimming and brightening your headlights with your foot while driving? You fit right in with us. This is Guarding Your Nest Egg with Mike Lester.
1: Hi, this is Mike Lester with Talon Wealth and the Guarding Your Nest Egg radio show, and I have another investment idea for those seeking great returns with limited risk. 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This isn't an offer because we already traded this note, and structured notes aren't for everyone. But if you would like to know more about how structured notes work and what we currently have available, call us at 916-888-4000, 916-888-4000, if you'd like to learn more.
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4: Westchester residents say their streets have been full of parked Waymo driverless cars staging in between trips late at night. One resident says the vehicles idle outside of his home overnight, which means bright headlights and continuously hearing them make the backup sound. Los Angeles Mayor Karen Bass is calling for reform at the LAPD after the video was released Friday of a pet dog being shot by an officer last week.
5: Mayor Karen Bass called the video disturbing and tragic.
6: Hello. Can you put your dog in?
5: An LAPD officer immediately draws his gun on a 100-pound poodle mix barking at the cops who are responding to reports of a screaming woman. The dog Jameson gets put away but comes back, leaves the apartment, and walks towards the officer again barking. The officer then fires 4 shots. Bass says officers need to be retrained on how to deal with dogs. I'm Jason Atkinson.
4: That's the latest. I'm Steve Cumming.
3: Now, Sacramento traffic.
7: Traffic snarled up in Sacramento. Westbound Cap from 160 over to Cal Expo. Eastbound Cap solid from N Street to Cal Expo. Westbound 50 lagging behind between Harbor Boulevard and I-80. West Sacramento stop and go. Westbound 80 from 50 to Capitol Avenue. Putting along in Roseville on southbound 65 from Blue Oaks to Stanford Ranch. In Davis, it's a slow ride. Eastbound 80 from Richards Boulevard to County Road 32. And in Roseville, be alert on the westbound 80 on-ramp from eastbound Douglas Boulevard. An accident reported on the ramp. Traffic on the 10s every 10 minutes, mornings and afternoons. Steve Herrera, KBK News Radio. 93.1 FM, 1530 AM.
3: Now, Sacramento weather.
8: Sunshine, a pleasant afternoon, high 83 to 87. Clear tonight, a low 53 to 57. Sunshine on Father's Day, the high Sunday 89 to 93. And then sunny, a warmer day on Monday, high Monday 91 to 95. I'm AccuWeather Steve Williams on KFPK, Sacramento's news radio.
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0: Guarding your nest egg with Mike Lester. I'm Cheryl White. Hey, Mike, what do you especially like to do this time of year? Anything in particular?
1: Well, I mean, it gets a little toasty out. First of all, people have been listening for a while, so they know. But I still, believe it or not, in my early 50s, I have young kids at home. So it's summertime, and the kids are out of school. So Katie and I like to spend as much time with them as we can, but take advantage of their time off. So we'll do vacations. I mean, it's hot. We spend time around the water a lot.
0: Makes sense. Sure.
1: Yeah, I mean, we're not going to the desert or anything right now. So,
0: not going to the desert.
1: Yeah, we go to the mountains. We spend time around the water. Boating's a big deal for us. Fishing's a big deal for us. Remember that sprinkler that you plugged in and it kind of just got go, not the ones that go round and round, but they just, I don't know what you call it, but they go back and forth and it just shoots like a wall.
0: Yeah, like an oscillating fan.
2: Yeah,
1: but it's just a wall of water in the air, and you just kind of hop over it. Yeah. That's what it is.
0: It was fun.
1: Did that a lot as a kid. I also drank out of a water hose, which you're not supposed to do pretty much every day as a kid.
0: We did, too.
1: I hear that's bad. Turns out, I think it's good. You know, I mean, I got out there and

0: control. You know, they've been almost forced into retirement.
1: Sure. Yeah. I mean, it happens, right? I mean, yeah. Like you said, life happens.
0: Yeah. Okay. Life just happens. And so I'm wondering, is there an age that maybe is too young to start planning for retirement in case something happens later?
1: Well, it's very individualized. I think, first of all, you can get very surprised by life. And that's a little harder to plan for, just in terms of you didn't really see it coming. I mean, there's rules out there that are kind of designed for that in financial service. I mean, they're pretty generic, but it's something like, hey, always make sure you have at least, you know, 6 months of your expenses in savings, 3 to 6 months. Some people say three, some people say six, but let's say you got laid off or this or happened. Just make sure that you could still pay the bills for at least 6 months, right? Because it gives you time to find a new job or do this and do that, and you won't be really stressed. And that's not bad advice for younger people. I think the older that we get and the longer that we work and the closer we get to paying off things like mortgages and getting the kids out of college or, you know, whatever your personal situation is, but the further down the road we get, the more flexibility I think we have, right, in what it is we're looking at. And then so you wind up talking to individuals that may have been forced out of a job, but if it's late enough in life, they're probably going to have the question, well, and by the way, we've had this conversation, I don't know how many hundreds of times, maybe thousands of times with individuals that, well, hey, listen, I'm getting forced out, or I got a package, or, you know, we got downsized, and I just need to know, is it enough, right? Do I have enough, or do I need to go find another job? And they'll want to come sit down for complimentary planning, and we'll do it. And here's the thing. I mean, many, many times we'll find that, you know, through proper planning and efficiency, they do have enough. Sometimes we find out they don't have enough. But it's good to know. But Cheryl, a lot of times if you plan to work longer, maybe you're just wondering if you have enough. And even if you find out that you do have enough, it's good to know because it gives you that confidence. We talked about freedom, you know, previously.
0: Yes.
1: It gives you that freedom and that confidence to not go back to work. But at the same time, maybe you want to work. And so just having the information and the numbers is important. So I think anybody that is young enough to not retire, I mean, you're going to kind of know in that sort of, you know, 3 month savings, 6 month savings makes sense because you're just not across the finish line. But if you think you might be close, or if you think you might not want to go back to work, you're going to have a pretty good idea. You just might not be confident enough to pull the trigger. So I think that's a perfect example of where financial planning makes sense, right? And just understanding, well, this is where I stand. Because if you're in a situation where you technically on paper could afford to not go back to work, right, with the right portfolio and the right planning, then you're in a situation where if you go back to work, the more you work and the more you earn is just gravy on top of something. Mm-hmm. And you're doing it because you want to, not because you have to. And I think that's very powerful.
0: It is. And that does go back to that first story about freedom.
1: Yes, of course.
0: It's your choice. At that point, it is your decision to make.
1: It's very rewarding to get to a point in your life where you're choosing to work. You don't have to. And, you know, we all kind of laugh about the song, you know, take this job and shove it and everything else.
0: But Johnny Paycheck.
1: Yeah, but that doesn't work for everyone. I mean, you know, there's a lot of people out there that they just don't like their job and they're mad and they'd leave as soon as they possibly can if they could, but they can't. It's not that simple. But it'd be kind of nice to know that, you know, if you walked in and, you know, the wrong employee said the wrong thing, that, you know what, I don't need this. I got it on my own. I mean, I was here because I wanted to be here, or I was here because, you know, I like the routine, or I was here because I had some friends, but you know what, I'm good. I'm out of here. Right. That kind of confidence gives you the freedom. Yep.
0: You know, one time I was working at a country station and I was pretty upset with my boss, the program director. Mm-hmm. So I started my show that day with take this job and shove it. And
1: Did he get the hint?
0: He called and said, yeah, we should talk. I said, yeah, we probably should. It all worked out, but
1: I was going to say, yeah, thanks for elaborating. It was just a subtle hint.
0: You know. I was like a hammer. Anyway, if you'd like to reach out to the talent team, I have a number for you, 916-888-4000. Call if you have questions about anything we discuss here on the show, 916-888-4000. Call 916-888-4000.

0: 4000. You can go to guardingyournestegg.com too. Mike, what do you think about inflation posing a risk for investors?
1: You know, there's a few things going on. Markets are starting to get a little squirrely. There's some numbers that came out here recently that give markets cause to think that the Fed may raise rates. But it's kind of a bitter pill. When the Fed starts looking at raising rates, they want to slow down an economy, mm-hmm. right? So we mm-hmm. saw this when not that long ago, right? After COVID, where just tons of money was pumped into the economy. And, you know, you start giving away free money, people spend it, things get more expensive, turn into a problem. You know, rates got really, really high. And obviously, we've come back off of those levels. So inflation historically and potentially causes the Fed to raise rates to basically dampen things or, you know, tamp things off. And so it is a concern because the idea of slowing down the economy also has an effect of slowing down markets. And so it can have a negative impact. Now, how negative is relative? But I think this is why, you know, we're only halfway through the year. I think there is a chance this year that the Fed raises rates. President Trump would not be happy about that. But obviously, the Fed and the president aren't always, you know, in lockstep. Mm-hmm. So from an investment standpoint, you need to understand what your investment options are. You need to understand, at least, you know, try to measure as best you can what the impact would be. So I don't know, you know, if the Fed raised rates and, I mean, pick a number. What if the S&P was down 20%? All right, given how far we've come, we really haven't had a bad year since 2022, and we bounced off those numbers, you know, quickly and to new highs. How would that make you feel, right? I know that's kind of generic. How would it make you feel if you lost 20% of what you currently have? Even if you would eventually get it back, if you waited long enough, how would it make you feel?
0: A little sick, right?
1: Probably, you know, but maybe not so much if you're working, but what if you're retired and you're taking income, mm-hmm. and the account you're taking income from is now 20% less? So it's relative to your situation, but the best thing you can do is understand how your portfolio will work. So if that happens, how would it affect you? Well, that planning can show you that. So I can show somebody, all right, well, if the Fed raised rates and the market was off 20%, this is how it affect your portfolio, or if this, or if that. So it's referred to as stress testing your portfolio. It's kind of generic. But if you're retired or close to it, you know, it's a need to know basis. You need to know.
0: Yeah.
1: And so we'll do that planning and analysis for you complimentary. Inflation isn't always a massive problem. It was problematic, obviously, after COVID and everything that happened in 2022. It kind of caught up with us, and it wasn't a great year, but it still wasn't a market crash. You know, I think depending on where you're at, you might have been off, you know, 20 something percent, and the bonds that you had that you thought would do well maybe didn't do so well. But overall, markets have recovered from there. So it's really a combination of your average rate of return and then how much risk you're taking to get the return. And so when you hear me talk about things like efficiency, we'll talk about, all right, well, let's take a look at your portfolio. Here's your average rate of return. Not over 10 years, Cheryl. And I know a lot of firms, or, you know, if you go out to, you know, a fund company or something like that, it's like, hey, here's our 10-year average rate of return. Well, here's the thing. If you were invested in the market, everybody's 10-year average rates of return or rate of return looks great, mm-hmm. because, you know, we haven't had a crash. The average rate of return is high. Most investments, especially if you had any technology in there, has done very, very well. The problem with that number is it's skewed in the favor of that particular investment, right? So a 10-year average, if you were to imply that, well, this is our long-term average rate of return, this is what you could expect moving forward, in my opinion, it's not a good data set, right? So it's not a long enough period of time. We haven't had a market crash. When we do our planning and when we do analysis, we go all the way back to 2000, right? And I guess we could go back to 1990 or 1980 or whatever, but it's just at some point it's like exhausting, right? Mm-hmm. The data. But if you go back to 2000 on financial planning, you'll find that, okay, it's 25 plus years of data. We've had two market crashes, basically, you know, the dot-com bubble plus the real estate bubble kind of collapse, the financial thing in 2008. So two crashes, two recoveries, some other stuff in between and an average. Well, if I'm sitting down with somebody who's, you know, 60 plus, you know, if you're 60, we talked about this before, you know, it's about a 35-year rate of return. I don't want to look at 10 years. I want to look at, you know, at least 25. So when I look at a 25-year average and apply it, you know, I can say, okay, this is the average of the past 25 years. So it's potentially indicative of your average rate of return 25 years moving forward. How do we help you? How do we get that rate of return higher? How do we get the risk lower? And how do we make this work? So maybe too much data there, Cheryl, but that goes into every financial plan and you need to understand the numbers.
0: 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Stick around, much more on the way. Guarding Your Nest Egg with Mike Lester continues in just a moment.

0: Hi, this is Mike Lester, host of the Guarding Your Nest Egg radio show. I wanted to say thank you for listening, and please come visit us at one of our convenient locations in Folsom, Roseville, or Elk Grove. Hi, this is Mike Lester with Talon Wealth and the Guarding Your Nest Egg radio show, and I have another investment idea for those seeking great returns with limited risk. 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The note was based on the S&P, gold, and silver, and our clients won't lose principal as long as none of the ETFs are down more than 40% 4 years from when we placed the trade, and the bank guaranteeing them doesn't default. This isn't an offer because we already traded this note, and structured notes aren't for everyone. But if you would like to know more about how structured notes work and what we currently have available, call us at 916-888-4000, 916-888-4000, if you'd like to learn more.
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0: Thanks for spending part of your weekend with us here on Guarding Your Nest Egg with Mike Lester. Retirement planning can be complicated, Mike. We talk about it. In some ways, it seems simple, but in other ways, it seems like, what? I didn't know that. Was I supposed to do that? So
1: could be, yeah. There's some curveballs in there.
0: Yeah. I was reading in Morningstar, three especially tricky decisions to make in retirement. So I bring them to you, and you can tell me if you think they're tricky or not.
1: No, we have a list now.
0: We do. A list of three. Decision number one, how much to withdraw each year in retirement? Is that tricky to figure out?
1: I think it's tricky, but it's not a set number for everybody, right? So this is all going to sound very, very basic, but how much can you withdraw depends on how much you have, right, set aside and the return on that money. So, I mean, there, hopefully you've heard them by now. It's an old rule. If you haven't, I'll explain it just a little bit. But, you know, we used to hear rules like the 4% rule, which was meant to be the amount that you can withdraw from your portfolio if you have a basically a moderate diversified portfolio. So pretty generic. Well, you know, what is a moderate diversified portfolio and what does that mean? And it was, I guess for some companies still is, but it was a percentage of stocks, a percentage of bonds, a history of market performance and what you could expect the average rate of return to be. And then how would you not run out of money up to a certain age, right? So whatever they dictated, but you know, let's call it 95. But that 4% rule didn't mean that you wouldn't spend principal. It was just designed to say, you won't run out of money. And so the conversations that you have with people about how much can they withdraw from their portfolio, well, part of that is, again, how much you've saved, what the performance is, but then, you know, well, what are your expenses? So I would just say to somebody, well, how much do you want to withdraw? How much do you need to withdraw? What are your expenses? And then people might come back, well, these are my expenses. And they're just looking at things like utilities and gas and whatever, you know, what winds up on a bank statement. But then I'll say something like, yeah, but what about the fun stuff, right? Mm-hmm. What about going out to dinner? What about vacations? What about an emergency expense? You know, something like an air conditioner or a new transmission or a new car or a new roof or whatever. I mean, these are all real world things that come out. So we really need to get into the numbers. So how much you can withdraw sometimes is going to be different than how much you need to withdraw. And then we need to take a look at all of the investment options. So, you know, I just mentioned the rule of 4%. Well, it's extremely generic and I think it's outdated. It mostly just takes into consideration a diversified hang in there portfolio and with an average rate of return and not running out of money. Well, a lot of people, it's not good enough for them to just not run out of money. Many of them don't like the idea of spending down their principal.
0: That's pretty scary.
1: Well, they're like, oh gosh, so when I retire, I'm sort of, you know, eating into my principal and you tell me, well, I, you know, technically I won't run out until 95. Well, what if I live to be 100? And, you know, there's the financial side of it. Then there's the health side and life expectancy are getting longer and longer and longer. I mean, the financial plans that they wrote in the 80s and 90s and sometimes even the early 2000s wouldn't work today. The assumptions that were made many times failed. Maybe it was performance, maybe it was expenses, maybe it was, you know, people are living longer, but it's just, it doesn't necessarily work. So we need to be, you know, very, very cognizant of, first of all of the investment options that are available, but then also just life, right? So planning for the future means not just planning for next week, it means planning for 10 years from now, 20 years from now, 30 years from now, and what might pop up. So I prefer plans that are, you know, very, very liquid. I think liquidity is key. If you've locked your money up in products long term that you can't get out of or that there's a penalty to get out of, when opportunities come up, you can't do anything about it, right? And opportunities will come up. So flexibility, liquidity is very good. Understanding the investment options are, you know, very, very good. Maximizing returns with the least amount of risk is very, very good. But again, it shouldn't be hard to get the information. But if you're talking to a firm whose business model, maybe they say it's, well, we're going to show you all of your options, but it's just not accurate. They aren't doing that. Then you're dealing with part of the information and you might not make the best decisions, which is why earlier I was saying, well, talk to several different firms, mm-hmm. get opinions from several different firms. You'll probably get a lot more information. You'll get different personalities, different information, different business models. And I think you'll make a better decision.
0: Well, that takes us to decision number two, and mm-hmm. it goes back to something you just talked about, and that's planning for the future. Should you buy long-term care insurance?
1: Nobody really knows if they should. It's something that you wish you had if you need it, and it's something that you wish you never bought if you paid into it for 10 or 20 years and never used it. You know, it's kind of like homeowner's insurance. You know, you look back and go, well, geez, you know, I got the homeowner's insurance to protect myself, and I paid whatever premium for how many years, and I never made a claim, mm-hmm. you know? You know, and you're going, Well, thank goodness my house didn't burn down, but geez, I could have spent a lot of money, or excuse me, saved a lot of money.
0: That's true.
1: Over that
0: That's
1: period
0: true.
1: Of time.
0: Yeah.
1: So you're like, well, I could have self-insured. I mean, we can't really, you know, kick ourselves, but you know, should or shouldn't I think that anybody that has a family history of significant, you know, long-term health issues, I mean, we all kind of know what they are. I don't need to list them. Should probably take a closer look at it. I wouldn't personally buy a long-term care plan. I would buy life insurance that had a provision or a rider that would allow me to use the death benefit to pay for long-term care. The reason for that is I don't like the idea of putting money into something and then just, you know, hoping I never have to use it, you know, because I'm going to, with life insurance, at least it pays out eventually. There are options there, but it's a conversation that we can work into any plan. Yeah, what else?
0: Okay. Tricky decision number three. Whether or not to buy an annuity.
1: Oh, boy. It's a hard no for us, but I realize there are other firms out there that think they're the greatest thing since sliced bread. So my answer is no. I've said it before. I'll say it again. People heard me say it. I mean, I wouldn't buy an annuity for myself or my family. I wouldn't, you know, there's a commercial out there that, you know, said I wouldn't sell my mom an annuity. Nobody should either. I don't hate the annuity per se. It's just that if I compare the annuity to what your other investment options are, I just know from experience you can do better. And it's very self-serving for me, knowing you can do better somewhere else than the annuity, to sell you an annuity, take a commission on the annuity I just sold you, knowing I could have recommended something that I didn't get a commission on that you would do better on. You know, and you've heard me get frustrated about people say, oh, I'm a fiduciary. And then they turn on sell annuities. The fiduciary is required to put your needs ahead of their own. Right. When they sell you a product that you do worse on than you could on other investments so that they can get a commission, it's not a fiduciary relationship. You know, so without getting, you know, too crazy, I mean, there are just so many investment options that we believe are so much better than annuities that accomplish the same goal. So typically people who invest in annuities are, you know, concerned about market volatility. Well, there's ways to address that concern that don't involve annuities. There are people that are concerned about income. I mean, one of the biggest reasons annuities get sold is because of a guaranteed income. Well, there are plenty of ways to provide income for you without locking your money up for the rest of your life in annuities. And frankly, you know, in our experience, more income than you would get from the annuity. Another reason they're, you know, sold is, you know, we already mentioned safety and stuff like that. Think of the insurance company and the person selling you the annuity as the middleman or the middlewoman. All right. The advisor selling the annuity doesn't work for free, so they're getting paid a commission. The insurance company that's providing the annuity to the person selling it to you does not work for free. Insurance companies are insurance companies. They're not in business to lose money. It's just not how it works. So ask yourself, and by the way, we're not in business to lose money either, but you know, the cost to invest in the annuities, people who have them don't understand how expensive they are versus the cost to work with an advisor that's going to put together, you know, a financial plan that's more efficient. So, you know, we wouldn't do annuities because why lock your money up? Liquidity is important in retirement. If you want to address income, there are better ways to do it, in our opinion. If you want to address market risk, there are better ways to do it, in our opinion. And frankly, people who come to us and say, hey, listen, I'm comparing annuities to what else do you have? At the end of the day, they don't choose the annuity because we inform them on all the options, and that's all there is to it.
0: Are there any other tricky decisions, in your opinion?
1: Retirement's tricky. I mean, it's scary. You're transitioning from something you've known for 20, 30, 40 years into something that you've always heard about and imagined that's unknown, you know? So it's going to feel tricky, but if you understand the options and somebody can help you be confident, right? So you need to trust people, right, moving forward. But I think you need to have them explain to you who they are, what they do, why they do it, and what all of the investment options are. So it's tricky. Again, I'd be leery of products. Liquidity is your friend. Things are going to change moving forward. Anytime somebody locks you up into something that has some sort of a, you know, penalty to get out of or a time frame, you've literally just set that money aside for however long, maybe the rest of your life. And it will probably ultimately hurt you. I don't know. Depends on the situation. But it's going to be tricky, Cheryl. But there are ways to, you know, help people have the confidence. But I think it's just information.
0: It is. And if you were just thinking, wow, that makes so much sense to me, or if you have any questions about anything we've discussed on the show, or maybe it triggered a question about something we haven't even covered, well, give us a call, 916-888-4000. 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Mike, that wraps it up for this week.
1: Oh, perfect. Yeah. I mean, we had a lot of great calls during the show. I appreciate it. I know we missed a few. We always joke people call and hang up to save the number. But yeah, call us back or we've got your number. Unless you star 67 to us, you know. Remember that, star 67?
0: Yes, I do.
1: But anyway, hey, it was so much fun doing the show this weekend and look forward to talking to you guys

0: government is subpoenaing the big banks over this tells you where our banking industry's at. I get the fact we're all stuck with a bank account. I get it. We all need it, right? You can't even function in life without a bank account, right? Got to pay bills. Got to write checks. Got to have some money in the bank. I get it. But what you don't have to do is you don't have to tie your money up for a year or 6 months or 2 years in something that they say is called a CD. CD. The hell is that? I know what it stands for. I'm not stupid. It's a certificate of deposit. What the hell I need a certificate for to make a deposit? What the hell I need that for? The bank says, well, if you let us give you this certificate of deposit, we get to hold on to your money for a whole year, sir, and then we'll give you 3%. Am I supposed to be impressed by that or what? No, thanks. I'd rather take my money from the bank, and I'd rather put it into physical gold, and gold's paying 40% in the last year, not 3%. And silver's paying 120% in the last year, not 3%. And I don't need a certificate. I get the real stuff. That's why you move the gold. If you are going to tie money up in something like a high yield savings, a money market, a CD, you're going to do all this stuff thinking, oh, I'm going to better the interest I earn. What good is it? The interest you earn goes on a tax form. That tax form goes to your accountant. Your accountant sends that tax form to the government, and the government says, hey, got to pay tax on this money, bud. That's what it says. But when you take that money and you put it into gold, there's no tax form. There's no accountant involved. There's no Uncle Sam involved. Nobody's involved. Does that not make more sense? And you're in possession of the metal. Let me go one step further. If you did that and then you passed away and you're in gold and silver, guess what? Your heirs inherit that money privately with no government involvement. But if you're in your so-called CD or your money market or your high yield account that you're so impressed with at 2% and 3%, and then you pass away, guess what? There's now Uncle Sam's involved in the inheritance. It's crazy. It's crazy. This is why you move to safety, safe haven. Gold is the number one safe haven in the world, and it's a money-making safe haven. See, there are investments you can go into that are safe, but they don't make any money. And then there's investments that make money, but aren't very safe. How about the best of both worlds? Think about it. You can have your cake and eat it too, and it's not even your birthday. You can have your cake and eat it too. You can have safety. You can have low risk. You can have low tax in retirement accounts by moving to gold. And in cash, you can have safety. You can have very low risk and no tax by taking your cash and moving into gold. When you invest in anything else, it's either I'm going to make money and take my chances, or I'm not going to take my chances, but I'm not going to make any money. Those are your options. And then there's something brighter than that, physical gold. And now we're rallying. Finally, gold is rallying. Finally. Okay? So, again, why is Trump going to Fort Knox? I'm big on this Fort Knox thing because it's where we're headed. Listen, the Jerusalem Post had an article about a month ago, maybe longer, that said the central banks around the world, that means all the countries around the world who are hoarding gold and silver, are pushing Trump for a repricing. And he sees what's going on in this country. And he sees the debt we're under, and he sees all that stuff, and he says, you know, oh, things are getting a little shaky. We're getting the yips.
1: You know, we're getting a little bit shaky. We're getting the yips on this stuff. Like, I want to find out. So we're going to open up the doors. I'm going to see if we have gold there. We want to find out. We're going to open the doors. We're going to inspect Fort Knox. We want to make sure that we actually have 400 tons of gold.
0: Can you imagine repricing 400? 400-

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14: From ABC News, I'm Dave Packer. Iran saying it has reclosed the Strait of Hormuz just days after the U.S.-Iran ceasefire deal. Iranian state TV saying it's in response to Israel's continued strikes in Lebanon. ABC's Selena Wang.
15: That framework of a deal signed between the U.S. and Iran stipulates that all hostilities must end. That would include between Israel and Lebanon. But the problem is that neither Israel nor Lebanon were party to that deal.
14: Meanwhile, Iran says it's sending a delegation to Switzerland for talks with the U.S. On the U.S. side, J.D. Vance among those heading to Geneva.
16: We'll have a couple days of talks. We're going to get this thing kicked off in the right way. There's a lot to discuss, but we're going to get through it all.
14: Vance will be joined by Special Envoy Steve Witkoff and Jared Kushner. Severe weather across the country, particularly along the Gulf Coast, including storms, tornadoes, blistering heat. ABC News meteorologist Samara Theodore.
17: Putnam County, Georgia. A tree fell down and unfortunately two people lost their lives. The threat's not over yet for the South. We have flash flooding anticipated throughout the day. As we get through the afternoon, rounds of rain pulsating from Texas to Louisiana, Mississippi to Alabama.
14: Officials in the UK say a collision between two passenger trains killed an operator and injured dozens of passengers. It happened Friday night in central England.
18: Over 80 people were treated at hospital.
14: British Transport Police Chief Constable Lucy Dorsey said nine people remain in critical condition. And President Trump today said in the last hour now that the U.S. Park Police had arrested multiple people for vandalizing the Lincoln Memorial reflecting pool and pledged that work would begin immediately to repair the peeling lining. He said, the quote, "These are very serious crimes having to do with the destruction of national monuments. Years in jail," Trump wrote on social media. The president's comments come as he made unsubstantiated accusations overnight that the painted surface of the reflecting pool had been sabotaged with chemicals. The pool turned green with algae days after it was refilled. 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
4: A woman was killed and at least 32 others were injured. Two people are reported to be in critical condition. That after a semi-truck crashed through the center divider and entered opposing lanes on the 210 freeway in Irwindale this morning. The truck was then involved in a crash involving several vehicles. A cheaper gas blend is available in California, but drivers still can't buy it. It's been approved by state air regulators, but it's expected to be approved later this year. And the equipment needed to dispense it has yet to clear California's required and lengthy certification process. The fuel, known as E15 or unleaded 88, contains 15% ethanol. Supporters say it could lower gas prices by 20 cents per gallon or more. That's the latest. I'm Steve Cumming.
2: Now, Sacramento traffic.
5: Heading to the Sierra Nevada eastbound 80 between Kingville and Donner Pass Road, concrete pour work in the two left lanes. Your stop and go from Rainbow Road. In Camptonville, Highway 49, both directions at Marysville Road, a brush fire reported in that vicinity. Westbound 80 at Yuba Gap, a big rig hauling a trailer broke down in the right lane. In Roseville, I'm seeing traffic bogging down. Southbound 65 from Blue Oaks to Stanford Ranch. Sacramento on the brakes due to slow traffic. South 99 from 47th Avenue to Florin Road. Traffic on the 10s every 10 minutes, mornings and afternoons. Steve Herrera, KBK News Radio, 93.1 FM, 1530 AM.
2: Now, Sacramento weather.
12: This afternoon, sunshine, pleasant day, a high today 83 to 87. Clear skies on tap for tonight, a low 53 to 57. Plenty of sunshine for Father's Day, the high Sunday 89 to 93. And then sunny, warmer day on Monday, high Monday 91 to 95. I'm AccuWeather Steve Williams on KFBK, Sacramento's news radio.
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24: 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Most recently, Mama's Secret Recipe for Retirement Success, co-written with Jack Canfield of Chicken Soup for the Soul fame, which sold more than 500 million copies worldwide. Jim and Dan work exclusively with retirees and those of you nearing retirement. And today, they're going to help you sort through the complexities of the financial world and blaze a clear path ahead. And now, here's Jim Files and Dan Ahmed. This is the Peak Financial Freedom Hour.
1: I'd like to welcome you all to the Peak Financial Freedom Hour. My name is Dan Ahmed, here with my partner, Jim Files. We're going to have a great show for you today. You're probably feeling like most people are right now, uncertain about where the world is going. And we hope this data will bring more certainty and hopefully a lot less stress to you once we go through this information. And I'd like to thank all those of you listening right now, and especially those that have listened for weeks, months, even years to our show to try to get as much information as they can so they can learn to then make the decisions they need to make for a financially secure future. And it's key because how much data, how much education, how much information is actually out there that you've been able to find that teaches you how to make the right decisions for a secure retirement? And there's minimal, if any. You look at how much data is out there. It's all about investing. It's all about a portfolio. It's all about staying the course, hanging in there, getting the best rate of return, which has nothing to do with a secure retirement. That has to do with having a secure accumulation mode before retirement, but it has nothing to do with retirement. So we'd like to thank you for listening. A lot of you have been listening for years, and we want to make sure you all know that you can call into pound 250 on your cell phone, pound 250, say the keyword money. And if you have questions, let us know. If you want to meet to produce a actual written plan to show you what you need to do to have a secure retirement, just call pound 250 on your cell phone and say the keyword money. We'll be glad to see if we can give you some help. Jim, why don't you, as usual, give us a financial wisdom, a quote of the week.
24: And now for some financial wisdom. It's time for the quote of the week.
3: Okay, this comes from Warren Buffett. I think everybody knows who he is. He says, risk comes from not knowing what you're doing. And Dan, that fits in exactly what we do every single day here in our firm. We have new people coming in daily here to meet with us to see if we can help them model a portfolio for retirement. And I say this so nicely with no judgment, but most people don't know much about their money. They know it's invested. They might have a 401k. They might have an IRA. They might have a trust account, a brokerage account. They know the money's invested. If the market goes up, they make some money. If the market goes down, they lose money. But they don't know how to develop a plan that will make sure they have a successful future. And what they have is a bunch of statements and a bunch of investments, but they really don't have a plan in place, Dan. So there's no way, we believe, anybody can navigate retirement successfully without a plan in place.
1: Well, what you just talked about there really is the tip of the iceberg when it comes to worrying. And worrying means we're afraid of something or fear. Well, human beings, all of us, Jim, I, all of you listening right now, our number one biggest fear doesn't come from things that we're certain about. It comes from things we are uncertain about. If you think about it, that's what you're afraid of, the things that you don't feel like you have any control over, or you don't understand, or you're not sure what the outcome is going to be. That's what causes the fear for most of us. We're big boys and girls. We can handle the truth. So if we know black and white, boom, even if it's a nightmare, worst case answer, at least we now know what to do to plan around that. When you don't know what the answer is, you have a high probability of screwing it all up. Second thing, Jim, you talked about there was, yeah, you said it nicely that, you know, most people don't know much about their money. Well, I think it's even more than that. I don't think anyone, I'm just going to make that statement. I don't think anyone knows enough about their money to make the right decisions once they retire. I think most people have been really good at accumulating assets because there were rules put in place. You save as much money as you can. You keep putting money into your 401k, your 403b, your 457. Whether the market's up or down, you don't worry about it. You don't watch it. You know you have time on your side. You're trying to get a really good rate of return, and you know you have the long term to plan for because you don't need to use the assets for income. Well, those are some simple rules to go by, and all of us can understand those, and it's simple to do that. So a lot of you have been good savers. The issue is you always thought, once you saved all this money up and it's time to retire, well, surely at that point, it's going to be easy. Surely once you saved $1 million, $2 million, $3 million, $5 million, that has to make it easy and you won't worry as much. The problem is at this point, you've saved all that money and now things are even more uncertain in the world, which means things are even more uncertain with your money, which means you worry more now than you ever did. Is that correct?
3: That's exactly right. Because what people have been doing for the last 40 years, if they're working, is number one, they're making those contributions, as you mentioned, Dan, to the retirement plan. And they didn't think about it because they had a paycheck coming in. They had a job and they didn't have to worry about their money. But all of a sudden they get close to retirement or in retirement. They're saying, okay, I'm not going to have a paycheck. I have this money invested in my retirement plan. How do I use those assets for income to make sure I won't run out of money? So they sit there worrying now more than ever because they don't want to make a financial mistake. They want to make sure they have enough income for as long as they live. They want to make sure that if they do need money for long-term care, either one of the spouses, is there going to be sufficient capital there? They know there's inflation, and is there enough growth in the portfolio or enough income, I should say, to make sure they can handle inflation? And most people have kids or grandkids, and they're saying to themselves, with it being so difficult right now for young people to buy a house or for grandkids to go to college or even them to buy a house, they want to say, is there any way they can leave money for their kids or grandkids? And every single person, Dan, that we have come in has those same goals, right? And kind of in that order, them first, kids and grandkids, kids second, but they have no idea how to structure and remodel their portfolio to make sure they don't make a financial mistake and they have that income forever.
1: Well, and that's why what we do is create rules for people who are getting ready to retire or who have already retired, because there's no rules out there for you right now. The rules previously were hang in there, ride it out, keep saving, keep investing, don't watch it, don't use it. And sometime way in the future, you can use it for income. Well, the problem is we are now at sometime way in the future. You're retired or getting ready to retire, and yet you have no rules to play by. And the rules that you played by before will potentially put you into maximum jeopardy of financial chaos, financial ruin, if you continue to follow those at retirement. Because what if right now, with the market being as crazy as it is, the world being as crazy as it is, what if we are getting ready to go into a 2001 and two or a 2007, 8, 9 type of market decline? And let's say you're retired or getting ready to retire, and the S&P 500, what's considered a moderate index, drops more than 50%. And let's just say you're invested moderately and you drop more than 50%, even though you didn't know you could. Do you think there's any way possible you're going to have a successful retirement?
3: The answer is no. And that's a warning sign. That's a warning signal that we're giving everybody right now, is that we don't have a crystal ball. We don't know when this market's going to take a big dive down. But we can tell you, in the last 25 years, there have been 2 50% crashes. You had $1 million, you lost 500,000. Now, if you're 40, you had less money and still had 25 years to work, it didn't matter as much. But if you're 60 or 65 or 70 and that happens, it's going to change your life. And it's not just us saying that. We get lots of different reports here, news feeds at our office. And in the past, you know, half the people said the market's going to go up and half the people say the market's going to go down. But right now we're seeing 80, 85%, even 90% of these forecasters. These are Nobel Prize winners. They're Harvard MBAs. They're economists. They're all saying the same thing. Folks, you better watch out. This market has gone up over the last many years. It has to reset, and it's going to reset dynamically downward in most cases coming in from these analysts. And if you're not prepared for this, you're going to lose a lot of money and you're not going to be prepared for retirement.
1: Well, and here's the black and white, take the gray area off of it, what you're talking about, Jim. And that is, when we're young, we can always plan for the best because we have time on our side to make up if the worst happens. When we're older, getting ready to retire in retirement, you cannot plan for the best. You cannot be hoping for these big rates of return. You have to plan for the worst case scenario. And as long as your plan works, in the worst case scenario. If something happens better than that, which it has to be worst case or better, then you're going to be fine, which is how you have to put your plan together. And I think that's the whole goal when it comes to understanding how to do the planning. And if you'd like some extra help, call into that #250, say the keyword money, or log on to our website, peakfin.com, and let us know. We can get you our most recent free book. It's called The Golden Promise. It's a very easy read, about 80 pages, and it will teach you the mandatory issues of what's needed to make sure you have the highest probability of a secure retirement. And that is by putting every single thing about your money in writing. Right now, none of you have an actual plan in writing, unless you're our clients already, that shows exactly what you're doing, how you're doing it, how much income you're going to get, what your taxes are going to be, what your fees are going to be, what your risk is, how much you can leave your beneficiaries. You don't have that. How in the heck can you go into retirement, or how in the heck can you be in retirement now without having that, without worrying your butt off? And I guarantee you're worrying your butt off, but you just kind of stick your head in the sand like an ostrich and say, I'm not going to worry about it. It'll blow over. Everything will be fine. Well, hopefully, and 50% of the time, everything will be okay. But if you're not okay, you got to make sure that. So that Golden Promise is a great book. You also can download for free our most recent Amazon bestseller. 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Download. It's a 500-page book of unbelievable information, including the 7 rules to plan by to make sure you have a successful retirement. We teach you all the rules right there. You don't have to become our client, and you can now understand exactly what you need to do. Second way, Jim, we can help people is by offering you a free dinner seminar. If you've been a good saver, you saved over $1 million up to this point, you need answers. You need guidance. 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
3: You know, and the way you mentioned that, Dan, is that that's a lot of data. That's a lot of information. A lot of folks listen to this radio show. They say, yeah, I'm going to call Peak Financial. I'm going to come in. I'm going to have them assess where I'm at. I'm going to have them help me. But, you know, life gets in the way. They don't do it. They procrastinate. Just things happen. 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
23: You're back with Dan Ahmed, Jim Files, the Peak Financial Freedom Hour. Thanks for hanging out with us and trying to educate yourself on things that you can do that will enhance your financial security throughout retirement. That's what we're talking about. That's all we talk about. It's all we do. We're very, I call it a strange firm, very unique firm, in that all we work with are retirees or soon to be retirees. We don't work with 20 somethings, 30 somethings, 40 somethings, and 50 somethings. The younger end of 50 somethings are pretty rare. From 55 on, we work with people, and the average client really is between 59 and 75 when they start working with us. And these people are unique in that they are retired or getting ready to retire. They have already accumulated assets, because if you haven't accumulated assets by then, you're probably not going to accumulate assets. And if you haven't accumulated assets, you don't need us. We are a planning firm that's going to protect your hard-earned assets, what you work so hard to accumulate, from big losses, and then use those assets to do something you have no clue about, which is to then create lifetime income that will replace your paychecks. Think about it. That's simple. That's what we do. We reduce risk of large losses. And Jim, we create income that will be paid to you as long as you live, to help replace the paychecks, which is people's biggest fears.
3: You know, you mentioned that those things, Dan, and I was kind of chuckling, because we do this radio show every single week, and we deliver multiple hours of radio content on the weekends, KFBK and KFTE, and we talk about the same thing every time. Why do we talk about the same thing every time? Because our client base, as you mentioned, Dan, are people that are 59 and a half to 75. Every single person, if you're getting ready to retire or in retirement in that age group and you have money saved, you're concerned about the same things your colleagues are concerned about that are getting ready to retire. You can't make a financial mistake. You need income for life. How do you put together a plan to make sure you do that? And the way that you design a plan and model your portfolio is significantly different than what you did for 40 years when you were trying to accumulate those assets in a retirement plan. So our job is very focused. It's very directed. It is saying we can take those assets and reposition those assets to make sure you have income for life that won't run out, number one, and number two, so that you will not suffer a big financial mistake, whereby if the market suddenly drops, you're not going to lose a lot of money. And that's the goal. That's the key to a successful retirement.
23: Well, think about it. Right now, if you have a 401k, and let's say you're still working, are you worried about it? It's 99.99% you're worried about it, unless you have it sitting in a cash fund or a guaranteed fund, which most of you don't. So you're worried about it.
1: If you have old 401k sitting out there from previous employers, are you worried about it? You're definitely worried about it. If you have IRAs that you have rolled over in the past, are you worried about it? You're probably worried about it. Well, if you're worried about these things, the only way to stop worrying is to find out exactly what you have. So let's do an analysis and find out what you really have, not what you think, not what your advisor told you, not what your 401k provider told you. Let's find out unbiased third-party data, what you really have as far as risk and potential for gain. And then let's make the decision, are they in the right place? And if you're 58, 59, 60, 70, I will put the percentage out there that 90% of the time your assets aren't in the right place to give you the highest potential success in retirement, because they're still invested pretty much the same way it was when you were 40 or 45 or 50, maybe a teeny bit less aggressive, but pretty much the same way. So there's some good news. If you're 59 or older and you have a 401k and you're worried about it, you're scared about it, we can transfer monies from a 401k over into an IRA on a tax-free, tax-deferred basis, because there's no taxes or penalties to transfer out from your current 401k if you're 59 and a half or older, and people don't know that. I just met with a client that has $2 million in their 401k. They're so freaked out because it was $2.2 million. Now it dropped to $2 million. They're afraid it's going to drop more. We're able to take the $2 million out and roll it over to a IRA on a tax-free basis. So we can now invest the dollars on a significantly lower risk plan for them. If you have an old 401k from an old employer, even if you're under 59 and a half, those dollars can be transferred to any IRA that you want. And there's no taxes on that transfer. And if you have any IRAs, whether it was a year ago, 20 years ago, any IRAs can also be transferred, Jim, into another IRA. You just have to make sure you do it correctly. And there's no taxes for doing this.
3: So in summary, the only thing you can't transfer is if you're working for an employer and you're not 59 and a half and your money's in that specific 401k or 403b, that has to wait until you're 59 and a half or older. All this other stuff, or retired. But all these other things that Dan mentioned, you can roll them in. We can develop a plan. We can give you lots of different choices so that you can be successful. Because what most people don't understand, Dan, is that there are two major risks in retirement. There is investment risk, right? And I think everybody knows what that is. The market go down, you lose too much money and your plan's not going to work. Or interest rates change in the wrong direction and you're positioned incorrectly. But also there's another risk, which is probably more devastating. That's called longevity risk. That means how long are you going to live? Or if you're married, how long are you and your spouse going to live? And do you have enough assets and enough income to support a long lifestyle? And people understand market risk, right? It's easy to understand. What they don't understand, Dan, is longevity risk. So what we have to do at our firm is we have to do two things. We have to make sure that we position your assets. You do not have a major drop in value. That's called market risk. And your assets are positioned so that you can capitalize on good markets and make sure you're protected on bad markets. But it's important to that is that we position your assets for longevity risk. We need to make sure that we can generate enough income on an after-tax basis to meet your increasing budget every year due to inflation so that you will not run out of money. And that, Dan, that feat and that direction on how to develop a plan is completely different than what people have now in their investment portfolios.
1: Well, you just summarized exactly what we do, why we do it, how we do it. We make sure that portfolios are positioned at this point in life to minimize investment losses if the market does have a significant downturn. And we make sure the longevity risk is taken care of by creating income at a high level that's going to be paid to you for as long as you live. Forget about every single other thing you've heard, listened, that you think about your money. What are the two most important things to do at this point in retirement? Minimize large losses and create income that will never run out. Nothing else matters. It doesn't matter who told you it. Doesn't matter what you think. Minimize large losses and create as much income that will be paid to you for as long as you live. And if you do those two things, you have the highest probability. And how many of you are actually focusing on those two things? And it's going to be an extremely low percentage. Probably if you're not our client, it's probably like 0.1% of you are focusing on that, which means 99.9% of you are not focusing on the two most important things to give you the highest chance of success. And you can't argue this. Think about it. Can you literally argue this? And you can't.
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12: In Irwindale on the Foothill Freeway this morning, a semi-truck crashed through the center dividing wall and slammed into oncoming traffic, killing one woman and leaving over two dozen people injured. At least two of the injured victims were in critical condition and several were children. Westchester residents might be getting some relief from their frustrations with Waymo.
14: Residents say their streets have been full of parked driverless cars staging in between trips. They've reportedly been taking the same spots over and over and parking late at night. One resident tells KBC-TV the vehicles idle outside of his home overnight, which means bright headlights and continuously hearing them make the backup sound. He estimates they appear up to a dozen times a day. Los Angeles City Council member Tracy Parks says this is against city rules. Parks says following a series of complaints, Waymo has agreed to stop staging vehicles in Westchester. I'm Daniel Martindale.
12: That's the latest. I'm Steve Cumming.
17: Now, Sacramento traffic.
18: It's a tough go at it up at the Sierra Nevada. Eastbound 80 from Kingville to Donner Pass Road, a concrete pour is blocking the two left lanes. Westbound 80 at Yuba Gap, a big rig hauling a trailer broke down in the right lane. A tow truck on the way shortly. At Sutter Health Park, the A's are taking on the Angels, a 7:05 first pitch. Look for heavy traffic on both directions of 50 and 5 before and after the game. In Roseville, the typical slowdown dance, southbound 65 from Blue Oaks to Stanford Ranch Road. Traffic on the 10s every 10 minutes, mornings and afternoons. Steve Herrera, KBK News Radio, 93.1 FM, 1530 AM.
17: Now, Sacramento weather.
20: Sunshine, a pleasant afternoon, high 83 to 87. Clear tonight, a low 53 to 57. Sunshine on Father's Day, the high Sunday 89 to 93. And then sunny, a warmer day on Monday, high Monday 91 to 95. I'm AccuWeather Steve Williams on KFBK, Sacramento's news radio.
22: ABC News, I'm Dave Packer. Iran saying it's reclosed the Strait of Hormuz just days after the U.S.-Iran ceasefire deal. Iranian state TV says this is in response to Israel's continued strikes in Lebanon. J.D. Vance, part of the U.S. delegation heading to Geneva for talks with Iran on the tarmac.
26: It's going to be something we're just going to have to continuously manage to ensure that, you know, Israel and Lebanon are both safe and secure. That's fundamentally the goal of this, to make the whole region safe and secure.
22: Officials in the U.K. say a collision between two passenger trains north of London killed an operator and injured dozens of passengers. Nine people remain in critical condition. And one person killed when two freight trains collided on a railway bridge in Germany overnight. President Trump today said that the U.S. Park Police had arrested multiple people for vandalizing the Lincoln Memorial reflecting pool and pledged that work would begin immediately to repair the peeling paint. The pool turned green with algae days after it was refilled. This is ABC News.
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1: 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And now, back to the show.
2: You're back with Dan Ahmed, Jim Files, the Peak Financial Freedom Hour. Thanks for staying with us. Hopefully you're enjoying the show today. And we always want to make sure you know you can get a hold of us. Just dial #250 on your cell phone, say the keyword money, and we'll see if we can provide you some answers or help to create a plan that will help you decrease, hopefully eliminate, uncertainty, which is the only way you'll stop worrying about your money. Because we know right now, in the last 20 years, this is the most I've seen people worry about their money. And they're worrying about their money. People that that aren't our clients now, they come in for a second opinion. They're worried about your money right now because the world is so screwed up and it's so uncertain. So how in the heck can't your money be all screwed up and be uncertain? So we have to put as much certainty back into your money as possible. And that's what we do when we build a plan, which takes multiple meetings. Every single client understands their money better. Every single client, otherwise we don't let them do their plan. And every single client has less uncertainty in their money and their life. And if you think about that, I want you to imagine what that would feel like. What if we can get rid of 50% of the uncertainty and 50% of the worries, which would be the minimum amount? What if we can get rid of 80% of the uncertainties and 80% of the worries? How would you feel and what would that look like moving forward for the next 20 or 30 years? And I'll bet you it'd feel really, really good. Jim, let's talk about our people right now. Do we think they are blind to their own potential financial failure? Most people have been led to believe that everything's great in their finances. Even right now, if they go to their advisor and say, "Hey, Bob, how's things going?" "Oh, don't worry. Everything's great. The market looks great. We're going to rebound. It's just a little baby downturn. We're going to make huge gains. Everything's happening in the Middle East. It'll blow over. Oil will go back down. Inflation won't be there. The stock market will be great. AI is going to kill it. Everything's wonderful. Don't worry about it." And then basically, maybe you trust your advisor who says everything's okay. Maybe you believe the news that everything's okay in the stock market because it does keep hitting all-time highs. Maybe you're an optimist and just believe things will work out and nothing bad will happen and somehow someone will take care of you. But Jim, here is your peak financial wake-up call.
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2: You cannot plan and handle your retirement finances this way. You're putting the finances and your family's finances in jeopardy by hoping that you're going to get lucky. So you just can't allow yourself to remain blind to potential issues that could ruin your retirement because you're basing everything on the best case scenario. Like we talked about earlier, you have to plan for the worst case. So let's look at number one. Take this one. You could be taking too much risk. If you don't know how much you could lose in the next stock market crash, your entire retirement could be at risk. What if you didn't know that your current assets could lose 40% or more in a stock market crash and then it actually happened? You probably couldn't recover ever.
3: Dan, you and I know the answer to this question because we do this every day. We have seen thousands of prospects over the years. And when they come in here, most people come in, they have a 401k or a retirement plan. They have some money outside, maybe in a brokerage account. We ask them, the first thing we say is, how much risk do you think you have in your portfolio? And they kind of look at us and I said, well, let's rephrase that. How much do you think you could lose if the market goes down by 30, 40 or 50%? And everybody kind of looks at us like a deer in headlights. They just don't know that answer. Or they say, oh, I think I'm conservatively positioned, right?
2: Well, and no one's had that conversation with them before.
3: Never. No, they don't have that conversation because your stockbroker or your advisor is not going to have that conversation with you because if he scared you with the amount of risk you really have in your portfolio, you probably wouldn't invest with them. So they don't talk about it. That's all we talk about here is risk, risk, risk, because the income plan we put together for you, the tax plan, the legacy plan, it does not work if you lose a lot of money. We can make it look really pretty on paper, but unless we control the risk, unless we mitigate the risk, your plan will not work, right?
2: Well, think about it. What if you go back to that question? If you would lose 40% right now of your assets, if the market took a downturn, how would you feel? So let's just pretend like you've been a great saver and you saved $2 million and you're so happy you hit that $2 million number. You wish you would have a lot more. You think you should have saved more, but you have $2 million and you're invested like 95% of the people are invested when we see them come into our office that are between 59 and 65 or 75 years old. And we do a risk analysis and it shows if the market goes down like

0: market did in 2001 or 2 or 2007, 8, 9, you will lose 40%. 95% of the people right now that we do analysis for that are just like you will lose 40%. So you better plan that that's where you're at. Maybe it could be even higher. Well, if that happens, are you okay losing $800,000 of your $2 million? And that means, are you okay with your $2 million now facing retirement or in retirement being reduced to 1.2 million? And the answer 100% of the time when we ask that is no, I'm not okay. The issue is you just didn't know that you have this risk. And right now, every single person listening, unless you have all the money in the bank or in some type of guaranteed fund, you're going to be in that range because 95% of the people have 40% or more risk in their portfolio. And to define it, that simply means that means you could lose 40%. For every $1 million, you got to be willing to lose 400,000. How many people, 59 and older, can say, oh, yeah, Dan and Jim, I have no problem losing 40% of every $1 million?
1: Nobody would ever say that, but nobody knows that unless there's a risk analysis done on behalf of them. We're using outside research companies. It's not us telling you have risk. You take a standard 60-40 portfolio. I don't care where it's at. 60% in stock funds or stocks and 40% in fixed income. Guess what, folks? You have close to a 40% risk factor. You can't argue with it. We have all the data to show you. We'll actually take your portfolio. We will send it off to the research companies. Of course, we're going to take your name off. We're going to take off all your account numbers, but they will come back with the data. They're going to, it kind of freaks people out because some people come in with 60% in stock funds, 70% in stocks funds, 80% in stock funds. We ask them how you've done lately. They said pretty well, which they have because the market was in a bull run for many, many years. But then we ask them how much can you lose? And again, 99% of the people have no idea, Dan. They have none. And if they really knew they could lose 40, 45, 50%, it would freak them out. And it does until we show it to them and then we fix it, of course.
0: Well, I just had a client come in, a couple, and they both had their money invested kind of the same. And it was pretty much 60% stock funds, 40% bond funds, like you said. And they each had about $700,000 in their portfolio as of a couple of months ago. The market has been volatile. Now, in both their plans, they have $650,000. So they lost $100,000 total, which they never thought they could lose in such a short time period. And we have to fix it. And they can't leave these dollars at risk anymore because they're planning to retire right now. And we can't have that type of risk in their portfolio.
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9: 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Thanks for listening and staying with us. We have been talking today about multiple subjects, but the main one is people just have not been taught enough about their money to understand their money. And because of that, that lack of education has caused them to have uncertainty, which is the root of evil. That's the root of fear. Uncertainty is the root of fear. So we have to get rid of uncertainty as much as possible. We never can get rid of 100% of it. But again, what if we can get rid of 50, 60, 80, 90% of the uncertainty about your money? Think how that would feel. I guarantee you'll feel significantly better and you'll worry less if we can decrease any amount of uncertainty from your life. We get people all the time. Client came in a couple weeks ago, Jim, and they said, you know what? I have to confess. I can't sleep at night. I wake up, I turn on the TV, and at 2 a.m., you and Jim are on TV. That's why I called. They said, because you were like speaking my language because I was so freaked out. Now you're like saying, hey, you can have a plan. You can reduce your risk. You can create income that won't run out. You said all the things that I was worried about. And the good thing was then I couldn't sleep and I woke up. Otherwise, I never would have found you guys. And we know. So many of you listening right now, if you're not our clients right now, you have trouble sleeping at night. And if you're married, at least one of you does, because even if one of you says, oh yeah, I can handle the stock market, I'm okay with 50% losses, I guarantee the other spouse is not saying that same thing. The other spouse is laying awake wide open, staring at the ceiling, freaked out, heart beating really fast, wondering, you know, what the next bad thing's going to happen to them. We want to make sure that people understand we want to get rid of the uncertainty. So we're talking about, are you blind to your own possible financial failure? We just talked about risk, because if you, at this point, suffer one large loss and you're within 5 years of retirement or in retirement, there's a high probability if you're using your assets for income, your money's going to run out. And it's even compounded more by the historical fact that if you go back to 1929, every 5 years on average, the stock market drops and it drops an average of 39.5%. So can you put yourself in that position? And the answer is simple. It's black and white. No, you cannot. You better not put yourself in that position. How about this one? Number two is, I think, what everyone fears. You might not have enough saved to retire or to take out as much income from your assets as you'd like. Those clients who have been good savers, saved $1 million, $2 million, $3 million, $4 million, $5 million. None of my clients, none of your clients that have saved that much ever think they've saved enough. They always think they've fallen short. They should have saved more. They should have earned a higher rate of return. They should have waited to retire. They should have double in their account. They don't have enough. It's going to run out. It's never going to work. Well, the reason our clients have been successful saving money is because of that fear. Fear is a powerful motivator that you need to continue to save. So that's the only time it's great. Uncertainty provides fear is the uncertainty of having enough. So you better keep saving. And now our clients have $2, $3, $4 million saved. And guess what? In almost every case, it's enough as long as you don't have a crazy wacko budget. As long as we have $2 million or more, I would say 99.999% of our plans work. Yep. So whenever someone gives you, like Susan Orman, oh, you need $8 million to retire. Well, Susie needs $8 million to retire because she has a huge, big budget. You don't need $8 million to retire. We found the magic number is $1.5 million and above. And that's even if you don't have a pension, as long as you just have a normal, average, everyday budget and you're able to travel and do those kinds of things. So that's the number one thing is I really feel sorry and sad for people to come in and they're 60 and 65 and they've saved $3 million and they feel like they've failed. Yeah. They literally feel like they've failed. I mean, it's very sad because they saved for 30 years. They worked their butts off to save $3 million. That's hard. Very few people have done that, but they have no idea. Number one, that very few people have done that. Number two, they have no idea how successful they're going to be at retirement because no one has been able to quantify what does that $3 million mean for income for them for the rest of their life.
3: Yeah, you know, so funny, Dan, because, you know, when we talk about this, people presume that, okay, I can put 4%, take 4% of my portfolio, maybe 5%, maybe 6%, because the market went up 12% last year, went up 15% the year before. Yeah, it dropped 19% in 2022. But over the long period, I can take out 5%. Well, if you do the math and we can show you, let's assume you're 60, you lived a life expectancy, which is 85, that's 25 years, right? Let's go back 25 years. Let's run the numbers and we can show you start in 2000. Let's assume you were 60 back then. And let's assume you had $2 million and you're going to take out 5% per year out of your portfolio in a form of income. Seems reasonable, right? Which is about $100,000 a year. We can show you that going through good markets and bad markets in about 12 and a half or 13 years, you would have gone broke. You would have run out of money. And that's what you're worried about, right? What we do is we remodel portfolios. We're using different financial instruments. We're using instruments that some instruments have no market risk. Some of them can generate a high level of guaranteed income. Some of them have growth potential. But by restructuring your portfolio, we can get to that 5%, 6%, sometimes even higher, Dan, on these financial instruments and make sure you will not run out of money. So that's the big difference when we're talking about risk and uncertainty is, yes, if you're trying to use conventional methods like you've used for the last 40 years when you were saving for money to use those same methods in retirement to generate income off your portfolio, it's a different ballgame.
9: Well, here's an example, clear cut of what you're just talking about. Client 65 came in, they had about $2 million saved and they'd been told they can take out 5% per year. Well, that means $100,000. And that means they're going to have to earn a decent rate of return because that 5% has to be net of fees. But if we go back and look at the last 25 years, because these people thought at least one of them lived till 90, which is 25 years, their money would, they were uncertain how long it would last. We made it certain. We told them if they earn stock market rates of return that have happened since 2000 until now, their money would last 12 years.
3: Yep.
9: And they're out of money, nothing left. And that was just based on normal stock market rates of return, taking 5% out, which seems realistic. And they couldn't believe it and scared the heck out of them because that would have scared the heck out of me. Well, then we did an analysis and showed them if we reduce their risk from where they were about 50% down to about 5%, we'd be able to take out $140,000 a year of income and their income would last for as long as they lived. So think about what that means. Their income would last for as long as they lived and they don't have to worry about it. And they now were going to get more income. So it got rid of the uncertainty and put back certainty, which is what then allows them to have a really wonderful retirement and more money to travel than they thought they were going to need.
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22: From ABC News, I'm Dave Packer. Iran says it's once again closing the Strait of Hormuz. This comes just days after it reopened in the wake of that memo of understanding between the U.S. and Iran. Iranian state TV says this is in response to Israel's continued strikes in Lebanon. ABC News contributor and former Deputy Assistant Secretary of Defense for the Middle East, Mick Mulroy.
23: It's almost like an economic nuclear weapon. They know now just how significant it is. I mean, we are by far, I think even they would acknowledge it, the most powerful military in the world. Yet they use this economic choke point to their advantage that they're getting most of the benefits that we never thought that we would concede to by any administration before we even get into the nuclear discussions.
22: We're going to have to wait and see how this development affects gas prices. The market had priced in a reopened Strait.
24: Drivers are paying about a dollar more per gallon than before the conflict began, and the most expensive gas remains concentrated in the West. States including California, Hawaii, Washington, Oregon, Nevada, New York, and Alaska still all above $4.20 a gallon.
22: ABC's Andrew Dimbert. An urgent search underway for the suspect in a series of highway shootings in the Kansas City area.
25: The FBI offering a $25,000 reward for any information leading to the arrest of 22-year-old Oscar Sanchez Munoz. Police say after he shot into one of the cars, a driver died when the vehicle crashed. Among those victims, a teen and three adults.
22: ABC's Olivia Rubin. In Raleigh, North Carolina today, a parade and rally for the NHL champion Carolina Hurricanes. They defeated the Vegas Golden Knights for the title. Head coach Rod Brind'Amour.
26: You got to take pride in what you do and who you're doing it with and how they do it. And these guys do it better than anyone. These are the world champs right in front of you here.
22: It is Carolina's second Stanley Cup win. 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
0: Today, L.A. Mayor Karen Bass issued a declaration of local emergency to mobilize additional resources this week to address a large fire at a cold storage facility in Boyle Heights. The city opened two 24-hour-a-day smoke relief centers, which will serve the community until further notice. And what's being called the world's first museum dedicated to AI-generated art opened today in downtown L.A. More from Jason Nathanson.
1: It's called Dataland, and creators say it's a living museum where the art changes in response to the visitors. The first interactive exhibit is called Machine Dreams Rainforest, which we're told is inspired by, quote, live data signals from 16 unique rainforest locations. As visitors walk around, the art reacts, and the museum is meant to feel responsive, adaptive, and alive. Some critics say AI has no place in art and have questioned the kind of power resources needed to keep something like Dataland running.
0: Those are the headlines. I'm Sharon Reardon.
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2: It's a taillight tango in West Sacramento, westbound ED from 50 to Capitol Avenue. Also eastbound caps solid from N Street to Cal Expo. In Roseville, you're putting along. Southbound 65 from Blue Oaks to Stanford Ranch. A slow drive westbound cap from Martin Way to East Street. In South Sacramento, be careful on the northbound 99 off-ramp at Martin Luther King Jr. Boulevard. A trash fire reported on the ramp. Elk Grove southbound 99 before Elk Grove Boulevard. There's a large cardboard box reported in the second lane from the left. Traffic on the 10s every 10 minutes, mornings and afternoons. Steve Herrera, KBK News Radio, 93.1 FM, 1530 AM.
21: Now, Sacramento weather.
4: This afternoon, sunshine, pleasant day, a high today 83 to 87. Clear skies on tap for tonight, a low 53 to 57. Plenty of sunshine for Father's Day, the high Sunday 89 to 93. And then sunny, warmer day on Monday, high Monday 91 to 95. I'm AccuWeather Steve Williams on KFBK, Sacramento's News Radio.
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6: 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One of my favorite guests is on the line. We've got Chris Killam, also known as the Medicine Hunter, standing by now. CNN calls Chris the Indiana Jones of natural medicine because he's constantly scouring the globe searching for natural remedies. You may have seen Chris on the Dr. Oz show or maybe on PBS or CBS and also on Fox News where he does a health segment. He's been featured in the New York Times and also on ABC's 2020. Anyway, Chris is joining us today to discuss not one, but three of the hottest nutritional ingredients out there on the market today. Even better, he's teamed up with Purity today to give away a complimentary bottle to everyone out there in the listening audience. So do not, I repeat, do not change that dial. But first, a quick introduction. Chris Killam is an author and an educator. He's written 14 books. He's conducted research in over 30 countries. Again, he's been on with Oprah and Friends and Dr. Oz. Chris, welcome back to the show.
7: Thank you so much. It's always a pleasure to have a great conversation with you.
6: Now, most of us are super busy these days. We want to stay healthy, but quite frankly, it can be daunting. You know, with all the different supplements out there. Now, Chris, you've traveled all over the world learning about different natural remedies. So you really know which ingredients to look for. So tell me this, besides a good multivitamin and some fish oil, maybe a few other things, go into the three super hot nutrients you've been so jazzed about lately.
7: Well, I'm happy to do that. The three super nutrients, as we like to say, are a green tea extract, a turmeric extract called curcumin, and an extract from red wine called resveratrol. And apropos of what you said about my traveling around the world, I've extensively investigated these in their host countries. So I've been in the green tea plantations of China and India and worked with top researchers of this ingredient in those countries. With turmeric, I've been deeply involved with turmeric researchers in India and seen all of that. And with resveratrol, I've worked with scientists in Europe and also in California and Chile and South Africa, all of which are major red wine producing areas. So I've had the opportunity to investigate these things in the field, meet with the top scientists, and my conclusion is that green tea, curcumin from turmeric root, and resveratrol from red wine are remarkable health-enhancing agents that everybody can benefit from in a very, very substantial way.
6: Now, Chris, let's talk about these big three. And it's interesting that they're all found in our diet and all are considered superfoods. The green tea, the curcumin, the resveratrol. Why did you want to combine the three? There's always a method to your your madness, if I can say it that way, because you combine these things together. You call it a real game changer.
7: Well, you know, when I look at these, there actually isn't a reason to put them all in separate products. They do go very well together. As you said, they're all food derived. So it's kind of like you can make a salad if you choose out of many vegetables. You don't just have to have a bowl of lettuce or a bowl of cucumbers. And while that's a little bit simplistic, the fact is that all of these are very, very rich in groups of protective compounds that are both antioxidant, so they actually protect our organ systems, so they maintain a healthy inflammatory status in the body. And this is really a big breakthrough. I also like the idea that people can get a concentrated supplement of green tea extract, curcumin extract, and resveratrol in one product with truly meaningful amounts of each one, and not have to go out and basically buy a shopping cart full of stuff.
6: Now, let's dive into the headlines and the research, especially on this green tea, because it's absolutely amazing. I know in Asia they've been using it for thousands of years for healthy aging, but what are you seeing recently in the press? I know you told me the Nutrition Research Journal in its July 2012 issue revealed that green tea significantly increased plasma antioxidant activity and whole blood glutathione. Can you recap some of these headlines and tell me why you're such a green tea advocate?
7: Okay. What you just said about increasing plasma antioxidant activity is really critical. There are many antioxidants that people consume that don't actually wind up in the body, or they don't wind up in the body in any significant amounts. The green tea antioxidants, which we know are among the most highly beneficial antioxidants in the entire world, are very well absorbed. They improve plasma antioxidant activity. That is the blood concentration of antioxidants. So what happens is you get this great concentration of antioxidant substances, which are protective compounds floating around in the body and protecting the cells of your body, your organs, every part of your body from premature destruction due to exposure to environmental pollutants and things in the diet.
6: All right, let's switch gears and talk about this curcumin, which is number two on your list. And by the way, these three ingredients are all found in the new green tea combo formula. We're going to be offering a free bottle in a few minutes, but talk to me about the curcumin, which is spelled C-U-R-C-U-M-I-N. Now, most people haven't heard of it, but scientists and researchers know it's one of the most powerful superfoods on the planet. It can positively influence our DNA, maintain joint comfort, healthy inflammation, and more. Can you share some of the incredible headlines on curcumin and tell us why you use this? And we talked about this off air a few minutes ago, this patented curcumin with greater absorption.
7: Okay. Well, first of all, I think while people might not know the term curcumin, they may well know turmeric root, which is a yellow spice, and it shows up in curries, and it's part of the 5,000-year-old Indian Ayurvedic system of medicine. I've been studying turmeric and its derivative curcumin since the 1970s, and I'll say this right off the bat, that there are almost no plant materials in the world as extensively studied as this. A couple of thousand studies can be found in the scientific and medical literature. We know that curcumin is powerfully antioxidant. We know that it has a remarkable capacity to protect the liver, and the liver is our primary detoxifying organ. It greatly enhances joint health. So if people are experiencing joint discomfort due to overuse, this really helps to relieve that. And it's also what we call cardioprotective. It helps to protect the heart. It helps to maintain normal, healthy cholesterol. And one last thing that is really kind of astounding is that curcumin actually causes your body to produce what are called neuroprotective factors in the brain. So it causes your body to produce these agents in the brain that protect the actual tissue of the nerves and the brain itself. There's almost nothing else that we know of that does this. Specifically, the curcumin that you mentioned offers about 7 times the absorption of other curcumin. So when you take 250 milligrams of this stuff, you get about seven times the activity that you would if you took, say, a comparable amount of another curcumin extract. So this, in my opinion, is one of the most life-enhancing, protective, totally beneficial substances on Earth, and it has just decades of scientific and medical studies to back it up.
6: Now, Chris, I know that we talked already about the green tea and the curcumin in your new green tea formula, which Purity is giving away for free today. But first, tell me about the third nutrient on the list, the resveratrol.
7: Well, resveratrol is one of those remarkable compounds that I just sort of shake my head at how many different things it does. It is found in grapes, in wine grapes. It also shows up in cranberries. What we know about resveratrol is that, like green tea and also like curcumin extract, it's profoundly antioxidant. But more than that, it shows significant properties. When you look at some of the things in the body that happen during aging as a result of fat accumulation in tissue and insulin sensitivity, resveratrol helps to protect against those things. It's a powerful immune regulator. And you know, our immune system is responsible for keeping us healthy. It is remarkably beneficial for the heart. And this is why it's considered one of the keys to the so-called French paradox. You know, the French drink a lot of red wine, they eat a lot of cheese, they smoke cigarettes, and they stay slim and they have good cardiovascular health, which just seems completely unfair. But resveratrol appears to be key in that. And additionally, there is a brain benefit, like there is with the curcumin, with blood flow to the brain. So when you take resveratrol, you get brain blood flow. This means you get more oxygen to the tissues of the brain. So this is on my short list for all those reasons and for about a dozen more that would just plain take too long to explain.
6: All right, again, we're talking with Chris Killam, also known as the Indiana Jones of natural medicine, sometimes called the medicine hunter as well. Chris, let's laser in on how this wonderful formula that you created in conjunction with Purity Products. I know that Purity's been in business now for, what is it, over 20 years. They've got a top rating from the Better Business Bureau, and people can get a complimentary bottle of this green tea CR today. We'll give that number out in a few minutes. But first, Chris, before we tell our listeners how they can get their very own complimentary bottle of green tea CR, tell me this. If you wanted to buy this green tea plus the patented curcumin plus the resveratrol, I mean, you'd spend close to probably at least $75 for all three bottles in the store. And yet today, Purity Products is giving away a free bottle. How are they able to do this?
7: Well, you can consider it kind of a smart bet. And what I mean by that, first of all, Purity's big, but they're also very strategic. They know that if a person who's listening will pick up the phone, call in and get their free bottle, and it really is free, as in free, as in it doesn't cost you money, if that person will try the product, take it as recommended, they're going to feel it. And when they feel it, they're going to say, gee, I want this as part of my regular daily regimen. 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
6: Chris, hold that thought. 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Okay, Chris, talk about some of the headlines just on the green tea that we didn't get to yet. I understand that dieters just love green tea because it supports healthy fat metabolism. Is that right? And what does the research say about green tea when it comes to weight management?
7: Well, this is one of the especially wonderful things about green tea. We know that green tea has thermogenic properties. That is, it has heat-generating properties in the body, so it actually causes your body to burn more calories. So when you eat a meal, you're going to burn more calories from that meal as a result of taking a good, well-made, concentrated green tea extract. In addition, it has specific fat oxidation properties. It actually burns fat. I'm not suggesting that you're going to lose 20 pounds in a week, but I am saying that this is going to help your body to metabolize fat more efficiently. Over time, taking a green tea extract can help you to have a better fat to lean muscle ratio. So from a weight control standpoint, this is very good news. Additionally, green tea helps to stabilize blood glucose or blood sugar. And unstable blood sugar is one of the contributing factors to increased weight. So by stabilizing blood sugar, you have an effect on weight control and weight management. So it's really quite remarkable stuff. You need enough of it. We've got enough of it in green tea CR. It has to be the right extract. We've got the right extract. But the science is there for healthy weight management.
6: All right. Now, Chris, you say that with Purity's formula, it provides you with about 3 cups worth of green tea in each 2-capsule serving. So you get all of the green tea's concentrated benefits for energy, for heart health, for alertness in just 2 caps. 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So it's easy. 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Explain this idea of a healthy shortcut and explain some of the top benefits as well.
7: Well, I mean, you could, for example, drink 3 cups of good concentrated green tea each day, eat at least 1 really rich curry made with a lot of turmeric root, and drink a couple of glasses of red wine. You could do that every day. Most people will not do that every day, but they still might want the benefits of 3 of the biggest superstar protective health-enhancing nutrients on the entire planet.
6: Again, we're talking with Chris Killam, the medicine hunter. Now, in this new green tea CR formula from Purity, it's really about the research. Share with us some of your favorite studies and the headlines on the curcumin that we didn't get to yet. I know this is one of your favorite ingredients for joint comfort and even for brain health.
7: Well, I especially like the liver protective, heart protective, and joint modifying properties of this stuff. The liver is our greatest detoxifying organ, and we know that we're constantly bombarded by toxins in the environment. In fact, blood studies show that newborn babies contain 200 industrial pollutants in their blood at the time of birth. So we need a functioning, super healthy, very strong liver. We might not think about our livers that much, but we need that. Mm-hmm. And we know that curcumin protects the liver. It keeps it strong. From a cardiac standpoint, it's highly beneficial for the heart. It's very good for maintaining healthy cholesterol and healthy platelet levels. And from a joint standpoint, we have innumerable studies showing overall improvement in joint health and relief and stable inflammatory activity, better joint mobility as a result of taking curcumin. I like the brain protective studies as well. You know, curcumin delivers all this. So I regard it as one of the single most important things that you can put in your body. And I'm very well aware that most people are not going to eat enough raw turmeric root to get the benefits that they should and that they can get from a concentrated curcumin extract.
6: All right, I want to remind people that they can call now to get started with a free bottle of Green Tea CR from Purity Products. 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Call now. All right, back to the show. Chris, I don't want to get too technical here, but these antioxidants in green tea are classified as polyphenols, and they really are super powerful and well-respected by scientists. But in this Green Tea CR formula, there's more. It's got the green tea, it's got the curcumin, the resveratrol that we talked about, plus grape seed extract, bioflavonoids, vitamin C. Can you talk to me about this array of really super antioxidants and polyphenols that you've put in the formula?
7: Well, yeah, I won't say that we kind of went overkill, but I will say that we really, really developed an efficient, comprehensive program here. Grape seed extract contain a group of highly specialized antioxidant compounds that not only do much of what I've already described, but also enhance the physical integrity of tissue in the blood vessels and the skin. So we put those in there for extra boost in antioxidant activity, but also for a specific type of activity that isn't as much addressed by the green tea, the curcumin, and the resveratrol. The bioflavonoids enhance the overall activity of vitamin C, and vitamin C itself is one of the most important nutrients that we can possibly take in. So I would say that we were very, very thorough. You know, when we went through what could be in this product, we said, you know, what would happen if we put in grape seed extract, bioflavonoids, and vitamin C? We realized that we would have an utterly superior formula. And just to reiterate, I want people to experience dynamic health. I want people to feel great. This formula, the Green Tea CR, will make you feel great. And that's the purpose of it.
6: All right, Chris, I love this Green Tea CR combination formula. And remember, the CR stands for curcumin and resveratrol. I love that with this complimentary bottle today, our listeners can get started for free. That's great value. What would people expect to pay if they bought all of these separately in the store?
7: Well, I think if they bought high-quality products that contain these ingredients, they'd be into it for about $75 or so, possibly even $80.
6: Yeah.
7: So they'd wind up spending appreciably more than they're going to spend on the Green Tea CR formula. And they still wouldn't get the grape seed extract. They still wouldn't get the pine bark extract, the bioflavonoids, or the vitamin C.
6: Chris, what kind of results can people expect to see? What can they expect to feel once they start taking this formula?
7: I think that people will feel greater joint mobility and comfort. I think they'll feel more energy because these ingredients also help to stabilize and maintain natural healthy blood sugar control. I think they'll have more sustained energy throughout the day. And I would just suspect that people will have an experience of greater vitality. When you have a more highly functional immune system, you just feel more energy and better overall. It's kind of, you know, like those days when you get up and go, wow, I feel great. This is a wow, I feel great formula.
6: Now, Chris, the Green Tea CR, let me get this straight. It provides about 3 cups worth of green tea in each 2-capsule serving. Plus, you get the antioxidant equivalent of several servings of fruits and vegetables. Plus, you get the resveratrol and the joint comfort and brain function benefits of the curcumin. I mean, wow, all in one formula. In the last 2 minutes, talk to me about this shortcut to better health and why you want everyone listening to this program to call now for that complimentary bottle of Green TCR.
7: Okay. Fortunately, there's an immense body of science that has been growing steadily for the past 20 years, and it's really rich science now. We know that of the various plant-derived substances that exist, green tea extract, curcumin extract, and resveratrol extract are at the absolute top of the list of protective, vitality-enhancing, overall health-promoting compounds. There just isn't anything like these. They're in the green tea CR standing for curcumin and resveratrol, product in meaningful amounts. 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You're going to feel more vitality. You're just plain going to feel better, kind of more fluid and in that flow of good health.
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0: It's NASCAR San Diego weekend at Naval Base Coronado. History is being made today and tomorrow with the first NASCAR event ever held at an active military base. Tomorrow afternoon is the main race with the NASCAR Cup Series happening at 1. Caltrans is predicting very heavy traffic on the Coronado Bridge all weekend. And with Team USA's FIFA World Cup win yesterday, the squad will make its Northern California debut in a big match featuring big ticket prices, Jason Nathanson explains.
13: Team USA star Flo Balogun says they were hoping for this kind of success, but not expecting it.
14: If someone said before the tournament, you know, two games and you'd be through to the knockouts, I think we all would have took it, so we're delighted.
13: They'll go to the knockout round as the top seed in their bracket, meaning this Thursday's match against Turkey at SoFi Stadium in SoCal won't matter to the standings. That knockout round game will be July 1st at Levi's Stadium in Santa Clara.
0: Those are the headlines. I'm Sharon Reardon.
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2: The Sacramento Republic Soccer Club is taking on New Mexico United. The game kicks off at 8 p.m. Look for heavy traffic on the Camp City freeway both directions. Westbound Greenback Lane before Verner Avenue, a car and a motorcycle have mixed it up on the right-hand shoulder. It's bumper-to-bumper westbound cap jammed up from El Camino to East Street. You're stuck in a parade of vehicles westbound 80 from 50 to Capitol Avenue. A slow ride in Elk Grove this afternoon, southbound 99 from Elk Grove Boulevard to Grantline. Traffic on the 10s every 10 minutes, mornings and afternoons. Steve Herrera, KBK News Radio, 93.1 FM, 1530 AM.
15: Welcome to a special broadcast of At Home with KFBK. Today we'll be listening to a conversation between Tom Sullivan and Garrett Harwood, CEO of Eagle Shield. Garrett is a certified energy expert that has worked with NASA for over two decades. Tom and Garrett will discuss what homeowners can do to protect themselves from future rate hikes, all while improving home comfort, increasing air quality inside the home, and cutting your utility bill by up to 44% immediately. Here's Tom and Garrett.
16: Well, we've been doing this for a while. I mean, we have been doing this for 12 years. You and I talking about your business, your product. You are the longest running partner of the Tom Sullivan Show by far. So I thank you, and I'm glad you came up with this product, and I'm glad that, what did I see? You've been in business for 37 years, and you got 60,000 installs. So you've been busy. And you know, one of the things that I, as an observer from afar, is, and I'm not, I people talk about climate change and everything else. I think the climate's changing. We don't have dinosaurs anymore. The ice age has actually gone away. But I've noticed that it seems California's getting hotter in the summertime than when I lived there. And I lived there for a long time. And yeah, we had our 103 or 104 degree days, maybe five or six of them. So I would think people have got to be calling you up saying, please.
18: Well, it's kind of bittersweet too, Tom. I mean, it's a blessing from the business that we're able to help so many people, but it's also sad because, 70%+ of our clients are seniors and on fixed incomes. And so you want to be able to help them, but with the rate increases and, just with the temperature variances, it gets more and more difficult every year. So reflective insulation, that was, actually originally invented by NASA. That's what's wrapped around every spacecraft and spacesuit. All it does is just turn the environment you're in into a thermos. So the beauty of reflective insulation, it's no different than the thermal shields people put in the windshield of the cars, keep the heat out in the summer. Now, the benefit, you just put it in your attic, and it's building code now, so every new home built since 2011 has it.
16: Really?
18: Yeah, yeah, you can't buy it. We ever notice?
16: That's the selling point right there. Why would the regulators require it in every new home if it wasn't worth it?
18: Well, and people get it because they see it. If you go to Home Depot, Lowe's, Costco, you look up, everything's the aluminum reflective blankets now. And so all you're doing is you're just keeping 97% of the summer heat out, and in the winter, you're reflecting 97% of the winter heat you want back in. So that just helps people be about 10, 12 degrees cooler in the summer and warmer in the winter. And because if you're typically running your air and heat and it's cycling on for an hour and off for 5, 10,

0: jokingly say about PG&E is PG&E stands for pay gas, then eat. And and unfortunately, with I think it's around the seventh rate increase, you know, it's hard on a lot of people. And you know, it's funny story. You'll appreciate this is, you know, for 37 years of doing this, for the first 20 or so, I'm battling PG&E because, you know, this cuts into their revenue. You know, it saves about 44% off your bill.
1: Sure.
0: So here's the crazy thing. You'll like this. You know, they used to look at me as kind of like the aluminum foil kook for years and years and years. I'm telling them about NASA technology. And then January 1st, 2011, it became building code. And PG&E flipped and instantly started acting like they invented it. No,
1: really?
0: No, this is, we've always believed in this stuff. And it's just funny how that worked. Yeah. But now it's building code. So all we do at Eagle Shield is just bring your home up to Title 24 building code, make you about 10, 12 degrees cooler summer, warmer winter, and save you about 44% off your bill instantly.
1: What about, you've got more than PG&E. I know they're the big kids, but you've got, Smud, Roseville Electric. What are they doing about prices?
0: Well, they're having rate increases, but if I'm allowed to on the air say that I have my favorites, I think I truly believe Smud is a very good utility company. They're a good utility company, and I think most of your listeners would agree with that. But they still have the rate increases because they're held hostage by the Public Utilities Commission,
1: yeah.
0: and the rates go up, and so We probably help 60-40, 60% PG&E clients, 40% are Smud and, you know, Southern California Edison and all those.
1: PG&E is raising your rates again, the seventh increase in just over a year. 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
1: I've always talked about the fact that the people that make the laws, the regulators, the people, the pinheads under the dome, they get away with requiring the utility companies to buy very expensive power from windmills and solar and all these various places, and then they get to pass the higher, because it's expensive power, more expensive than out of a fossil fuel plant, they get to pass on the higher costs, and the legislator's fingerprints are not on the bill. All the customer sees is the utilities raising my bill again.
0: Exactly. And you mentioned, which is important, you mentioned solar. So out of all the years, and you probably know this with me interacting with you on this, one of the major questions we always get is clients will say, Garrett, should I put on solar? And I tell people, you know, I love solar. I believe in solar. But why on earth would you put 15, 20 panels on your roof if you could do five? Fix the waste first that's causing you to need solar. But what happens is people are smart. They do the engineering. They find out they need 18 panels on the roof, and they put them on the roof, and they love it to the end of the year. And then they get this massive true-up bill. And they go, why did I get a $1,500 true-up bill? Is it because you never dealt with the waste on the front end. So I always say, fix the problem first.
1: What's a true-up bill?
0: A true-up bill is just the adjustment that's done at the end of the year if you didn't configure your solar appropriately. So what you're doing is you're doing 10 months of engineering. The PG&E says you need

0: 18 panels, you put them up, but because you never fix the waste on the front end, you end up getting this excess bill at the end of the year that's called a true-up. And what you would have eliminated if you would have just insulated properly and ventilated properly. That's why, you know, I say it ad nauseum. Your clients, it's amazing to me how I just love how they listen to me. I go, how narcissistic of me to think that people listen to me for half an hour. But I say the same things. You put in the reflective first. That turns your home into thermos. You put in a solar attic fan second, so you're improving your ventilation, so you're getting the hot ambient temperature out, which a lot of people don't know. You're affected by two types of heat. You have the radiant heat from the sun. You don't have to explain that to anybody. But then you have the ambient air temperature of the climate you've chosen to live in. And so by having an attic fan, you're taking that Hades hot Sacramento climate out of your attic. Then when you do your engineering for solar, now you get the true, you get the exact. Yeah.
1: I got you. Get all the things fixed and then figure out how much solar you need after you've got everything fixed.
0: True.
1: As far as the cost.
0: Yes, sir.
1: So you always talk about the fact that you will do a free inspection. Is what is that? How much time does it take? If it's free, it says it doesn't cost me anything, but you're there to sell the customer on your product. So how does that go?
0: I really appreciate that question. And it's a funny one when we deal with our clients. And, you know, I think the reason, you know, people over 37 years tend to trust us is we're just not about selling anything. We're just about giving data. Here's the data. People pick what their comfort level is. And we literally train to offer free, no pressure. And let me doubly say that, no pressure, zero obligation demonstration. What we do during that time is, if necessary, we look inside the attic to make sure what appropriate insulation you have, what levels you're at, the pitch of the roof, how much ventilation you have. And then we just make an assessment from there, looking at your utility bill.
1: So if you've got 60,000 installs plus, it's probably pretty simple when you. I think most people in business know there's buckets of customers. There's sort of this kind of customer and that kind of customer. When you walk in and take a look at somebody's attic, you must know pretty quickly just exactly what you need.
0: Well, it's actually as simple as this, and it makes it very clear to our clients. If you've owned the home since before 2011, then that code that you have was putting in the old sponge R-value insulation. So, Tom, think of the insulation in everybody's attic that homes built before 2011. It's just no different than a kitchen sponge. What is a kitchen sponge? It's just a thick material with air pockets.
1: Yeah.
0: And, you know, you buy a sponge at Costco unused. It's an inch thick. After it's used a while, it's a quarter of an inch thick. It just loses its ability to hold. So every home built before 2011 has this sponge insulation that's not engineered to stop heat. No engineer will ever tell you it stops heat. It's just designed to slow the heat down. That is why everybody comments at 7, 8 o'clock at night, which is peak load rate on your utility bill. Why am I hotter in my house when it's cool outside?
1: Yeah.
0: Why in the wintertime to catch jump on the roofs?
1: Yeah.
0: It's because we put in sponges. Well, after 2011, all new homes have reflective. And you know what's funny? We like to think we're smart people. But for 100 years, we put this sponge. If you look in anybody's home, it's on the attic floor. Which sure. is crazy because
1: you call it a sponge, but it looks like a spun fiberglass or something.
0: Yeah, there's fiberglass, cellulose, rock wool, foam. It's just different materials with air pockets. But that sponge is on the floor of the attic. So the attic above it still heats up to 150 degrees.
1: The attic is you could cook a hamburger up there, I think. I mean, it's hot.
0: No, actually, my installers are the hamburgers. Oh, my gosh. 3, 4, 5 hours up in the attic. It's not a fun place.
1: I bet. No, but everybody knows that. The minute you go up into your attic, it's always hotter than Hades whenever you just take a peek in the attic. So
0: Yeah. So the good thing is finally, you know, the engineering world got a clue. We put the reflective insulation up to the rafters and the knee walls of the attic. So you turn it into a thermos. So now you're keeping cool what you want cool, and you're keeping warm what you want warm. And because of that, having an attic fan ventilate, you get the hot air out. Now you run that air and heater 70% less because you're 10, 12 degrees cooler in the summer, warmer in the winter. That's why you save 44% off your bill, because you're not thrown into the higher tier anymore.
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1: So, does it matter if I'm kind of a cool freak and I want my house really cool? I mean, I probably will be using still a lot of utility, won't I?
0: Well, it's funny you say that, because not to typecast, but and there's always exceptions, but this is actually very interesting. So I always have different conversations with men than I do women. And the reason why is most men, and I've seen exceptions, but most men hate to be hot. And part of the reason is because when you're bigger and you have much more muscle density, your body engine is just running more. It's called thermogenic. So that energy makes you hot.
1: Oh, this is good. This is good. I'm going to use that with my wife. Yeah. Sweetheart, I it's about thermogenics.
0: It's the truth,
1: Let's
0: though.
1: Turn the air on.
0: No, it's actually a fact, because like I will say to people, you know, men hate to be hot because we're thermogenically heated up, but then we like to think we're hot in other areas, but that's a different issue.
1: No, but reality, yeah.
0: But then my
1: wife. But there is every couple I know, they never agree. They agree about everything other than the heat of the house or the cooling of the house.
0: Well,
1: it's never right.
0: Well, but here's the crazy thing. So that's why I have different conversations. So with women, most women hate to be cold. Why is it okay for my wife to put her cold feet on my back in the middle of the night? But I can't reciprocate. It's not equitable or fair. So the issue I always have with clients is I tell men, listen, if you're miserable in the summer, that's a comfort issue. That's easy to fix. It's a utility bill waste issue. That's easy to fix. It's not a health issue, because you can just hydrate, drink more water. But if a woman, and especially senior women, if they are cold in the winter, that becomes a very serious potential problem because of arthritis, osteoporosis, pneumonia, respiratory. It's very important for women to be warm. But here's the problem in a home, and they don't think about this. You heat the home, hot air rises, and a lot of homes have their vents, their registers on the ceiling. So the wife is standing down way below the register. Hot air is rising from the vent above their head.
1: Yep.
0: That's why a wife goes, why do I feel comfortable from my chest up, but from my chest down, I'm freezing? And so what happens when you cycle the heater far more than you should, because you're wasting, you're drying out the air, you're getting the carbon monoxide spill off, and it's a potential serious danger for senior women. We call it the super senior syndrome. Nana's 90 wearing a sweater, running a heater, and it's 90 degrees outside. They need to be warm. And the beauty of reflective insulation is now you're reflecting that heat back down to the floor level. So it allows them to not only not waste, but be more comfortable and be healthier at the same time.
1: Happy wife, happy life.
0: old truth.
1: Yeah, yeah, absolutely. So you're not going to run the air conditioner or the furnace as often because it's not needed as often. So can I get more life out of my HVAC equipment?
0: Excellent question. And actually, that's funny. You should say that, and I don't want to bore people with data. But load calculations with the old style insulation before 2011 was 1 ton unit per 1,000 square feet minimum to pass code. Now, when you live in Hades hot Sacramento Basin, it's very normal to oversize the unit. That, and nothing wrong with that. That's like driving an 8-cylinder car versus a 4. Nothing wrong with it. But you could not pass code if you went below 1 ton per 1,000 square feet of living space. Well, when reflective insulation became code, it dropped to 0.5 ton per 1,000 square feet of living space because you're not wasting anymore. So because of that, you're cycling the unit 70% less because you're not wasting. You're comfortable more. So you get the longevity of your air conditioning heating system increases. But not only that, think about people have whole house fans. If you don't, we put those in. Very important. You may have an attic fan. And it's like a common question. You know, people will say, Garrett, should I upgrade my air conditioner heater? And my answer is always the same. So you can then more efficiently waste energy. So until you first choose to keep the summer heat out you don't want, and not only keep the winter heat in, but you pay for the heat, you create the heat. So if you don't insulate right the first time, you're just cycling airflow, trying to feel better without fixing the reason you're miserable.
1: It's like a hole in the boat. Yep. You got to start with what the source of the problem is.
0: Yes, sir.
1: Yeah. So some of the customer reviews that you've had, this one from TJ says, always wondered about this material. Last summer, my house / garage had to be 100 degrees up in Clear Lake, California. It was like a furnace. I decided to give it a shot, and I'm not kidding. The temperature has dropped 30 degrees. The crew that came out were respectful, got it done without any issue. I have 4 little kids, so there's always that kind of concern. No issues whatsoever. I even had to ask a few technical questions, and Garrett took the call and was super helpful. He's professional, understands customer service. Do I get credit for being a rocket scientist for realizing how great this stuff is, worth every penny? That's exactly what you and I were talking about. It gets really hot in Northern California. And if you can drop the temperature by 30 degrees.
0: 10 to 12 degrees living space, 25 to 30 degrees like non-ventilated spaces like garages and warehouses, metal buildings. But in the living space, figure 10 to 12 degrees, which kicks people right into their comfort zone.
1: Yeah. Ted writes, Eagle Shield was terrific. They came out, educated me how I can save thousands of dollars on my energy bill by properly insulating my home. I would recommend Eagle Shield to anyone who is paying too much for their PG&E bill. That's everybody. I feel like I would save hundreds per month on my energy bill and even feel better about properly insulating my home after hearing the state legislation approving rate increases due to the lawsuits against PG&E regarding the wildfires.
0: You know, I'll have clients literally say to me, it says, no matter what I do, the rates go up. And I go, true. But bottom line is, if you don't do anything, then your rates just go up more than everybody else. So Do the best you can.
1: Yeah. Michelle writes a short but sweet, says, we love our Eagle Shield installation. Has made a huge difference in the temperature in our home. Our AC hardly comes on now, and we have the thermostat set at 74 degrees. Thank you.
0: Well, when you live in Sacramento, unfortunately, you're going to have to run your air. But the good news, you're going to run it about 70% less than virtually anybody else does. But if you live in a climate that's hot, I highly recommend having us put in a whole house fan. Because, my gosh, I call them the gift that keeps on giving. Because
1: I agree.
0: Oh, my gosh. You open doors and windows, and in the morning and night when the outside temperature is lower and you cycle that airflow in, and it's so you bring the attic temperature down 50, 60 degrees. You bring your living space down 10, 15 degrees. I'm a massive fan of the fan.
1: Yeah, I am too. Dan writes, I recently used Eagle Shield in my home. We had noticed in the summer our house got very warm. Since we had Eagle Shield team out to insulate our ductwork, we noticed at night, especially the house was much cooler without running our air conditioner. I would highly recommend Mr. Harwood and his Eagle Shield team for your home.
0: Oh my gosh, that's so nice. I'll be sure to pay him later.
1: No, you do. You have a product that makes all the sense in the world. It's common sense. It's just common sense, what your product does. 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
0: 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And the way you do it is this. 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You're dialing. You're making a phone call. 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So just dial #250 at the prompt, say Eagle Shield.
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